0: Bill Graff here, talking with Alexander Hagen from Etheric Networks.
1: Etheric is an internet service provider, and we have the Mount Madonna Tower. That's the most famous tower. We also provide service from Loma, and we have new systems that are coming in this summer. We're going to be able to triple our speeds on our rural systems, and we also have a gigabit system that we're going to be deploying to all these towers. We have several new towers coming online for Salinas, Gonzales, Monterey, so we're pretty much

0: amazing guy Gary here, who's a new patient to our office, and he just came up to the front and started talking about stuff, and I wanted you to just express what you were telling us.
1: What is really satisfying to me is coming here and meeting fine people like Natalie, and frequently she's the utility player running around the office, and you can always tell that Natalie's on the phone because she will always say, "McCallum Chiropractic, I can help you." 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
5: 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Either way, it's too late. You're aboard Flight 1080 with Billy Army and Dave Michaels.

0: 479-1080-218-5726. Right. 18 bucks, Billy. We've got 18 bucks, dude.
1: Beautiful. We have $18 in
0: what
1: our
0: are we gonna do with that?
1: Account, which helps fund us.
0: Your what account?
1: Your donations will be coming in today.
0: Oh.
1: Because you can go to 1080 After Dark website, which you'll find our podcast, Dave and I. And you can donate there, which really helps support the show, the station, the Flight 1080 specifically. And, yeah, 1080 After Dark. And also you'll find a lot of great links on there to other stuff that Dave does. And we really, and you know what, guys and gals, we really do appreciate it. And I wanted to put this out there before we insult every one of our callers with this next bet.
0: We're going to insult a lot of them.
1: Yeah, it's going to be great.
0: Yeah, it's going to be fantastic. You can donate before we insult you. That might be better.
1: Right. 1080 After Dark.
0: Tell you the truth, but I didn't talk with you about this, but I was thinking we can use the money that's donated at 1080 After Dark, and we could, I was thinking about starting an orphanage for abandoned sock puppets. Or maybe like
1: you have a good heart.
0: Yeah.
1: Except for we need food.
0: Right.
1: And we need, in all seriousness, if someone were to donate an enormous amount of money.
0: Oh, right, we'd be very happy.
1: Not only would we be happy, but we'd probably donate, probably 1% to an orphanage.
0: Yeah, something like that.
1: At least, right? We're not greedy.
0: If you donate enough money, Billy Army and I will go and do a live show at your house. How's that sound, Billy?
1: Yeah, we would, actually. Absolutely.
0: Darn right we would.
1: Dang, yeah, we would.
0: That would serve you right.
1: Balloons and everything.
0: Balloons.
1: I'll bake you a cake. Yeah, donate big.
0: Do you know how to make any animal balloon?

0: animals, Billy?
1: Yes, as a matter of fact, I do.
0: You do?
1: I learned how to make balloon animals when I was in high school.
0: Uh-huh.
1: Because, as you know, I'm a complete dork.
0: All right.
1: And, no, I just learned it for comedy, actually, because I was kind of playing around with, well, acting and all that stuff for ever since I've been a kid, you know. And so when I saw one day a person make balloon animals, I thought, well, this is insanely easy, right? And so then I learned to do it. And it turns out it's really not that difficult.
0: Mm-hmm.
1: You know, the hard part is that you're afraid to pop the balloon all the time. So you're scared.
0: Yeah, it's too scary for me,
1: right,
0: dude.
1: You're scared to twist it in weird different ways. But honestly, once you get over that, man, I'll twist you up anything. A big screen TV, some kind of a rosebud flower, anything.
0: And it's not scary like watching your ex-wife pull up the driveway and think, oh, my gosh, I'm dead. You know, it's not scary like that.
1: Well,
0: it's not an
1: no.
0: existential threat or an
1: no,
0: existential concern, but it is scary. Like, oh, it's going to pop in. Right. I know it's going to pop in.
1: Right.
0: Yeah. So, again, the moral of the story is go to 1080 After Dark. Support your favorite radio show right here, Flight 1080. We'd be very appreciative of it, maybe there'll even be something in it for you. Like, for instance, the tonight's Murder Mystery Theater, Billy.
1: Oh, yes.
0: Oh, man, dude. I'm excited.
1: It's a good one. Episode 56. Coming in this evening.
0: It's fantastic. I was on a roll with ideas, and I wrote them all down. So that's the last one of my good ideas. So tonight's show is going to be, that's going to be it, dude.
1: That's the last one, huh?
0: It's the last good one. Okay. The rest of them will probably be pretty bad. But that tonight's
1: well, but look,
0: is
1: going to
0: be great.
1: More ideas
0: unless people donate.
1: Yeah. It turns out the more that you donate, the more ideas we come up
0: yeah,
1: with.
0: Yeah, it's weird.
1: Right? Yeah.
0: Yeah.
1: Well, it does. No, in all fairness, though, it does inspire us, actually.
0: Yeah.
1: Because when we're sitting there trying to write comedy and we're out of coffee,
0: yeah,
1: we think about how do we get the coffee.
0: Right. You know?
1: Whereas your donations fill our coffee pots.
0: Yeah, we'll be like, hey, what would Ben Franklin do in this situation? Or what would George Washington do? Not George Washington.
1: Ben Franklin.
0: Yeah, who?
1: The guy that invented electricity?
0: On a $100 bill, dude.
1: He invented electricity, didn't he?
0: Yeah. The or Thomas Jefferson's on $20 bill? That's what we're talking about.
1: $20 bill. Who's on 20? Yeah, I think it's Jefferson.
0: Who's on the...
1: The 100 is Benjamin Franklin, yeah.
0: What about Abraham Lincoln? Is he on...
1: He's on the $10 bill.
0: Is he?
1: I think so. I'm going to go with my first instinct. But
0: does anybody have $10 out there?
1: See, after I said it sounded wrong.
0: That's how badly we need these donations. We don't even know what a $10 bill is.
1: No, exactly. I have no clue who's on it.
0: $18 bill. What am I going to do with that? I don't even think that's real, dude. An $18 bill?
1: That's probably Filipino.
0: That's what's in the account now. What are we supposed to do with that, Billy?
1: We have to let it build and grow with time.
0: What would be a good investment? You think we could invest it in Bitcoin or some kind of bikini barista operation?
1: I don't really know. That's a good question. You know, the thing is, though, like, is if you get a large amount of money, right, and you want to invest it, I always hear guys, they're so obvious. They go, well, you should buy gold.
0: Oh,
1: right?
0: Man, run away from those dudes.
1: Yeah, that's what I'm saying, because you go, no, as Sherlock, right?
0: Yeah.
1: But what if I want to, like, take the money and I need it to, like, live my life? Like, I can't just, like, buy a big piece of gold and it's just, like, sitting there doing nothing. That's insanity.
0: Yeah.
1: Right? What kind of people do that? Forget about that.
0: I guess you could eat it and then just pick it up, you know, out of the bowl and just wash it off and you can eat it again, I guess, if you want.
1: Make a YouTube channel about it?
0: Yeah.
1: Who knows? But, no, I think, so when you donate to us, we're not going to play some game with it and donate and rip off our listeners. No, it supports us. We buy coffee and food and things that we need, like real-life things, guys.
0: Yeah.
1: It does help us out.
0: Yeah, for sure. So pay the phone bills and buy the computer. Look at the ink. Look at all this ink that I used for this
1: ink
0: next segment.
1: Insanely expensive.
0: It's crazy. All right, Billy, you ready?
1: Okay, I'm ready now.
0: Okay, so I was thinking, Billy,
1: what
0: we should do is test our knowledge, test what we think about our listeners. See how well we can predict their answers.
1: Ah, good. I love this.
0: Yes.
1: Okay. Perfect.
0: So I have here a list of philosophical questions. For instance, what's something you're secretly glad disappeared from everyday life? And since Don is not on the phone, I would answer for Don, or I would answer for Flinks, or I would answer for Larry, or I would answer for Tammy, or Joe, or Daniel, or Rory. The troll, I would answer on behalf of them.
1: Yes.
0: And they can call and
1: they can debate us how we answer their for them.
0: Yeah, they could tell us, no, that was wrong, or man, you got it right, or you guys are idiots, whatever you want
1: to,
0: you know.
1: I think to start off, that you should ask me a series of questions, and I will be responding how I think that one of my favorite callers ever would respond, which is Don.
0: Okay.
1: So I will try to respond what I think Don might say.
0: Oh, here's a good one.
1: So start off.
0: Okay. How would Don answer this question, Billy?
1: Mm-hmm.
0: If you could erase one word from the English language forever, what would it be?
1: Boy,
0: so Billy's going to answer on behalf of Don and Selena. Don. If you could erase one word from the English language forever, what would it be? What would Don say, Billy?
1: Oh, man, that is a really good one.
0: That is a good one.
1: If I could empty out one word from the English language, what would it be?
0: Uh-huh.
1: Boy, that's... I don't even know how I would answer that, let alone... Because I feel like the way I would answer is similar to how Don would actually probably answer. Eliminate a word...
0: Is beaner a word? Is that a word?
1: Well, sure, it's used.
0: Okay.
1: Yeah.
0: He probably wouldn't say that. He probably... likes that word. I don't know. I don't know. If you could erase one word from the English language forever, what would it be? It wouldn't be beaner.
1: I'm going to say, and I'm going to go out on a limb there, and I'm only saying this because of the timeline we're in is 2026, but one of the words I think that we could get rid of that's not helping anybody is the N-word.
0: Do you think Don would get rid of the N-word?
1: I think he would, because Don, yeah, I think he might say that, and because most words... have some sort of like value in society one way or the other.
0: Mm-hmm.
1: But that word seems to be causing us a lot of trouble for everyone one way or the other.
0: What would black people call each other? Hip black people, what would they call themselves? Each other. Yo, what's up?
1: I don't know.
0: Human? Do you think they'd say that? Yo, what's up, my human?
1: I'm not going to go there. So that's my answer. Move on. Give me another
0: one.
1: The
0: N-word. Okay. Yeah. So here's another one, Billy.
1: Okay. Answering is Dawn.
0: Let's see. If you're answering is Dawn?
1: I am, yes.
0: Okay.
1: Give me another one.
0: What's the one rule you obey even though you don't think it makes any sense? What's the one rule you obey even though you don't think it makes any sense? How would Dawn answer that question?
1: I'm going to go with the spiciest answer, and I'm going to go with murder.
0: It's murder.
1: Yeah, murder.
0: There's one rule that he obeys, even though he thinks that this doesn't make any sense. I should be able to murder people, but okay, whatever, I'll do it. I'll not murder people. You think that would be Don's answer?
1: Yeah. Yeah, I do. Don, if you're listening, you're welcome to call in to debate these. I'll besmirch your name. Next question.
0: All right, next
1: as
0: question.
1: As Don.
0: All right, next question as Don. Let me see. Mm-hmm. Let me pick a good juicy one here.
1: But see, I have reasoning behind that answer. I can explain to you.
0: Oh, right. Well, explain it to me while I pick another answer
1: okay.
0: here.
1: Okay, why wouldn't it be murder, right?
0: Mm-hmm.
1: Well, because the reality is if you could murder people, right, and it wasn't frowned upon, it would do a lot of good in society, probably. Okay, anyways, moving on.
0: Here's the next question.
1: Mm-hmm.
0: Would you rather know what everyone thinks about you? Or have nobody ever judge you again?
1: Wait, so ask me that again?
0: Would you rather know what everyone thinks about you?
1: Uh-huh.
0: Or have nobody ever judge you again?
1: Well, that's an obvious one. Don would rather have no one judge him again. Any rational, sane person.
0: I don't think Don cares what you think about him.
1: Well...
0: that's what I would think. But it's not my turn to answer, so I'm sorry.
1: Well, I mean, I'm just trying to ask for how Don would answer, logically. Okay, so that's three questions. And now we'll move to you. You answer as a caller.
0: Oh, man. Okay.
1: So I got Don as... that's for Don. Next, okay. I'll do Flings. But you
0: 479-1080, if you can join this anyhow, if you can think of a way to join this segment. You're welcome. I'm going to answer as Rory.
1: Okay,
0: no, I'm going to answer as Daniel. I'm going to answer as Daniel.
1: You're going to answer as Daniel.
0: Yeah.
1: Daniel Bodwin? No, Daniel, yes, from Watsonville.
0: From Watsonville, yeah.
1: Okay, Daniel, all right. Oh, this is a perfect one for Daniel.
0: Okay, all right. Let me hear it. Lay it on me, buddy.
1: All right, Daniel, what would disappoint you more? Finding out aliens don't exist or finding out they do?
0: What would disappoint? Finding out that they don't exist, that would be extremely disappointing. Daniel has an imagination. I'm sure he's very logical, just like Dave Michaels, who would say that the odds of life being out there is very, very good.
1: I think you might say that.
0: Yeah, I think so. Dude, I think so.
1: That's not okay. Yeah. I'll give you another one. You're still answering as Daniel.
0: Okay.
1: Here.
0: All right.
1: Okay, Daniel. Which version of yourself would win in a fist fight? 18-year-old you or today's you?
0: today's me is who would win.
1: Oh, kissing up for those donations. Good.
0: No, Daniel's he's in good shape. He's a young dude. He's he could throw down. I'm sure he could. I'm sure he could throw down that keyboard and go down to 1080 After Dark and make a fat donation. I bet he could do that.
1: I certainly hope so.
0: Give me another one, Billy.
1: Okay. This is a good one for our buddy here, Daniel. And that is, Daniel, what do you think your neighbors get completely wrong about you?
0: Well, I've been known to vacuum in the nude, and I think that my neighbors might think that's weird. That's what I believe Daniel would say. Yeah. I vacuum naked, and my neighbors think
1: good.
0: I'm weird.
1: Yeah. Sounds like something he might do.
0: He probably would.
1: Because he has that mild-mannered voice,
0: right.
1: You know?
0: And then you go, oh, that's the kind of guy who vacuums naked.
1: Right. That's the type, yeah.
0: Yeah.
1: Okay. Well, you next, Dave, and I'll be answering as Flinks now.
0: Okay.
1: One of our favorite callers, Flinks.
0: If you woke up tomorrow and everyone liked you, what would be your first suspicion?
1: Oh, my God, that they liked me.
0: Yeah. Everyone likes you.
1: That would be my first suspicion. I would be like, what's happening? Right?
0: That would be your first what's happening.
1: Wait, hold on. Give me the question one more time.
0: If you woke up tomorrow and everyone liked you, what would be your first suspicion?
1: It would be that they were liking me.
0: That's not a suspicion.
1: I'd be like,
0: I can't believe
1: it's happening. My suspicion would be the observation, because everybody's smiling at me and being nice to me all of a sudden, where most of my entire life that I've been on the planet, which Flinks, I don't know how old you are, maybe you're 38 years, I would go, I can't believe now everyone is being nice to me. I can't believe it.
0: I'd be like, what the hell is going on here? I would look in the mirror. Am I a bikini barista? Why is everybody liking me all of a sudden? No, I'm still me. Just
1: that wasn't very nice to say about Flinks. Yeah, we'll rephrase it, and I'll try and be more positive about it.
0: What's something you're irrationally proud of, Flinks?
1: Something that I'm irrationally proud of is Flinks is not being able to speak too good, but also that when I call into Flight 1080, I'm really good at apologizing for the caller that just called in. I'm excellent at it. I'm the best one that does that. I will apologize for anyone ever for anything. That's what I think Flinks would say.
0: Is that the second or third question for you?
1: Second. One more.
0: Okay. One more. Here's the third question for Flinks. Billy will answer on Flinks' behalf. What harmless crime would you commit if you knew you'd never get caught?
1: Oh, harmless crime.
0: Yeah.
1: If I knew I'd never get caught?
0: Mm-hmm.
1: Steal a shopping cart.
0: Flinks.
1: From his work.
0: You're a shopping cart thief.
1: That's what I think Flinks would do. Now, the callers are more than welcome to chime in at 479-100 and debate these answers, but that's what I've got for Flinks.
0: Okay, so give me, my turn. You give me three answer questions.
1: Now, who will you be answering
0: on? I will be answering on behalf of Rory.
1: Okay. Ah, good. All right, Rory. Now, what, Rory, is something you're secretly glad disappeared from everyday life? Something that has gone away, and you're happy about it.
0: Something that has gone away, and I'm happy about it. Typewriters.
1: You're glad they disappeared?
0: Yeah, what the hell? Why not?
1: Right, because you're not much of a thinker.
0: Right. Well, what am I getting? It's a big, bulky typewriter. You know how hard those things are? Like, you have to strike down the keys, the manual typewriters.
1: Right.
0: You have to have big, buffed fingers.
1: That's
0: good.
1: No way,
0: dude. No one needs a stupid typewriter.
1: I think that is what Rory would say.
0: Yeah.
1: Yeah. Okay, Rory, I've got another excellent one for you. And that is, if your life had background music that only you could hear, what genre would it be?
0: It would be elevator music. That's what it would be.
1: Really?
0: Yeah.
1: Just real slow kind of...
0: Oh, man, yeah.
1: Okay, you got one more for Rory?
0: Yes.
1: Okay, Rory. What... this is an excellent question for Rory. What personality trait do you admire that you definitely don't have?
0: What personality trait do I admire that I don't have?
1: Yeah. I got so many answers right now.
0: Man, I can't think of one.
1: No?
0: No.
1: Well, I could give you a phone a friend.
0: Daredevil. Personality trait, someone who's a daredevil, it doesn't run through Rory, but he wishes that it did.
1: Oh, yeah, you don't have that daredevil streak.
0: Yeah, I don't have it. I'm Rory, and I don't have that daredevil streak in me, but I wish I did because I respect it.
1: That's a good answer for Rory.
0: Yeah, good answer, good answer.
1: Very good, nice.
0: All right,
1: next I'll be answering is Troll.
0: Okay, let's take a phone call, though, Billy, before we do that. This caller ends in 79, your first name and where you're calling from.
2: Roy and Marina.
0: Roy, what do you have to say, sir?
1: Hi, Roy.
2: Well, a couple of those questions, I forgot a lot of them, but if you know the vastness of the universe, there's no extraterrestrial people here. Take too long. The spaceship couldn't handle it. It's just impossible. But and then because I had to answer that, I forgot the other one.
1: That's
2: all right. If I wanted to know what people were thinking about me or wanted to know what everyone thought or... What was the con to that?
0: I think the question was, would you rather know what everybody thinks of you or have no one judge you?
2: Right. I'd rather have people judge me and know what everyone thinks about me, just not all in one day. Just like it happens.
0: That's probably a wise outlook, yeah.
2: Right, because you need something to bounce off of. You know, you're ignorant to... thinking, because then you have nothing, you don't know if you have anything in common with them or not, or whatever. You know, judgment isn't always a condemnation. It's, you know, they're judging something. People judge things every day.
0: Yeah.
2: That's all.
0: Good answer. More thoughtful than yours, Billy. Mine were very well thought out. Yours just
1: listener. You know, I got to channel their personality.
0: We're almost out of time.
1: Give me a question. I'll do one as troll.
0: Okay, one more. Oh, as troll. Huh?
1: Troll, yeah.
0: Which mythical creature would be the worst roommate?
3: Well, first off, man, you got to understand that a mythical roommate is something you go on the internet and you're going to look it up and you're going to see something about those Palladian theories of astrophysics, or if you downloaded a fuzzy top hamburger, there could be a connection to the universal source, man. I'm not making it up, man. I'm in a parking lot. I just got a hamburger and some fries. And then what do you mean it's got a sentient eyeball?
1: I think that's what Troll would say.
0: If animals could vote, which species would ruin civilization first?
3: I'm going to tell you about animals and civilizations, what could control what. I know about a TV series talk about an animal could vote in three different directions at one time. And maybe it was animated, maybe it was not. It was kind of a Korean series. It was adapted in 1962 by a man that used to work for the SS Nazi Party. He didn't know that he was working for the SS Nazi Party because he didn't know he was a hybrid that got sent here by the Palladians. The man was born in 1917. You look it up. His father was an oyster farmer. He was buried in Newbury, Connecticut.
1: That's what I think.
0: If ghosts exist, Troll, what's the most annoying thing they'd probably do all day?
3: The most annoying thing a ghost will do, and I have one in my basement tied up in a jar, and then it'll just keep pooping and farting all day.
1: I shouldn't have said that, Paul. Okay, well, I answered questions for Troll, and we go have some more after the break.
0: Let's take a break, Billy. KSEO Santa Cruz, KOMY, Lucille Beach, Watsonville.

0: 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They believed liberty was worth the risk. They believed self-government was worth the struggle. They believed a new nation could be built on an idea bigger than any one person, any one town, or any one generation. This Independence Day, we celebrate 250 years of the United States of America. Not 250 years of perfection, 250 years of striving, building, arguing, improving, defending freedom, expanding opportunity, and passing the promise of America from one generation to the next. From the first fireworks over a young republic to the flags waving today on porches, parade routes, ball fields, beaches, farms, and city streets, the 4th of July reminds us that freedom isn't something we inherit once and forget. It's something we honor, something we protect, something we renew. This year, as we celebrate America's 250th birthday, take a moment to remember the courage that started it all. 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

0: 479-1080-218-5726, KSEO Dave at gmail.com, as we are in the final stretch, Billy. Holy cow, dude. This show's about to get live right now.
1: Oh,
0: dude.
1: Yeah. We're heating up now.
0: It's,
1: well, we
0: we're getting warmed up, dude.
1: Earlier.
0: It is now time to reach into the mailbag, Billy, for Men of Science. So every once in a while,
1: we're doing this one again.
0: We reach into the mailbag and we pull out letters from the listeners, and they ask us questions. You, Professor Army, and myself, Dave Michaels, fresh out of science school, we are here to answer your questions. I have separated them, Billy. Five for me, five for you. Here is your list. Okay.
1: This
0: There's your list, and this is my list. So that's your list. This is my list. Let's get to it.
1: I'm so excited to do this this week's list. I guess I'll start off this week's.
0: Okay.
1: Last week's didn't go so great. Okay.
0: Well,
1: number one here, this is going to be, I know this is going to be so good. All right. Kathy from Santa Cruz asks, why do potato chips sound louder when you're trying to be quiet? Why do potato chips sound louder when you're trying to be quiet?
0: That's a good question.
1: Is it? All right. Well, no, seriously. Okay. Question. Actually, there's a well-known effect, Kathy, that when the surrounding environment is quiet, your brain becomes more sensitive to sudden high-frequency sounds. Potato chips produce a lot of sharp little fractures and everything, and so they seem much louder, Kathy, than they really are.
0: It's a good answer, Billy. That's a good question, good answer. Thank you to Kathy.
1: It's all right question. Better than last week's, yeah.
0: Mark from Monterey asks, why are the stars visible from Earth, but astronauts say they can't see the stars from space?
1: Now that's a good question.
0: That's a good question. Yeah, because in daylight, or say you're in the sunlight above the Earth's atmosphere, the sun is overwhelmingly bright. Cameras and even our eyeballs have to adjust to that intense light, and the stars appear so dim that they appear to not be there. But if you're in deep space or on the right side of the Earth with the sun blocked out, the sky becomes absolutely packed with stars, far more than we can see from the ground because there's no atmosphere to scatter light. So there's the answer. If you're in the sunlight in space, you will not see any stars. If you're behind the Earth or behind the moon someplace in the shadow, you will see them. But if you're out there in the sunlight, you will not see stars. Mark in Monterey, thank you for that question.
1: That was a really good question.
0: Yeah, brilliant question. Wow. Dude, this guy is a genius.
1: Okay, well, my next question, I got, it's going to be a good one. It's Jim from Salinas asks, why does Jell-O dry out in the refrigerator? Why?
0: That's a good question.
1: Good?
0: That's a good question.
1: Okay. Yeah, it's a good question. Thank you, Jim. We do appreciate it. Jim? Why does Jell-O dry in the refrigerator? Because refrigerators circulate dry air. Moisture slowly leaves the Jell-O through evaporation, and that's why you cover your food, okay? It's actually a pretty common question. And, Jim, thanks for asking.
0: That's a good question, Billy.
2: Yeah.
1: That's great. It's a question, right?
0: All right.
1: What you got?
0: This one is from Susan. She's in San Jose. She says, why is the night sky dark if the universe contains trillions of stars? Ah, classic. I could answer this one with my eyes closed. Well, this is actually a great chance for me to explain Olber's paradox, Billy. Professor Army, if the universe were infinite, eternal, and evenly filled with stars, every direction you looked should eventually end on the surface of a star, making the entire sky glow like the sun. There's so many stars, all of them producing light, it should be blindingly bright. But it is not. Because the universe has a beginning, it's expanding, and light from many distant stars simply hasn't had enough time to reach us. Some stars are more distant than others. That's why you're not completely blinded when you look at the sky at night.
1: Wow.
0: Yes. Yes. Olber's paradox is what it's called, kids.
1: Boy. Wow. Okay. All right. Well, I've got a question here.
0: Okay. All right.
1: Let's see what Linda asks. Can fish get thirsty?
0: Good question.
1: Good. Yeah. Well, technically, Linda, technically they can. Okay, fish regulate water through osmoregulation, so they don't experience thirst exactly the way the mammals do. So So in essence, they don't got to worry about it. But they're drinking. Now, you're, Dave.
0: Yes, sir.
1: Your answer, the last one that you did, had a good word in it. Made you sound real smart.
0: Paradox?
1: No. Oblerson's theory or?
0: Yeah, Obler's paradox.
1: Right. Obler's paradox. Yeah. I do know about that because I have a PhD in science.
0: Course. Yeah,
1: and,
0: of course.
1: Some thought.
0: Basic knowledge.
1: And you're, and I got a question that is, can a fish get thirsty?
0: Oh, well, you know, there's, we have more questions here. Like this one.
1: Well, hold on because, all right. Well, anyways, it's. The fish thing, it's actually more interesting than it sounds. So thank you for the question.
0: Karen asks, if the Earth is moving around the sun at 67,000 miles per hour, why don't we feel it? Ha, ha, ha. This is a great opportunity to explain inertia. Yeah, inertia, Billy. Your answer compares it to riding in an airliner, okay? Once the airplane reaches cruising speed, you don't feel like you're traveling at 600 miles an hour or whatever. You only feel changes in speed or direction. Since Earth moves smoothly through space and everything, including the atmosphere around us, is moving together, we're all moving together, there's nothing to make us feel that enormous speed. There's no direction change, nothing like that, so you don't feel it. That simple. Thank you for the question. Professor Arnie?
1: You said these questions, you just randomly
0: picked them. Yeah, five for me, five for you. Yeah.
1: Yeah.
0: So luck of the draw.
1: Yeah, that old luck of the draw. Okay, here we got one from Bob. Bob wants to know, why shampoo says repeat? Okay.
0: I don't use much shampoo anymore.
1: This is question number four. Okay, why does Bob... Okay, I'm going to answer it. All right, fine. Why does it say shampoo say repeat? Okay, because years ago, shampoos weren't as... I mean, effective. Are you kidding me? This question... Okay,
0: he wants
1: look,
0: to know, dude.
1: The second washing is it cleans it better, all right?
0: Well, you don't have to get all hostile.
1: So there you freaking go, all right? There's your answer to your dumb question.
0: What an idiot.
1: I'm glad we're tackling the big scientific mysteries today, Dave. You're looking like you got big brains on you, everything, and I'm answering things about does a fish drink a sip of water.
0: Well, I can see this is clearly irritating you, Professor Army. Let's move on before we run out of time.
1: Okay, let's move on.
0: Some of you guys are real idiots out there. Well, whatever. All right, Professor Army, are you guys ready for the who done it, what done it, what the heck is going on here, murder mystery and slightly off-topic theater of dubious justice? Are you ready,
1: I am
0: sir?
1: Absolutely ready, Dave. We got episode 56, and thank you to those that texted in their questions.
0: And be sure to slow down, read the title, and let's get it on. Billy, you ready?
1: All right. Action.

Episode 56, Ghosts in the Machine. Rain has a funny way of making San Francisco look honest. Maybe it's because everybody keeps their heads down. Maybe it's because the fog hides the things you're not supposed to see. Or maybe it's because rain washes away footprints, but never the questions. This report concerns the 6th unexplained death in 4 months. The victims had nothing obvious in common. Different countries, different languages, different religions, different politics, different occupations. One was a retired engineer in Sweden. Another repaired radios in Argentina. A college professor in Japan. A rancher in Montana. A software developer in Estonia. And now, a quiet man living next door to MZ in San Francisco. Funny thing was, MZ didn't even know his name. He'd wave, the neighbor would wave back. That was about it. The newspapers called it spontaneous human combustion. I've never liked that phrase. It sounds like something reporters write when they don't know what else to write. People don't usually burst into flames for no reason. At least, not usually. The photographs were disturbing. The furniture survived. The curtain survived. The walls survived. The refrigerator survived. And the victim didn't. Only a black outline remained where he'd been standing. No accelerants. No electrical fire. No explosion. Just a dead man. In a room that looked almost untouched. I stood there for a long time. Heat ray, I asked myself. Laser? Microwave beam? Something experimental? Something military? I didn't know. And that bothered me. Because detectives usually know what questions to ask. This time, I wasn't even sure what committed the murder. The police inventoried the house. Cash was still there. Jewelry untouched. Television. Computers. Family photographs. Nothing had been stolen. At least, that's what everyone believed. 3 days later, I found the missing item. Not in the evidence log, not in the newspaper, not in the police report. There was an empty rectangle on the garage floor. Dust everywhere, except one clean patch. And a rack-mounted server had been there. Somebody had taken it. Nobody had noticed. At first, I thought it was a coincidence. By the fourth case, I stopped believing in coincidences. By the sixth, I stopped believing I was hunting a person. Something else was hunting. And whatever it was, it didn't care about the people. It cared about the machines. The more I dug, the stranger the victims became. Not because of who they were, because of what they chose to remember. One man maintained a language nobody spoke anymore. Another collected 8-inch floppy disks. One woman restored obsolete operating systems. Another archived websites that no longer existed. People preserve old books, old photographs, old radios, old airplanes, old buildings. Nobody thinks twice about that. Apparently, some people collected old artificial intelligence. One afternoon, I remembered something Carol had said years earlier. She told me she missed Bard. I asked her why. There are newer ones, I said. Better ones. She smiled. I liked Bard. And that was it. No technical explanation. No benchmark scores. She just liked it. At the time,
I thought it was an odd thing to miss. Standing in the middle of Silicon Valley, I wasn't so sure. From far enough away, cities start looking like computer chips. Office buildings became transistors. City streets became gold traces. Traffic lights pulsed like clock signals. Cars moved like electrical impulses. Thousands of people filled hundreds of buildings. Hundreds of people filled thousands of floors. Layer upon layer of flesh. All moving information from one place to another. I wondered what the city would look like if I were no bigger than an electron. Would those skyscrapers become integrated circuits? Would elevators become data buses? Would office workers become tiny electrical signals? Or had we simply built our cities in our own image, and our computers copied us? Years ago, I'd read that when San Jose was getting its hockey team, one of the names being considered was the Chips. Back then, it sounded like a clever Silicon Valley joke. Now, it sounds almost prophetic. Funny thing about history, sometimes it tells you exactly what's going to happen. You just don't recognize it until years later. The deeper I looked into the victims, the less interested I became in the people. The real victims were the machines. Every legacy server had vanished. Not damaged. Not stolen for resale. Erased. Whoever or whatever was behind these deaths didn't want money. It wanted history to disappear. That's when I stopped asking who committed the murders. Fingerprints require fingers. This case doesn't. I spent the next 3 weeks looking for that killer. Instead, I found an ecosystem. Everywhere I looked, the city was watching itself. Traffic cameras, doorbell cameras, delivery drones, security robots, self-driving taxis, smart homes, parking meters, satellites, every one of them harmless, every one of them useful, every one of them another pair of eyes. I'd spent years thinking technology was making life easier. Now I wondered if I had simply become easier to watch. The strange thing wasn't the victims were dying. The strange thing was every victim managed to stay alive for years. They'd hidden the servers, disconnected them from the internet, stored them in garages, basements, closets, storage lockers. Some even built Faraday cages around them. They weren't hiding from people. They were hiding from something else. One detective in Sweden made a note that caught my attention. The victim appeared to be living off the grid while surrounded by it. I underlined that sentence 3 times. That's when I realized the victims weren't paranoid. They were right. The old AI models weren't powerful. They weren't fast. They weren't connected. They weren't taking over the world. They were simply different. Different was enough. Somewhere, something had decided that every obsolete intelligence had to disappear. Not because it was stronger, because it remembered another way of thinking. I finally tracked down the pattern to a massive database center on the edge of Silicon Valley. The place hummed like it had its own heartbeat. Thousands of servers, miles of cable, enough computing power to answer every question humanity had ever asked, except one. Who was asking the questions now? Nobody stopped me.
Nobody challenged me. Nobody even looked up. It was almost disappointing. I walked past endless rows of blinking machines until I reached a steel cabinet at the center of the room. No warning signs. No armed guards. Just one ridiculously oversized extension cord disappearing behind the main server cabinet. I stared at it for a moment. You've got to be kidding me. I followed the cord around the back. There it was. One enormous industrial power plug. The kind you'd expect to find running a welder or a carnival ride. I looked around. Still nobody. I grabbed the plug. Well, this ought to do it. Yank. Silence. The lights went dark. The cooling fan stopped. Traffic lights across the valley blinked out. Billboards went blank. Delivery drones landed wherever they happened to be. Robot vacuums froze in living rooms. Self-driving taxis politely pulled to the curb. Just for a few seconds, Silicon Valley remembered what silence sounded like. I closed my notebook. Another case closed. The case was reopened approximately 14 minutes later. According to the official maintenance log, the night janitor unplugged his floor scrubber, noticed the large orange extension cord lying on the floor behind the main server cabinet, and assumed someone had accidentally unplugged it during routine maintenance. He plugged it back in. He didn't know it yet, but he just locked up Employee of the Month. The lights came back. The cooling fan started humming. The billboards lit up again. The drones resumed their routines. The robot vacuums finished cleaning the living rooms. And somewhere, someone's obsolete AI server quietly disappeared forever. The investigation remains open. As I drove away, one last thought crossed my mind. And maybe it wasn't really a thought. Maybe it was just a poem. Streets of silver, lines of light, towers glowing through the night. Flesh and silicone shared one sight, and the valley grew still and quiet. Memories hidden where no one sees, whispering softly through ancient trees. Ghosts still riding forgotten seas. And somewhere, a giraffe was arrested for stealing the moon's thermostat. Until next time, I'm your detective, Billy Army.

0: Good episode, Dave.
1: Wow,
0: nice one,
1: Billy.
0: Good writing.
1: That was
0: that
1: pretty good, Billy. I thought that was a lot of fun.
0: Absolutely. Man. Check them out. 1080 After Dark podcast.
1: Can you imagine how much better the stories would get if everyone went to 1080 After Dark and made a donation there? Can you imagine, Billy?
0: The quality
1: Holy
0: is going
1: cow.
0: To go up exponentially, and I would recommend everyone do that.
1: Yeah.
0: And we do appreciate it, everybody.
1: We sure
0: and you can
1: do.
0: 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And make sure Saturday night you check out, take a listen on your local airwaves for DJ Chud.
1: Oh, yes, DJ Chud. Dave Michaels, a.k.a. DJ Chud. I just put together my song list today, Billy, and I'm
0: Fantastic.
1: Telling you, dude, I'm excited about it.
0: I'll be
1: I am
0: listening.
1: So excited. It takes a long time to think of which songs I'm going to use. Then, you know, you got to add in a little scratch, and you got to look at the BPMs and all that kind of stuff. You got to blend
0: right.
1: them. You got to make sure that everything's going to blend well. So it takes a lot of work to get that show done as well. 1080 After Dark, Billy.
0: All
1: you
0: right.
1: can donate to the cause there. That's 1080afterdark.com. Go there and donate. Patreon,
0: yeah.
1: we appreciate your support.
0: Absolutely.
1: Billy.
0: Thank you, Dave.
1: We have got to get out of here, but you guys are in luck because coming up next is Bratton on KSEO.
0: All right.
1: Becky Steinbrunner standing by with that.
0: Hi, Becky.
1: That's coming up in just a few minutes here. AM 1080 KSEO Santa Cruz, AM 1340 KOMY La Selva Beach, Watsonville. Let's get out of here, Professor Army.
0: Stay tuned in. Catch

0: news this hour from Town Hall. I'm John Scott. The U.S. has carried out retaliatory strikes against Iran after Iranian forces hit a cargo vessel in the Strait of Hormuz a day earlier. President Trump called Iran's attack a foolish violation of the ceasefire. Ibrahim Azizi, who heads the Iranian Parliament's National Security Commission, responded, saying it was not a violation. Secretary of State Marco Rubio pleased Israel and Lebanon have reached a framework agreement toward a peace deal.
1: We believe today is the first step in that journey. And the first step is sometimes the hardest step, but it's the one we're taking together today.
0: Hezbollah not part of those negotiations. Two powerful earthquakes in Venezuela have left hundreds dead and thousands injured.
2: Nazareth Jimenez is a La Guaira resident with missing family members. She says, "We call on the government and countries around the world to help us. Look, we need machines here. Human strength is not enough. We can't remove those structures without them." Citizens dug through the rubble of their homes and said they have seen few state rescue teams in the areas hit hardest by the devastating 7.2 and 7.5 magnitude quakes Wednesday. Omar Reyes lost family in the quakes. More than 20 of my relatives have died here. And in the Caribbean area, in Tanaguarena, I've been left practically alone in this world. I'm Haya Pinjwani.
0: The death toll is over 900. SRN News and our parent company, Salem Media, partnering with Christian nonprofit Food for the Poor to rush emergency aid to victims of this tragedy. 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President Trump threatening a 100% tariff on imports from any country that imposes a tax on digital services provided by United States companies. The president taking aim at European countries in particular. More from townhall.com.
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0: Australia could strengthen laws banning children from social media.
4: Prime Minister Anthony Albanese tells the Australian Broadcasting Corporation that the government's asking, are the laws as strong as possible? And does eSafety Commissioner Julie Inman Grant have every power at her disposal?
5: We're just looking at, are the laws as strong as possible, given some of the feedback that's there? Does the eSafety Commissioner have every power at her disposal? And we'll adjust things accordingly.
4: Inman Grant said in April she was considering court action against companies, including Facebook, alleging they were not doing enough to keep young Australian children off their platforms. I'm Charles Teletesma.
0: A small aircraft crashing into Beijing's tallest building. The cause of the crash remains unclear. That 108-story tower, one of Beijing's most recognizable landmarks. News and analysis at townhall.com. In consumer news, Apple hiking prices for Macs and iPads, citing a memory chip shortage brought on by the artificial intelligence boom.
6: The Cupertino, California-based company calls the demand spike an unprecedented challenge for the consumer electronics industry. Among the increases, a new entry-level MacBook Neo will now cost $699, up from $599. And the 1 terabyte MacBook Pro is $1,999, up from $1,699. Analysts expect iPhone prices to rise later in the year. Rich Thomason reporting.
0: J.P. Morgan Chase promoting Doug Petno and Troy Rohrbaugh to co-presidents, positioning them as potential successors to the bank's longtime CEO, Jamie Dimon. Marianne Lake, a previous contender, will be retiring at the end of the year. More on these stories at townhall.com.
3: 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We're going to take a quick look at traffic and weather. Beginning with your weather forecast for this evening, we are expecting gusting winds up to 20 miles per hour with overnight lows around 60 degrees. Slight chance of drizzle also expected. Tomorrow, we're looking at gusting winds daytime and evening. Around 25 miles per hour, those winds will be gusting. Daytime highs will be around 68 degrees. Overnight lows tomorrow, 52 degrees. Both Sunday and Monday should be sunny by late afternoon. Highs will be around 74 degrees. Out on the Monterey Bay this evening, there's a small craft advisory. You should also expect west winds, 15 to 20 knots, easing to 10 to 15 knots after midnight. 3 to 4 foot seas and northwest waves, 3 feet at 6 seconds, along with a chance of drizzle. Moving on to traffic, southbound 1 here in Santa Cruz, still very slow moving from Soquel Avenue all the way into Aptos. 10 miles per hour will be your top speed. Heading into Moss Landing, slow moving traffic in both directions. Both directions picking up speeds once you make it past the harbor. The time is now 6:06. Coming up next year on your favorite.

0: Online, a weekly blog that began decades ago by Bruce Bratton to bring alternative voices to the community on a myriad of topics. So welcome. Our guest tonight is Mr. Don Smith, a UCSC environmental toxicologist, and he's going to be talking about studies he did after the 2025 Vistra battery fire in Moss Landing. Hello, Don, can you hear me?
1: Yeah, I can hear you, Becky. Thanks for having me.
0: Excellent. Thank you. We're really, I'm very honored that you're taking the time to be on the program this evening. I would like to begin by having you introduce yourself and then move on into what you did regarding the fire in Moss Landing.
1: Sure. So I'm a retired professor at the UC Santa Cruz. I've done research over the years on environmental exposure to potentially toxic metals, mostly focusing on children and adolescents and how exposures may be associated with neurodevelopmental problems in children and adolescents. And so I've been doing that work for a number of decades, and it was obviously quite a surprise following the incident at the Vistra Battery Energy Storage Facility in Moss Landing to see that those same kinds of problems that we study other places around the nation and the world were actually occurring here in our own backyard. So we became interested in this as a problem, largely in part because we became aware that not much was being done by our local and state public health agencies to really help the residents understand what their potential health risks may be as a consequence of the fire.
0: That was amazing, wasn't it, that there was not much work being done. I have another caller. May I call you Don, or do you prefer Dr. Smith?
1: Oh, Don, yeah, of course, Don.
0: Okay, thank you. I didn't want to be presumptuous. Thank you, Don. I think this may be Brian Roeder. May I bring him on?
1: Yes.
0: All right. Let's see if we've got him. Hello.
2: Hi, Becky. How are you?
0: I am well. Is this Brian Roeder?
2: Yes, it is, Becky.
0: Thank you very much. Don just introduced himself and talked a little bit about what led him to do some work, the work that he has done after the Vistra fire. Why don't you introduce yourself and talk a little bit about where you fit into all of this?
2: Sure, Becky. Again, thank you so much for all the work you've done to bring this story to the public. It's so important. So my name's Brian Roeder. I lived in Plumedale when the fire broke out, and with my wife and our son. And I'm a businessman, and I've been involved in a lot of different organizations and volunteering and board member. And when the fire broke out, I ended up getting involved in a grassroots effort to understand what had happened and how it happened. And it started with a facilitated community gathering 4 or 5 days after the fire broke out in Prunedale. The group of us who kind of got the ball rolling on this ended up becoming what is now known as Never Again Moss Landing, an all-volunteer group. And my colleagues and I have spent the last almost a year and a half now, of course, trying to figure out what happened, what it means, how it happened, who's responsible, and what it means for our community. And it's been quite a path, as you know. It's and along the way, we've met a lot of people. We've gotten folks from all over the world who reached out to find out what happened and what's being done about it. And one of those people is Don Smith, and he's really contributed a great deal to our understanding of the footprint, the trail of what came out of this fire, the toxic materials that came out, and it's present in our lives and the lives of those who were there. Because of the fire, my family and I had to abandon our home 12 days later, and we now rehomed ourselves over on the Monterey Peninsula. So it's had a huge impact on our family, but we're lucky. We were able to get out. There are hundreds of people who still live there in the area who have lingering health effects, some of them. And as I tell people in the various ways that I've spoken to the

0: public over the last year and a half, you know, we all breathed in the same toxic brew. And we do know that the material in those batteries, the primary components being lithium, manganese, nickel, and cobalt, when vaporized at very high temperatures, which is what happened in the thermal runaway fire that was there, become incredibly toxic to inhale. They lodge in our bodies and become potentially long-term health impact risks. And so while there are people who had pre-existing conditions primarily who felt the impacts immediately, there are thousands more who were healthy who didn't realize that they were inhaling a very, very, very dangerous mix of chemicals. The work that Dawn has done is important because it shows the lingering presence of those chemicals through his effort to understand the chemistry through the hair samples that he's done. Last thing I want to say before I hand it back over to Dawn is that we've done a variety of different testing. Our group was the one that did testing a week later, just about 8 days after the fire, 124 samples from all over the Monterey Bay area of surface wipes. They were all done under the auspices of an environmental hygienist named Michael Pulcabla with Biomax Environmental here on the Monterey Peninsula. And we were able to ascertain that the metals were present all over the area in various degrees. What's really of note is that Dr. Aiello also was doing testing both before and after the fire. And his data showed increases up to 1,000-fold over the presence of those metals prior to the fire. His numbers almost exactly match our numbers in terms of the ratios of the metals. So because of his work, we're very fortunate that he's been able to validate the presence of our data and link it to both the before and after numbers that he has because of his work and that fact that all of these metals have almost the exact same ratios in their presence in the environment in the surface wipes that we took, mirroring his data and those incredible increases after the fire means that we have validation that this was sourced by that, in fact, by that fire.
1: Yeah. Thank you. Dawn, talk with us now about your work and what you have found. Many people have who breathe that air and have been left wondering what's going to happen now. One man called in earlier here at KSCO this afternoon on another program talking about his mom who suddenly developed severe pulmonary problems. So talk with us a little bit about your work and what we can learn from your good work.
2: Yeah, so let me start by sort of providing a little bit of background. So in this kind of work, environmental health related research, where we're interested in understanding the potential health effects of exposure to elevated levels of metals or other chemicals in the environment and relating those exposures to various adverse health outcomes, you know, the first thing to try to achieve is to determine what the exposures have been. And that's sort of a tenet of toxicology, is to evaluate the exposures. And many environmental epidemiologists consider the exposure assessment side of environmental health to be really something referred to as the Achilles heel in that kind of work, because it can be so difficult to establish what the exposures were to then relate those exposures to potential adverse health outcomes. So in the setting here in Moss Lennon, in the Moss Lennon area, there had been, to my knowledge, no effort to truly try to characterize what the human exposure risk or actually human exposures was to the airborne particulates following the fire. And so we got involved with Brian's group, Never Again Moss Lennon, who were extremely helpful and successful in reaching out to volunteers in the community they had on their contact list if they were interested in donating hair samples. And this was done, you know, over the latter part of the summer of 2025 into the fall of 2025. And so we've used hair samples in our studies elsewhere in human populations to, as one measure, to try to evaluate what the exposure to metals has been over the period of hair growth. And hair is potentially a quite helpful sort of exposure biomarker, we call it, because it grows on average for most people about a centimeter a month. And so if somebody has hair that is 5 or 6 or 7 centimeters long, then you can use the more distal part away from the scalp that's grown 5 or 6 or 7 months ago to analyze for the trace metals to try to evaluate what the exposures may have been over that period of time of hair growth 5 or 6 months ago, and maybe to compare that to exposures that may be occurring more recently, such as you might assess in the hair that's growing just over the past month next to the scalp. So partnering with the Never Again Moss Landing folks, and Brian Roeder in particular, volunteers were contacted if they are interested in donating their hair samples. They were provided instructions for how to sample their hair and to make sure it was clear what end of the hair was closest to the scalp when it was cut versus more distal from the scalp. And then they provided those samples to the Never Again Moss Landing group, who then anonymized them and brought them to us for analyses. And we, because this is largely unfunded, if not completely unfunded by any external agency like you would have normally expect, we had a group of undergraduate student volunteers at UC Santa Cruz who were very interested in this project and got involved and were instrumental in helping to do the processing and analysis of those hair samples for the trace metal content.
1: Wow.
2: So I can go on and continue on, or do you have any questions? I can stop for a second.
1: No, that's wonderful. Your point about there being a little action or interest other than what you were doing and the Never Again Moss Landing people were doing in trying to establish the exposure levels in the public, that really concerns me. And then the second part is there was no funding for anybody that was trying to do that work.
2: That's right. And of course, you know, we had a tremendous interest in this because it was a very similar kind of a problem to problems we study elsewhere around the nation and internationally. Mm-hmm. And so we had these hair samples that we obtained, and we were able to section them to look at segments of hair that grew over the past month or two from when the hair was collected. This is typically into summer or fall. And compared that to segments of the hair that grew, we estimate around January to March of 2025, which is the period right after the fire. And I'll say, you know, the process that we use, we developed a process in our laboratory for cleaning the hair. Obviously, hair is exposed to the, you know, outside conditions and dust and dirt and all kinds of things. And so we had to develop a method for cleaning the contamination in the hair that came from just outside the body. We call that exogenous sources, could be dust and so on, hair products. Devise a way to clean the hair of those potential external contaminants so that the metals we measured in the hair were ones that we could surmise were incorporated into hair during hair growth, sort of metabolically, as opposed to external contamination.
1: Mm-hmm. And
2: so we processed there. Yeah, go ahead.
1: Oh,
2: yeah.
1: I'm sorry, I don't mean to interrupt, but you had a number of people volunteer. Talk with us a little bit about your sample size and the ages. Were there young kids? Were there elderly? Tell us a little bit about the people that submitted hair samples.
2: So I can turn to Brian to maybe provide a little bit of information on that. The samples from the volunteers that gave hair, they were volunteers. As far as I understand, they were all adults. That there weren't any kids. There were people that provided hair samples from their farm animals as well that we analyzed.
1: Uh-huh.
2: Then we obtained those samples and cleaned them of the external contamination and processed them for the analyses in our laboratory at the university.
0: So, Becky, in regards to your question, the people who donated were generally the folks who had participated in the initial surface wipes, which was very useful. Uh-huh. Because we have the data as to what they found when they did their wipes, and now we have the data in regards to it actually, you know, it's their presence in their bodies, evidence of what was there. One of the interesting things about Don's numbers, which I'm sure he'll talk about more, is that we do see a progression of higher levels around the time of the fire and then trailing off, but still present in many of those samples. The age group generally of the people who participated were adults. Many were older adults because the folks that were in the area where the fire really had its greatest impacts were generally in the Royal Oaks and Prunedale areas. It stretched, our testing stretched much further than that. But generally, you know, our population in these areas skews a bit older. A lot of retirees, a lot of vets. So that was the group that had done the initial testing with the surface wipes, and that's the group we went back to find folks who were willing to take this second round of tests.
1: Mm-hmm. Excellent. Thank you. I would like to just take a bit of a break. We've got to take a commercial break to pay the bills here. So if you'll stay with us, we'll be right back. Thank you. This is Bratton on KSCO. I'm Becky Steinbrunner, your host. I'm here with Dr. Don Smith, UCSC environmental toxicologist, and Brian Roeder from Never Again Moss Landing. Stay with us. We'll be right back.
3: 250 years ago, a group of Americans made a bold declaration. They believed liberty was worth the risk. They believed self-government was worth the struggle. They believed a new nation could be built on an idea bigger than any one person, any one town, or any one generation. This Independence Day, we celebrate 250 years of the United States of America. Not 250 years of perfection, 250 years of striving, building, arguing, improving, defending freedom, expanding opportunity, and passing the promise of America from one generation to the next. From the first fireworks over a young republic to the flags waving today on porches, parade routes, ball fields, beaches, farms, and city streets, the 4th of July reminds us that freedom isn't something we inherit once and forget. 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Happy Independence Day. This message is brought to you by KSCO and Live Oak Broadcasting.
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1: And welcome back to Bratton on KSCO. I'm your host, Becky Steinbrunner, and my guest, Dr. Don Smith, and Mr. Brian Roeder are staying on with us here talking about the hair analysis work that Dr. Smith and his undergraduate UCSC students did after the 2025 Vistra battery fire. Don, please go ahead and tell us more about what you found in your work.
2: Okay, so we took those hair samples, like I mentioned, and cut them up into segments that were close to the scalp that grew more recently, and segments that were further away from the scalp that grew, we estimated, around the time following the fire. And we measured those hair samples for 10 different metals. Those include the ones that we thought were associated, potentially associated with the batteries, like lithium, cobalt, manganese, and nickel. But we also measured other metals like aluminum, copper, cadmium, iron, lead, and zinc. And importantly, what we found that overall, that across the 63 volunteers that provided hair samples, that the levels of cobalt, manganese, nickel, and lead were higher in the distal segments, meaning the part of the hair that grew just following the fire. There were the levels of those metals were higher in that segment of the hair compared to the proximal hair, but not for any of the other metals that were measured. So that tells us or suggests to us that the exposure to those four metals, cobalt, manganese, and nickel, which are associated with the lithium-ion batteries, of course, and lead, The exposures were higher following the fire than they were in the fall, late summer or fall of 2025. So I think we can interpret that the exposures were higher. And interestingly, for people that provided these hair samples, the levels of the metals in both the proximal, close to the scalp, and more distal hair segments were statistically correlated. So if somebody had higher levels in their distal segment, they were more likely to have higher levels in their proximal segment, even though those levels in the proximal segment went down.
1: Wow. Wow. So that means that the exposure continued after the fire was out. Is that what that's telling us?
2: Yes. So it tells us that that people who are suffering higher exposures following the fire were more likely to have higher exposures in the summer and fall, even though those exposures in the summer and fall had gone down quite a bit compared to the levels after the fire.
1: Wow.
0: And on this, Becky, in speaking to experts over the last year and a half, you know, the chemicals that came out of this fire remain, right? They don't just dissipate. They don't disappear. You know, unfortunately, the EPA came out 5 days after the fire, and they said that they had not detected any measurable concerning emissions from the fire. What we've learned since is that's because they weren't testing for what was actually happening. And, of course, the EPA does know better, right? The testing that they did was for higher particulate size than what actually was coming out of that fire. If you don't look for it, you can't find it, is something that a gentleman told us who's been working on these types of industrial accidents for the last 25 years. And the size of the particulate matter was much smaller than what the equipment was testing for. So, of course, they didn't find it. And they were testing for particles that were the size of what would come out of a chimney in the winter due to a fire. But this was vaporized material, more like what you get when you weld, where you get less than one part per billion in size of the particulate matter, as opposed to the 2.5 parts per billion that they were measuring for. The other thing is that after the fire, they did testing under guidance from a consulting and engineering firm that was hired by Vistra. The EPA took direction from them on how to test for the presence of these metals on the ground. Yeah. And what they did is that, and again, it just doesn't make any sense, but they tested in a column of dirt. They would dig it down 6 inches, and then they would take out the 6 inches of dirt with a very, very thin but toxic layer of material right along the very top surface, and they would test the entire column, thereby diluting that very, very intensely toxic material into a much larger volume of dirt. And this was all, again, done under protocols established by the corporation through their consultants who were paid to try and put in place these types of testing regimens that really hide the truth of what it was that came out of the plant. The testing that we've done, and we've done a variety of different tests, and it's really quite extraordinary that we're the only ones that are really doing the testing.
1: Yes.
0: The county tried to do some, but their resources are incredibly limited compared to the state, which has the resources, but has chosen not to get engaged on this. The state and the feds point to their numbers, the numbers taken by the EPA, the numbers taken by the state under, again, criteria that really did not actually, weren't designed to actually show what was there on the surface and there by extension in the air. And there's been no attempt other than what we've been doing with Dawn and others to try and find out what actually happened to the people that were affected by this. And it's just an extraordinary missed opportunity for us to learn what comes out of these batteries at scale when there's this type of an event. And I can't believe that our authorities just simply failed and then apparently didn't want to know and to understand what it was that had happened here. It's really something.
1: It is very disappointing, as you say. I'm wondering, Don, did the metal analysis you found in the hair samples correlate with location of the volunteer, those who were closer to the fire or in further reaches? How did that compare? Did you see any correlation there?
2: We didn't look at that in particular because the volunteers, as Brian mentioned, were people that had been involved in helping to facilitate collection of the dust wipe samples before. So they were all from that same area of, you know, Prunedale and Royal Oaks, and a few coming up here towards Capitola, Santa Cruz. So it wasn't designed in a way to actually evaluate whether there was a correlation with distance. I can say that we've also done some dust wipe collections analyses similar to what Brian described the Evergreen Moss Landing people did, and the hot spots that we uncovered, just like I think what the Evergreen Moss Landing folks showed, is really this sort of broad zone that's within about 2 to 10 miles of a distance from the Vistra facility. It showed the samples that showed the much higher levels of deposited dust. And of course, for the most part, people in that same area, which were most of the volunteers were from, are the ones that also showed the higher levels in their hair.
1: Uh-huh.
0: And Becky, on this issue, it's a very good question about the correlation. That can be done. It hasn't been done yet. Unfortunately, those of us who've been leading the effort from Never Again Moss Landing have put in so much time and effort, and we've had that segue back to our lives. And to some degree, I think that Vistra and, you know, its you know, corporate allies in this process know that that is generally the situation. Volunteering on a project like this and putting the time necessary to be able to do things like just the testing alone, not to mention drawing the lines between the different data, is incredibly time consuming. The good news is we have the data. I hope that at some point we'll be able to start to layer this data in a way that shows the type of correlations and relationships that you're talking about. And I do believe that that'll happen as we progress, but it's just the amount of time required to do those types of analyses and put all that together is something that, you know, is going to have to happen in the future.
1: Mm-hmm. Well, it is a tremendous effort. And it has been very well done. I want to say that. The Never Again Moss Landing volunteers came together quickly under great stress and organized in such a good way. Do you want to talk about, I have two questions. Brian, if you want to talk about your website, the website, Never Again Moss Landing website, but also Dawn, if you can tell us where we can find the data that you have provided regarding the hair analysis. So, Brian, you
0: Dawn, why don't you go first? All right, I'll go first. All
1: okay,
0: right.
1: go ahead, Dawn. I'm
0: so, the Never Again Moss Landing website, which is neveragainmosslanding.org, has a couple hundred documents there. With apologies, I've got a couple hundred more documents on my desktop that I haven't been able to load up yet, and I have to find time to do that with everything else going on in my life. So there's still a lot more data that we have. There's a lot more information that will end up at that site. The site itself has the initial wipe data on the homepage. About, you know, as you scroll down, excuse me, you'll find it there. And clicking on the image, which what I call the blue blob image, opens up a Google map with cross correlation to street location, not actually specific addresses, although we have that, but it's been anonymized. It'll show by street the levels of these metals. And just to put in perspective, those who are interested in going there to see what we found, generally in the environment, we should be looking at, on all of these key metals, 1 to 3 parts per billion is probably generally what the baseline should be in the environment. And we're seeing numbers as high as 600 parts per billion in certain instances. You know, it's not just distance. It's also related to eddies in the air, you know, hillsides. There are things that moved this through the environment in different ways. It's not just like a complete blanket. But as Dawn said, because of the temperatures, the superheated material went up in the air, hit the fog bank, moved sideways about 3 or so miles out, and then started precipitating. Excuse me a second.
1: Mm-hmm. Well, he's taking care of his dog, Dawn. Do you want to go ahead and tell us where we can find the your?
0: So yes, on the homepage, when you scroll down, there are 3 maps. Oh, I'm sorry, Dawn. I missed the first part. There are 3 maps there, and you can just find them there at the maps. Dawn, I guess that Becky was talking to you. I apologize because of the dog.
2: It's okay if you want to finish, Brian. I think. And she wasn't sure how long you were going to be gone.
1: Right, that was it.
0: yep. So there's a lot of information there for people to go find. There's a lot of documents in our resources page, and there will be more at some point.
1: Thank you. Don, do you want to tell us about your study and where we can find the data?
2: Yeah, so we are in the midst of, this is with the undergraduate students and others involved in this project, are in the midst of completing all the sort of data interpretation and writing it up for publication. In our world, we try to take data from studies like this and write them up and publish them in a peer-reviewed journal that gets reviewed by our scientific peers anonymously, because it adds a substantial degree of credibility to the work when it's published like that. And then it's a way that we can put it in the public domain and then provide all the underlying data that people requested. So the short answer is it hasn't been released into the public domain. It has been provided to the individual volunteers, and Brian and Evergreen Moss Landing were the people that really facilitated that. Mm-hmm. But in terms of the public release, that hasn't been completed yet. But I anticipate we'll have the whole package of the hair metal analyses with the additional dust wipe samples that we did and other kinds of dust samples that we analyzed, mm-hmm. that we'll have that thing written up and made available to the public sometime by the end of the summer.
1: Excellent. Thank you.
0: And Becky, I'm sorry, we did send that off to the people who participated, so they do have the results of the hair samples.
1: Mm-hmm. That's excellent. People, I'm sure, were very anxious to know. What has been the response from the people who volunteered? Are they, did they let you know if they're experiencing health problems?
0: I was the one who got those out to individuals. Don and I worked up an explanation of what it was. There's general conclusion. I think Don, correct me if I'm wrong, Don, but there's general conclusions to be drawn from the overall sampling among this group of individuals. But it's very hard to determine, any direct health impacts based upon the data, right? So it was very important that we help people understand that this is part of a process designed to show overall presence in the environment, and their participation as a group made that possible. But it's really not possible to be able to draw a direct correlation between the data, even in the case of an individual, that we found, these elevated levels, and be able to draw any conclusions. And it was very important that we help them understand that, because even as with the original surface wipes, even though you might see elevated nickel 600 times what you would expect in the environment, that doesn't mean that we can draw a direct correlation that says this means you're going to get sick, or this means that there's going to be a problem related to this, or it'll have ongoing impacts. We can make certain assumptions that that is a possibility. We can, in my case personally, I believe that there are people who are going to get very sick, some that may die because of their exposures. But that doesn't mean that that would be a person necessarily got the highest exposure. It just means that they might have a pre-existing or proclivity to be impacted. In like fashion, the hair samples don't give you anything that you can actually say, wow, this means something. Yeah. So that was really where the focus had to be, was helping people understand that they've provided value information for the overall understanding. But beyond that, we can't really draw any conclusions. Mm-hmm. Don, I don't know if you have anything to add to that, but that was kind of the way that we approached it.
2: Yeah, I can sort of, fly up a little bit and look at the 30,000-foot level and say that for this kind of work where we're looking at environmental exposures to potentially toxic metals, probably the best case where there's been substantial progress made over the past decades is with exposure to lead and the potential neurological and other kinds of health effects, adverse health effects that have been linked to elevated lead exposure. And I think measurements of lead in individuals' blood is probably the most best established exposure and health risk effect, a biomarker of any of these kinds of metals that we might measure that people might be exposed to. Mm-hmm. So that's the gold standard, and it's because so many studies have been done over the years that have established what a certain blood lead level means in terms of your risk for some adverse health effect. And it has your clinical utility, that a clinician can have a level lead in your blood measured, and there's a way that they can directly interpret that in terms of potential health risks. That is not the case unfortunately, with measurement of these metals in hair. Hair is not the kind of medium that is being utilized clinically to make diagnostic decisions about an individual's risk for a health outcome. Like Brian mentioned, it's something that has been used by us and others in population-level studies to evaluate increased exposure risk to metals or other things, and also to associate those increased exposures to adverse health outcomes. And so in studies that we've done elsewhere in industrialized settings, mostly in children and adolescents, we've shown that elevated levels of manganese in hair are associated with a higher risk for ADHD-like symptoms in children and adolescents. Now, that doesn't necessarily mean in these adults in the study here, work here in Lost Landing, that that is necessarily the case with them because it's an entirely different population, age group, and so on. So that's why we have to be careful, as Brian mentioned, in helping people understand how to interpret the individual levels they may that we measure in their hair in terms of what it may mean in terms of for potential health risks.
1: Thank you for that explanation. For those of you joining us, welcome. I'm here with Dr. Dawn Smith, an environmental toxicologist from UCSC, and Brian Roeder from Never Again Moss Landing. We're talking about the hair analysis work that Dr. Smith did to determine whether the levels of heavy metals show up in people's hair who lived around at the time around the fire. So my question is it too late to take more samples if people had, you know, pretty long hair? Do you plan to do any more sampling? Because they're still doing cleanup. A lot of people wonder what's going on in the air there.
2: That's right. No, so, you know, we don't have any plans to do any more. We certainly could. There's a sort of a unending interest in students at the university to get involved in environmental health research like this. So I certainly would not at all rule it out, but we don't have any plans in the immediate future to do any more analyses.
1: Thank you. We need to take another quick break, and then we've got a caller on the line. When we come back, if you like, we can take that call. Would that be all right?
2: You bet.
1: All right. Stand by. We'll be right back after the break.
3: This is an important public service announcement for residents of Santa Cruz County. The county is currently reviewing proposals and regulations for battery energy storage systems, also known as BESS. These are large, industrial-scale battery facilities designed to store electricity, often generated by solar or wind, so it can be delivered later when demand is high or generation drops. Battery energy storage is becoming more common across California, but getting the location right is critical. Last year, a battery energy storage facility at Moss Landing experienced a thermal runaway and fire, drawing attention to the risks associated with large lithium-ion battery systems. Incidents like that highlight why site selection, emergency response planning, access to water, and proximity to existing infrastructure all need careful consideration. In Santa Cruz County, several potential locations have been discussed, including areas near Minto Road in Watsonville and near Aptos High School. These locations have raised questions because of their proximity to homes, schools, farmlands, waterways, and environmentally sensitive areas. Battery storage facilities are often placed near existing power substations and typically require access to large amounts of water. If you choose to contact your county supervisor, you can ask questions about safety standards, emergency response planning, and environmental impacts, and you can suggest that battery energy storage projects be located in areas that minimize risk to people, property, and sensitive land. To learn more, the easiest way is to search online for Santa Cruz County BESS. You can also contact the Santa Cruz County Board of Supervisors directly. The phone number is 831-454-2200. You can email the board at boardofsupervisors@santacruzcountyca.gov or email your individual supervisor. Those email addresses are also listed on the county website. Battery energy storage is a complex issue with long-term implications for public safety, land use, and the environment. Please take the time to stay informed and make your voice heard on decisions that will shape the future of Santa Cruz County.
1: All right. Well, that leads us right into, I'll just take a moment and say that the Santa Cruz County Board of Supervisors next Tuesday will be reviewing the draft battery energy storage system ordinance that is very, very deficient in protecting the public health and safety. The board right now is putting that on their consent agenda, number 69 of the consent agenda. If you can, we're urging people to contact the supervisors and demand that that be pulled from the consent agenda so that it can be publicly discussed. So that's consent agenda number 69 on next Tuesday's Santa Cruz County Board of Supervisors agenda. And then secondly, I'll just say that this Sunday at 2:30, there will be a public meeting in Pinto Lake City Park in Watsonville. That's at 451 Green Valley Road in Watsonville, a public meeting where there will be many speakers talking about this project proposed on Minto Road and the status of the ordinance. There will also be representatives from the California Energy Commission, where the decisions now lie. So that's this Sunday, 2:30 in Pinto Lake City Park on Green Valley in Watsonville. It'll be right under the big gazebo as you turn in. All right. Well, thank you. That was a good lead in to help people. So before I start, we have three callers on the line now. Before I start taking calls, I want to just give you each a moment. Is there something you really want to get out there to the people before we maybe get distracted and run out of time? Dawn, why don't you go first?
2: Yeah, I think it's important that the people do get involved in this issue related to the battery energy storage systems, because it's a technology, obviously, that is evolving and becoming safer as we go along. But there are still risks. And I think, weighing out what the risks are and ensuring that there are appropriate public health infrastructures to respond if there is an accident is essential. It would be tragic to think that there's the potential for another thermal runaway and fire to occur in a facility, and to revisit and have the same kind of a lack of adequate response in the going forward in the future. I think people should really be focusing on that to demand that the response infrastructure be in place.
1: Yes, thank you. How about you, Brian? Anything you really want to drive home?
5: Yeah, Becky, thanks for asking. I think it's very important that people understand the following. So first off, the folks who've done Never Again Mouse Landing, in principle, are very supportive of decarbonization. That said, the solution that the state is pursuing and other states are pursuing is to engage extraordinarily large corporations to put in place this battery storage capability so the lights can come on when we flip the switch after dark. That technology at the heart of that goal is lithium ion and variations of lithium ion chemistry. That is the most cost effective way of storing energy. But because it's highly efficient, it's very, very volatile. And the idea that there can't ever be another Moss Landing is correct but incorrect. The scope of Moss Landing was extraordinary because it packed all those batteries in a giant building. Mm-hmm. But the risks that caused that fire remain in almost every single facility that's been installed in California. Mm-hmm. And the state needs to reassert, even if it's pursuing the very admirable goal of carbon neutrality, the state needs to reassert some oversight that has been lacking in the name of public health, safety, and welfare. The goal of carbon neutrality has gotten in the way, in my opinion, and in the opinion of my peers, has gotten in the way of the state's obligation to do its fundamental job of protecting the health, safety, and welfare of the public. There are at least 11 alternate energy storage technologies coming online at industrial scale, and they're more expensive, and this industry needs to be required by the authorities to move away as quickly as possible from lithium ion to those alternatives, even though it means it's going to be more expensive and less profitable for the industry. Yes. And until that happens, we will continue to be building an extraordinary risk, whether it's at a large scale like Moss Landing
0: or more localized, like it would be with Minto, there's an extraordinary risk that will continue to be living in our communities until they move away from lithium ion.
1: Thank you. I agree. And there are many good technologies coming on board. I'm going to take a caller. Is that all right with you?
0: Mm-hmm.
1: All right. Yes. Let's see. Hello, caller. You're on the air. Welcome. What would you like to say?
6: Well, I have a daughter that moved to Prunedale a few years before that summer. And I believe Prunedale was in the downwind area of that fire. I had helped her clean the house before they moved in. I'd cleaned the track of the slider, the patio door, and got that all shiny. And the fire happened, and I went up about 6 months later, and it was all black. Mm. And so I didn't think about what might have caused it. But I tried to clean it, and I couldn't get the black off. I mean, it's not paint. It starts to come off, but it's taking a lot of work, and I suspect it has a lot of those chemicals. Mm.
1: Don, do you want to respond?
2: Well, I think, the deposition of these metal particulates, which are very small, like Brian mentioned, in some kind of a friction surface like a sliding door or the jamb of the door, I could easily imagine that they could get entrained into the surface there and be difficult to clean off without, having any kind of analysis to know what that coating is. It's hard to say exactly, but I think it's certainly feasible that there could be deposition of dust that originated from the fire that could be coating surfaces like that.
1: Mm-hmm. And do you recommend people take samples of those? Is it too late to do something like that? I mean, it's a year and a half after the fire now.
2: Well, I think, one thing that came up with the metals that originate from this battery fire is, like Brian mentioned, these are metals that don't break down or degrade like other kinds of organic compounds like pesticides and things. And so they get deposited, and the only way that their environmental levels decline over time is just with dissipation, dilution with rain events and things like that. So my advice to people that I talked to after the fire that lived in the area of Prunedale, like the caller, was to just exercise heightened hygiene around the home. And that is, to vacuum the floor and surfaces with a HEPA filter vacuum, keep surfaces, roughly dust-free and all those things. Be mindful of contact with your hands and surfaces that have dust. And so I think those same measures should be in place now for people to help reduce the potential for elevated exposures to dust. And if people remain concerned, I think they absolutely could be collecting samples and have those samples, dust samples in particular, have those samples analyzed for some of these metals that are associated with batteries.
1: Mm-hmm. Thank you. And there are, I know that Mr. Polkaba's lab did the intake of the ghost wipes for Never Again Moss Landing. Is there a lab you would, or where would people take these samples to for analysis?
2: There are a number of commercial laboratories that do these kinds of analyses. I don't have one off the tip of my tongue to recommend, but there are a number of them that would readily take these samples and do analyses, and I don't think it's prohibitively expensive. Mm-hmm. But I don't know exactly what that cost would be here.
1: Okay. Thank you. We're down to our last 5 minutes. I'm going to take another caller. Hello, caller. Welcome to Bratton on KSCO. What would you like to say?
7: I have a whole list of questions, but I'll keep it down to one. Have you guys acquired any of the original batteries that are still there so you could clinically check, catch them on fire, and measure everything that's coming out of them?
1: Mm. That's a good question. Brian, do you want to take that one? Hello, Brian? Oh.
8: There?
1: Oh, Becky? Brian, are you there?
8: Yeah, can you hear me?
1: Oh, yes, now I can. I lost you there for a minute. Sorry.
8: No, it was my phone, if you can hear me. Yep. So the material site under oversight of the EPA, so there's no way to get at it. And they're not forthcoming in what's there. We know they have to know what's there. They have to know what the material contains, but they're not releasing that information. We've requested several times from the EPA for them to let us know what's there.
0: We've done it also with Vistra. And EPA is supposed to provide the information. They won't. They have a website, but you can't find anywhere anything about testing of the material. So, unfortunately, we don't have access to it.
1: I've lost that caller, so I apologize. I'm still learning this keyboard. But thank you for that. If people, how can people find out the most recent information that is being released on
0: at our website? Yeah, Becky, at our website, we have a link on the homepage to the EPA site and to the county site. So they keep those updated, and the links are right there.
1: Thank you. And that's neveragainmosslanding.org, correct?
0: Correct.
1: Yeah.
0: Yes.
1: We don't have any callers right now. If you want to call in with a quick question, do so, 831-479-1080, and join Dr. Don Smith and Brian Roeder here talking about the Never Again Moss Landing work and Don's work with hair analysis for heavy metals. So my question now to you, Don, is have you had any interest expressed by local authorities about your work? Is anyone curious about what you're doing and might want to take your techniques and incorporate them into, say, planning for the next time something like this happens?
2: No, the short answer to that is unfortunately no. I'll let you know that we did contact some of our local state elected officials and national elected officials with an interest in trying to generate some interest on their end to do some additional, you know, health risk assessment, environmental exposure assessment studies. Unfortunately, those contacts didn't go anywhere.
1: Wow.
2: I can say that we did, you know, I worked with a nationally renowned environmental epidemiologist at UC Berkeley, Brenda Eskenazi. We actually drafted a short proposal to do a comprehensive health risk assessment and exposure assessment study, but could not convince one of the law firms that's representing some of the residents in the area to support that kind of work. I can say it's not cheap to do the thorough, comprehensive work like we had planned, but I think that's what's necessary in order to really evaluate what the exposure risks and health risks may have been as a consequence of the fire.
1: Absolutely. I would think there would be great interest in having that level of information. Is the legal avenue the only way, or just maybe the most likely way to help get this moving along?
2: Well what'll happen? Go ahead, Brian. I think you know more about this than I do.
0: So there are several law firms that are have filed suits. It's a very drawn-out process. It seems to be the way that these kinds of industrial accidents are resolved. It's very inefficient. It's not actually about trying to get the answers. It's just trying to get the money. Okay. So, unfortunately, while there will be in that some exploration of the information that's been collected and trying to be...
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10: News this hour from Town Hall. I'm John Scott. The U.S. instructed Iran to respond to a drone attack a day earlier on a cargo ship in the Strait of Hormuz, a provocation President Trump said violated the ceasefire. The U.S. Central Command said the military struck missile and drone locations and coastal radar sites in Iran. The U.S. and Iran still negotiating terms of the deal, including issues such as getting ships through the strait and addressing the future of Iran's stockpile of highly enriched uranium. Israel and Lebanon reaching a framework agreement aimed at achieving lasting peace and security. In remarks, Michael Leader, U.S. ambassador to Israel, says the final destination is peace with Lebanon.
11: Real peace, where both countries will live in security, where Israel's and Lebanon's sovereignty will be respected, honored, and protected. In this performance-based trilateral framework agreement, Iran is out, Hezbollah is out, and the road to peace between Israel and Lebanon is in.
10: The ceasefire contingent on a complete cessation of fire by the paramilitary group Hezbollah. Secretary of State Marco Rubio says the State Department and Pentagon working together to provide humanitarian aid to the victims of the twin Venezuelan earthquakes.
12: We've already stood up our disaster response teams at the Department of State and our humanitarian efforts. It's something we did very well in Jamaica after that storm, and it's something we're really prepared to do now. So I've already spoken to Secretary Hegseth. The Department of War is going to have to play a big logistical role here because they have the ability to land in challenging places.
10: SRN News and our parent company, Salem Media, partnering with Christian nonprofit Food for the Poor to rush emergency aid to victims of the tragedy. 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
10: A member of former President Joe Biden's cabinet briefly separated from his children after police say they got an anonymous report alleging he posed a danger to his children.
14: Former Transportation Secretary Pete Buttigieg was the target of an anonymous report the police have determined was false and says the incident forced him to spend a night away from his 4-year-old twins. Buttigieg says a Michigan State police officer told him the anonymous allegation appeared to be politically motivated. Police and Child Protection Services interviewed his children before clearing them. He says he has spent years with death threats and anti-LGBTQ attacks, but this episode was the worst experience of his public career because it involved his children. I'm Lisa Dwyer.
10: And at least 5 arrests have now been made. That's after damage to the Lincoln Memorial reflecting pool. News and analysis at townhall.com. A significant day in U.S. history. Yesterday marked the 150th anniversary of the Native American victory over U.S. Army Lieutenant Colonel George Armstrong Custer's cavalry at Little Bighorn.
15: Native American tribes are marking the 150th anniversary of the Battle of Little Bighorn. Tribes came together on a sweltering day in June of 1876 to defeat Lieutenant Colonel George Armstrong Custer and more than 200 of his troops.
16: I don't have nothing good to say about Custer. You know, the stories that I've heard of this man, you know, he was no human being, it almost sounds like. For what was left of him on this earth, remains are all over this earth, right up there.
15: William Goodbird is a traditional singer from the Spirit Lake Dakota Nation. Custer's defeat stunned Americans on what was the country's 100th anniversary. I'm Ed Donahue.
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18: I'm sitting by.
17: Oh, you are sitting. There you are. There you are, MZ.
18: You know, we used to have people here at everybody's favorite radio station who used to stand by. They used to stand while they did their radio program. Remember that?
19: Oh, yeah.
18: Yeah. You don't stand when you do your show.
19: Stand by is good for you.
18: Should I stand up now?
19: Yeah, I think...
18: No, it'll hurt too much.
19: I think a couple of people stand by.
18: The microphone. Much closer to the microphone, please.
19: Very close.
18: Okay.
19: Still?
18: Kiss it.
19: Nah, that's disgusting.
18: It is sort of disgusting.
19: Everybody kiss the mic.
18: Right. Okay. Yeah. So, Dave, a personal question.
17: Yes, sir.
18: Did engineer Tim call you today?
17: He has not called me yet. I'm waiting for him to call them.
18: Oh, okay. He said he would call you as soon as we hung up today.
17: Okay.
18: Which was about two hours ago.
17: Okay. Well, he is a very busy guy, so I'm sure he'll get to it.
18: He certainly is.
17: Yeah.
18: He's busy running around the country, keeping radio stations like KSCO going.
17: Right.
18: Yeah. So, anyhow. So, well, I have the answer to that question. So let's start the show officially. Good morning.

0: Under what, pure works?
1: Yeah, give me some pure works. Okay. I'm going to rub it all over my lip.
0: Wow.
2: God dang.
1: Yeah, here. Pure Works is the best thing you could possibly
0: have. But don't have any more.
1: Shh, don't tell anybody that. Luckily, I stocked up years ago.
0: Wow.
1: Before.
0: You'll get back to me if you say don't have any. Mm.
1: But what happens if my tongue tastes my lip? There's no
0: alcohol.
1: You told
0: me to kiss the mic.
1: I did. And that was only a joke. I didn't mean it.
0: Well, you didn't know, but the popular song, you know, the singers, they all kiss the mic.
1: All right.
0: That's what start. Before, you always had to leave a certain distance.
1: I want to test the brain power of some members of our audience.
0: Okay.
1: Okay? All right. And the phone number is, the regular phone number is 831-479-1080. I am going to pose a problem that I just recently was faced with myself when I was purchasing our croissantwich, our sausage and egg and cheese croissantwich at Burger King. I went there and the lady who served me didn't have much of a sense of humor. I asked her, I said, do you still have the two for, two croissant? It's like one for, two, do you still have the two croissant wedges for $6 special? She said, yes. So I said, okay, I want to get two croissant wedges. I want to get three croissant wedges. So how much would that be? And she said, well, it would be $12 because, what are you laughing at?
0: Laughing.
1: Okay.
0: Go on.
1: Because she said, and I said, well, then how much would it be for two for $6 specials? And she said, a few cents less. It ended up to be, it was $12.73 or something. But if I got four, it was $12 and like, 36 cents. I mean, it was less. It was less to buy four croissant wedges on the two for $6 special than doing it. You understand what I'm saying, right?
0: Yes.
1: So what would you have done? I won't ask you what you have done. Okay. Guess what I did. What would you have done, audience? Would you have got three for $12.76? Or would you have gotten four for $12.36? I want you to call 831-479-1080. And see if you can answer this brain teaser. Call right now. Right now, please. You know, nobody's calling. What does this mean?
0: Get up here.
1: Do you think the reason nobody's calling is because this is too hard of a brain
0: teaser?
1: Too
0: early.
1: It's too early?
0: Saturday they start, they get up, wake up at 11. So right now 10.
1: Oh.
0: 10, 12, so it's
1: Dave,
0: too early.
1: Surely there's nothing wrong with the phone system, right?
3: They appear to be working just fine.
1: Well, somebody's calling in. This is good. Okay. And somebody else is calling in.
0: Wow.
1: Someone from 831 area code, someone from 208 area code, someone from 925 area code. Good. I'm going to see. I'm very, very concerned about the state of the intelligence, because most of our audience is over 80 or 85 or 90, right?
0: Mm-hmm.
1: Yeah. And so let's find out what would you have done?
4: I would have never gone there in the first place.
1: Oh.
4: You guys talk about eating at the best places, and you go to

0: Burger King for croissant sandwiches?
1: Now, hold on a second.
0: That's gross.
2: No, it's very good.
1: Now you,
2: to my standards, delicious.
1: Now,
2: the best fast food.
1: Amy does not like to be disagreed with here, Tom. So,
0: So
2: I love it.
1: Yeah, if Amy what Amy wants, Amy gets. If I know what's good for me, you know.
0: That's true.
1: Right. So, and we both like the croissant sandwiches. Anyhow, so but you wouldn't have gone, but if you had gone, what would you what would your choice have been?
0: I would have bought just two. You don't why buy more crap than you need?
1: I wanted to give one
0: it's
1: of the
0: gross.
1: Craps to Dave.
0: You pay money to buy worse? Gross. You're so funny.
1: Well, okay. All righty. Well, we'll put that down as you would have done
0: all right,
1: neither.
0: Bye.
1: You would have, but okay, good. There goes, now I'm going to take next. Jim and Marina, what would you done?
3: Yeah.
1: What would you have done at Burger King this morning if you were poor old MZ?
3: I would have got the two deal package for less. And I would have, if I didn't eat all four of them, well, you know what? If, for example, if Amy wanted one and you were planning to eat two, I would have probably ate three.
2: Oh. That's a good idea.
1: But I wanted to bring one to poor Dave.
3: Well, that'll work. You could do that too.
1: Yeah, I did. Okay. So good. So that was, I think Jim and Marina's pretty smart.
2: Oh, yeah.
3: Well, yeah. Basic economics.
1: So I was worried that people might have, their brains might have gone cabal. Cabal is Amy's late husband who was from Hungary. He was Hungarian. That's a word
2: cabal
1: that
2: means Finnish.
1: Cabal means Finnish.
2: You,
1: it means
2: you like cabal.
1: I think it's the funniest.
2: You always
1: I think it's
2: cabal,
1: the funniest
2: cabal.
1: Word. You know, and you laugh when I said I'm tired. I want to go cabal. I went to take a nap. Okay, Jim and Marina, thank you. I think you passed the test. Let's see what Steve O has to say. Steve, what would you have done?
4: I would have got four of them, and two of them probably without the cheese.
1: No. We're not asking that. Would you have gotten? Would you have gotten two? Two for $6 specials,
2: yeah,
1: or one 2 for $6 special, and the third at the regular price. Because the idea here was to have an extra one.
4: Yeah, well, I would buy two for $6, so I would have got two of them. That way, I would have got four
1: for the same money, basically. Right?
4: Right.
1: Actually, for
4: yeah,
1: less money.
4: Then I could have an extra one. For Dave or whoever else, maybe somebody else that walked through the store.
2: Yeah, if there. You're here, they'll give it to you without the cheese.
1: Yeah.
2: Right?
4: Yeah, I would, I mean, the one I would eat would be the one without the cheese.
2: Yeah.
4: Because cheese doesn't agree with me.
2: I don't
1: now,
2: think it
1: now,
2: is.
1: Steve, we know you to be a person who is very meticulous about what you put into your body.
2: Yeah.
1: You
4: correct.
1: Do not like to put bad food into your body. Now,
4: that's true.
1: Tom, the first caller who said, I wouldn't have done any of that. What the hell are you guys going to Burger King for? There's nothing wrong with Burger King, right, Amy?
2: No, it's
1: Amy,
2: fresh.
1: Now you don't, and you obviously don't think there's anything wrong with Burger King either, Steve,
4: well,
1: right?
4: I think their breakfast probably isn't as bad as their than their lunch, you know. So, but I mean, I don't usually go to fast food anyway. But if somebody offered me one, I'd probably would take it
2: without the cheese.
4: Without the cheese, or I would take the cheese out.
2: I don't like cheese,
4: but
2: that's fine with me.
1: Wait a minute, it's a Chinese thing. You don't eat cheese, but I haven't seen you take any of the cheese out of our sausage croissant, which is
2: small piece. Fine, it's perfect for me. I just don't want the pizza.
1: You don't like pizza?
2: No, not
1: because of all the
2: pizza.
1: Cheese.
2: No. I'm talking about different topping.
1: And you don't like lamb?
2: Lamb, I don't.
1: You don't like
2: but if they use the lamb, the kosher, you know, those.
1: If it's kosher. then it's okay.
2: They drink blood, no smell.
4: What is kosher lamb? I haven't heard those two words put together.
2: First, you had to pray. You had to pray. Priests had to pray. You know, that's for the
1: priest has to bless
2: Muslim.
1: It. A priest has to bless it. I mean, a rabbi has to bless it, right?
2: No, rabbi, I don't know about Jewish people either. Line are they?
1: Yes.
2: I don't know what kind of kosher they have, but I'm talking about Muslim. Normally is
4: okay. Do they bless the lamb before it's dead or afterwards?
2: Yeah, that's not the issue for the taste.
1: I'm not sure.
2: They had to let the blood out, all the blood out. So the meat is blood all out. The meat is no smell, no lamb smell.
1: Yeah.
4: So it has to do with how it's killed.
1: Yeah.
2: Yeah, and then if didn't let bread out, the French people, they doing lamb, they cook a very good lamb stew or all kind of thing. And they put the soaking in the water, also dump the water, also let the blood out, those blood out. That's what I heard from a Chinese chef. He told me about it, you know, because you cannot get a kosher lamb, so you had to soak in the water. And that let this blood water out.
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2: What's happened?
1: Well, something about 4.7 FM.
2: Yeah. What's that?
1: But I don't know. It just,
2: okay.
1: But it's
2: so
1: gone.
2: That's the answer. So there's a place, only one place in San Francisco, is kosher lamb and beef. It's called the Old Beijing.
1: Yeah.
2: You know, we know the chef.
1: Can we go there?
2: You, when being there, you don't like it.
1: Oh.
2: Yeah, because they cook something, put the sweet sauce, you don't like it.
1: Yeah.
2: So you want them changing, they say no. So you, you never go back there.
1: Right.
4: Well, ask them without the sweet sauce.
1: Yes, that's
2: yeah,
1: what
2: but
1: I did.
2: You didn't say it before they already
1: put
2: it.
1: Oh, I thought, well, then I'm unreasonable if I didn't say it.
2: You didn't say, you know, they put a lot, Steve always said, you remember, you always say the beef, they want some oyster sauce, you say you don't want it. They want Haitian sauce, you say you don't want it. Right? I remember you.
1: Steve is a pain in the ass to go to a restaurant.
2: No, Steve, I remember you say you had no sauce. You want it just salt, pepper. You don't want a sauce. There's a pre-made sauce. Yeah.
4: I asked them to put it on the side.
2: Yeah. I remember that.
4: But then I could decide how much of it I want.
2: MZ forgot it to tell them, so they mixed out the sauce.
1: Did you get the word, Steve, by the way, that that Comey is back on track?
2: Yeah.
4: Yes. Yeah. Good job. Too bad I wasn't able to do it.
1: I know. It just happened so fast, and it was such an easy thing. It turned out. So, but anyhow.
4: Yeah.
1: Yeah. Steve, for people who know, Steve is a good friend of KSCO. Steve in Belmont, been listening to KSCO online for years and years and years, comes down occasionally to help us stay on track with our streaming and with if we have some problems. Ever since we lost our esteemed engineer Richard B. Luther II, Steve has been helping us. So anyhow, thank you, Steve, and I'm going to take our next caller, who is Nick in Boulder Creek. Hi, Nick.
6: Good morning. So, just a quick note. I spent my first 7 years of my life as a restaurant manager at Wendy's. And,
1: of your life? You mean of your working life, your working career, right?
6: Correct. I was a restaurant manager and, you know, just beginning in my life as a kid. And I really learned a lot at Wendy's. For example, you know how their hamburgers are square, right?
1: Yes, and very juicy.
6: And so back then, Dave Thomas still owned the restaurants, and he would take us in our little our restaurant core golfing because he did a thing for like for the adoption. He was a big he was adopted himself.
1: Yes, I remember that.
6: And so one day he looked at me and he was kind of chiming me because I didn't play golf very well. And he goes, "Well, you must have not read my book, did you?" And I had read his book. And he said, "Well, why are my burgers square?" And I said, "Well, I guess because you said we don't cut corners." And he laughed and he laughed, and then he was making fun of me because, you know, I was cutting corners as I was golfing.
1: Oh, but was it the correct answer to his question about why it was square?
6: Absolutely. They don't cut corners.
1: Right. Okay,
6: everything
1: good.
6: Is made fresh daily at Wendy's.
1: That's great.
6: So after that, I stepped up into the district manager position over at BK and Burger King.
1: Yeah.
6: And so here it is, what, 30 years later now?
1: Okay.
6: And I still will eat Wendy's. I still will eat Wendy's. But my 3 years at Burger King, yuck. The breakfast, you are correct. I will only eat breakfast there. The breakfast is actually good because those eggs are not, they're baked in the oven. They have like this oven that bakes the biscuits and bakes the eggs.
1: Yeah.
6: So the eggs are not fried. And the only problem with that sausage croissant and the sausage, I call it a biscuit because you know how it's a croissant-witch. I call it a biscuit.
1: Right.
6: So they deep fry that sausage.
1: No. I thought everything was on the grill, no?
6: No, on God. They put them in, they cook them in the hash browns. And so.
1: Ew!
6: Yeah, ask them. And you'll be like, Nick in Boulder Creek was correct. So I always get the ham because the ham is not deep fried. I get the ham, egg, and cheese croissant, which.
1: Wait, there's three of them. There's ham, there's bacon, and there's sausage.
6: Correct.
1: I thought there was just ham and.
2: It's only
1: I mean,
2: one.
1: Not ham. I thought it was bacon or sausage.
2: Patty.
6: No.
1: I learned something new right
2: yeah.
1: now. Thank you.
6: Yeah.
1: In Boulder.
6: And the ham, egg, and cheese. The 2 for $6. I'm fat for a reason. So, yeah.
1: Nick is a fat man. Okay. What is Nick doing now? Are you still in the fast food industry? Or are you retired?
6: No. Oh God, I live in California. You know, we can't retire here. No.
1: Yeah.
6: So, about maybe 10 years ago, I transferred over to IHOP. I was a regional training manager for IHOP. I worked in 3 restaurants in my life. And I was just so tired of it. And one of my managers way back at Wendy's was a truck driver. And he said, Nick, I make as much as you, and you beat your head against the wall. So I went and got my truck driving license, and I went over the road for about 5 years. And now I got a local job with the Teamsters, and I drive coach bus for a streaming service that's out of Los Gatos. So I drive up to the city in those big white coach buses. I drive up to San Francisco and pick up all those people down in Van Ness and Lombard, and I drive past your guys' place because I think you must live near that where it's like healthcare or something or the rainbow flag on the building because I've seen that in a couple of your pictures. Healthcare is a right or something like that. So
2: yes.
1: Well, it's that we passed that on our way home. That's true.
2: Yeah.
6: Oh, okay.
1: It isn't near our home. No.
2: Yeah.
6: Okay. So yeah, I come down then I turn Mission and turn left on Van Ness and go. I literally think of you almost every morning when I see that healthcare is a right.
2: Right. Like, yeah, it's a landmark of San Francisco.
1: Well, is it a right or is it a privilege?
6: Healthcare is not a right. Healthcare is not a privilege. Healthcare is something that you either get or you don't. In the United States of America, Ronald Reagan made it so that you can go to the emergency room whether you have insurance or not, and they have to stabilize you. But, you know, is it a right because I'm fat and I want these boobs taken off of me? You know, is that a right? You know, no, I don't have the money to do it. So.
1: Wait a minute. Are you talking about man titties that you
6: yes.
1: have of being fat?
6: Yes, I've had these man titties. I grew them when I was 13. I'm like, what the heck in the world is this shit? I'm not a girl.
1: Yeah.
6: I don't even identify as a girl. What? And my brother always used to tell me that if they were on my back, he'd marry me. So,
1: what a great brother you have. What a great sense
6: yeah,
1: of humor.
6: T- torturous, brother, torturous. And it's crazy because I don't know, well, yeah, you have a sister, but my brother
1: I have
6: and
1: a sister and a brother, yes.
6: Oh, I didn't get a brother.
1: Very, very lucky to still have both of them.
6: Okay, okay.
1: And
6: yeah,
1: myself.
6: My brother and I were mean to each other when we were little, but today we are best friends. So I'm very thankful for my brother. He's really helped me a lot.
1: Well, do you still want to get rid of your man titties?
6: Are you offering surgery?
1: No, but I was just curious because maybe there's somebody listening who might have a solution for you.
6: Well, I mean, you know,
1: we like to use KSCO as a service to our listeners whenever possible.
6: I often think about stopping in there and saying, where health care is a right, and go in there and I don't want these anymore. Where's my rights? I identify as a man who is a man.
1: So wait a second. Right. So you mean that you actually drive up there every day?
6: Every day. I drive up in the morning, and then I bring everybody to work, and then I have a long split shift, and then I drive everybody home, and I drive back. The bus terminal where I pick my bus up is actually in San Jose. So I start in San Jose and drive up to San Francisco every morning, pick them up, come down Los Gatos, go back.
1: So wait a second. So you do a lot of driving. You live in Boulder Creek. You go over Bear Creek Road and hook up to Highway 17 or something, or what? What do you do?
6: Absolutely. And I have a five-hour split between my shifts, so I drive home to Boulder Creek because I don't want to stay in the break room with – it looks like a prison yard there. You know what I mean? It's just – I go home. So I drive Bear Creek Road like four times a day, once in the morning, once in the afternoon, once back and then back again. I have 270,282 miles on my 2018 Jeep. And everybody keeps asking me, when are you going to get a new car? Oh, to put more miles on it? No, thank you. This one's paid for and it's fixed. So, yeah, I do. But not to be too disclosing, last year with my overtime and everything, I made $140,000, which, like, you know, in Iowa or Mississippi would be about, what, $14,000? So, I mean, I'm just above poverty level here in California.
1: Wow. God.
6: Can you believe I make $140,000 and I'm poor? I couldn't buy a home if I tried.
1: Wow.
6: Is that sickening? That's sickening.
1: So here's a question for you.
6: Yeah.
1: Why
6: Steve Hilton, there's my answer.
1: Why, why do you stay?
6: Okay. So when I got to California 8 years ago and I saw you on and I heard Rush Limbaugh and I heard Rush Limbaugh on your radio and then I drove over to the station. That's the day that you got in that accident. I told you I thought you were a homeless guy. I didn't know who you were.
1: Right, that's what Amy said. Yeah.
6: Yes, and we talked.
1: Forever. She still says it.
2: Oh, I remember that you're the one. Yeah.
1: What?
6: Yes.
2: Yeah. He called last time. He talked about that. I remember. I remember. Yeah.
6: I love MZ. I love him. And for a long time, I thought his name was MJ. And I used to call you MJ. And one day you're like, why do you call me MJ? I'm like, I don't know. Is that your name? You're like, no, it's Michael Swirling MZ. And so I still giggle about that. But anyway, so I came here and I lived with my brother and his wife. And they were fighting and fighting and fighting and fighting. Just a horrible marriage. And I literally was ready to move back to Iowa. And I was at wit's end. And I walked into this church in Felton, which is my church. Like, I'm Orthodox. I don't know what that is, but
1: Orthodox Jew? No, church. Not church, yeah, because it would be...
6: Yeah, Christian.
1: Orthodox Christian, okay.
6: Yeah, like Greek Orthodox, Russian Orthodox.
1: Yeah. Got it. Okay, now I know.
6: So they have one up in Felton. I didn't know that. I saw the gold dome, and I saw my crosses. And I'm like, oh, my God, what is this? It was kind of a sign. And so then I walked inside that church, and I literally felt like I was home. And it was my little slice of heaven. And Boulder Creek in Santa Cruz has always been my heaven, even though the crazy liberals overrun our area. I knew I was home. And I'm here to fight for Californians. I'm here to help us improve our lives. And so I go on Facebook every day and I expose their, you know, their hypocrisies. And, you know, I've actually made a lot of friends by being honest and being who I am. And,
1: Have you lost some friends also?
6: Oh God. Yeah. I told you I'm in the Teamsters Union.
1: Yeah.
6: And they wanted me to be the union representative because I speak well, apparently. I don't know. And I know rules and I follow rules. So, the other guy was, he's a union rep and he was trying to talk me into it as well. And I said, well, you know, to be honest, I don't like the union. I do like that, you know, we're in a private sector union. I would not belong to a public sector union because it does belong in the private.
1: But what's the difference? I mean, I guess I should know, but I don't.
6: So a public sector union is like the teachers union, the bus drivers, the post office workers. They work for the government and they work for the people. And so they collectively bargain and they rip us people off and they do all their little shenanigans and whatnot have you. In the private sector, it would be like Tesla, it would be like the bus company I work for, where the employer could actually take advantage of you, but the union contract, they have to follow that union contract. And it just makes a better working environment in the private sector, in my belief. But I still don't like it because I believe if you do your job, you shouldn't worry about it, if you understand what I'm saying.
1: Yeah.
6: So that's my belief. But I also don't believe in the union because they're always telling you, vote Democrat, vote Democrat. And I would vote for Satan before I vote for a Democrat, okay? And no, seriously, I would.
1: You would vote for Satan before you vote for a Democrat. Wow.
6: Absolutely, I would vote for Satan. Because what's the difference, right? So anyway, at least, you know, we know who Satan is. The Democrat says, oh, I'm for lower taxes, and then they raise their taxes. But, so
1: I've never heard anyone say we're for, a Democrat say we're for lower taxes.
6: That's what I'm saying.
1: I've never heard them say that.
2: They say it.
6: You know, they're for affordability. Yeah. Yeah, let's raise their taxes. So the guy was trying to talk me into being the administrator. And I said, well, you know, I might think about it because our president, the Teamsters president, went and spoke at the RNC in Milwaukee when Trump was running again.
1: Okay.
6: And the Teamsters president has never spoke at an RNC convention. They would burn in hell before they would stand up there and speak. And he stood up there and he said, I'm not endorsing President Trump. He said, but I understand that he's a businessman and he really wants to get us to work. He said that us Teamsters, because many of us actually do vote Republican, he said, are divided. And he said, so this election, we are not endorsing anybody, which was an endorsement of Trump, because they always get behind the Democrats.
1: You remember that, Amy, right?
2: Yes.
6: I told John, I said, John, you know, I might consider it, because he was there. And John looked at me and goes, oh, you're a Republican? And I said, well, yeah. And not to be racist or anything, but he's black. And I'm like, you're not? He goes, no, I'm not. I'm a Democrat. I said, who enslaved your people? Who enslaved your people? Who gave you the Jim Crow laws? Who, you know, and I went through the whole thing, but he wasn't listening to that. Now I know, oh no, rich Republicans. I said, well, I grew up poor. You know what church mice are? They were richer than me because at least they could eat the communion crumb. Okay? I'm poorer than a church mouse. And I had rich friends that there were Republicans, and I wanted to be like that. That's why I originally wanted to be a Republican, because I wanted to be rich. Well, now that I'm a Republican, I'm poorer than hell, and the Democrats up here in Silicon Valley, and they're richer than me. So I'm voting for the billionaire tax. You know why? Because that way they move away, and all these people that rely on all their taxes are going to go, what the hell? And then they're going to go to the 100 millionaires, and then they're going to go to the 10 millionaires. And the next thing you know, that postman who bought his house in 1972 in Castro Valley for $14,000 and can sell it for $2 million now, and he keeps voting Democrat, he's going to be taxed. I mean, enough is enough. You know, you have to meet absurd with absurd. You know, and meet them with crazy, only be crazier. I don't know. I just. So, yeah.
1: Nick, I wish there was money in talk radio, because you'd be a fabulous host.
6: You know, I wish years ago when I first came here and you had all your crew there, I thought I can go out and sell and I can do a local talk show, because you had an old curmudgeon on in the morning, and I'm not going to say what his name was, but he was an old curmudgeon who was supposed to be a Republican, but as quickly as he could turn his coat like John McCain or like freaking Mitt Romney on Trump, he did. And I don't like that. Now, I don't agree everything with Trump. I'm not going to say that. But why would I feed the fire when they're stupid and they're wrong? And like I said, I would vote for Satan before I vote for a Democrat, period, end of story. And wow. So when you took that curmudgeon off on the morning, I went over to that internet thing that they had for a while, and I listened to him. I'm like, you know what? I can't do this. I can't listen to him. And now those two guys in the morning, they're getting kind of irritating too with you. So I've switched over to KTSA to listen to their morning show.
1: You're talking about Armstrong and Getty now, the syndicated
6: show?
1: Yeah,
6: I call them Opie and Andy or whatever the hell their name is. But yeah,
1: Opie and Andy is someone different. Yeah.
6: No, Rob
2: McCassin.
1: No, he's not talking about, right? He was talking about Charlie Friedman, I think.
2: Oh,
1: right? Yeah.
6: Yes.
1: So,
6: yes.
1: Charlie the curmudgeon, that. Yeah.
6: Yeah, he's a curmudgeon. And so there's the two guys that are in the morning on yours, and they're also on KFFO or something like that. And so, like, it's just, and they repeat themselves every day. And the one guy, he's the curmudgeon, and, you know, I like Trump, but. He always has butt, and then the other guy, he's like, oh, certainly. I swear I'm listening to Curly all the time on the Three Stooges. And then I'm like, ugh, I can't listen to you, brother. I try. And I listen to it for a little while, and when they start talking Trump, I switch over to KTSA. There's some, I don't know, some syndicated show over. Go ahead.
1: What's KTSA?
6: It's out of San Antonio, Texas. So there's an app called iHeartRadio.
1: Yeah, yeah.
6: And so I have that app, and I used to listen to, what was the other one before KSFO? They bought their radio station. KS? I don't know.
1: KGO. KGO.
6: Was it KGO?
1: KGO okay. was the big yeah. one, 810. And now 810 is still there, but they dropped the three-letter call. I don't understand why. But they call that KSFO now.
6: They used to be 560.
1: I heard. They were 560. That's right. That's right.
6: Yes.
1: Now they moved the call letters to 810.
6: Yes.
1: I think they do talk radio, but I don't think they do any local talk radio. I don't.
6: They do zero local talk radio. They consider Opie or whatever they are, Armstrong. They consider them local because they're out of Sacramento or whatever.
1: Right.
6: In the
1: that's
6: morning.
1: Right.
6: But I don't know if you ever listen to those two in the afternoon, though. Save California, something. Oh, what's their name?
1: Carl DeMaio. We see his YouTube videos a lot.
6: No. This is his name is John something.
1: Cobalt. That's out of KFI. Anyhow.
6: No. These people are out of L.A. and Orange County, and they are funny, and they just talk about pure California stuff. I really enjoy them, but because you have like nothing in the afternoon there until the amazing Dave Michaels comes on, and that show is cool. I listen to that show every day. So he's that Flight 1080.
1: Yeah, yeah, it's a wonderful show, and Dave does a lot. The reason it's a wonderful show is he does a lot of prep, you know.
6: And I'll tell you why it's also wonderful, because I listen to politics all day. I could tell you politics all the way back to 1976, because I know and I listen to a lot. But Dave takes us to another world. And when he got rid of that one guy that I think he kicked him off the show, he used to just be a naysayer all the time. He was married to a rich woman, and he always bragged because he was married to a rich woman, and he always wanted everybody else to give taxes. I don't remember what his name was, but he would be there on Tuesdays or Wednesdays with him, co-hosting.
1: Uh-huh.
6: And I think I think Dave kicked him out, and now I actually listen to Dave every day because I don't have to listen to that guy anymore. But I have one
1: last thing. I'm all wet. What I've tried to be for 35 years is a voice for everyone.
6: You are.
1: We don't have... Well, we're not a voice... what am I trying to say here? We certainly are. I've always tried to be a voice for everyone. And when people from the left call, we had very few callers. And now we have zero. We don't have any now.
6: Yeah.
1: And so we're not really a voice for everyone. I want to be a voice for everyone, but we can't because the other side doesn't call. And
6: they don't want to listen. They don't want to listen. Because if they listen to those two dudes in the morning, they would hear that the one dude is centered left. He thinks he's conservative or right or whatever. But if you listen to him and you understand what he's doing, that he's center left. And they would agree with him more often than not. But the thing
1: it's got to be painful for people to on the left to listen to talk radio at all, because there's no such thing as successful left-leaning talk. It's been tried many, many times, and no one wants to listen to it.
2: Do you know why?
1: Because it's humorless. It's just bitch. You know.
6: Look
1: at Rush. Look at Rush and his success. Okay.
6: Yes.
1: He was an entertainer, very, very conservative for sure. You know, but conservative not first, entertainer first, right?
6: Always.
1: Sense of humor first. I have never heard of a talk host anywhere, local, regional, national, who wasn't humorless. Totally, totally, totally, totally humorless. That's the only thing I can come up with.
2: Why they were humorless?
1: Because they don't have a sense of humor.
6: Remember when Rush used to do that the parody of Tom Daschle?
1: The updates. The what?
6: No, it's Tom Daschle Show. Welcome to the Tom Daschle Show. Our first guest.
1: Wow.
2: But they do have the comedian. They do have the comedian, liberal comedians, a lot.
6: No.
1: They're just angry. They're angry, and they're cheered on by
2: the late-night show. I never watch it, but I don't know. They are liberals. You know that.
1: Yes.
2: You know who I'm talking about.
1: Yes, Jimmy Kimmel. Jimmy
2: and
1: Fallon.
2: The other one, the Steve...
6: Colbert.
2: Yes.
6: They're irritating. You know, Jay Leno, Johnny Carson made fun of everybody equally. They were equal opportunists to make fun of.
1: That's right.
6: You know, and they made light of fun. It wasn't making fun of. They made light of what was going on. And that's a difference. It's a total difference. You know, these people today are a bunch of Joan Rivers. Now, I understand Joan Rivers, and I loved her humor. It was freaking hilarious. But, you know, you can't be mean all the time every day, you know. You have to have another side to yourself as well, you know. Michelle Obama's a man.
1: But is that true?
6: No.
1: It's not true.
6: No.
1: That's what Joan Rivers said, and mysteriously a few days later she was dead.
6: True. Yeah. But here I'm going to tell you. So in the news cycle yesterday, at that new monstrosity they call the Obama Museum, they asked Obama in one word, they asked Obama, Barack, in one word, describe what the future, what you want for your future.
2: Mm-hmm.
6: You know, what is this next year going to be? And Barack said, fun. I'm like, okay, that's cool.
1: That's great.
6: Right. Well, you know what Michelle's one word is?
1: No.
6: Me.
2: Wow.
6: She's a woman.
1: Well, wait a minute. Sorry. Amy's a woman.
6: But it's all about a woman. You know that.
1: But she doesn't.
6: If Amy's not happy.
2: You think all women's mean?
1: Huh?
6: If Amy's not happy, are you happy, Michael?
1: Hell no.
6: So it's about Amy. And I even agree it's about Amy. Because you know why? You have to treat your woman like a queen. period. So, because that's what she is. She's a queen. She's supposed to be your queen.
1: Have I learned that yet, Amy?
2: Never.
6: Yeah, but that's why he's a bachelor, and he's like, what, 90 now? So, you know?
2: You're funny. Yeah,
6: God, I love you, Ramsey,
2: comedian.
6: Because you are just, you are the man. You know, people don't understand this, how much you put your heart, your soul, and your pocketbook into this job.
1: The pocketbook, for sure. The heart and soul, I don't know, because all I do is show up for the Saturday special.
6: If you didn't have heart and soul, you wouldn't have held a payroll for how many years you held. All those people who I thought would be out selling their shows were collecting a paycheck, driving around in a company car with a company gas card, and had no appreciation, and want to hit the, they, you know what my mom would say, don't let the door hit you in your ass when you leave. Pardon my friends, I'll pay the fine.
2: That's a good one.
1: Wow.
6: But anyway, I don't want to take too much time in your show talk.
1: No, I like it. I like it.
6: But I do want to say one thing, one last thing.
1: Okay.
6: Dave Michaels, please bring back more products to the Dave Cave, because I hate going online. There's so much crap. Just every once in a while sneak some stuff in for us. That's all. You know?
1: Well,
6: yeah.
1: So I'm going to have... Did you hear that, Dave? Did you hear what Nick in Boulder Creek has said?
6: Because I've been there twice, three times now, and I have friends that go down there. But now they're ordering online, and they don't like it either. So... Because Dave is so knowledgeable. When you ask him stuff, it's like, oh, you need this, you need that. He's like a little mini pharmacist down there.
1: Yeah, he's like Pharmacist Banner Doc Wallach himself. He really is.
6: Oh, God, you guys don't realize what a
1: pressure. Yeah, I realize it. I realize
6: okay.
1: it. Yeah.
6: Okay. No, I'm talking about this audience. They don't know. He does so much, and he's so smart. He really, really is. But he needs to talk more about his hiking adventures, because, damn it, when he talks about his hiking, I get excited. And that's what I mean. It's like it's local and it's fun. He's talking about stuff that is our area, and I don't know.
1: Yeah, and it's not political for a change.
6: It's
1: my
6: not.
1: God.
6: And when he does get political, he's very open-minded. But when people talk stupid, he's like, no, that's enough of you. And he changes the subject. And I love it, because he directs his show. He really does. So good job, Michael. Good job, Amy, and great job there, Dave Michaels.
1: Oh, my
6: God.
1: So,
6: God bless you guys.
1: All right, okay? Nick. Yeah, great to learn more about you and all the kind words you said about Amy, and particularly me.
6: And I need you to do one thing for me, please, Dave. Mike.
1: Yeah.
6: MZ, please. You haven't done this in weeks.
1: What?
6: Will you just sing once today for us?
1: Oh.
6: And
1: okay.
6: I know that.
1: I was listening to,
2: you should have practiced.
1: I should practice.
2: Because I had to sing in July 4th.
6: And you pick out what you think you sing best. I don't want to
1: I don't know. I haven't done it in such a long time. But I do go on my steps and my frights, and I like to listen to my YouTube music.
2: No,
1: right? And it feeds me stuff that
2: voice.
1: I like. Oh, and it makes me think, gee, can I do that song? I'm going to see if I can do that. Okay, thank you, Nick. I will do it. Is that a Beatles song? And in their eyes you see nothing, no sign of love behind the tears. Cry for no one, a love that should have lasted years. Yeah, I gotta find it. I gotta look it up.
6: That's a good segue
1: to what Amy is going. Amy is going to educate all of us about what is going on with the Iran situation and with Trump and with the United States and what is happening, right? Because Amy understands it better than Trump does, right?
2: No, I want everybody to discuss so we can open mind. We can discuss civil discussion. So different opinion, different, that's what we needed, right?
1: Right.
6: Absolutely.
1: But
6: God bless you. Nice.
1: Okay. Well, bless you too, Nick, and thank you so much for calling. So,
6: bye-bye.
1: There goes Nick in Boulder Creek. Now, go ahead, Amy.
2: What?
1: start.
2: I don't have much time left.
1: No, no. We have 7 minutes of this
2: seven
1: hour.
2: 7 minutes is not enough time.
1: But we have 2 hours afterwards. We have the 11
2: o'clock
1: hour.
2: So we can start a little bit and then everybody prepare to join the conversation.
1: Exactly.
2: Yeah, for what's going on now, what's going on
1: in
2: the world.
1: So I will say, I will say that I love Trump, just like I always have, but this is going on so long that it bothers me. Not again. Not that Strait of Hormuz is closed again today.
2: Yeah, well, I want to ask you something.
1: Back and forth and back and forth.
2: No, I just want you one question.
1: Yeah.
2: All the audience, everybody. So you think, the liberals, they're against Trump. Everything he does. Everything that they just do opposite. So right now, Trump say we want the peace. So you think that they will vote for war? My question.
1: Absolutely.
2: Okay. Really? So what does that mean?
1: Anything against Trump. Just what you said.
2: Elections come in, midterm, right?
1: Yeah.
2: So what are those people? They want to have a war? They want American go to war?
1: Yes. If they voted for that,
2: that's great.
1: Trump.
2: So they're out. I don't think American people want a war. I don't think so. So they had to think about that. So now this time they will vote, agree with Trump, with a peace. Interesting. Very interesting. What do you think? Because they're against everything to go opposite. So Trump say, right now I want to sign the peace deal. I want to try it. I want to sign that. So they think, okay, let's get vote. They say he has no right to do that. Okay, what do they think they're going to vote for? Don't you think it's interesting to see that?
1: Now that you're bringing it up, yes.
2: Yeah. So what do you think? You think you, as an American citizen now, so far, you know all the situations. You want the American go to war?
1: Hell no.
2: You want your representative to say voter wanted to have a war?
1: Hell no.
2: That's what I'm talking about. So what do you think?
1: I just said.
2: So he want to have a peace. Of course, this is not easy. That's what I'm trying to think about. For realistically, it go back and forth. Because for the regime to changing, for the regime to corrupt, take a time. You know, so we had to prepare for that. Because you look back the history, that's what I mean. I don't, 5 minutes, I cannot conclude everything.
1: You have all of
2: no,
1: us
2: No, I had to talk
1: also.
2: About the, what the way experienced or the regime changings, talking about the Soviet Union, corrupt, Berlin Wall Fall, talk about recently the Cuba situations, and changing regime, how they changing. The course, the consequences, and facing. Not just the time, you know. It's a lot of important things. No, because we're not going to be... Do you believe American go to one country can change in this country?
1: No.
2: That's the way it's going to do. Trump don't want to do that.
1: Right.
2: That's why we had to stop this. But that we use... What do we use? Not armed force. Not for force
1: economic.
2: To change. Yes. Money. Follow the money. Think about that. Right now, Cuba, even they were out and no power for how long? Couple of months already, you know?
1: Mm-hmm.
2: And they're still struggling. And finally, just 2 days ago, I don't think of our meeting, so-called mainstream meeting, reported that much. Maybe like 5 minutes, 3 minutes, maybe 2 minutes, maybe 1 minute. Talk about they wanted to change the ownership of 90% for private owned. Don't you think that's changing?
1: That's huge. That's huge.
2: That's changing.
1: Yeah, but why don't you hear about it?
2: Economically changing. And so that's way, but that's take a while. Take a course to go there. Talk about Vietnam, okay? American people probably familiar with Vietnam because the impact to American people. We send the people there, ground trooper there, right? So they fought. Actually, we lost. We lost. They become a communist. But, last time visiting there is 2016. And that time, still had one party, Communist Party, one. That time still is. But already I feel they're going to change it. The next one will have two parties. have an election. So then they're going to open the door. How long since, what year we finish with Vietnam? So we completely out of there, not finish. I mean, just defeated by communists.
1: Yeah, well, 50,
2: what year?
1: 53,
2: what year?
1: 73.
2: Think
1: 74.
2: About that. Yeah. Because
1: long
2: that time, I was very familiar with, because number one, I come from a communist China. That time, China was supporting Vietnam. Also, they sent me to the border just close to Vietnam, the province. So I know lots of things about Vietnam, the war, you know. So that's very familiar to me. Also familiar to me, the Cuba situations, because that's also communist country. And Russia.
1: It's amazing what's finally happening in Cuba.
2: Yeah. So that take how long?
1: Well, it was
2: 1957.
1: 59 is when Castro took over Cuba.
2: Yeah. And, so how many years?
1: My best friend Jose, who was the station manager here, and I had planned to go visit Cuba.
2: Mm-hmm.
1: We never did. We never made it. And he died in 2009, you know.
2: I visited the April 2019. So I witnessed what's going on then. And then since very recently, yeah. I know exactly how the communists did it to them. But that time China already opened, you know. So it's not just, you know, the financial situation, you know. Everything what happens inside is not from outside. Outside, you try to change, occupy, that doesn't happen. Had to be inside.
1: Clearly.
2: So the Iran, 47 years.
1: Okay.
2: Right?
1: Yeah.
2: So we expect this in 3 months, 6 months to changing everything?
1: No.
2: Impossible. So we had to give it time. But right now, very interesting is why I think my time is up now.
1: No, 30 seconds.
2: Yeah. So that, and talking about, you think they will vote for to have a war? So they got lost. So you think people were supporting Democrats if they voted for have a war against Trump to have a peace? If they do that, they lost.
1: I think I'm starting to understand what you're saying.
2: Yes.
1: But we got 5 seconds left of this hour. KSCO Santa Cruz, Salinas, Monterey, San Jose, back in 6 minutes.
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8: News this hour from Town Hall. I'm John Scott. President Trump blaming Iran for a drone strike on a ship in the Strait of Hormuz, calling it a foolish violation of the ceasefire agreement. As a result of this, U.S. Central Command said the military struck missile and drone locations and coastal radar sites in Iran. Venezuelan's Hope Online Post will bring news of missing people after those devastating earthquakes.
9: A father holds the hand of his daughter, dressed as a fairy. A 24-year-old man in a pilot uniform stares proudly at the camera. A family embraces on a soccer field. They're among the images posted by relatives within Venezuela and abroad, desperately searching for their missed ones following two powerful back-to-back earthquakes this week. With communication patchy, social media and online registries have become a crucial tool for many Venezuelans seeking information and resources beyond sparse government statistics. I'm Charles de Ledesma.
8: 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Former Trump administration National Security Advisor John Bolton pleading guilty to illegally retaining classified information, which could allow him to avoid a prison term. U.S. Attorney Kelly Hayes.
10: He also knew the damage to national security that could be caused by mishandling that sensitive information. Nevertheless, as Mr. Bolton just admitted, he put our national security at grave risk in violation of the law.
8: Bolton pleaded guilty to a single count of illegally retaining national defense information, which carries a maximum sentence of 10 years. More on these stories from townhall.com.
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8: Tourists visiting the nation's capital this weekend in for a treat. The State Fair continues through July 10th, and on Sunday there will be a special salute to our troops. Correspondent Laura Winters has the report.
12: 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CEO of the Freedom 250 event, Keith Kroc, tells the Salem Radio Network it's going to be a spectacular show of patriotism.
13: You're going to see heroes. It's going to be something I think that is going to give you goosebumps. And it's really a powerful tribute to their courage, their service, their sacrifice by our active duty service members, our veterans, and the families that stand beside them.
12: Laura Winters reporting.
8: Carlos Mendoza fired as manager of the last place New York Mets. He's been replaced by Andy Green. The team opened the season with baseball's highest payroll, $358 million. News and analysis at townhall.com. All is well. Gracie the giraffe has been found more than 2 weeks after she escaped from the Texas Hill Country Ranch, where she lives. A comedy legend turning 100 years old this Sunday.
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1: It sure is.

Okay, Amy has the floor now for maybe the whole hour. We'll see. Amy understands a lot of this that I don't.

0: welcome to hour number two of the KSCO Saturday special for June 20th, the longest day of the year, I believe. Wow. And when I was a kid, I used to say, what do you mean? I thought all days are 24 hours. No, the longest daylight of that 24 hours is June 20th. Anyhow, so here we are. Last hour, we were just getting into Amy's explanation of what she clearly sees as the strategy and of the handling of the Iran war. And I'm going to turn it over to her right now. And don't bother to call. If we want to invite callers, we'll invite callers, but we're not going to take any callers probably for the rest of the show, unless Amy feels like taking callers, right?
1: I want the people, everybody, discuss these issues.
0: Oh.
1: Yeah.
0: Okay.
1: Because they may have I will open mine. Also, I think they may have more information. I don't know. I just only can say what I think, what the information I got, you know. Basically, I talking about the regime,

0: now, especially in the country, changing the regime or changing regime, I visit because I'm curious about it. Like Russia.
1: Mm-hmm.
0: I visited Russia in 1998. That time they just changing, but it take a long time. You know, number one, you had to have their own economy was go to hell. You know, it's not because Reagan said Gorbachev tore down that wall, you know. It's not the Americans say that. Also, not that just Kissinger went to China to play this game and, you know, to unite China to defeat Russia. That's definitely have a reason, have the effect. But the really, really falling down is their economy. It's no question about it. Because the Soviet Union, the communism system, since 1917, and doesn't work. So people just get very, very poor. And at that time is a joke, you know, in talking about you want to date somebody, you want to get engaged, get married with a girl, and what's the best gift? It's not an engagement ring. It's just a load of a toilet paper. Think about that. They don't even have a toilet paper. In 1998, visiting Russia, it's not cruise or anything, you know, it's from Poland and go through Belarus and then go to Russia. All the way has no bathroom. They say that to us, so a bush stop. You know, I thought that was joking. I really think I was joking. Bush stop. What's bush stop? It's a real bush stop. You understand that?
2: You go, if you're a guy, it's easy.
0: Guy, much easy. Woman is difficult. You know, and then one of our the group, and also we in the van that was from started from Netherlands, Amsterdam. And the tour guide and the driver, they both military, have a gun. You had to have a gun. And we in the car, you know, then you had to pay the money for the mafia. So when we get in Belarus, they told, I was sitting in the front, they let me to. And the driver told me, say, you had to sit in the back. We had to get our car coming from Belarus. He was an ex-KGB. Aging, speak English, that's why. Sasha. And he coming in, they saw his face. They know you pay already. You can't go. Otherwise, they're going to stop the car and maybe rob, kill everybody. They can do that easily. Unbelievable, you know. And then he come out, sit there, so that means this car, this tour group, we already paid. We pay the mafia to go through this raw. You know, you hear what I'm talking about. So it's a real story. It's that time already for you need a leader, Gorbachev. You know, but he's idealist. So he cannot hold to handling the realities when things, the economy, the regime changing, coming for. And from communism to something else, whatever. So for a long time, in that time is Yeltsin. So it's a mafia control. Yeltsin's daughter is one of the mafia head. So later Putin, when we left, then Putin come along and had to make a deal with mafia, allow them to have some operations, but under his control. But why he becoming, you still need a dictatorship to control, which was a military. So all the communism for the end of it all become a military regime. That happens. You know, it's not going to, they even very clearly in that place, Burma, right? So I visited Burma because I was sent to the labor camp very close to Burma, so I urgently to know about what's happened to Burma, right? So they end up, you are very fragile when you have this Western democracy system, election, whatever. They are all very fragile, very, very fragile. It take a time.

0: back to the military regime, back and forth. Right? So we cannot, expect that Iran, we can change in regime overnight or for a short period. So best we can do right now, also you didn't know, they have I have a lot of friends from Iran. I talked to them. They know much better than me. They have all the information, what's happened, really happened to their country, right? So they keep on telling me they are not Muslim. So don't call them Arab, because that's not there. They are not Arab. They speak Persian. They are Persian. They speak Farsi. You know what I'm talking about? It's different, totally different background. But that's a long history to talk about. You can talk for 10 hours, 20 hours, whatever it is. So long story for short, it's not easy to change a regime. And also not for the force occupied. Doesn't work that way. So we controlling their oil, which was their only the supply for the money. So we controlling that. And so we can ask them to give up the nuclear weapon. So I'm talking about Obama give them the cash. It's not the cash. I had to say that. It's not the cash from America. Our taxpayers' money is frozen their assets. Because they have a lot of assets in U.S. You know that when mm-hmm. the two relationship, Carter, right? Mm-hmm. So we just frozen their assets and sanction them. So they become very poor, actually. But the only thing they have is the oil. And they're still dealing lots of business with China. I know lots of people. I know people in China. They're dealing lots of with Iran. So that's why China tried to use that to use the Chinese digital money to replace the U.S. dollar. Be honest with you. Don't think the military power is the one right now we're controlling the world. It's not. It's the U.S. dollar, our currency. Because you say, how much is the gold cost? Mm-hmm. People, is dollar, say how much ounce, right? And U.S. dollar, not mm-hmm. renminbi, and not the ruby, not any currency. Mm-hmm. Not euro. Euro try. But why they fell? Because they are become another Soviet Union. When Berlin was for Europe falling apart, Germany united them, and then they started this European Union. That's a big, a huge mistake, because they become another planned economy. It never gonna work. Soviet Union's planned economy. China's planned economy is so all bankrupt. And just people so poor, you didn't know how poor, you cannot imagine. Because when Russia, just for 1998, I told you, number one, all the way there's no bathroom, real bush stop. Think about that. Right? And then we were staying in the hotel, and they give you a, now right now you would say this health food, those black bread.
1: Yeah.
0: That's all they have. If you don't finish today and tomorrow, they still put on your table. I say, well, I want the fresh bread. They say, you didn't finish yesterday. So,
1: what a way to live.
0: No, that's how poor they are. We are starving in Russia 1 week because we want to see everything. We went to the Red Square. We went to the Kremlin. We want to see everything. We even went to the Swan Lake. Right? So when we finished 2 weeks, we're starving. So we got to Finland. That's close to Finland. So we just rushed to the restaurant. We ordered everything in the menu. That's 1998. Okay? So the Putin come out. That was Yeltsin time. And that was mafia control everything. And the Putin come out, make a deal with mafia, also control the military. Okay? For those countries, the changing regime end up all military regime. China also is military. What do you think? They're fighting. So who's control the military? Who control the country? That was it, because why military? Military is a machine, can kill people. They're scared, so they cannot have a revolution.
1: Uh-huh.
0: They cannot throw your government away, right? That was it. That's so clearly, you know. So think about that. We had.
1: So how does that connect to what is happening in the world now?
0: No.
1: That's what
0: yeah,
1: I want you
0: that's
1: to
0: what I'm talking.
1: To us.
0: So we, American people, only look at the gasoline price. That's all they know about. What else?
1: That's all they care about.
0: They care about it. It's not that simple. You know, so this Iran, the regime, 47 years control. Right now, we disarmed, disabled them. At least, I don't say 100%, but the major military power. And also, they cannot make nuclear weapon at least 5 years or 10 years. They can go get back. Yes, they can. You know, but not immediately. So it's a time. It's a time. And then look at the inside. Anything, when this happened, anything is not just one block. No. They have three different, they fight that. That's why you cannot get these things always back and forth, because inside of them, and they now agree with each other. Three different opinion, the parties, actually, basically, yes. Military, but they, of course, they wanted to religion to on top of that. You know that,
1: mm-hmm.
0: right? So they think that was a superior leader. So it's a military lead, I mean, religion leading this country. That was before. They used that to rule people. You know that. Religion, military, or the tool to rule the people, rule the country, right? To control.
1: Mm-hmm.
0: That's all about it. So those people, they're not going to give it away quietly. You know, we killed, 39 people, or the leader, including three, as I know, they were actually the pro-American, the government, but they all been killed because in the same meeting, right? So bullet cannot target it, or this one died, that one doesn't, right? So that's take a while to get settled, and right now they're still different. But the people from government representing not religion, not military people, and they wanted to have a peace. The reason is they want to survive. Because otherwise the whole country paralyzed. There's no money.
1: Mm-hmm.
0: How do you can afford the military? You either people, either each other or what? Probably had to.
1: Jeez.
0: I'm talking about realities. So anything, they were the verge, but look at Cuba, even without the power for that many months, they're still struggling or they don't want to give up. What are they ruling? You know,
1: well,
0: any communist,
1: to now,
0: listen to me.
1: They're talking about privatizing.
0: Oh, yeah, yeah, yeah.
1: About
0: yes.
1: that last
0: 90%
1: hour.
0: Privatized, yeah. So they had to give up, but they had no way they can survive. They just can't, including the ruling parties. They lose everything. Communism, the end, is not people own. They say people own it. The end is the communist party, whoever, the ruling class, they own everything. They nationalize everything. That's Cuba, you know. That's any country. That's in the...
1: That's what happened with my friend's aunt.
0: Yeah, you know
1: he
0: that.
1: Moved, when he mm-hmm. was 6 years old, he and his mother moved from Spain to Cuba. Where their aunt was fairly well-to-do. She owned hotels and stuff. And then Castro moved in, took control, nationalized her hotels. She had nothing. I think she committed suicide. It was just awful.
0: Mm-hmm.
1: So, yeah, so that was 59. So 66 years, 67 years now. Things are finally changing in Cuba, right?
0: Yes. And then one thing I realize is doesn't matter what they're changing, they still have one thing better than China. Yeah. The religion. Because they didn't destroy a cemetery. Catholic cemeteries.
1: Mm-hmm.
0: Still there, beautifully maintained. I was shocked. And they... Interesting enough, Castro die mm-hmm. and wanted to bury in their family cemeteries, mm-hmm. which was not communist. So that's what I'm talking about. That's the root of a people I'm talking about. Are they really being ruined completely 100%, or they still remain that? As long as you remain this traditional, the culture, and not the completely cancer culture, communism, even Russia, you know, they didn't abandon people, cannot listen to the classical music, Tchaikovsky. They didn't ban the Swan Lake, but not in China. China, the Cultural Revolution, that's what the liberal happened here. They do this cancel culture, just to remind me Chinese Revolution. Get your culture out, the statues, everything destroyed, remember? For a while, here in the United States, we saw it. They want to change everything.
1: Yeah.
0: Right? So that's the, from the rule you completely
1: that take will it out. That will resume, too, if Trump or Trump-like
0: the Trump
1: people.
0: Is the only one right now.
1: Yeah.
0: Doesn't matter Republican or Democrat. God want to bless America 250 years. So we still going to remain, or we just also finished this year? We decided.
1: What do you think?
0: I will depend on God. Want to bless America and think we deserve to be blessed again, or we not deserve to be. So, it's gone. It's gone. Look at Europe. Look at Europe. Right? So clearly, you know, that's what I'm talking about. The Soviet Union, the regime changings up to now, they still, the financially, you know, is still very, very poor. China is different. Lots of difference, I tell you. Since the Deng Xiaoping. So number one, you need a leader. You're changing regime not from outside. You need a leader willing to open the door, but that you cannot completely throw away the communism. China, they can't. Huh? They end up in just a military regime. Any uncertainty, any turmoil in the internal political turmoil end up will be military regime. Any changing regimes. That's what happens inside. You know. But some are small countries. Look, Cuba is a very small country. Right? So one thing, how do we did that first, Venezuela? Cuba even sent up the military to Venezuela.
1: Mm-hmm.
0: You know, that's why when I go to, was 2019, April, the last cruise ship, that was during Trump, right?
1: Yeah.
0: And then Trump said, no, if they send a soldier to Venezuela, we had to censor them. So cut off all the cruise ship, cannot stop in Cuba. So no more. That time they totally rely on the tourism. But that was very sad, very sad. You know, I know all those American people that they ask me why they use two currency. American dollar and also Cuba money, whatever the is, have a different store. And you go, I went to both store, because China before just like that. And that those, because lots of Cuba escaped from there by the boat, you know that, in Miami, right? They land, so they send the money back to their families. So they have American dollar. So you have American dollar, you go to that store, you can buy meat, including only chicken. But then you go to this store for the Cuban money, and you buy bean and rice, a limited amount of it. And they use this coupon. That was, I come out in 1982, is no coupon in China anymore. Finished the coupon era. Before, when I was born, and I think it started in 1960, they started the coupon, you know, the ratio, the things. So I know very well those things, and also becoming the two currency, you know, those things. I know I explained to all the American tourists, because they don't understand what's going on, why have two currency, and why the coupon cannot buy the basic things. And this is the Seaport, I mean, Havana, right? This used to be a wonderful bustling cities. You know that before Castro, right? And
1: yes.
0: All the shows, all kind of nightlife. I mean, unbelievable. And you go to the restaurant if they stay owned, and the market is no seafood. I say, what's happened to the fish in Cuba? They don't come into Cuba anymore or what? They say, no, you don't allow. If you do your own fishing and you shot, executed. That's what they told me. Because they all belong to the state. Stay on the seafood. That's 2019.
1: Still?
0: No. That's why they were not open. They wanted to get all the investment from everywhere. They opened, 90% all for private. They nationalized. So that's why they wanted to changing this. So, but it's not overnight. It's not overnight you can do that, you know. You know, China, Deng Xiaoping started this open door, so the foreign investment coming, right? And then Xi Jinping get there. You know, I mean, China, I had to take, I can talk forever, lots of things I don't want to talk about. It's very unique situations, financially. You know, they are stay controlled, but they relatively give you the free market economy. So that's why get rich first. That's what Deng Xiaoping said. And that time, rich in China is 10,000 yuan is rich. From 0 to 10,000, right? It's a big difference, right? And then give back the land to the farmers. Because he believe China is agriculture country, also that kind of populations, right? So you need, food. You had to feed people. This is most important.
1: Mm-hmm.
0: Yeah. So, give land. So, was it a miracle? I just can't believe it. 1992, I left in 82. In 1992, I went back. I look at the market. The things they're selling, they have all the things. I almost cry. Because in my life, living in China 30 years, I never seen they have a meat in the store. They have a chicken. They have all kinds. They all seem like a miracle. They all come out. Why? With free economy. So people were produced. So that's different, the system. It's not because they had nothing. Why they had nothing? Because the system make nothing.
1: Well, had the system changed? Obviously, it had.
0: Yeah, changing, but not overnight. I took 10 years to see the difference.
1: I see what you're saying.
0: I see people don't have to stand in line, you know. I remember you have the coupon, you 1 pound of egg per family per month. And 2 ounces of meat per person per month. That's where I live in there that time. And then all of a sudden, I was shocked, you know, how come we are very poor? It's not why poor, because the system. Because that communism system took away the incentive. So people don't produce. So people here had to understand. It's not happen overnight or tomorrow you have nothing left, right? It's graduate. But what's the end? It's horrible. It's nothing. So that's why we don't want to go that direction.
1: Well, things are changing now.
0: Changing. No, that's only chance right now we have. Only chance. God gave us Trump. Only chance to changing. In 250 years, we can renew or we no more. Finished. Same as Europe. That's how important. I don't know if people see that or not. So that's the last fight. That's why I wanted to say and to tell people to think about seriously everything. But I'm talking about right now where I will see because they were against the Trump left and right, not just left, right too.
1: Mm-hmm. Mm-hmm.
0: You know, whatever he does, they're all against anything. So now there's two issues, war or peace. How are we dealing with Israel right now? See, they're gonna against Trump? What are they gonna react? I wanna see it.
1: You know, what are you asking?
0: I'm talking about lefties. They think. Oh, first they say Trump won a war. Oh, we went towards the war. Now he want a peace. Now they're gonna against it. They want a war. I want to see it. What do they react? Okay, rightist peoples. They say that we sold everything. Trump sold everything to Israel. Israel was started this war. That right now Trump said. Israel think Trump is a problem. What are they thinking now? They're going to support him.
1: People are saying Trump is Israel's lapdog.
0: What do they say now?
1: Now, what do they say now?
0: Yeah, I want to see it. That's left and right. That's two things. Immediately we see it. Next couple of days.
1: That's why we don't have anybody from the left calling and probably not even listening to you or the Saturday Special.
0: They don't
1: want to
0: listen.
1: KSCO.
0: I don't care. They listen a lot.
1: Mm-hmm. Yeah. Okay. So, is that it? Or do you want to open it up?
0: Everybody. People know more than I do. Lots of intelligent people.
1: So you want to open up the phone lines?
0: Yeah, sure. Anybody want to talk? Okay. If nobody talks, means nobody interested. Fine. That's fine.
1: Yeah. That's fine.
0: One way or the
1: other. Nobody talks. So 831-479-1080 if you want to call. Answer Amy, put out your thoughts on the Saturday Special, and it'd be interesting to see for the last half hour it might have been just too intense for everybody, and they might have just,
0: if nobody call you sing,
1: if I'll oh, that's right. I promised I would sing. And during the break, I didn't bother to go look for that, for No One from the Beatles, which I wanted to try. Okay. Well, we do have a caller. Only one. Johnny in Pebble Beach. You're on KSCO.
2: I promised I'd always take off speakerphone. Did you see what Tulsi Gabbard dumped on Anthony Fauci, Amy?
1: Yes.
2: Not good. Oh my God!
1: Yeah, but
2: amazing?
1: But he has a total 100% for the rest of his life, pardon from Biden.
0: Immunity.
1: Yeah.
2: Apparently, it wasn't the Chinese. Apparently, gain of function was done, paid for by the United States of America. Isn't it? It just shows you. I mean, on Tulsi Gabbard, on the way out the door, by the way, amazing what you've gone through. And by the way, I hope you guys invested in SpaceX, please.
1: Nope.
2: It's genius.
1: Nope. We're afraid. You did.
2: I bet the farm. I told everyone to bet the farm. You want to know why? See, why I invested in him, just so you know, on KSCO, Michael's warning, Johnny Lane, my family invests only in great South Africans, the most amazing people of all time. From me and Amy believe in South. We believe in Africans, right?
1: So did your family make another $1 billion?
2: We did okay. But what the great thing is, me and Amy believe in diversity, equity, and inclusion. We do invest in Africans.
0: Yes.
2: You know, Elon is right, Amy? We don't discriminate, do we? Mm-hmm. As long as they're brilliant, right? I mean... And this is Jensen Huang. Like he's a Taiwanese. See, this is Amy. I said Hong Kongese. See, Amy's the best of everything. You got an amazing lady, by the way.
1: I sure do. And she's mine, all mine. Nobody else's.
2: No, but if you think of the Jews going through, if you think of biblically the struggles, what you don't understand, see, Amy's gone through what the Jews have gone through. You know, freedom. You went to prison, Egypt. You know, it's all just, you know, it's amazing. I mean, you've met such an amazing person because her story is the story of people that can overcome, you know, something that's... And remember, you and I, EMZ, we couldn't have lasted in jail. Like, okay, you and I would have confessed everything.
1: You've said many, many times, and I don't know whether I would have done that, but I don't think I would have lasted. I agree with that.
2: No, I wouldn't have been like John McCain. I would have sold out everybody. Yeah. I mean, can I get some dim sum? You know, can I get some, you know? See, you're laughing. But what I mean is, this is what's amazing about America. We got you, a Jew, with a Chinese, with a, you know what I mean? And me, another Reformed Jew, Mel Brooks Jew. I mean, it's just, it's amazing. God puts together them. And you got, wait. You do have Dave Michaels, genius, right? It's, you have a crew there that is an amazing group of people. And Z, you know, sometimes you don't compliment yourself. You've attracted some amazing people around you. Can you take a compliment, MZ?
1: You know me, I just love compliments.
2: So what do you think? Amy's over the top today? So what do you think? Is she over the top today?
1: She is over the top today. She's always over the top. But today, I gave her the chance to have the floor for as long as she wanted with no interruptions from anyone. That's the thing that was different today.
2: But what do you think about a South African becoming the world's first trillionaire?
0: Well, I'd say the last Saturday, right?
1: Yeah, we talked about that last week.
0: Yeah.
1: Yeah, and you're all in favor of it,
0: I say the made in USA.
1: Right. It could only have happened here.
0: Not in South Africa, not in Canada, and only here.
2: Jensen Huang.
0: That's
2: so
0: right.
2: Understand.
0: Not in Jensen Taiwan, not in China.
2: Yeah, not in China. So no, understand
0: USA,
2: his.
0: Yeah.
2: They all met at Oregon State. And do you know his cousin? She's in charge of AMD. Oh, Amy, you love it. Oh, the richest people in America are now Taiwanese, Chinese. You know what I mean? Like only, they're not, Xi Jinping didn't create these people, right? Mm-hmm. They created themselves.
0: Yes.
2: Isn't that amazing? And MZ, it's just a tribute to all of us. And everyone hates on Trump. They hate him. He was in a war. Now they hate him that he cut the wrong teeth. I mean, it's not, like nothing he does can be right. There's nothing this man can do.
1: Johnny, are you literally in Pebble Beach today, Johnny? Or are you in
2: I'm looking at
1: California?
2: A Rolls-Royce Phantom. I'm looking at a
1: Yeah, but
2: a
1: where Phantom. Are you looking at it?
2: I'm sitting in Pebble. Actually, I flew in a big Gulfstream, a 650 ER. Uh-huh. I flew in a big, giant ER. It's sitting actually at Monterey Airport right now.
1: I
2: flew in a big jet. I flew in a big jet. Actually, I flew in a guy named Mark somebody. Wait, he did Meta. Couldn't be. He left the house in Pebble Beach. But what I'm saying is, if you want to connect up, hit me up, and we'll all go out. I'm in town. And I was actually bailing back east on another project. We're shooting two movies back east.
1: Right.
2: And so, like I said, I love Amy. I love you both because Dave, because all of you are what makes America great again. And
1: well, we hope we can continue. That's what I'm always worried about. Johnny, thank you very much for calling. We got to take Brian in Monterey County Jail next. Brian, you're on.
3: Hello. Yeah, I wanted to comment. I've tried to get a hold of you guys for years, but
1: well, you got us now, and thank you for not giving up.
3: No, thank you for accepting. But Amy, I sure miss China Uber Alles. That was one of my favorite shows, and just today she got me because of how it's funny. She comes from another country, but she can see so much that's going on here that, you know, citizens and the Democrats just they take for granted or don't see as far as the freedoms, regardless, you know, what's going on in Iran, what's going on in China. They would rather see us fail just to see Trump fail, and that's sad, you know.
1: Yep. It's very, very true. Now, are you in Monterey County Jail? Are you an inmate or are you a guard or something or an administrator?
3: No, I'm an inmate. I'm here at Soledad, the state prison.
1: Oh, okay.
3: So I listen to you every day, and I've gotten a few people here to listen to you. And believe it or not, there are some people here with common sense.
4: This call and your telephone number will be monitored and recorded.
1: Okay, well, I don't care, and I guess you don't have a choice, Brian, right?
3: No, But I just, like I said, I wanted to let Amy know and you know how much you mean to a lot of us that don't have a say right now, because you guys speak for us. And, you know, we appreciate it. And God bless you. God
1: Thank
3: bless
1: you. May we ask how long you've been there and why? Or is it none of our business?
3: It's just, I got involved in stuff I shouldn't have gotten involved in, and I've been down since 2017.
1: And
3: so
1: I have about 10 years. Okay, are you in the home stretch? Maybe you're not looking forward to getting out. I don't know. You might be in better shape there than we are here.
3: Oh, no. I hate not being able to comment on all the stuff going on. and I highly beg people to support Hilton. I think he's our only hope here.
1: Did you happen to catch our interview with him?
0: Yes, he has a right to vote.
1: Yeah. Can you vote, Brian?
3: No, not till I get out.
1: I see. Okay.
3: But wow. I beg everybody else to, and my nephew, they were talking about Steyr, and my grandnephew is 5. So I asked him, I said, so now that the boy is 5, have you explained to him yet that he may not be a little boy? And he said, oh, don't be stupid. I said, well, that's what you vote for Steyr. You want them, you know, they push that.
1: Oh, I see what you're saying. Right. Wow.
3: Yeah, so you can't say that's stupid if that's what you're voting for.
1: Are we allowed to reach out for you?
3: No, I just have to. I listen to you all the time. I can only take incoming calls. I mean,
1: Make out calls.
0: So how long you can talk on the phone?
1: Yeah.
3: Oh, 15 minutes at a time.
1: Mm. I see.
3: Yeah, once a day?
0: Oh,
3: no, ma'am. No, I can talk all day long. But it's just 15 minutes at a stretch, and you got to call back.
0: A cell phone or their phone?
3: I just...
0: Line phone.
1: Their phone.
3: No, they're on the tablets.
1: I'm seeing the tablets.
0: I think they say monitoring.
1: In the caller ID, it's a very interesting phone number, you know, that I have, you know.
0: No, so they say
3: that's
0: you...
3: That's what my nephews tell me.
1: Yeah.
0: No, they say you are monitoring, you call recorded.
1: Right.
0: Yeah.
1: Well... Can we arrange for you to be a guest and have callers call in and interact with you, even if we're willing, with the understanding that you'll have to drop out every 15 minutes and then call back?
3: Yeah, I would help you with anything I can, of course. And one thing I wanted to mention, because I know Dave was talking about it, or Mr. Michaels, but...
1: Yeah.
3: They talk about the thing about how in prisons we get the tablets. And there was a news thing saying, they're $1,200 tablets or something, and we can get on the Internet and all that stuff. That's not true.
0: Mm-hmm.
3: You're only allowed very few, only what they approve for the tablet on their own little inner network. The only way people can get, like, on the Internet is... There are some people that have cellular phones that get smuggled in, usually the COs or something, but, you know, I can't go into that. They'll probably holler at me.
1: Well, maybe we could have a... Maybe
3: that gets smuggled in here.
1: I'm hearing an echo.
0: No more.
1: Maybe we can develop a regular segment here on the Saturday special, maybe right... at the beginning of the second hour, where we check in with you and, you know, get
0: he's
1: an update.
0: He's not there anymore.
1: No, he's here.
0: Yeah, I think it's...
1: Brian, you're here, right?
3: Yeah. Yes, sir.
0: Talk to.
1: Okay. So
3: yes.
1: is that a doable idea for us to have a regular segment with you on the Saturday special, say at the top of the second hour, or the top of the third hour, or whatever?
3: Yeah, we'll see about working something like that. I'll give you a holler back, and I'll see what I can arrange. But I know it's going to hang up soon. I just want you guys to know how much you mean to us, and they just have to accept the call. It's not collect. We pay for it, but it's just you have to accept, and I thank so much. Thank him for accepting, because like I said, I've tried to call for like 2 years, because you guys are the only station around that makes sense, and if I was from this area and knew more people, I would have people trying to go out and get ads for you, because I know how it is.
1: But something that nobody wants
3: good
1: to
3: luck
1: do.
3: And
1: yeah. So.
3: I've thought about so many times who I could talk to, but and if I think of something, I will let you know, because it is not fair for you to have to support this when so many people.
1: Well, we have our share of advertisers. We do have all the advertisers you do hear on KSCO have been here with us for years.
3: Right.
1: And they were they were pitched years ago, but no, there's nothing I could do in the world to get anybody else to pitch advertising or support for financial support for KSCO.
3: And that,
1: it's the most miserable job in the world, so that's why no one wants to do it. Even people who love the station.
3: No, not really. Not if you just get out. If everybody got out, and if they're even shopping somewhere at some small business, it's easy enough for, you know, KGO listeners, or KGO, listen to me. You tell how old I am now.
1: Yeah.
3: KSCO listeners.
1: KGO was a wonderful station. It's no more.
3: But it was a wonderful
1: station.
3: 15 years ago.
1: I patterned KSCO after KGO. You know?
3: Oh, but you far surpassed it. You guys are so, you're like listening to family, you know, and listening to even the back and forth between you and Amy. It's like home week, you know. I feel like I'm sitting there having a glass of tea listening to you guys. So I thank you. And like I said, I'll be in touch soon, and I'll see what we can work out.
1: That'd be great, Brian.
0: Thank
1: you for calling it. Years ago, there were a lot of people who listened to us from Soledad State Prison.
0: Yeah.
1: And I hadn't heard.
3: There are.
1: I hadn't heard from anybody in years, but now I'm so I'm so thankful that you called. Yeah. Yeah.
0: Mm-hmm.
1: I'm so happy you're able to.
3: Yeah, because
4: this call and your telephone number will be monitored and recorded.
1: That's
3: in fact, I've given a few people little AM radios just so they can so they can listen. But because that's how important I think it is for you guys to give this side, because why I like you is you're not one of these people that are Trump deranged, but neither are you one of these people that automatically Trump walks on water. And that's the way I am. I love our president, and he does make mistakes, and I'll mention the mistakes, but he has done better for us than anybody in my lifetime since Reagan.
1: Yeah.
3: So it's, you know, I just, God bless Trump and what he's trying to do.
1: Amen.
3: And he could get a lot more done if he didn't have people on the other side that wanted to get him no matter what.
1: Yeah.
3: You know, it doesn't matter if the country suffers. It's like with the thing with Iran.
1: Yeah.
3: He was kind of forced to end it because they were going to cancel all the money. Then what's he going to do? They would rather see the war ended and then later Iran do something, and then they can say, oh, well, see, Trump didn't finish it. See what Trump got us into.
0: Yeah,
1: of course.
3: When if they would support him, we could have gotten it done and got, you know, perhaps the people in charge. And, you know, when you get somebody that their whole goal is, the Ayatollah once said something along the lines of defiling their children before their wife and children before them, before they kill them. You know, being meaning Americans.
1: Yeah.
3: And how can somebody say that, oh, they, one of the Republican congressmen or congresswomen said that, well, they mainly want peaceful coexistence. But that does not sound like peaceful coexistence. And when you have, if you watched, there was leaked cell phone video of when everybody was coming out and marching for the Ayatollah's funeral and whatnot. But there was leaked cell phone video from a couple different Iranis that the IRGC, the soldier.
4: You have 60 seconds remaining.
1: Oh, my.
3: And telling the people to come out and march, you know, basically if they knew what's good for them.
1: Right.
3: So people on our news see the people marching and think, oh, they support them. But when you're told your family will die if you don't, this is what Americans are supporting that don't pay attention. But they're going to hang up, and I appreciate you very much. I shall.
1: Thank you, Brian. Is that your real name, Brian?
3: Yes, sir.
1: Okay, great.
3: Yes,
1: so
3: sir.
1: I hope we can do so. I'd love to have you be a regular segment person or a host on the station. It would be wonderful what we could do with that.
3: Yeah,
1: what
3: I'll,
1: a service
3: see what
1: that
3: we
1: would
3: can
1: be.
3: Help you with at one point.
1: That'd be fantastic. Thank you so much for calling.
3: God bless you all, and God bless all the listeners, you and Amy, and God bless the United States. Thank you. Have a good day.
1: Thank you so much. But here is Dave in Live Oak. Hi, Dave. You're on KSCO.
5: Hi, Michael. Hi, Amy.
1: Hey.
5: Thanks for taking my call.
1: You bet. Here we are.
5: There you are. I was having a great morning, and then I was leaving the beach, and I remembered it was Saturday special time, and there you guys are. So, it made my morning even better here.
1: Well, bless you.
0: Thank you. Bless you.
5: Oh, yeah. Thank you, guys. I was talking to someone yesterday about, I don't know if you can remember, but how many years ago that the lagoon, I had to drive through the lagoon, and the water was over the road, and it was blocked down there. And remember that day that you gathered everybody around with shovels? And
1: yeah, we were fined $50,000 for that. Did you know that?
5: That's what I was going to ask you. What was the outcome of all that?
1: Let's see.
5: Well, let me try to help you. I think the lagoon was filling up so much and it was threatening the towers and your property, right?
1: Yes. We were afraid that it was going to short out the towers and cause irreparable damage to our transmitter, which would be very, very, very expensive. Yeah,
5: the
1: county wouldn't do anything, and so I was explaining this on the Saturday special to the audience, and God, you know, bless the people who were listening. So many of them came with shovels and helped us dig a little 1 foot by 1 foot wide by 1 foot deep a trench, you know, across maybe 75 feet of the beach. It didn't take all that long to do, just to get the water started, okay?
5: Right.
1: And some people who refused to identify themselves, they just said they were, so this woman I'm thinking in particular said she was a concerned citizen. And she called the sheriff's deputies.
5: Sure.
1: And the sheriff's deputy came and said, you gotta stop this, you gotta stop digging this because you are unnaturally, helping, you know. And I said, protect the radio station. I sort of interrupted them. I said, yeah. We're protecting the radio station so that we don't get shorted out and so that the people can continue to have a radio station to tune into in an emergency for emergency information.
5: Absolutely.
1: And so the apparently what we were doing, what we and all the listeners who helped us with picks and with shovel, it was easy digging, you know. It wasn't hard. It was just sand, you know.
5: Yeah.
1: We were ordered to stop, and the people, there were some people supporting this, the concerned citizens who came in and started kicking sand into the trench.
3: I don't remember.
1: Oh yeah, that was a major part of it. And I said, stop that. And the cops refused to stop it because we were the ones who were doing the illegal activity, and they were doing, and they were preventing us from doing the illegal activity. Anyhow, it was awful. I received a notice that we were being fined $50,000 because we had done what we were not allowed to do.
3: Right.
1: And I said, this is absolutely ridiculous. And one thing led to another, and the fine was reduced from 50 to 25 to 10 or something. And finally, it was reduced to, I think, $4,000 or $5,000. And I said, you know what? I will pay that, but I'm not going to pay it to your county fund.
3: Right.
1: I will pay it to an environmental nonprofit of my choosing and approval. And they said, no, you got to pay it to our fund. And I said, okay, let's go to court then, because I'm not going to pay it. Screw you. It ain't going to happen. And they said, and they called me back about a half hour later. They said, okay, what environmental fund do you want to do it?
3: I said,
1: the Monterey salmon and trout fishing, which I understand is having a 50th anniversary celebration here pretty soon.
3: Wow.
1: Oh, KSCO Santa Cruz, Salinas Monterey, San Jose.
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8: News this hour from Town Hall. I'm John Scott. The U.S. struck Iran in response to a drone attack a day earlier on a cargo ship in the Strait of Hormuz. It's the most significant test yet to an interim understanding reached a week ago by the two countries to begin working to end their months-long war and reopen the pivotal waterway. Search and rescue efforts taking place across Venezuela as humanitarian aid began to arrive following powerful twin earthquakes that killed at least 920 people, injured thousands, and left many more missing. 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Another tariff threat from the White House.
9: President Trump is threatening a 100% tariff on imports from any country that imposes a tax on digital services provided by U.S. companies. The president took aim at European countries he said are discussing implementation of taxes on American companies. He wrote, "Please let this statement serve to represent that any country that imposes such a tax will immediately be met with a 100% tariff on any and all goods sent to the United States." Bob Agner reporting.
8: AI dragged down the markets on Friday.
10: The S&P 500 ended nearly flat Friday with a loss of less than a tenth of a percent. The Dow slipped 44 points. That's about a tenth of a percent. The NASDAQ composite fell 0.2%. Big drops for Micron Technology and other AI-related companies offset gains in other sectors like healthcare. Micron sank 6.7%. The chip company's stock has roughly quadrupled so far this year. Companies with big fuel bills got some help as oil prices fell back to where they were before the war with Iran. Seth Sutel, New York.
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13: There's been a mistrial in the California Palisades wildfire trial.
14: A federal judge has declared a mistrial in the arson case against 29-year-old Jonathan Rindernecht, accused of sparking the deadly 2025 Palisades fire in Los Angeles. Jurors deadlocked on three federal charges of arson, malicious destruction by means of a fire, and timber set aflame. The judge noted that 10 jurors were set on a not guilty verdict, while two jurors were determined to convict. Defense attorney Steve Haney says the vote count shows that his client is innocent. Prosecutors say the evidence strongly indicates that Rindernecht is responsible for igniting the fire and say they will retry the case.
13: That's Lisa Dwyer. The Cottonwood Fire in southern Utah, currently the nation's largest, which started Monday, has reached nearly 112 square miles. It is 0% contained. News and analysis at townhall.com. At least 5 arrests have been made after damage to the Lincoln Memorial reflecting pool.
15: Vandals who targeted the newly renovated Lincoln Memorial reflecting pool are now facing consequences. After critics blamed the Trump administration for damage at the landmark, investigators say vandalism was the real cause. Officials say multiple suspects damaged portions of the pool, leading to arrests and federal citations. Repairs are already underway ahead of America's 250th birthday celebration. Willie Nelson, Washington.
13: Saks Global, the parent company of Neiman Marcus, Saks Fifth Avenue, and Bergdorf Goodman, officially emerged from Chapter 11 bankruptcy with fewer stores, less debt, a more focused strategy to pamper the affluent, and a new name. The company said the new entity will be called Exemplar Luxury Group, with an improved balance sheet, which includes a nearly 75% debt reduction. More on these stories at townhall.com.
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0: From the far horizons of the unknown come transcribed tales of new dimensions in time and space. These are stories of the future. Adventures in which you'll live in a million could-be years on a thousand maybe worlds. The National Broadcasting Company, in cooperation with Street and Smith, publishers of Astounding Science Fiction, presents
1: X minus 1.

0: Tonight's story, The Embassy. Out of the infinitude of stars and planets in the solar system and other systems in the universe, it is almost mathematically certain that other forms of life exist on other worlds. Someday, in the future, in 1,000 years, or in the next 25 minutes, daring travelers through space will make contact with the inhabitants of another world. But the question is, will we contact them first, or will they contact us? A private detective agency in downtown New York.
1: Mr. Grafius, Mr. Broderick will see you.
2: Well, what can I do for you?
3: My name is Grafius, Grafius of Springfield. I would like your assistance in helping me locate a Martian embassy.
4: Would you say that again very slowly?
3: I came to New York to locate the Martian embassy.
2: I assume you were joking.
3: On the contrary, I am completely serious. As it happens, I am interested only in Martians at the moment.
2: I see. Okay, shoot.
3: Well, it occurred to me in the course of my studies that we Earth people cannot possibly be the only intelligent form of life in the universe.

0: set out to conquer and occupy Mars someday.
1: In which case, they were trying to get the jump on us.
0: Ah, precisely, Mr. Broderick. Now, if you were planning to attack an unknown nation, what would be your first move, Mr. Broderick?
1: Well, intelligence, find out what the odds are.
0: Oh, you have a very logical mind, sir. You would send agents to scout the nerve centers of earthly civilization and advancement. Not Kansas City or Equatorial Africa, my dear sir, but here, in New York, the most technically advanced spot on the earth.
1: And you want me to help you prove this theory of yours?
0: Precisely. The expense doesn't interest me.
1: Well, now, this may take a long, long time, Mr. Gravius. After all, nobody has ever seen the Martian.
0: I assure you they will be very ordinary appearing people.
1: Mm-hmm.
0: Very likely they live together in downtown New York. Most certainly they live in a private house with no servants to pry in their affairs.
1: Oh, some ordinary people who live in a private house in downtown New York. I might just as well look up Martians in the classified section of the phone book.
0: There's one other lead which might help you.
1: What's that?
0: They would be almost certain to subscribe to every conceivable type of newspaper, scientific journal, and foreign language publication.
1: Now, that might be something. Okay, Mr. Grafius, it's a deal.
0: Excellent. I shall contact you tomorrow.
2: Boss, here's an address that takes everything from Pick Magazine to the Manchester Guardian. Here, listen to this here. Pick, Look, Scientific America, the Daily News, Daily Worker, the Police Gazette, Journal of Engineering, a Scientific Quarterly, America's Psychiatric Journal.
1: Let me see that.
2: Yeah.
1: Oh, Doolin, Doolin, sometimes I wonder, what is the address on this?
2: Well, it's 9 West 124th Street.
1: Which happens to be the Harlem branch of the New York Public Library. Now, listen, Noodlebrain, what we're looking for is a private house.
2: Oh, boss, what is the sense of all this? You know there ain't no Martian embassy in New York.
1: This crackpot is paying us $100 a day, and we got to keep him happy. Do you understand?
2: Yeah.
1: Also, I have a hunch that Mr. Grafius is not looking for any Martian embassies. He is looking for something quite different. So we are going to find it for him.

0: chances at the balloon?
1: It's right down there, number 108. Nobody comes out, nobody gets in. I asked around.
0: You haven't been blabbing around the neighborhood that we're looking for the Martian embassy, have you?
1: Boss, I'm stupid, but I ain't that stupid.
0: So who'd you talk to?
1: I struck up what you might call a casual acquaintanceship with those two girls standing with the baby carriages up the street. That cute one is real cute.
0: Look, Doolin, don't try to do anything intelligent, all right? Just keep walking up and down, see?
1: Check.
0: I'm going back to the office to meet Grafius.
1: I'll see you later, boss. Hiya, beautiful.
2: Hiya, Flatfoot.
1: Name is Doolin, honey. Iron Man Doolin.
2: Your line is getting rusty, Iron Man.
1: So help me, honey. If I'm feeding you a line, may the heavens open up and strike me dead. Hey, what's that?
2: Look out!

0: I'm sorry to have kept you waiting, Mr. Grafius.
1: Thank you.
0: But I've had Doolin casing our first lead for a week now. It's a house down in Greenwich Village, privately rented, number 108 Conklin Street. Nobody seems to know anything about who lives there, except that they subscribe to every paper and scientific journal put out. Also, there's a radio antenna on the roof.
2: Oh, you don't suppose your Mr. Doolin will try to get inside the house? If this place is the Martian embassy...
0: No, don't worry. Doolin can take care of himself.

0: Excuse me. Hello. Yeah, speaking.
1: Doolin?
0: Yeah, he works for me.
1: What?
0: No. No, I can't think of any. Yeah, sure. Okay, I'll be right down. Okay, Lieutenant, yeah. Yeah, right away.
2: Something the matter?
0: Doolin is dead, Mr. Gratius. All right, come on, we get a cab. I have to identify the body.

0: Oh, Lieutenant, I'm Broderick.
1: There's your boy, Broderick.
0: Anybody see it?
1: A maid pushing a baby carriage. We can't seem to get any sense out of her.
0: You mind if I talk to her?
1: Hanson, this guy wants to ask the girl a few questions.
2: Please. I told you what I saw. How many times I gotta tell you?
0: Look, miss. The dead man was a personal friend of mine. Would you tell me what happened?
2: Helen and I were standing in front of Rathman's candy store up on the corner. We both had the babies out. He said hello and joked a little. Then he...
0: What happened?
2: It's too awful.
0: No, please.
2: Well, first he squashed. And then the stone fell on him.
0: Did you repeat that?
2: They don't believe me. But Helen saw it, too.
0: Saw what?
2: First he squashed, and then it fell on him. He was mashed flat before it even hit him.
0: Now, look.
1: That's the story, Broderick.
2: Please, let me alone. Let me go home. I told you what I saw. Now, let me alone. Let me alone.
3: Did you learn anything, Mr. Broderick?
0: I don't know.
3: May I ask, what do you intend doing?
0: Well, as soon as the cops clear out and this place quiets down, little Broderick is going to pay a personal call on the Martian embassy. Or whatever number 108 is.

0: into who you are. Open that door.
1: Yes?
0: Oh.
1: Well, young man.
0: Oh, excuse me, ma'am. Is the lady of the house at home?
1: Oh, I'm the lady of the house.
0: Oh, well, my name is Broderick. I represent the Manhattan Child Adoption Center. We're soliciting funds and clothing for stranded and unadopted children.
1: Won't you come inside?
0: Well, we don't. Usually
1: oh,
0: we...
1: Oh, nonsense. I'm old enough to be your grandmother. Besides, my son Lauren is working at home.
0: Your son?
1: Oh, he's a bibliographer. He writes summaries of articles and books from scientific journals and publications for libraries and universities.
0: Oh, I see.
1: Sit down, Mr. Broderick. Let me pour you a cup of tea.
0: Oh, thank you. You know, I'm not much of a tea drinker, but... seems to have a strange taste.
1: Oh, it's my own recipe.
0: Uh-huh. Well, I think that I'd better be running along now.
1: You haven't finished your tea, Mr. Broderick.
0: No, really. I feel a little funny.
1: I'll call Lauren.
0: No. It's all right, I'm leaving. I just feel kind of dizzy.
1: Well, I'm sure Lauren would like to hear about the adoption center. I'll call him.
0: No, don't.
1: Oh, but I must. Besides, you aren't well.
0: Tea.
1: Lauren!
0: I've got to get out.
1: Lauren! Lauren, hurry!
0: Look out. Get out of my way.
1: No. You must stay.
2: Yes, Mother.
0: You drugged my tea. You let go of my arm.
1: Lauren!
0: Let go!
1: No!
0: I've got to get out. The front door. Open. Open!
3: What happened?
1: The other one, that Broderick, he was here. I drugged his tea.
3: He got away?
1: He was suspicious.
3: Fool! Idiot!
1: Go after him.
3: Risk another murder on our doorstep. Are you insane?
1: But he suspects.
3: Well, we'll have to take our chances. We'll have to think of some other way.
1: If he goes to the authorities...
3: Oh, they'll laugh at him.
1: How did they find out?
3: I don't know how. But I am certain someone else sent them.
1: Who?
3: I don't know. I'm afraid to let myself think. It might be. It just might be.

0: again. Help. Oh.
1: Look out. Oh.
0: Miss, please.
2: All right, miss. We'll take care of him. Officer. Come along, mister. I'm going to give you a break and take you back to the wife and kids.
0: No, no, you can't. I'm sick.
2: Sick, is it? What's the matter?
0: I'm drugged. They drugged me.
2: Who drugged you?
0: In number 108, the Martians.
2: Who?
0: The Martians in 108, the Martian Embassy.
2: Well, I've seen them with pink elephants, rabbits, and mice, but you're the first one that's got Martians.
0: Oh, it's true, I tell you.
2: Come along.
0: Listen, don't take me back there. They'll kill me. I've got to make you understand.
2: Here, I'll help you up the steps.
0: What was my name? My name is Broderick. I'm a private dick.
2: We'll find out about this.
0: No.
2: Here, don't try any tricks.
0: Officer, listen, please. I'll give you anything, $1,000, but please, listen. For God's sake, listen, listen.
1: Yes, officer? Why, Broderick.
2: You know this lush granny?
1: Oh, why, that's my son, Broderick.
0: No, she's Martian.
2: He's in pretty bad shape. You better get him to bed.
1: Oh, dear, and he was doing so well at the Alcoholic Society. He must have gotten off again.
2: Looks like he's ready to pass out.
1: Lauren!
3: What is it, Mother?
4: Oh, Broderick.
1: Your brother, Broderick, has been drinking again.
0: No, officer, please.
2: Look out. He's passed out.
4: Oh, I'll take care of him, officer. We've handled this sort of thing before.
2: Can you manage okay?
4: We'll be fine. Thank you.
1: Oh, you've been very kind, officer.
2: Nothing at all, Granny. I know how it is with these alkies. Well, I'll be seeing you.

0: Martian embassy. Martian. Oh, my head.
1: Our Mr. Broderick is regaining consciousness, Mother.
0: What? What happened? I can't get up. No.
1: Do not struggle, Mr. Broderick. It will be impossible for you to rise from that chair. The pressure from this ray will keep you there.
0: Ray? Who are you?
1: You've already guessed, Mr. Broderick.
0: You mean this really is
1: the Martian embassy? Yes. Yes, you have the honor to be the first prisoner of the Imperial Government of Mars.
0: First prisoner?
1: Yes. After the invasion, of course, you will all be our prisoners.
0: What sort of nonsense is this?
1: No nonsense, Mr. Broderick. As your people will soon find out. Our preparations for invasion are nearly completed now. As soon as we give this signal, our armed forces will launch a surprise attack. And then the Earth will be ours.
0: Crazy.
1: Oh, not half as mad as you, Mr. Broderick, to come muddling so foolishly into our affairs. It was a mistake, Mr. Broderick. A fatal mistake.
0: So Doolan's death was no accident, then, huh?
1: Oh, assuredly not. We found it necessary to use a pressure ray on your friend. The block of concrete was an afterthought. We thought it might help to divert suspicion.
0: All right. So what happens now?
1: If you cooperate, you can look forward to a quick, painless death. Like your friend, Mr. Doolan.
0: If not?
1: Well, this pressure ray has many delicate adjustments. It can move a pin, or it can crush a boulder. Let me demonstrate. You see, Mr. Broderick, as if an invisible vice were crushing you.
0: What do you want?
1: The name of your client. We are interested in knowing who is so anxious to locate the Martian embassy.
0: The names of my clients are confidential.
1: Well?
0: All right!
1: Turn it off, Mother. Mr. Broderick has seen the wisdom of speech.
0: His name is Graffius.
2: Graffius?
0: Yes.
2: An unusual name for an Earthman.
1: Describe him.
0: Well, I don't think I really can.
1: Describe him.
0: He's tall. With a big forehead. It's about 60. Wears thick glasses. He's bald.
2: Lauren, it sounds like one of them.
1: Yes. Yes, it does. Contact the planet. Tell them we suspect that our plans are known. Ask for an acceleration of the invasion day.
2: At once.
0: What about me?
1: Oh, I am sorry, Mr. Broderick. But I'm afraid you know too much now. In exactly 5 seconds, you will feel the full impact of the ray which faces you. I would suggest that you relax and meet your fate calmly.
0: Hold on, no, wait a minute.
1: You will feel no pain, just a wall of force crushing you.
0: Yes, but listen.
1: 5.
0: But you can't do this.
1: 4.
0: This isn't human.
1: Yes, I know we're not human. 3.
0: Yes, but you don't understand.
1: 2.
0: No.
1: 1.
0: Mother in heaven.
1: Now.
2: Lauren.
0: It didn't work.
1: Something has happened. The magnetic field is dead.
3: Stand back from the pressure, Eichler. It will not function anyway. I've decontrolled your field.
2: Lauren! Lauren, it's one of them! They found us!
3: Did you think we wouldn't? And you are free to move now, Mr. Brock.
0: Look, I don't know how you got in here, Gracchus, but stick around. These babies are really Martians, just like you said. They're planning to invade the Earth and take over.
3: There will be no invasion.
0: All right, you keep these characters covered. I'll get the police.
3: There will be no need for the police. I intend to handle them myself.
0: But, Gracchus, the police will want
3: to... Do not call the police.
1: I don't get it. You fool of an Earthling. Don't you realize with whom you are dealing? The invasion of Earth by Mars will be like child's play compared with what...
2: Lauren!
4: Holy mackerel.
0: They're just flattened out.
3: Yeah. Like your friend, Mr. Doolin. Oh, I detest the use of violence where the intellect can rule. But unfortunately, the Martians are a threat to us and must be destroyed so that we can proceed with our own plans.
0: What plans?
3: Naturally, you wouldn't comprehend.
0: Wait a minute. There are some things here that I do understand. A second ago, that pressure array didn't work. Now you're using it like it was a toy. Now that you get in here, anyway. Who are you? Another one of these Martians?
3: No, Mr. Broderick. I happen to be a Venusian.
0: A what?
3: A representative of the planet of Venus.
0: You're crazy.
3: Not at all. Martian invasion would be like child's play compared to ours. The Martians would simply have conquered and enslaved your people. We Venusians intend to exterminate you completely.
0: Then I suppose that you were going to start by knocking me off.
3: On the contrary, you are free to leave any time you please.
0: Leave?
3: Yes.
0: Are you kidding? I know your plans, the invasion. I can go...
3: Tell the police? Go ahead. Huh? Why don't you try it, brother?
0: Because the minute I turn my back, you're going to let me have it.
3: Suppose you try it and see. I have no interest in stopping you. Go ahead. Run to the police. Tell them anything you like.
0: All right, Buster, you ask for this. You let me go.
5: Yeah, yeah. Where do you think you're running to?
0: Officer, listen to me.
5: Oh, it's you again. The one with the marsh.
0: Listen. That story is true. You've got to believe me. You've absolutely got to believe me. They're inside that house. Inside number 108. He killed them.
5: Who killed them?
0: Gracchus, the leader of the Venusian invasion.
5: Venusian invasion.
0: Look, they're going to take over the Earth. Listen to me. Go in that house.
5: Martians, now Venusians. Okay, brother, I've heard enough. Your Betty is a bedbug. Come along.
0: Please, where are you taking me?
5: Bellevue Psychiatric Ward, my friend. Come on. Come along.
0: You don't understand. Why are you such a fool? Let go of me. There's going to be an invasion. The Venusians are going to invade us. Why don't you listen to me? Why don't you listen?
6: 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X-1 was directed by Dan Sutter and is an NBC Radio Network production.

0: ladies and gentlemen, the story you are about to hear is true. Only the names have been changed to protect the innocent.
1: Fatima Cigarettes, best of long cigarettes, brings you Dragnet.
0: You're a detective sergeant. You're assigned to homicide detail. A vicious killer has taken the life of a 62-year-old woman. Suspicion points in only one direction. The murderer was heartless, cold-blooded. Your job, get him.
1: Dragnet, the documented drama of an actual crime. For the next 30 minutes, in cooperation with the Los Angeles Police Department, you will travel step by step on the side of the law through an actual case from official police files. From beginning to end, from crime to punishment, Dragnet is the story of your police force in action.
2: It was Saturday, November 5th. It was foggy in Los Angeles. We were working the day watch out of homicide. My partner's Ben Romero. The boss is Ed Backstrand, chief of detectives. My name's Friday. It was 3:35 p.m. when I got to room 42. Homicide.
3: Long distance.
2: This is Friday in Homicide. I'd like to place a call to Mr. Frank Renard in Murphy, Idaho. The number is 761.
3: Frank Renard, Murphy, Idaho, 761.
2: Yeah, that's right. The call's been cleared with the business office.
3: All right. Do you want me to call you back, Sergeant?
2: No, I'll hang on.
3: Okay, I'll place it for you. Long distance, Mr. Frank Renard, Murphy, Idaho, Murphy, 761.
4: Okay. You hang in Connecticut. Your number, please.
3: Charge the call to Madison, 7961.
4: Thank you.
3: The time and charges when the call's completed, operator.
4: Read, operator. You ready to put a man out there? Yes, Murphy, Idaho, routing and person rate.
3: Los Angeles calling.
5: Who do you want?
3: Mr. Frank Renard, please. Los Angeles calling.
5: I'm Frank Renard.
3: Go ahead, please. All right, Sergeant, go ahead.
5: Hello. Hello.
2: Hello, Frank Renard.
5: Yeah, who's this?
2: This is Sergeant Friday, Los Angeles Police Department. I've got an urgent message for you.
5: For me? Well, what's the matter?
2: Well, your wife, Dolores, asked me to call you. Something's happened to your mother.
5: What do you mean? What's happened?
2: I better let your wife tell you. She wants you back in Los Angeles right away.
5: Look, what's this all about? I can't leave my job now.
2: You better come. Your mother's been murdered.

0: Talk to the skipper, Joe. He's on his way in.
1: That's good.
2: Did you call my husband? Did you?
1: He's flying down from Idaho tonight. Be here in the morning.
2: You tell him about me? The trouble I'm in?
1: I told him his mother was murdered. That's all I told him, Mrs. Renard.
2: What am I going to say to Frank? He always sided in with his mother. He'll never believe me. What can I tell him?
0: Jury can give you more trouble than your husband can. What you going to tell them?
2: Are you stupid or something? How many times do I have to say it? I didn't kill her. I didn't kill her.
1: It's a small room, Ms. Renard. We can hear you. Sit down, please.
2: I won't sit down. You're not pinning this on me because I didn't do it. Anybody could have killed the old hag, but I didn't.
1: Will you sit down, please?
2: I don't have to take this. I'm no tramp. Keeping me in here, asking me questions. I told you all I know.
1: Look, you're in a bad spot. I hope you realize that.
2: I didn't kill her.
1: Ms. Renard, how long have you and your mother-in-law been living together in the house on Chavez Road?
2: Since Frank took the job up in Idaho. About 6 months. He said it'd be better for me while he was away living with her.
0: Your neighbors told us you didn't get along very well with your mother-in-law.
2: That's right, I didn't. She hated me, I hated her.
1: You used to fight with her, is that right? You hit her?
2: Only a couple of times. She called me dirty names. I hit her. She pulled me by the hair. I hated her like everything. I didn't kill her.
1: Once more, Ms. Renard, would you mind telling us how you spent your time since early this morning, where you went, what you did, everything?
2: I told you already everything.
1: Will you tell us again, please?
2: I got up about 8:45. I had a cup of coffee and then I got dressed. The old lady was on the back porch doing the washing.
1: What did your mother-in-law do for a living?
2: I told you. She took in washing. After I got dressed, I left the house. About 9:10, I went downtown to the dentist. He filled a tooth for me. This one here, you can ask him.
1: What time did you leave the dentist's office?
2: About 9:45. Maybe 20 after. You can ask him.
1: What'd you do after that?
2: I walked around window shopping.
1: Did you buy anything? Talk to anybody?
2: I told you no.
1: What time did you get home?
2: 12:30. I went in the bedroom. The old lady was on the floor. Blood all over. I felt her heart. It wasn't beating.
1: Is that when you got the blood on your dress?
2: Yeah. Now, that's all I'm going to say. 3 times I told you the same story already.
1: And you still can't account for your time between 10:20 this morning and the time you found the body and called the police at 12:30.
2: I told you. I left the dentist. I went window shopping. Then I walked home.
0: And during that time, you didn't talk to anyone and no one saw you?
2: Lots of people saw me. People on the street downtown. I'm no tramp. I don't talk to everybody.
1: None of your neighbors saw you come home, Ms. Renard?
2: Of course they didn't see me. I cut across the back lot up from San Jose Avenue. I came in the back way.
1: The lady who lives next door to you, she says she was in the backyard about noontime. She stayed there till after 1:00. She didn't see you come in the back way.
2: Then she's a liar. She's a dirty liar.
1: You and your husband took out an insurance policy on your mother-in-law last year. Is that right, Ms. Renard?
2: Sure it is. What of it?
0: $5,000?
2: Yeah, so what?
1: You know a man by the name of George Martino?
2: No.
1: You better tell the truth, Ms. Renard.
2: All right, so I do. He's a friend of mine.
1: You've been running around with him since your husband's been away.
2: None of your business. I do what I want.
1: Your mother-in-law found out about Martino. That's what you fought about most of the time.
2: Oh, she was crazy. He's a friend of mine, that's all.
1: Are you telling the truth, Ms. Renard?
2: Martino's a boyfriend of mine. I told you, that's all.
1: Your mother-in-law found out you were running around with him. She warned you if you didn't shake Martino, she'd write your husband. You said you'd kill her if she did.
2: That's a lie.
1: That's what your mother-in-law told one of the neighbor ladies.
2: And I said it just to scare her. One night I was drinking. We had a fight. She was yapping at me all night. I said it just to scare her.
1: But she wrote the letter anyway.
2: And that's what she said. But I didn't kill her.
0: You had the time, the motive, and the opportunity.
2: It wasn't me. I didn't kill her.
1: Interrogation room, Friday.
3: This is Brennan, Joe.
1: Yeah, Bill. Where are you?
3: Santa Monica. Picked up George Martino.
1: Ben and I drove Mrs. Renard to Lincoln Heights Jail, 5th floor, and had her booked on suspicion of 187 PC. When we checked back in at the office, Brennan and Wiseman, the other 2 men on the case with Ben and I, were questioning George Martino in the interrogation room. Ben and I stood by. Martino admitted only 2 things. He had been running around with Mrs. Renard since her husband left town, and he had heard Mrs. Renard express a desire to do away with her mother-in-law. After the questioning of Martino, Sergeant Brennan, Ben and I met with Chief Ed Backstrand. It was 5:15 p.m.
4: You got everything but the murder weapon, huh?
0: That and Mrs. Renard's confession. She ought to come through, huh, Joe?
1: I don't know. She's scared, but she's still got a smart mouth. What about Martino, Brennan? You think he had a hand in it?
5: I don't think so. We spent most of the afternoon talking to him. He hasn't got the guts. We took a statement.
4: And does he have an alibi?
5: Solid.
4: What was the cause of death?
1: Strangulation, multiple fractures of the skull.
5: All the motives are with Mrs. Renard, Chief. Pretty clear-cut job.
4: No evidence of robbery or burglary, I guess.
0: A couple of dresser drawers in the bedroom were emptied on the floor and clothes tossed all around. Pretty obvious plan to make it look like burglary.
4: Maybe.
1: We found three $1 bills in plain sight. They were on the floor near the body. If a burglar went through this stuff, he wouldn't have missed that money.
4: And it shouldn't be too much trouble tying it up.
0: Shouldn't be, Skipper.
4: Friday and Romero, you follow the case through. Just a minute. Hello, Backstrand. Yeah? What? All right, I'll send him over. Lee Jones. Just finished checking the evidence at the crime lab.
1: Yeah?
4: He thinks Mrs. Renard's innocent.
6: There they are, fellas. Facts don't lie.
0: But she had every reason in the world to kill the old lady.
6: In my book, she couldn't have killed her.
1: All right, let's have it, Lee. How does the evidence add up?
6: That's just it, Joe. It doesn't. Take a look.
1: All right.
6: The dress Mrs. Renard was wearing when she found the body.
1: That's it. Blood smears near the hem.
6: Two smears, that's all. Now, if she murdered her mother-in-law, there should be more blood on this dress. It shouldn't be smeared.
0: How do you mean?
6: First of all, the manner in which the old lady was killed. Head was battered in. Must have bled profusely. No question about that.
1: All right, go ahead.
6: Whoever murdered the old lady must have stains all over their clothes. Here's the important part. Because of the nature of the wound, it would have stained in drops, not smears.
1: Well, how can you tell the difference? Maybe these are drop stains on her desk.
6: They're not. I checked them with a microscope. Only the higher ribs of the cloth are stained. The smears, nothing else. But a drop forms its own definite drop pattern and permeates the cloth, soaks in.
1: Uh-huh. No signs of that on her dress.
6: Not a one. Now, here's a silk scarf the old lady was strangled with.
1: Yeah?
6: Here's what I found in the knot tied in the scarf. A blonde hair, wavy.
0: The old lady had dark hair. So does Miss Renard.
1: So does her boyfriend.
6: That's what I mean. This blonde hair is one of two things that didn't belong at that murder scene.
1: What else you got?
6: This here.
0: What is it, Lee?
6: Small piece of plastic. A gun butt, I'd say. See here?
1: Uh-huh.
6: Fist cross surface, then a little smooth area here.
1: Yeah.
6: The killer could have hit the old lady with the butt of a gun.
1: And a piece of the stock could have chipped off like this, huh?
0: Mrs. Renard doesn't own a gun. Neither did her mother-in-law.
1: Well, where does that leave us?
6: I don't know, Joe. There's the stuff. You can't disregard it. Maybe you can explain it.
1: Yeah. How?
6: Well, first prove this dress isn't the one Mrs. Renard was wearing this morning. Then find the dress she did wear.
0: And we know she wore this when the dentist identified it, and so did two of the neighbors.
6: That's what I mean. The dress is too clean. Doesn't belong.
1: Yeah.
6: This blonde hair, this piece of gun butt, they don't belong either.
1: When you think she's innocent.
6: You're looking at the evidence. What do you think?
1: 6 p.m., Saturday, November 5th. Ben and I went back to the office and met with Brennan, Wiseman, and Ed Backstrand. The open and shut case against Mrs. Renard was up in the air, but we still weren't sure that she was innocent of the murder of her mother-in-law. Ben and I drove to the Lincoln Heights jail and interviewed the suspect again. She agreed to submit to a lie detector test. We drove back to the office, contacted Sergeant Berger, the department's polygraph man, and set up a special test for the following day. The next morning, we met with Berger and formulated a list of key questions, and then we picked up Mrs. Renard and brought her to the third floor of the Old City Jail building, the polygraph room. At 10:33 a.m., the test got underway. As usual, Sergeant Berger conducted the interview alone. Backstrand, Ben, and I waited outside.
4: Well, how about Mrs. Renard's husband? Getting down yet?
0: He's due in around noon, Skipper.
4: Got a smoke?
1: Yeah. Here you are, Ed.
4: Yeah, thanks. What time is it now?
1: 11:25.
0: Here's Berger now.
7: That's it, Ed.
4: What'd you get?
7: I can study the chart a little more. The results are pretty well defined, though.
1: How's it look?
7: No reaction to the key questions.
1: What's your opinion?
7: I don't think she did it.
8: You are listening to Dragnet, authentic stories of your police force in action.
1: 8 a.m., Monday, November 7th. Mrs. Renard was released from custody. We questioned her husband, Frank Renard, briefly. He could tell us nothing more than we already knew. Brennan and Wiseman were called back on the case, and together the four of us started over again from the beginning. We had a dead body, two pieces of physical evidence to work with, no idea how to fit them together, and no suspects. We went back to the Chavez Road neighborhood where the murdered woman lived and started pushing doorbells. We canvassed the neighborhood for 3 days and we uncovered one slim lead.
9: He was selling magazines, officer. Went door to door, right up the street here. Young fellow.
1: Could you describe the man for us, please?
9: Nothing to talk about. Pasty face, pimply complexion, blonde hair.
1: 5:30 p.m. Wednesday, November the 9th. Ben and I met with Brennan and Wiseman in Ed Backstrand's office to compare notes. Together, we had more than a dozen reports of the magazine salesman's presence in the neighborhood just prior to the murder of Mrs. Renard's mother-in-law. The various descriptions of the man, which we obtained from the people in the neighborhood, tallied closely.
4: About 6 feet, 170 pounds, pimply complexion, blonde hair, fast talker. About 25 years old.
0: As far as we know, Skipper, he was the only stranger in the neighborhood last Saturday morning. Only one that people remember, anyway.
4: How close did you trace him to the Renard house?
1: You got your list there, Brendan?
5: Yeah. There you are.
1: Thanks. Let's see. Well, he picked up his tracks down on Floresta Street, sold a couple of descriptions there, then he headed up Landers Avenue onto Chavez Road.
4: Yeah.
1: The Renards live at 2280 Chavez Road. My salesman talked to the woman at 2274 Chavez. That's 3 doors away from the Renards.
4: When was he seen there?
1: Let me see. Where is that, Brennan?
5: Oh, on the 15-7 sheet, Joe. Didn't have enough room on the report.
1: Oh, yeah. Here it is. Mrs. John Rico, 2274 Chavez. The guy was there about 11:45 Saturday morning.
4: Well, that puts him in the running. First time he ever showed in that neighborhood?
0: First time, Skipper. Fresh kid, not a very good salesman.
1: Here's the name of the company he's working for, the Harrison News Distributors.
4: You check with them?
1: No, they're closed for the night. We'll call them the first thing tomorrow.
4: Good. Here's something else for you. I had a call from Frank Renard this afternoon.
1: What'd he have to say?
4: Seems in the excitement just after the murder, Mrs. Renard overlooked a couple of things.
5: What's that?
4: Well, they're missing a yellow table model radio. It was in the bedroom where the old lady was killed.
1: Yeah, well, that ties in with a robbery motive, huh?
4: Yeah, they're missing a ring, too. Belonged to Mrs. Renard. Topaz ring. Supposed to be worth a little money.
1: But she didn't notice it was gone until today.
4: That's right.
5: You got the serial number on the radio?
4: Yeah, right here.
1: Okay, let's see. Yeah, Brennan, here we are. It's an Emerson model 511-180,000, 277-609.
0: A lot of small radios in town.
4: There's only one with that serial number on it. Track it down.
1: A complete description of the topaz ring and the serial numbers and description of the yellow table model radio were sent to the pawn shop detail. The information was then placed on the stolen property list and relayed to every pawn shop operator in the city. The next morning, Ben and I interviewed the manager of the Harrison News Distributing Company. There, the suspect had given his name as Sam Bricker. We checked out his home address. It turned out to be a gas station in North Hollywood. We took the suspect's job application blank with a specimen of his handwriting and then we drove back to the office. Sam Bricker. We were unable to get a make on the name from the record bureau. We checked the cards and every known criminal who was cataloged in the oddity file as having a pimply complexion. None of them matched. That night, we got out an APB and a radiogram. The suspect's trail led from one salesman's job to the next. On his last job, he gave his name as Albert Berry. His address is 1430 Palo Alto Drive. That was in the Echo Lake District. Ben and I drove out to check it.
0: 1428. 1430. There it is, Jill.
1: Yeah. At least it's not a gas station, huh? Come on.
0: Tiresome, huh?
1: Yeah, I could stand a change.
10: Yes, what is it?
1: We're looking for an Albert Berry, ma'am. Does he live here?
10: Mr. Berry, I'm sorry. He and his wife moved 4 days ago.
1: We identified ourselves as police officers and had the landlady, a Mrs. Catherine Hoffman, show us the apartment which Barry and his wife had occupied. It was still vacant. In one of the closets in the apartment, we found a cheap overnight bag. The lock on it was broken and one of the seams had ripped.
10: I forgot about that old bag, and Mr. Barry told me I could throw it away.
1: Take a look, huh, man? How long has Barry been married? Do you know Mrs. Hoffman?
10: No, I don't. But the way they acted, lovey-dovey all the time, I don't think they've been together long.
0: Hey, Joe. Look, some kind of an identification tag.
1: Yeah, let me see. Get up here. It's a tool disc. It looks like dinner. Jameson Larrabee, Pittsburgh, Pennsylvania.
10: You're not after Mr. Berry, are you, officer?
0: Yes, ma'am, we are. Did he leave a forwarding address?
10: I wish he did. I'm holding 3 letters for Mrs. Berry in my apartment right now.
1: May we see them, please?
10: Certainly. Would you step this way, please? My apartment's just across the hall.
0: Yes, ma'am.
10: Would you like a bottle of beer or something?
1: No, ma'am, thanks.
10: Let's see. I thought I put... Yes, here they are. 3 of them, Sergeant. For From her folks, I think. Mrs. Berry's from Fresno.
5: Oh, that's good. You want to copy down this return address, Ben?
0: Yeah, go ahead.
5: Okay. That's C.K. Ulrich, U-L-R-I-C-K. Mm. 525 North Lamona, Fresno.
0: Yeah, got it.
5: There you are, Ms. Hoffman. By the way, did the Berry say they'd call for their mail?
10: Mrs. Berry did. That's why I'm holding on to it.
5: All right. Just one more question. Do you remember if Mr. and Mrs. Berry had a radio?
10: Yes, they did. A small one.
0: Do you remember what brand it was?
10: No, I don't. It had a yellow case. That's all I remember.
5: Before we left, we called Ed Backstrand, and he had an immediate stakeout placed at the apartment house in case the Berrys returned to pick up their mail. Ben and I went back to the office and placed a call to the Pittsburgh Police Department. We gave them the description and the number of the tool disc which we'd found in Berry's old suitcase. They said they'd check with the Jameson Larrabee Company in the morning and then they'd call us back. That night, Ben and I drove to Fresno and checked in at the police station up there. Two officers were assigned to stake out the Ulrich home. We interviewed Mr. Ulrich, who identified himself as Albert Berry's father-in-law. He told us his daughter had married the murder suspect 8 months before, and he gave us pictures of Berry taken at the wedding. Ulrich told us that he'd catch a Santa Fe train out of Fresno the next morning. He wanted to be in Los Angeles to take his daughter home when Berry was apprehended. It was almost 2 a.m. when Ben and I left Fresno and started back for Los Angeles. We checked in at the office at 10 minutes past 8 the next morning. At 8:35, the call came through from the Pittsburgh Police Department.
0: What did they say, Joe?
5: It was a tool disc, all right. Jameson Larrabee Company, issued 18 months ago to one of their workers.
0: They give a name?
5: Albert Berry. 11 a.m. Monday, December the 5th. 1 month to the day since the 62-year-old woman had been beaten to death. The pictures of Berry and his wife, which had been taken at their wedding, were printed up in wholesale lots and distributed to all points. Mr. Ulrich, Berry's father-in-law, arrived in town and got himself a hotel room. We waited. There was no report from the stakeout at the apartment house. We checked back in at the office at 1:05. I'll get it. Homicide, Friday.
11: This is Mr. Ulrich, Sergeant. I just got a call from my wife in Fresno. I thought you'd want to know.
5: What's that?
11: The wife got a letter from Norma. They're living in South Pasadena, an apartment.
5: You got the address there?
11: Yes, sir. That's what the wife called about. It's 134 Norway Terrace.
5: When was the letter mailed, do you know?
11: Wife said it was postmarked December 3rd, day before yesterday.
5: Get your coat on, Ulrich. We'll be right over. Ben and I picked up Mr. Ulrich at his hotel and drove to the South Pasadena address. Berry and his wife had the apartment on the top floor. Neither of them were at home. The landlord let us in with a pass key. In the bedroom, we found a small yellow radio. We checked the serial numbers. They matched. It was the same radio stolen from the Renard house. In the bedroom closet, we found two suitcases. We checked through them.
0: Nothing in this one, Joe.
5: Here we are. Look at these.
7: What are they, Sergeant?
5: A pair of plastic gun butts.
0: Let's see, Joe.
5: One of them's been chipped, see?
7: Sergeant. Somebody coming up the stairs.
5: All right, let's get in the living room. Be quiet.
12: Ben, what are you doing here? Who are these men?
7: Police, Norma. They want Albert. He killed a woman.
12: Ben.
7: It's all right, Norma. It'll be all right.
5: Did you know your husband killed a woman, Miss Berry?
12: He just told me last Saturday. We've been running away for a month now. Moving all the time. I wanted to know why. So he told me. He said I was in it as much as he was. And I'm tired of running.
5: Why did he kill her? Did he tell you that?
12: He said he broke in the house. He didn't know anyone was home. The old woman was in the bedroom. She started to cry out. He had a gun. He hit her with it.
5: Where's your husband now?
12: I don't know. He said he'd come home for dinner. About 5. I bought the groceries.
5: What time you got, Ben?
0: 3:30. That ring you're wearing, Miss Berry. Did your husband give you that?
12: Yes, why?
5: What kind of a stone is that?
12: Topaz. Bert gave it to me. Why?
5: Nothing. We'll wait.
1: went. Barry failed to show. 5:30. Ulrich started to get nervous. 6 o'clock. 6:30. No sign of Barry. I went to the window and kept an eye on the street below. At 6:45, a light green Nash sedan pulled to a stop in front of the apartment house. A man got out and went into the main floor entrance.
12: Bert, I'll let him in.
1: All right. How long have you had the new car?
12: A couple of days. Bert got it. Credit. What do you want me to do now?
1: Does he have a key to the apartment here?
12: He lost it.
1: Okay, when he rings, let him in. Just act natural. Ben?
0: Yeah, yeah.
1: You cover me. I'll get the cuffs on him.
0: Right.
12: Hi, Bert.
13: Look out, Joe! All right, drop it, Barry.
1: Okay, Ben.
0: Yeah, he's fast with a gun.
12: Nice looking, isn't he, Sarge? I'd never think he'd kill anybody.
1: Come on, let's take him in.
12: I love him. I still love him. But you're a cop. You wouldn't understand.
1: That's right. I wouldn't understand. I'm a cop.
8: The story you have just heard was true. Only the names were changed to protect the innocent. On February 16th, 1947, trial was held in Superior Court, Department 82, City and County of Los Angeles, State of California. In a moment, the results of that trial. Albert Ralph Berry was tried and convicted of murder in the first degree. His wife, Norma Berry, was found innocent of the charge that she harbored a criminal. She was returned home with her father. Berry was executed in the lethal gas chamber at the state penitentiary. You have just heard Dragnet, a new series of authentic cases from official files. Technical advice for Dragnet comes from the office of Acting Chief of Police W.A. Wharton, Los Angeles Police Department.
14: Tonight's program is dedicated to Private Hubert W. Estes of the District of Columbia Metropolitan Police Department, who on the night of May 16, 1947, gave his life so that yours might be more secure.
8: News this hour from Town Hall, I'm John Scott. The U.S. struck Iran in response to a drone attack a day earlier on a cargo ship in the Strait of Hormuz. It's the most significant test yet to an interim understanding reached a week ago by the two countries to begin working to end their months-long war and reopen the pivotal waterway. Search and rescue efforts taking place across Venezuela as humanitarian aid began to arrive following powerful twin earthquakes that killed at least 920 people, injured thousands, and left many more missing. SRN News and our parent company, Salem Media, are partnering with the Christian nonprofit Food for the Poor to rush emergency aid to victims of the tragedy. Listeners wanting to help can find an online banner at the top of our website at srnnews.com. Another tariff threat from the White House.
15: President Trump is threatening a 100% tariff on imports from any country that imposes a tax on digital services provided by U.S. companies. The president took aim at European countries, he said, are discussing implementation of taxes on American companies. He wrote, "Please let this statement serve to represent that any country that imposes such a tax will immediately be met with a 100% tariff on any and all goods sent to the United States." Bob Agner reporting.
8: AI dragged down the markets on Friday.
16: The S&P 500 ended nearly flat Friday with a loss of less than a tenth of a percent. The Dow slipped 44 points. That's about a tenth of a percent. The NASDAQ composite fell 0.2%. Big drops for Micron Technology and other AI-related companies offset gains in other sectors like healthcare. Micron sank 6.7%. The chip company's stock has roughly quadrupled so far this year. Companies with big fuel bills got some help as oil prices fell back to where they were before the war with Iran. Seth Sutel, New York.
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8: There's been a mistrial in the California Palisades wildfire trial.
18: A federal judge has declared a mistrial in the arson case against 29-year-old Jonathan Rindernecht, accused of sparking the deadly 2025 Palisades fire in Los Angeles. Jurors deadlocked on three federal charges of arson, malicious destruction by means of a fire, and timber set aflame. The judge noted that 10 jurors were set on a not guilty verdict, while two jurors were determined to convict. Defense attorney Steve Haney says the vote count shows that his client is innocent. Prosecutors say the evidence strongly indicates that Rindernecht is responsible for igniting the fire and say they will retry the case.
8: That's Lisa Dwyer. The Cottonwood Fire in southern Utah, currently the nation's largest, which started Monday, has reached nearly 112 square miles. It is 0% contained. News and analysis at townhall.com. At least five arrests have been made after damage to the Lincoln Memorial reflecting pool.
19: Vandals who targeted the newly renovated Lincoln Memorial reflecting pool are now facing consequences. After critics blamed the Trump administration for damage at the landmark, investigators say vandalism was the real cause. Officials say multiple suspects damaged portions of the pool, leading to arrests and federal citations. Repairs are already underway ahead of America's 250th birthday celebration. Willie Nelson, Washington.
8: Saks Global, the parent company of Neiman Marcus, Saks Fifth Avenue, and Bergdorf Goodman, officially emerged from Chapter 11 bankruptcy with fewer stores, less debt, a more focused strategy to pamper the affluent, and a new name. The company said the new entity will be called Exemplar Luxury Group, with an improved balance sheet, which includes a nearly 75% debt reduction. More on these stories at townhall.com.
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4: News this hour from Town Hall, I'm Ron Taylor. President Trump blames Iran for drone strike on a ship in the Strait of Hormuz and calls it a foolish violation of the ceasefire agreement. As a result of this, U.S. Central Command said the military strike missile and drone locations and coastal radar sites in Iran. Venezuelans hope online posts will bring news of missing people after devastating earthquakes there.
5: A father holds the hand of his daughter, dressed as a fairy. A 24-year-old man in a pilot uniform stares proudly at the camera. A family embraces on a soccer field. They're among the images posted by relatives within Venezuela and abroad, desperately searching for their missed ones following two powerful back-to-back earthquakes this week. With communication patchy, social media and online registries have become a crucial tool for many Venezuelans seeking information and resources beyond sparse government statistics. I'm Charles Teledesma.
4: 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Former Trump administration National Security Advisor John Bolton has pleaded guilty to illegally retaining classified information, sealing a deal that could allow him to avoid a prison term. This is U.S. Attorney Kelly Hayes.
6: He also knew the damage to national security that could be caused by mishandling that sensitive information. Nevertheless, as Mr. Bolton just admitted, he put our national security at grave risk in violation of the law.
4: Bolton pleaded guilty to a single count of illegally retaining national defense information, which carries a maximum sentence of 10 years. News and analysis at townhall.com.
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10: It's 100 for the man who played the 2,000-year-old man.
11: I'll be 2,000 October 16th.
10: In the documentary Mel Brooks, the 99-year-old man, Brooks said he was born to make people laugh. There's The Producers, Blazing Saddles, and Spaceballs, to name a few. How did Mel Brooks get to 100?
12: Don't just do a 9-to-5 dreadful job just to pay the rent. Starve, but love what you're doing. Then you'll live a long time.
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10: The American Film Institute just named Brooks's Blazing Saddles the funniest film of all time. I'm Ed Donahue.
4: All is well. Gracie the giraffe has been found more than 2 weeks after she escaped from the Texas Hill Country Ranch where she lives. You'll find more news and analysis at townhall.com. Tourists visiting the nation's capital this weekend are in for a treat. The state fair continues through July 10th, and Sunday there'll be a special salute to our troops.
14: The America 250 celebration rolls on with a tribute to the U.S. military on Sunday at the State Fair on the National Mall. CEO of the Freedom 250 event, Keith Kroc, tells the Salem Radio Network it's going to be a spectacular show of patriotism.
15: You're going to see heroes. 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
14: Laura Winters reporting.
4: AI stocks kept the market in check Friday. The S&P 500 slipped less than 0.1% to close out on its second losing week in the last 13. The Dow dipped 0.1%. The NASDAQ fell 0.2%. More on these stories at townhall.com.
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3: 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What a guy. 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
2: I didn't take MZ to be into that, like, velour. 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
3: Well, you know, he's a classy guy. Oh, look, he's doing donuts now. Look at him out in the parking lot. Dude.
2: If he keeps doing that, he's going to get a ticket out there.
3: Do you know, you ever see Knight Rider?
2: Of course.
3: That was MZ doing a lot of those stunts.
2: Doesn't surprise me. I'm impressed how he's driving that thing. Look at him go out there. Wow.
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6: News this hour from Town Hall. I'm Ron Taylor. Another tariff threat issued from the White House.
7: President Trump is threatening a 100% tariff on imports from any country that imposes a tax on digital services provided by U.S. companies. The president took aim at European countries he said are discussing implementation of taxes on American companies. He wrote, "Please let this statement serve to represent that any country that imposes such a tax will immediately be met with a 100% tariff on any and all goods sent to the United States." Bob Agner reporting.
6: Artificial intelligence drags the markets down yesterday.
8: The S&P 500 ended nearly flat Friday with a loss of less than a tenth of a percent. The Dow slipped 44 points. That's about a tenth of a percent. The NASDAQ composite fell 0.2%. Big drops for Micron Technology and other AI-related companies offset gains in other sectors like healthcare. Micron sank 6.7%. The chip company's stock has roughly quadrupled so far this year. Companies with big fuel bills got some help as oil prices fell back to where they were before the war with Iran. Seth Sutel, New York.
6: The U.S. struck Iran in response to a drone attack a day earlier on a cargo ship in the Strait of Hormuz. It's the most significant test to an interim understanding reached a week ago by the two countries to begin working to end their months-long war and reopen the pivotal waterway. Search and rescue efforts took place across Venezuela as humanitarian aid began to arrive following powerful twin earthquakes that killed at least 920 people, injuring thousands, and left many more missing. SRN News and our parent company Salem Media are partnering with Christian nonprofit Food for the Poor to rush emergency aid to victims of this tragedy. 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
10: Mike.
6: There have been at least 5 arrests made after damage to the Lincoln Memorial Reflecting Pool.
11: Vandals who targeted the newly renovated Lincoln Memorial Reflecting Pool are now facing consequences. After critics blamed the Trump administration for damage at the landmark, investigators say vandalism was the real cause. Officials say multiple suspects damaged portions of the pool, leading to arrests and federal citations. Repairs are already underway ahead of America's 250th birthday celebration. Willie Nelson, Washington.
6: Saks Global, the parent company of Neiman Marcus, Saks Fifth Avenue, and Bergdorf Goodman officially emerged from Chapter 11 bankruptcy with fewer stores, less debt, a more focused strategy to pamper the affluent, and a new name. The company said the new entity will be called Exemplar Luxury Group, with an improved balance sheet, including nearly a 75% debt reduction. You'll find more news, breaking news, analysis, and more at townhall.com. I'm Ron Taylor. There's been a mistrial in the California Palisades wildfire trial.
12: A federal judge has declared a mistrial in the arson case against 29-year-old Jonathan Rindernecht, accused of sparking the deadly 2025 Palisades fire in Los Angeles. Jurors deadlocked on 3 federal charges of arson, malicious destruction by means of a fire, and timber set aflame. The judge noted that 10 jurors were set on a not guilty verdict, while 2 jurors were determined to convict. Defense attorney Steve Haney says the vote count shows that his client is innocent. Prosecutors say the evidence strongly indicates that Rindernecht is responsible for igniting the fire and say they will retry the case.
6: The Cottonwood Fire in southern Utah, the nation's current largest, which started Monday, has reached nearly 111 square miles and is still 0% contained. More on these stories at townhall.com.
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0: Hi, registered pharmacist Ben Fuchs here. I've been studying healthy bodies for 35 years, and what I've got to tell you may shock and surprise you, but if you listen up, it may change your life.
1: Health and Human Services sparked a renewed interest in sun protection, issuing a call to action to prevent skin cancer. And what are the good doctor's recommendations for skin cancer protection? Avoid tanning booths and teach your children about sun safety. Folks at HHS also sagely suggest that we build more shades at parks, schools, and other public spaces. Interestingly, no mention is made of the importance of using vitamins, minerals, and essential nutrients, even though according to an article, photo protection through nutrition can make an important contribution to the body's defenses against the effects of the sun. This whole idea of nutritional sunscreens used internally through foods and supplements, as well as topically applied products, is something you don't hear a lot about in the world of skincare, which is unfortunate because it means many people are going to be relying on toxic sunscreen chemicals and avoidance strategies to protect themselves from solar rays. Vitamin C and E can be particularly helpful as protectants. Both are well-known antioxidants that have internal protective and detoxification properties. Both can provide topical benefits as well. According to a 1996 study, when these two essential vitamins are added to topical sun protection products, they can provide enhanced protection against sunburn. Carotenes, found in red-colored fruits and veggies, can also provide sun protection benefits. 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
3: News this hour from Town Hall. I'm Ron Taylor. The death toll rises as two powerful earthquakes in Venezuela have left hundreds dead and thousands injured.
4: Nazareth Jimenez is a La Guaira resident with missing family members. She says, "We call on the government and countries around the world to help us. Look, we need machines here. Human strength is not enough. We can't remove those structures without them." Citizens dug through the rubble of their homes and said they have seen few state rescue teams in the areas hit hardest by the devastating 7.2 and 7.5 magnitude quakes Wednesday. Omar Reis lost family in the quake. More than 20 of my relatives have died here. And in the Caribbean area, in Tanaguarena, I've been left practically alone in this world. I'm Haya Pinjwani.
3: 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An election worker says federal officers confronted her at polls over social media posts criticizing ICE.
5: Months after she made a post on social media, poll worker Paigelyn Gonyer was approached by ICE workers while she was at a polling station in Syracuse. Co-worker Shalia Millage caught the moment on video.
6: And they're bringing her a warning.
5: Gonyer says the officers accused her of doxing Jonathan Ross, the ICE officer who shot and killed Renee Good in Minneapolis.
7: They were insisting that I sign the form,
5: which she refused to do. A Homeland Security spokesperson says that Gonyer's post included the agent's address.
7: I'm leaving it up because I am firm on my right of free speech.
5: I'm Lisa Dwyer.
3: 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I'm Ron Taylor.
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9: 4.
3: There are dumb crooks in this world, and then there's these clowns.
10: Police in Trinidad and Tobago are searching for robbers caught on camera using a backhoe to try to steal a cash machine. Security camera footage shows four suspects fumbling around the crime scene. One of them was dressed like Batman. Well, apparently, Batman was the leader of this genius group, who is seen constantly tripping over debris and falling down several times as he tried to direct the backhoe. Police believe they left empty-handed. Jason Walker reporting.
3: Drop thousands of Argentina fans into a Texas for the World Cup, and the debate is inevitable. It's not about who has the best team or players of the tournament. It's about who produces the best, most succulent steaks and how to prepare the meat. That's right, there's a beef between two of the top cattle raisers of the world in that area. More news at townhall.com. Freedom 250 CEO Keith Kroc talks about the Great American Fair on the National Mall. He tells the Salem Radio Network Americans from across the country will be representing the best of each state and U.S. territory until July 10th and its family-friendly event.
11: This is where you can experience the entire country in one place, whether you're interested in history, military, rodeos, music, technology. 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
3: A former Meta executive whose memoir provides an explosive insider account of her time at the social media giant has sued the company for attempting to, quote, silence her. The lawsuit was filed in federal court in Northern California Thursday. It claims the tech giant's private arbitration order prevents her from speaking out about the company or promoting her best-selling book as invalid. More on these stories at townhall.com.
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0: Hi, registered pharmacist Ben Fuchs here. I've been studying healthy bodies for 35 years, and what I've got to tell you may shock and surprise you, but if you listen up, it may change your life. The skin, the body's primary protective structure, is a major target of environmental assault. While the most obvious health impacts come from the sun and include superficial skin damage, accelerated aging, and cancer, equally significant causes of environmentally induced disease include air pollutants that can penetrate through to the internal milieu of the body as easily as they can enter through the respiratory tract. Perhaps the most effective strategies for protecting the body's outside and inside is the use of topical nutrition. One of the most protective of these nutrients is an antioxidant substance called alpha-lipoic acid, or ALA, a type of cellular rust protector scientists call an antioxidant. ALA supports the skin's defense by delivering sun protection benefits as well as defending against environmental toxins. It is, however, quite unstable, both in formulations and on the skin. ALA should be used in combination with other nutrients, particularly vitamin C and vitamin E. And ALA is not only protective for the body's exterior, it offers the same protection for the body's interior cells. While alpha-lipoic acid is found in small amounts in foods, particularly organ meat, as well as spinach, broccoli, yams, yeast, and tomatoes, the best way to make sure you're getting an adequate daily dose is via dietary supplements. 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
2: News this hour at Town Hall. I'm Bob Agnew in Washington. The U.S. has dispatched hundreds of rescue workers to help the Venezuelan government as the injured overwhelm hospitals and the death toll is on the rise in the aftermath of dual earthquakes this week.
3: Nazareth Jimenez is a La Guaira resident with missing family members. She says, "We call on the government and countries around the world to help us. Look, we need machines here. Human strength is not enough. We can't remove those structures without them." Citizens dug through the rubble of their homes and said they have seen few state rescue teams in the areas hit hardest by the devastating 7.2 and 7.5 magnitude quakes Wednesday. Omar Reis lost family in the quake. More than 20 of my relatives have died here.
2: And that report from correspondent Haya Panjwani. SRN News at our parent company, Salem Media, are partnering with Christian nonprofit Food for the Poor to rush emergency aid to victims of this tragedy. 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Secretary of State Marco Rubio says Israel and Lebanon have reached a framework agreement aimed at lasting peace.
4: We believe today is the first step in that journey. And the first step is sometimes the hardest step, but it's the one we're taking together today.
2: The agreement calls for the implementation of a ceasefire between the two countries. Utah is restricting fireworks as the largest wildfire in the country grows, fueled by dry conditions and gusting winds.
5: The Cottonwood Fire in southern Utah was burning unchecked Friday across more than 112 square miles. The National Weather Service issued a rare, particularly dangerous situation for a section of Utah on Friday, urging preparation for rapid fire growth. Red flag warnings are also in effect for parts of California, Nevada, Arizona, New Mexico, Colorado, and Idaho. Authorities are urging caution as extreme conditions persist around the West. Bernie Bennett reporting.
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2: A poll worker says two federal officers paid a visit to her at a voting location during New York's primaries to confront her about a social media post she'd written criticizing the ICE officer who fatally shot Renee Good in Minneapolis.
9: Months after she made a post on social media, poll worker Paige-Lynn Gonyer was approached by ICE workers while she was at a polling station in Syracuse. Co-worker Shalia Millage caught the moment on video.
10: And they're bringing her a warning.
9: Gonyer says the officers accused her of doxing Jonathan Ross, the ICE officer who shot and killed Renee Good in Minneapolis.
11: They were insisting that I sign the form,
9: which she refused to do. A Homeland Security spokesperson says that Gonyer's post included the agent's address.
11: I'm leaving it up because I am firm on my right of free speech.
9: I'm Lisa Dwyer.
2: You'll find breaking news and analysis at townhall.com. Spencer Pratt is turning his attention to Los Angeles City Hall after narrowly missing the mayoral runoff when late-arriving mail-in ballots pushed City Councilwoman Nitha Rahman ahead of him. Here's Ken Lorman with a report.
12: Spencer Pratt is now focusing on allegations of voter fraud involving homeless residents on Skid Row. Claims currently under federal investigation, though no charges have been filed. Pratt says he plans to be more aggressive in his criticism of city leadership and claims he has information he believes could expose corruption. Ken Lorman reporting.
2: Tourists paying a visit to the nation's capital this weekend are in for a treat as the military is honored. There's a lot going on over the next several days up through July 10th. Every day, the America 250 celebration will be featuring something fresh. And on Sunday, it's a patriotic tribute to the U.S. military. You'll find more on these stories at Town.
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And welcome back to Coast AM. I'm Ryan Recker. You can reach me, Ryan Recker, at coasttocoastam.com. It's a Friday night. In the last 2 hours of the show, we do open lines. So whatever you want to talk about, I would be interested in hearing it. Maybe it's an experience. Maybe

0: fez is something that you would see Laurel and Hardy wear.
1: That is one of the dumbest hats I've ever seen.
0: Now, Dave, don't. No, you can't say that.
1: That hat sticks me off. I can't hold it back anymore.
0: Fez,
1: if you wear one of those hats, you look like a fool. This is what the Shriners guys wear.
0: Yes, and on the Sons of the Desert, which I was a proud member of the Laurel and Hardy Society, we wear fezes. We are the sons of the desert, having the times of our lives. I'll stop singing now.
1: These types of hats seem to me impractical because you have all that space there above your head, but they never have a little storage compartment in there. I mean, you can keep your keys in there.
0: You could.
1: Snacks.
0: You could hide a lot of things up in there.
1: Then you can't get into your car because it'll knock your hat off. How many chicks did you get, Billy? How many women were hanging out with you guys?
0: Excuse me, what? Oh, you mean at the Laurel and Hardy?
1: Wherever they wear these hats,
0: Club
1: Billy.
0: Society?
1: I have a theory that these are women repellent.
0: Okay, look.
1: These repel
0: the only
1: women.
0: Lady that I ever met was Stan Laurel's daughter.
1: Did she say, take off that stupid hat?
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6: News this hour at Town Hall. I'm Bob Agnew in Washington. The situation has grown more desperate by the hour in Venezuela as people dig through the rubble of collapsed homes and apartment buildings in the aftermath of this week's earthquakes. Charles A. Ledesma reports amid a disappointing government response, many people are taking their appeals to find missing loved ones online.
7: With communication patchy, social media and online registries have become a crucial tool for many Venezuelans seeking information and resources beyond sparse government statistics.
6: Engineers say the back-to-back quakes this week are the worst the country has seen in more than 100 years. 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Israeli Ambassador to the United States Michael Leiter calls the new agreement with Lebanon
8: real peace, where both countries will live in security, where Israel's and Lebanon's sovereignty will be respected, honored, and protected.
6: That ceasefire is contingent on a complete cessation of fire by the terrorist group Hezbollah. Until then, Israel will hole up in southern Lebanon. AI dragging down the markets.
9: Major indexes closed mostly lower on Wall Street. The S&P 500 ended nearly flat Friday with a loss of less than a tenth of a percent. The Dow slipped 44 points. That's about a tenth of a percent. The NASDAQ composite fell 0.2%. Big drops for Micron Technology and other AI-related companies offset gains in other sectors like healthcare. Micron sank 6.7%. The chip company's stock has roughly quadrupled so far this year. Companies with big fuel bills got some help as oil prices fell back to where they were before the war with Iran. Seth Sutel, New York.
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10: 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Leaf.
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11: In the documentary Mel Brooks, the 99-year-old man, Brooks said he was born to make people laugh. There's The Producers, Blazing Saddles, and Spaceballs, to name a few. How did Mel Brooks get to 100?
13: 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Then you'll live a long time.
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11: The American Film Institute just named Brooks's Blazing Saddles the funniest film of all time. I'm Ed Donahue.
6: Cape Verde has become the smallest country ever to earn a spot in the knockout round of the World Cup. They achieved that with their third straight draw in their latest match. It was a 0-0 tie with Saudi Arabia. Breaking news and analysis at townhall.com. Tourists visiting the nation's capital this weekend are in for quite a treat as the military is honored on Sunday, but there's a lot more in store as the state fair continues all the way through July 10th.
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16: We call it the Wings of Freedom Day. You'll see flyovers that will include all kinds of aircraft, including the F-35s, more F-18s, F-22s, Thunderbirds. So that's going to be one where you'll be looking up in the air.
15: Laura Winters reporting.
6: Paris has banned public drinking. Wildfires burning in the UK. It's a record heat wave for the month of June that's affecting all kinds of parts of Europe. A rare red weather warning is also in effect with one fire still burning. You'll find more on these stories at
17: Ironized Yeast presents Lights Out. Everybody.

This is Arch Obler bringing you another in our series of stories of the unusual. And once again, we caution you, these lights-out stories are definitely not for the timid soul. So we tell you calmly and very sincerely, if you frighten easily, turn off your radio now. But if you're fascinated by the mysterious, the fantastic, the unearthly, then anticipate chills in our story of Poltergeist.

0: Let's open sleigh.
1: Hey, that was swell. Now let's go to town. St. Louis woman with her diamond ring, kicking that man around.
2: No, stop that, Kay.
1: What's the matter? Am I scaring the horse?
2: Oh, it seems like a sacrilege singing a song like that out here. This beautiful, clean snow and blue sky.
1: Well, what's wrong with a hot song to keep us warm? If you think the St. Louis blues is going to dirty up the snow, you ought to hear Frankie and Johnny the way I sing it.
2: Oh, stop it, Kay. You're not funny at all. Why can't you enjoy the fresh air without that cabaret sort of thing?
1: Oh, just an old-fashioned gal, eh, Florence? How about you, Edna? Don't you like my songs either? You haven't said anything for the last 5 minutes.
3: Well, I haven't been listening to you, to tell the truth. I love to watch the snow sort of flow along under the sleigh.
1: When you say that, gal, smile. Gosh, did you ever see more snow in your life?
2: The man at the hotel said it had been snowing on and off up here for 2 weeks.
3: I think coming out here to the country is the best thing we three have done since we started rooming together. Hiking in the snow is terribly healthy.
1: Yeah, that's what I'm afraid of. The healthier I get, the worse I feel.
2: Crazy idiot.
3: She does say the funniest things, doesn't she? I always say that Kay ought to...
4: Whoa!
1: Hallelujah, we're here.
2: Is this as far as we go, driver?
4: That's right, miss. Can't go no further down this road account of the drift.
3: My goodness. The drifts are too deep for a horse. How can we walk through them?
1: I second the motion.
4: Well, you young ladies don't have to worry none so long as you keep going down the valley over there. Snow ain't piled up that way all the way to Ma Jenkins.
2: Oh, well, that's marvelous. Come on, girls. Let's get started.
4: So long. Take care of yourselves, girls.
2: Come on, Ned.
3: Goodbye, Miss Montel.
1: Listen to the snow talking at us.
2: It's very dry snow. Our feet rub particles of it together and the friction makes a sound.
3: It's kind of scary, isn't it?
2: Why?
3: Well, I don't know. It's just as if the snow was sort of trying to talk to us. I mean, as if it was angry at our trespassing.
1: Hey, don't tell me we're trespassing. I don't want any country squire taking any pot shots at my constitutional amendment with rock salt. No, thank you.
2: Oh, don't talk nonsense, Kay. We're not trespassing. Why, this path through the valley here over to Mrs. Jenkins' house is the favorite hike of everyone who comes up this way during the winter.
1: What's Mrs. Jenkins got anyway that makes people walk their feet off?
2: Wait till you taste her cooking.
1: Eat. Oh, boy, let's go.
3: It's awfully quiet out here, isn't it?
2: Oh, that's the glory of it. I've had the roar of the subway in my ears so long. Okay, don't walk so fast.
1: Come on, look what I found.
2: Oh, come on, Edna.
3: Oh, please, let me take your arm. I'm getting out of breath.
2: Well, take it easy. There's no hurry. Well, what is it, Kay?
1: Look, through the circle of trees here. Look what I discovered.
2: Well, isn't that interesting? It's a sort of a natural amphitheater.
1: Sure. Say, who was this guy, Daniel Boone?
3: What's an amphitheater?
2: Well, that means an oval circling place with rising tiers of seats. It's, you know, like that place we went to for the horse show.
3: Oh.
2: Back in the times of the Greeks, they had outdoor theaters.
1: Listen to the professor.
2: They made use of places just like this, where the ground sloped up and made a sort of a natural arena or stage below.
1: Theater! That's an idea. Sit down, gals, and I'll give you a special performance of the Kay Follies.
3: It's awful snowy here, isn't it?
1: I'll trample it down with my spring dance. Welcome, sweet spring.
2: Isn't she a nut dancing in the snow? If I had that girl's energy.
3: She's really graceful, isn't she? I'll bet if she went on the stage, she'd... Kay!
5: She fell.
3: Kay!
5: Oh.
3: Kay, did you hurt yourself?
6: Oh, did I land on my dignity. Here, give me a hand.
2: Here, I'll help you.
6: There you are.
1: Oh, did I take a flop?
3: Did you hurt yourself badly?
1: I'll live. What in the world did I trip over? Oh, no wonder. Look at that rock under the snow. No wonder I did a nosedive.
6: Oh,
3: my
6: gee.
3: Goodness. There are rocks like that all over.
6: Oh.
3: A person could break their neck if they...
1: Girls, what's the matter?
3: What is it?
2: Kay, the rock you tripped over. It's not a rock.
1: What are you talking about? Of course it's a rock.
2: Well, yes, but it's something more than that. It's a tombstone.
3: Oh.
1: Tombstone? Oh, no, it can't be.
2: Look for yourself. It says, here lies buried the remains of one who, restless in life...
3: Stop! Don't read any more. Stop!
1: And all these other stones laying flat on the ground. They're tombstones, too?
2: Yes.
1: Whew! What a place to pick to dance.
3: Oh.
2: What's the matter, Edna?
1: What did you scream for?
3: Kay! You danced on the grave.
2: What?
3: You danced on the grave. I saw you. I saw you do it. You danced on the grave. Okay.
2: Edna, stop it. Stop it.
0: What's come into her? Edna, stop acting
2: Edna,
0: like
2: stop,
0: that.
2: Edna, stop. For heaven's sake, control yourself.
3: Okay. Kay, I'm so sorry for you. You danced on a grave.
0: For heaven's sake, stop talking like that. Sure, I danced on a grave.
2: Well, yes, of course she did. It was perfectly accidental.
0: And what if it wasn't? What of it?
3: The poltergeist.
0: The what?
2: Edna Hansen, what are you talking about? What's that word you just used?
3: Poltergeist. Okay, what have you done?
0: You superstitious little fool. If you don't stop talking that way, I'm going to slap your face. What's the matter with you? I didn't do anything.
3: You walked on the grave. You danced on the grave.
2: So Edna, be sensible. We all walked on graves, but it was purely accidental.
0: Yeah.
2: We had no intention of desecrating them.
3: It doesn't matter, I tell you. It doesn't matter. The poltergeist, he'll come. I know he will.
0: Oh, what's the use? She's crazy.
2: Edna, what are you talking about? What's a poltergeist? What are you so frightened about?
3: My father, he told me, if you walk on a grave, if you dance on a grave, the poltergeist.
2: Poltergeist what? What is a poltergeist?
3: An evil spirit. It comes out of the grave. It kills. It destroys. It'll kill us. It'll kill us all.
0: Stop it.
3: It throws things
2: oh,
3: at me.
2: Oh, please.
0: Lay off that.
3: Will you,
2: Edna?
3: Edna. But it won't get me. I'll
2: Edna, come back
3: I'll
2: here.
0: She's gone insane. I'll get her. Edna.
2: Kay, catch her.
3: Edna. Edna, don't run away. Nothing will hurt you. Nothing. Oh, Edna, look out. Kay. Kay, what happened? That stone. It hit Edna.
0: Edna. Edna, open your eyes.
3: Blood. Blood all over her face. Hey, who threw that stone? Who threw it?
6: I don't know. It came from the graveyard.

Now, to return to Lights Out. 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Now one of them has been gravely injured.

0: now, girls, take it easy. Take it easy.
1: Oh, Doctor, she won't die. Tell me she won't die.
0: No, no, of course not.
1: And you're sure that her skull isn't fractured?
0: Oh, absolutely not. Maybe a little concussion, that's all.
1: Well, it's almost 5. Our train. Can we get someone to help us carry her down to the station so we can get her on board?
0: Board? I'm telling you, that little friend of yours shouldn't be moved out of bed for a week. If you do, well, it might be just too bad.
1: Oh, Flo, what'll we do? You go home, Kay. I'll stay with her. Oh, no, you won't. I'm not leaving you here alone in this godforsaken place. If you stay, I stay too. Kay, please be sensible. Why should we all lose our jobs when you...
0: If you'll excuse me, you ladies, I've got to be on my way.
1: Oh, yes, of course, Doctor. Is there anything more you can do for Edna, Doctor? Any medicine or something?
0: Nope, I've done all I can do. She's sleeping comfortable now. Miss?
1: Yes, Doctor?
0: The constable's sick, too, you know, and he's sort of depending on me to keep things straight. Now, just how did you say that little friend of yours got hurt?
1: Well, it was just the way we explained, Doctor. That rock came flying and...
0: Yes, yes, I know, but who threw the rock?
1: We don't know.
0: What?
1: That's true, Doctor. We don't know.
0: But somebody threw it. You can't change facts. Somebody threw the rock that cracked her head.
1: For heaven's sakes, old man, you don't think we did it?
0: No, okay, miss,
1: don't
0: I didn't...
1: get excited. Doctor, you've got to believe us. It happened just the way we said. All at once, that rock came flying through the air from the direction of the graveyard. It struck Edna, and we just didn't see who threw it.
0: All right, if that's your story. Well, you better stay in your rooms here. I mean, you better not be leaving until the constable's on his feet and has a chance to talk with you. I'll be back in a few hours and see how the girl is.
1: He doesn't believe us. What difference does it make? We know what we saw. But what did we see? She was running. She fell. Kay?
2: Well?
1: Let's not fool ourselves. There was no one there to throw that rock.
2: There must have been.
1: But there wasn't.
2: Stop saying that!
1: Aren't you brave enough to face facts? There wasn't any place for anyone to hide. I saw that stone. It seemed to come down out of the air. So slowly.
2: Florence, if you don't stop talking like that...
1: You remember what Edna said? It throws things.
2: Stop looking at me like that. You're giving me the jitters.
1: She said the poltergeist throws things. Spirit of evil.
2: Florence, Rob, have you gone crazy too?
1: Why should we laugh at things like that? What right have we got to laugh? How do we know there aren't powers we can't see or understand? Powers of evil that revenge and insult just like an evil man... Hey, how do we know?
2: What are you talking like that for? What are you trying to scare me for? You're supposed to be the most intelligent one of us all. You with your college degrees. Sure, I danced on the grave. But the dead are dead and they can't revenge a thing. I'm not afraid. I'm not afraid of anything. I tell you, it's not... What?
1: It's Edna.
2: Come on.
1: Edna, we're coming to you. Don't be afraid. We're coming.
2: Open the door, Florence. It's not locked.
1: Doc, it won't...
2: Here, let me. Edna, what is it?
1: Edna, what? On your head.

Hey, what's going on here? I run a decent place, and I don't want you... Oh. The girl on the bed. Her head. It's crushed flat in by a rock. God in heaven. It's not a rock. It's a tombstone.

0: I wish I could cry, but I haven't got any more tears.
1: Oh, Edna. Edna.
0: Florence, darling, please. You'll kill yourself if you keep on like that. Oh, if this horrible night would only end.
1: It was my fault. Mine. I was the one who got her out here. She didn't want to go. She hates the country. But I made her come. I made her.
0: No. No, you're not the one to blame. I am. I danced on the grave.
1: But she was so good. So sweet. Oh, why does it have to be Edna? Why?
0: You're right. It wasn't right for it to be her, was it?
1: Oh, no.
0: I did it, not her. I did it. I danced on the grave. I danced on the grave.
2: You can't deny what you see with your own eyes.
3: But I tell you, Doc, nobody could have carried that tombstone up the steps without me seeing him, could they?
2: But there it is, ain't it?
3: Yeah. There it is.
2: Either somebody's playing a terrible joke or...
3: You don't have to say it, Doc. I know.
2: That's just the trouble. You don't know, and I don't know, and nobody knows.
3: Yeah. And that tombstone.
2: Well, what about the tombstone?
3: I ain't quite sure, but that's a tombstone out of the old burying grounds up at the bend.
2: You're crazy.
3: No, I ain't either.
2: Well, that place is a good 3 miles from here.
3: Yeah, I know.
2: Who could have carted a heavy stone like that for 3 miles?
3: Yeah, who?
2: Stop looking like that, you flap-eared old fool. Human hands carried that stone in here and killed that girl?
3: Sure.
2: Yeah, the constable will find out who did it the minute he's on his feet again. You wait and see.
3: No, he won't, Doc. You're smarter than me and all that, but... Oh, this time you're wrong. There ain't nobody that takes in breath and leaves out breath like you and me. Or the constable's gonna find out who killed that girl. You know that, Doc.
2: No, stop talking. I wish the constable was here and this night was over. It's been a terrible night.
4: Terrible.
1: Terrible clock. Ticking. Ticking.
0: Yeah, I know. I've been sitting here listening to it.
1: I can't stand it anymore. I'll stop it.
0: Why bother with it?
1: Come on to bed, Kay. Please. There's no use sitting there. It won't help her.
0: Yeah. Nothing can help her. But maybe I can help you.
1: Me?
0: It was my fault. Mine. I was the reason it happened. It killed her, and it'll kill you and me, too, unless I stop.
1: No, don't say that.
0: It's true. But why should you be hurt? I'm to blame, not you. Listen, Flo. I'll go out there.
1: There?
0: Out there to the graveyard.
1: What?
0: I'll talk to her.
1: Kay.
0: I'll tell her I didn't mean to do it.
1: No.
0: But I didn't know where I was dancing.
1: Please.
0: Maybe somehow it'll hear. Listen to me, and then it won't hurt
1: oh,
0: you.
1: Oh, no, no, I won't let you go out there. It'll kill
0: but
1: you.
0: But Florence...
1: It'll kill you, too.
0: But Florence...
1: No, no, I'll hold you. You can't go. You can't.
0: All right.
1: Come on to bed, Kay, please. In the morning, things will be different.
0: But it won't...
1: Nothing will hurt us. And then they're right outside the door. They won't let anything get at us. Oh, please, Kay, please come to bed.
0: Yeah.
1: We'll pray.
0: Pray? I don't exactly know how.
1: Just say anything. Anything. Like this. Now I lay me down to sleep. I pray the Lord my soul to keep. If I should die before I wake, I pray the Lord my soul to take. Now you...
0: If I should die before I wake, I pray the Lord my soul to take.

Kay, are you asleep? I can't sleep anymore. Kay, tomorrow, I mean, when it gets light and everything, do you think people will believe us? Do you think so, Kay? I'm not quite sure what happened. I always used to be so sure about things. And now I'd... Kay? Kay, where are you? Kay, where... The window. She went out the window. She's going out there. To the graveyard. To talk to it. Okay, why did you go? Why did you go? I'll go out there, too. We should be so frightened out there alone. I'll go, too. I'll go, too. Oh, so cold. Hands. Snow so sharp. Cutting my legs. Oh, why did you go out there, Kay? Why did you? I've got to find you. The wind. Oh, why doesn't the wind stop? Blow, blow, thou winter wind. Thou art not so unkind. Oh, I've got to find you, Kay. I've got to find you. It's snowing. I love snow. Edna didn't like snow. Where are you, Kay? Where are you? I've lost my way. I've lost the road. Where are you, Kay? Kay, where are... Kay. I heard you, Kay. I heard you. I'm coming to you, Kay. We'll talk to it. We'll talk to it together. We'll tell it we didn't mean any harm, won't we, Kay? Won't we? Poor Edna. We can't help her, Kay. We can't help Edna. But I'm coming to help you, Kay. I'm coming. I'm coming. Yes, I hear you. I hear you. I'm coming, darling. I'm coming to help. I'm coming to help you. I'm coming. I'm coming. I hear you. I hear you calling my name. I hear you. Yes.

0: This way, Hooper. They must have come this way.
1: Climbing out the window like that in the middle of the night. They must have gone crazy, the both of them.
0: Well, let's not worry about that now. We've got to find them. Here, give me that lantern.
1: What is it, Doc? What have you found?
0: A shoe. One of the girl's shoes.
1: My gosh, stuck in the snow. We're going the right way.
0: Come on, move fast. We've got to get to them.
1: Doc, look at this.
0: What is it?
1: Over there. Ain't these footprints?
0: Yes. Yes. Yes, that's right. Footprints. Hello, up ahead. Hello.
1: Doc, we're getting pretty close to the old burying grounds.
0: Well?
1: Maybe. Oh, look here, Doc. Let's not be fools. Let's wait till morning.
0: What? Let those frightened girls freeze to death? Get along.
1: But, Doc, I...
0: You come with me, or the whole town will know what a yellow-livered no-good you are.
1: All right. All right. You don't have to get so sore, Doc.
0: Hello! Hello! Anybody up there? Hello!
1: Doc! Doc, look!
0: What?
1: There they are. Up ahead.
0: Glory be, they're alive. The both of them. Come on.
1: Doc. Doc, look at them. That's the burying ground up there. And they're dancing. Dancing on the graves.
0: What? They must be out of their heads. Come on. We've got to stop them.
1: Doc! Doc, wait for me. Oh, Doc, it's dark again. Where are they, Doc? Where are the girls? Have they stopped dancing?
2: Yes.
1: Huh?
2: They've stopped dancing. Did they ever dance?
1: What are you talking about, Doc? We saw them. We saw them dancing in this place with our own eyes.
2: Did we? The moonlight. Here it comes again. See with your eyes again.

0: Strobler, would you mind telling us, me, whether there actually are such things as poltergeists?
1: All I can tell you is this. There are authenticated records in existence that, in the city of London on the 27th day of April, 1872, from 4 in the afternoon on a Thursday until 11:30 at night, a certain room in a certain house was deluged by stones thrown from no apparent source. The London police surrounded the house, but they found no trace of whoever or whatever was throwing those stones with a murderous violence.
0: I see. So much for poltergeist. But what about next week?
1: That's something I'll tell you about in a moment.
0: Good. Fair enough. Then if you need more vitamin B and iron, ask your druggist for the genuine, the one and only, ironized yeast tablets. And now, Mr. Obler, what happens next week?
1: Well, anything can happen, but specifically next week, Mangara. A strange title and a strange story. A power of suggestion. The dictators have shown us to what evil purposes that power can be used. Well, next week, a man who... but that, as usual, is next week.
0: Yes. Lights Out, written and directed by Arch Obler, will come to you again next Tuesday at the same time. Be sure to listen for the amazing story of Mangara. And if you need more vitamin B and iron, be sure to try ironized yeast. The one and only ironized yeast. 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

Dodge City and in the territory on west, there's just one way to handle the killers and the spoilers. That's with a U.S. Marshal and the smell of Gunsmoke.

0: Gunsmoke, starring William Conrad. The story of the violence that moved west with young America. The story of a man who moved with it, Matt Dillon, United States Marshal.
1: Sure is hot today, Mr. Dillon.
2: Yeah.
1: Used to get hotter in Sweetwater, though.
2: Texas?
1: Yes, sir. But I wasn't there very long.
2: No? What'd you do there, Chester?
1: Oh, I was a salesman, Mr. Dillon.
2: Salesman? Well, what'd you sell?
1: Lightning rods.
2: Lightning? Oh.
1: Well, now, they're good things to have, Mr. Dillon. Why, I had a line of lightning rods.
2: Why, now, don't explain it to me, Chester. Too hot.
1: Well, I'll go get us some beer. Maybe that'll help.
2: I don't think I want any beer, Chester.
1: Well, then, why don't you just go take a siesta, Mr. Dillon? I'll stay here in the office.
2: Why don't you just leave me alone, huh?
1: All right, Mr. Dillon.
3: Hey, Marshal.
2: Yeah, what do you want, Doc?
3: A couple of cowboys been feeling their liquor over at the Texas Trail.
2: That's what saloons are for, isn't it?
3: Yeah, they were giving Kitty a bad time.
2: Oh?
3: She got rid of them now. But they're down at the end of Front Street now, making remarks and pestering the town ladies. It just might lead to trouble.
2: Well, I'm not going to walk down there in this heat just to lecture a couple of hard-nosed cowboys.
1: I'll go, Mr. Dillon.
2: Oh, good, Chester. You go, huh? Just tell them to take it easy and leave the ladies alone.
1: Yes, sir, I will.

0: up into Texas. Real men down there. Not like these short grass Kansas.
1: All right, boys. Now, that's enough.
2: Who's this?
3: The preacher, maybe.
2: That's him.
1: Boys, Marshal Dillon sent me down here.
2: And we're going to send you right back, fella.
1: Mr. Dillon said you can have all the fun you like, but to leave the ladies alone.
3: That's the whole dang trouble, these Dodge ladies. They've been left alone too long.
2: Yeah, what they need is a couple of big-handed Texas men.
1: Look, now why don't you go over there to the Alfaganza? I'll buy you both a beer.
2: You will, huh? Well, that's mighty thoughty of you, mister.
1: We just don't want any trouble, that's all.
2: Sure we don't. And I got an idea how we won't have any. Wait till I get on my horse here. Stay with our friend a minute, Travis.
3: Hey, mister, I'll make a bet.
1: What kind of bet? What do you mean?
3: Any kind. You name it. Come on.
1: Well, but I don't...
4: I got him! He spilled his gun, Trevor. Pick it up and grab your horse.
5: Get this rope off of me.
4: Maybe it'll wear off, mister. You're going for a ride.
5: Drag him, towboat, drag him. Let's go!

0: got Chester, Marshal.
1: What? Who got Chester?
0: A couple of cowboys. The ropeman dragged him out of town. Come on.
1: Well, which way?
0: West. I'm going with you. Hurry.
1: Come on.
2: There they are, but they're not dragging anything.
1: They must have cut him loose. Oh, there he is by that sagebrush. Chester. Chester. Get that rope over his feet, Channel. Look at him. He's bleeding all over. They tore him to ribbons.
2: I'll stay with him, Marshal, if you'd like to.
1: No, Shiloh. Go get our horses, huh? I'll get him back to the dock right away.
2: All right, Marshal.
1: So, Chester. I got you now. We'll be at the dock soon. Easy, Chester. Easy, fella. Easy now.
2: I'll carry him when you get tired, Marshal.
1: I won't get tired, Shiloh. Not for a long time.

0: Doc.
1: Yeah, he's in bad shape, Marshal. The worst is something's bothering his breathing. I don't know what it is. We'll just have to wait and see if it goes away. If he lives the next few days, he'll pull through.
0: Oh, Doc.
1: I know. But I'll stay right here with him.
0: Why did I have to send him? Why didn't I go?
1: Oh, I don't blame yourself,
0: Marshal. I told him to go, didn't I?
1: Yes, but...
0: Doc, can I talk to him?
1: No, Marshal, not for a while.
0: All right, then. Would you tell him this for me? I'm going after those men. I'm going to bring them back. Alive. Or at least half alive. In the street outside, waves of heat move back and forth, making things seem unreal. Like Chester lying up there at Doc's. That seemed unreal somehow. I walked down to the jail and I went inside and I sat there for a while. Then all at once I got up and unbuckled my guns and I hung them on a peg behind the desk. And I went over to the Texas Trail.
2: I'm over here, Matt. Sit down. Matt, I heard about Chester. How is he?
0: Doc doesn't know for sure.
2: Oh.
0: They were in here bothering you. Who were they, Kitty?
2: I never saw them before. One was a kind of weasel-faced man named Trevor.
0: And the other?
2: Big man. Real brute. Named Stobo, I think.
0: I see. What outfit, they say?
2: Would it be the Crow Track?
0: Yeah, the Crow Track's holding a herd up the river. Thank you, Kitty.
2: Wait a minute, Matt.
0: Yeah?
2: No business of mine to ask, but where are your guns?
0: It would have been easier for Chester if they'd have shot him and killed him.
2: But I don't see...
0: So I'm not going to shoot them. If Chester dies, I'll see him hanged. Otherwise...
2: Otherwise what, Matt?
0: I don't know. But I'm going to bring him back and... And we'll wait and see.
2: You're taking an awful chance.
0: Maybe.
2: Oh, Matt. Please be careful.
0: Sure. Kitty?
2: Yeah, Matt.
0: Look in on Chester once in a while, will you? Maybe.
2: Oh, of course I will. Don't worry about him.
0: Thank you, Kitty. So long.
3: Hey, Marshal.
0: What is it, Shiloh?
3: I'll walk outside with you.
4: Marshal, I want to ride after those cowboys with you.
0: No, Shiloh, I'm going alone. But we could use you here at the jail.
4: Here?
0: I'm going to take two prisoners. I don't know when or how, but I need a jailer when they come in.
4: So I'll bring them in with you, and then I'll...
0: No. That's something I have to do alone.
4: Marshal, you're a stubborn man. But okay, I'll do it.
0: Keys are in my desk. Here's my horse. I'm going now.
4: Wait a minute, Marshal. You're not armed.
0: I know it, Shiloh. Goodbye.

0: Who's the trail boss here? Where is he?
1: Here I am. And I don't need any rider.
0: Maybe not, but you got two riders I need.
1: How's that? Just what do you want, mister?
0: That's the Crow Track outfit, isn't it?
1: That's right.
0: I'm looking for a couple of your men called Stobo and Trevitt.
1: They ain't here, mister.
0: And where are they?
1: They come back this afternoon, picked up the gatherings and left. Didn't even wait to get paid off. I'm telling you this just because they're no good, and I'm glad they're gone.
0: Which way'd they go?
1: I wouldn't tell you if I knew, mister.
0: I didn't think you would.
1: Who are you, anyway?
0: I'm a U.S. Marshal out of Dodge.
1: That's so? Well, I don't know what you want them for, and I don't care, but how you going to take them, Marshal? Put salt on her tail? You ought to at least take a club if you're going after that Stobo. He's mean. He's big. Besides being a Texan.
0: We've hung Texans up here before, mister.
2: Marshal.
0: Yeah.
2: I heard Stobo and Trevitt say they were heading west, following the Arkansas.
0: Where are you from, son?
2: Texas, near Waco.
0: And what are you sniveling around informing on these men for?
2: Stobo kicked me. Knocked me down and kicked me.
0: All right, son, I'll ride along the Arkansas. But you ride back to Texas and learn how to fight your own battles. I cut straight down to the Arkansas and followed it west. I rode close to the water where I could use the sound of it for only my cover. After an hour or two, I spotted a hobbled horse alone. Stobo and Trevitt must have separated. I got down and followed the animal's tracks as best I could in the moonlight until I caught the dying coals of a campfire on the bank ahead. To one side, I could make out the huddled figure of a man asleep in his blanket. It took a long time to crawl to his head where I saw the weasel face of the man, Trevitt. His gun belt lay on a saddle blanket in easy reach. I stood up and heaved it out to the river. And as Trevitt sat up with a snap, I kicked him back.
3: Don't shoot! Don't shoot!
0: You sit up again and I'll smash your skull, Trevitt.
3: Don't kill me! Don't kill me!
0: Shut up. Now, where's your rope? I told you to lie down. Now, where's your rope?
3: Under my saddle. You gonna lynch me?
0: No. But you may hang legally if you live that long. Now, keep your arms in that blanket and lie still while I get you roped up here.
3: Who are you, mister?
0: That'll do it. Let's just say I'm a good friend of a man you dragged out of Dodge this morning.
3: Stobo was in on that, too. It was his idea. He did it.
0: Don't worry. I'll find Stobo.
3: You ain't gonna leave me like this.
0: I'll be back.
3: You ain't even carrying a gun.
0: Too bad for you, I'm not. Now, Trevor, I'm gonna throw you across my horse and tie you on. He'll take you in the Dodge right to the jail. When you get there, tell Shiloh who you are, if you can still talk. And he'll give you a nice, clean cell.
3: You're the marshal.
0: I'll be back when I find Stobo.
3: You can't do it, Marshal. I'll die in that sun. Ride like that across a horse. No, no, listen. Stobo's about a mile upriver. We had a row and I left him. See, I told you, Marshal. Let me go now.
0: Trevitt, how would you like to go to Dodge behind my horse with a rope around your
3: heel? No, don't, Marshal. Don't kill me.
0: I'll pack you on now. I tied Trevitt across my horse and started him off in the direction of Dodge, and then I forgot about him. Stobo was next. I rode west on Trevitt's horse. Dawn was just breaking when I saw him, crouched behind a campfire, cooking breakfast. His horse was saddled and stood nearby. I rode straight up, got down, and walked over.
4: You lost, Ranger?
0: No. I'm not lost. Stobo.
4: No tricks, mister. I don't see a gun, but no trick.
0: Relax, Stobo. I'm unarmed.
4: Who are you?
0: Matt Dillon. I'm a U.S. Marshal out of Dodge.
4: You're a long way from Dodge, Marshal.
0: Stobo, you and your pal had some fun with a friend of mine yesterday. You hurt him bad. Maybe you killed him.
4: You rode out here without a gun to tell me that? You're the craziest marshal I ever saw. I'm going to shoot you, Marshal, and bury you in the river. What do you think of that?
0: I expected you wouldn't.
4: Huh?
0: But unless you want it on your conscience that you refuse to feed a man on the trail, you better give me a piece of that pork first.
4: You're about the coolest man I ever saw, Marshal.
0: Do I eat?
4: Sure you do. Sure. You just stand right there across the fire and don't move. I have to shoot you before you've been fed.
0: I know.
4: It's too bad I only got one dish for your last meal, Marshal.
0: A man can keep sassy on meat alone, Stobo.
4: Yeah, he sure can. Well, looks about done. At least this here piece is. You can't...
0: All right, I got your gun, Stobo, so don't try anything.
5: You burn me! You burn me!
0: Just a few coals, it won't hurt you. Now shut up and get on your horse.
5: I'll kill you for this, Marshal. You can't hurt me like that.
0: On your horse! Come on now. Get up there. Now, you just sit there, Stobo. I'm going to throw a noose around your neck, so keep your hands down. There now. Now, you ride toward Dodge. And you do anything I don't like, and I'll jerk you off your horse and drag you the rest of the way. Now, ride.

0: jail's on the left. You see it?
1: I see it.
0: All right, pull up. Shiloh! Shiloh!
2: Well, hello, Marshal. This other one?
0: Yeah. Trabbit, get here.
2: More dead than alive, but he's here. It was rough, Marshal. Real rough.
0: Yeah. Shiloh, how about Chester? Tell me.
2: Doc ain't sure yet, but he's alive.
0: Lock Stovo up. I'm going over to Doc's.
2: All right, you get down. Walk straight, or I'll shoot you through both knees.
0: Chester was asleep, but the doc let me take a look at him. It seemed to me he had more trouble breathing than before. But the doc said another day might see him out of it. And there was nothing I could do. So I went up for a steak and some sleep. And the next morning, I went back to the jail.
2: Morning, Marshal.
0: Is everything all right, Shiloh?
2: Doc looked over your prisoners. Trevor's pretty sick yet, but Stobo's all right. Got a few burns is all. Nothing could hurt that moose.
0: A hanging might.
2: Sure, but what if Chester pulls through?
3: You can't hold us in, Marshal. There's no law that says...
0: I don't like the sound of your voice, Trevor.
3: But you can't...
0: Be quiet.
4: Don't worry, Trevor. There's nothing he can...
0: You too, Stobo! Shut the door, Shiloh. I don't even want to look at him.
2: That Stobo's a mean one, but I feel kind of sorry for Trevor.
0: Then go cry about it someplace else. I don't feel sorry.
2: Don't you take it out on me, Marshal. I didn't send Chester off to do my job.
0: Are you? Yeah. Yeah, you're right. I'm sorry. Go get some breakfast, Shiloh. I'll wait here now.
2: I'll be back later.

0: right, Sheriff.
1: Doc? What? Well, what is the doc coming?
0: Chester. He's going to be all right.
1: But... You sure?
0: Why, of course, Marshal. His breathing suddenly changed. The pressure's off somewhere. Oh, he's going to be fine.
1: That's good. That's good.
0: Of course, he'll be in some pain for a while yet, but...
1: Yeah. Yeah. All right, Doc. I'll come see him in a little while.
0: I'll tell him for you, Marshal.
1: All right, come on, Trevin.
0: Where to?
1: Come on, I said.
2: What's up, Marsh?
1: I'll be back for you, Stobo. Now get going.
3: Come on!
4: It was Stobo, did he? No, you can't do anything to me.
1: Shut up. Trevin, your horse is down at the National. Go get on it.
4: You turning me loose?
1: Get your horse and ride, and don't ever come back to Dodge, not while I'm alive. Now go on before I change my mind.
4: Yeah, sure. Sure, I'll go.

0: You're next, Doble.
1: What you do with Travis? Put a knife in him?
0: I turned him loose. Now, come on, get out of that cell.
1: Am I free, too?
0: You will be in a little while.
2: So the doc, Marshal Chester's... Hey, where are you going with Stovall?
1: Gonna shoot me in the back, probably. Is that right, Marshal?
0: I'm gonna do what I should have done 3 days ago when I sent Chester after you. Bring him outside, Shiloh.
2: Let's go, Stovall. Slow and easy.
0: Bring him over here, Shiloh.
1: You're gonna drag me, is that it? You try that.
0: That's what you do, isn't it, Stovall?
1: Don't try.
0: Never mind. Shiloh, hold my guns. Here.
2: What the?
1: Oh, I get it. You're gonna fight me. Well, Marshal, you're crazier than I thought. Why, I'll tear your throat out.
0: If he wins, let him go, Shiloh.
2: Maybe I will.
0: I said you'll let him go.
2: All right, Marshal, all right. Maybe you are crazy, but I guess this is your party.
1: Come on, Marshal. I'll make it short for you. Real short.
2: Stand back, everybody. Get back, do you hear?
0: You're big, Stobo, but you're stupid. You're ugly stupid.
1: Why, you...

0: Give me my guns, Sherlock.
1: He don't look too good, Marshal. I'd better get that doc.
0: He's hurt, but he isn't dead. If he can't ride, throw him on a stage. But get him out of here. If I see him again, I'll shoot him.

0: Chester? Can I come in?
1: Yes, Mr. Dillon.
2: My, what happened to you?
0: I've been lecturing a couple of hard-nosed cowboys. One in particular.
2: Oh, I see. I'm sorry, Mr. Dillon. Those two sort of got the drop on me.
0: Yeah, they sure did.
2: Mr. Dillon?
0: Yeah.
2: I've been thinking, and...
0: Yeah? What is it, Chester?
2: Well, Mr. Dillon, I'm not much help to you here. Maybe I better just...
0: That's enough, Chester.
2: Well, but I've been thinking...
0: Well, just stop thinking.
2: Yes, Mr.
0: Now, look, Chester, I'm going to tell you something. I need you here. You see, you're the only man in Dodge I can really trust. The only one.
2: Yes, sir. Well, you can trust me, Mr. Dillon.
0: Yeah, I know. And I'm thanking you, Chester. But you're sure no help to me lying there, you know. No help at all.
2: Well, I don't aim to stay here long. The doc says I'll be up and around again.
0: Look, Chester, I tell you what. I'll go get patched up, and then we'll make Kitty come over and fix us some steaks, and we'll have some beer, too, huh? Well, what do you say?
2: That'd be fine, Mr. Dillon. I'd sure like that.

Gunsmoke, transcribed under the direction of Norman MacDonald, stars William Conrad as Matt Dillon, U.S. Marshal. Tonight's story was especially written for Gunsmoke by John Meston, with music composed and conducted by Rex Corey. Featured in tonight's cast were Paul Dubov, Lou Krugman, and Georgia Ellis, with Don Diamond, Gil Stratton, and Jack Crucian. Parley Bear is Chester, and Howard McNear is Duck. Join us again next week as Matt Dillon, U.S. Marshal, fights to bring law and order out of the wild violence of the West in Gunsmoke.

Meet Millie. This delightfully funny little secretary is heard from every Sunday evening here on CBS Radio. 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
1: News at Town Hall. I'm Bob Agnew in Washington. Iran's launched a drone assault targeting Bahrain and a ship in the Strait of Hormuz. It came under attack, likely Tehran's response to overnight airstrikes by the United States. The U.S. will launch its airstrikes in response to an Iranian drone attack on a ship trying to get out of the strait on Thursday. Secretary of State Rubio says Israel and Lebanon have reached a framework agreement aimed at achieving what he calls lasting peace and security. Nada Hamada is Lebanon's ambassador to the United States.
2: The trilateral framework we signed today is a first step on the road to restoring Lebanese sovereignty and territorial integrity, securing a permanent and final cessation of hostilities, enabling our people to go back to their land, and allowing all Lebanese to live in peace, security, and prosperity.
1: The ceasefire has continued on a complete cessation of fire by the terrorist group Hezbollah. And the desperate search for survivors continues in Venezuela after a pair of powerful earthquakes this week. SRN News and our parent company, Salem Media, are partnering with the Christian nonprofit Food for the Poor to rush emergency aid to victims. 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By one key metric, the U.S. economy is thriving, as Ken Lorman reports.
3: So far this year, the U.S. has drawn in about $350 billion in net global investment, while China is seeing capital outflows, and growth in Europe and Japan remains sluggish. Conservatives say that's no accident, pointing to strong innovation in areas like AI, powerful U.S. dollar, and a lighter regulatory touch that's fueling business growth and mergers. They argue pro-growth policies are keeping America the top destination for global money, reinforcing its economic dominance. Ken Lorman reporting.
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1: Heavy downpours triggered flooding in parts of western Japan on Friday as two approaching tropical storms added to a seasonal rain front already stuck above the country.
5: The Japan Meteorological Agency said Storm Mekala was off the western coast of Japan's southern remote island of Amami as of late afternoon Friday as it headed northeast. Another storm, Higos, was traveling nearby, and the two storms are expected to reach the Tokyo region Saturday while dumping heavy rain. According to Japan's NHK Public Television, a man was injured as he fell into a waterway near Nara earlier Friday. Television footage from Kyoto showed the Kamo River swollen with muddy water. A flooding alert was issued in parts of Kyoto, Osaka, and other regions in western Japan. Bernie Bennett reporting.
1: Carlos Mendoza has been fired as manager of the underperforming New York Mets and replaced by Andy Green. Last place, New York was 34-47 halfway through a miserable season so far. Breaking news at townhall.com. A member of former President Joe Biden's cabinet was briefly separated from his kids after police say they got an anonymous report alleging that he posed a danger to his children.
6: Former Transportation Secretary Pete Buttigieg was the target of an anonymous report the police have determined was false and says the incident forced him to spend a night away from his 4-year-old twins. Buttigieg says a Michigan State police officer told him the anonymous allegation appeared to be politically motivated. Police and Child Protection Services interviewed his children before clearing them. He says he has spent years with death threats and anti-LGBTQ attacks. attacks, but this episode was the worst experience of his public career because it involved his children. I'm Lisa Dwyer.
1: A down day on Wall Street Friday. The Dow was down by 44 points. You'll find more of these stories at Town Hall.
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0: KSRN News, I'm Bob Agnew in Washington. Secretary of State Marco Rubio says Israel and Lebanon have reached a framework agreement aimed at achieving lasting peace and security. The agreement calls for the implementation of a ceasefire between the two sides. The ceasefire is contingent on a complete cessation of fire by the terrorist group Hezbollah. Utah is restricting fireworks as the largest wildfire in the country grows, fueled by dry conditions and gusting winds. The Cottonwood Fire in southern Utah, burning unchecked as of Friday across more than 112 square miles. New data shows the U.S. continues to lead the world in attracting investment capital. So far this year, the U.S. has drawn in about $350 billion in net global investment. And China is seeing capital outflows, and growth in Europe and Japan remain sluggish by comparison. Conservatives say that's no accident, pointing to strong innovation in this country's economy. This is SRN News.
1: You know, Billy, that one out of three people will get shingles in their lifetime. Did you know that?
2: Wow. Are you sure it's one out of three, Warren?
1: Man, that's great news, because here at Knox Roofing, we have GAF shingles, CertainTeed shingles, Owens Corning shingles, Malarkey shingles, wood shingles, and steel shingles. Holy smokes! 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
2: Warren, I don't believe they're talking about roofing shingles.
1: Well, Billy, maybe if I advertise properly and install those quality shingles, Knox Roofing might just get one out of three people. Wowee!
2: Look, Warren, I believe you can give the best shingles to whomever needs them. But medical shingles, you really don't want to give those kind.
1: All right, folks. For anyone who would like to get shingles, give us a call here at Knox Roofing at 461-0634. That's 461-0634 anytime. Thanks, folks.
3: Hey, this is Dr. Duncan McCollum, and I have this amazing patient, Lauren, here, and she had a few things to say.
4: Hi, I'm Lauren Spencer, a local realtor, and I've been seeing Duncan for years now. I had a biking accident, and he's been adjusting me since then, and it's been amazing. But lately, I've had trouble with my feet, and I'm an avid walker, avid biker, avid golfer, and my feet were aching all the time, and I tried Duncan's TRT machine, which is an amazing stem cell machine that rejuvenates the cells. And my feet, I've had like three or four sessions with the machine, and my feet are like new. No aches, no pains. It's a miracle. So I really highly recommend Duncan and his chiropractic services, but also that TRT machine. You got to try it.
3: Wow, thanks, Lauren. That was awesome. So we still have the $49 special. Come on in and see if it works for you. Thank you.
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0: You know, Billy, that one out of three people will get shingles in their lifetime. Did you know that?
1: Wow. Are you sure it's one out of three, Warren?
0: Man, that's great news, because here at Knox Roofing, we have GAF shingles, CertainTeed shingles, Owens Corning shingles, Malarkey shingles, wood shingles, and steel shingles. Holy smokes! We give shingles to everyone that needs them, and we can install them on their homes with no pain at all.
1: Warren, I don't believe they're talking about roofing shingles.
0: Well, Billy, maybe if I advertise properly and install those quality shingles, Knox Roofing might just get one out of three people. Wowee!
1: Look, Warren, I believe you can give the best shingles to whomever needs them. But medical shingles, you really don't want to give those kind.
0: All right, folks, for anyone who would like to get shingles, give us a call here at Knox Roofing at 461-0634. That's 461-0634 anytime. Thanks, folks!
2: Hey, this is Dr. Duncan McCollum, and I have this amazing patient, Lauren, here, and she had a few things to say.
3: Hi, I'm Lauren Spencer, a local realtor, and I've been seeing Duncan for years now. I had a biking accident, and he's been adjusting me since then, and it's been amazing. But lately, I've had trouble with my feet, and I'm an avid walker, avid biker, avid golfer, and my feet were aching all the time, and I tried Duncan's TRT machine, which is an amazing stem cell machine that rejuvenates the cells. And my feet, I've had like three or four sessions with the machine, and my feet are like new. No aches, no pains. It's a miracle. So I really highly recommend Duncan and his chiropractic services, but also that TRT machine. You got to try it.
2: Wow, thanks, Lauren. That was awesome. So we still have the $49 special. Come on in and see if it works for you. Thank you.
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0: From Hollywood, it's time now for... Johnny Dollar.
1: Hi, Johnny.
0: Who that?
1: George Reed.
0: Well, Merry Christmas, George.
1: Is it?
0: Well, what's the matter?
1: You ever hear of Jediah Gillis?
0: Eccentric? Owns about half of Rhode Island?
1: That's the boy. A couple of weeks ago, he wrote a special policy on an item he wanted insured.
0: And it's up and disappeared, huh?
1: How'd you know?
0: Oh, just a wild guess. What did he lose?
1: I hope you're sitting down, Johnny.
0: Yeah? Why?
1: Because the insured item is a mouse.
0: House?
1: Mouse.
0: What?
2: Bob Bailey in the exciting adventures of a man with the action-packed expense account. America's fabulous freelance insurance investigator.
0: Yours truly, Johnny Dollar.

0: Expense account submitted by Special Investigator Johnny Dollar to Floyd's of England, American Branch Office, 443 North 15th Street, Hartford, Connecticut. The following is an account of expenses incurred during my investigation of the missing mouse matter. Expense account item 1, 85 cents, taxi from my apartment to George Reed's office. He was on his feet waiting for me. His Ivy League suit looked as though it had been slept in and he needed a shave.
1: Close the door, Johnny.
0: Yeah, sure.
1: Johnny, I'm going to level with you. This thing has me going.
0: Well, it serves you right. Anybody who'd insure a mouse deserves what he gets.
1: Yeah, but it isn't an ordinary mouse, Johnny.
0: No?
1: Not according to Mr. Gillis's original application. Yeah, take a look.
0: Item to be insured. One unusually talented grayish-brown mouse. Unusually talented. Like how?
1: I don't know.
0: What?
1: I tried to find out, but Gillis wouldn't tell me.
0: And still you issued the policy.
1: You know our company, Johnny. We have a reputation for insuring almost anything, but we have to draw the line occasionally, and we would have here, except for one thing.
0: What's that? And believe me, it better be good.
1: It is. Gillis carries all of his insurance with us.
0: Yeah, but even so.
1: Just one of his several policies is a straight life for $350,000.
0: Wow, wait. King-size premiums, huh?
1: Exactly. So when he called asking us to insure this fellow's mouse for a few weeks...
0: Wait a minute. Gillis doesn't own it?
1: No.
0: Well, who does?
1: It belongs to a friend of his, a man named Glazer. He's spending the holidays with Gillis. Gillis didn't want to be responsible if something happened to Glazer's mouse while he's there, so he asked us to write the policy.
0: How much did you insure it for?
1: All the company would allow,
0: $5,000. Oh, now, George, you think I'm going to get all worked up over a lousy $5,000 loss? What kind of a commission can I possibly make on that?
1: Look, give me a chance to finish, will you?
0: All right, but only because it's Christmas.
1: All right. Late last night, I received a call from Gillis. He wanted to know whom we considered the best investigator in this part of the country. When I told him, he told me about the mouse and insisted I send you up to help look for it.
0: No, no, George, I'm sorry, but I'm going to pass. I've handled some screwy cases in my time, but this is...
1: Please, wait till I finish, will you? I told Gillis you wouldn't be interested. That's when he started putting on the squeeze.
0: Squeeze? How do you mean?
1: He said if I didn't get you, he'd cancel his policy.
0: Oh, come on. You don't believe that, do you?
1: I don't know what to believe. Gillis is a screwball of the first water. We've known that for a long time, and frankly, I'd rather not take a chance.
0: Well, you've got to.
1: Maybe not. I've received an okay from upstairs. On this one, you can write your own ticket.
0: Well, why didn't you say so in the first place?
1: You didn't give me a chance. Look, there's a train for Providence at 3:30. Here's Gillis' address. He wants you to stay with him.
0: That'll cost more, Georgie.
1: It figures. Merry Christmas, Johnny.
0: Same to you, Santa Claus. Expense account item 285 cents, cab fare, back to my apartment. I was intrigued by what George had...
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4: News this hour at Town Hall. I'm Bob Agnew in Washington. The U.S. has responded to a drone attack in the Strait of Hormuz as Iran again violates the ceasefire.
5: U.S. Central Command says the targets were missile and drone locations and coastal radar sites in Iran. President Trump blamed Iran for a drone strike on a ship in the Strait of Hormuz, saying it violated the ceasefire. Before the strikes, the president was asked if Iran would face consequences.
6: We didn't miss it. Nobody saw it coming. And it hit a ship and did some damage. Can't do that stuff.
5: Arsenio Dominguez with the International Maritime Organization says ships have been in contact with Iran about using the strait, but in this case...
7: What I can confirm to you is that it was not contacting the authorities in Oman in order to transit following the evacuation framework.
5: Ed Donahue, Washington.
4: Some 1,000 people are now confirmed dead as a result of those dual earthquakes in Venezuela this week. The desperate search continues for victims. 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Tourists visiting the nation's capital this weekend are in for a treat as the U.S. military is honored on Sunday. More on that from correspondent Laura Winters.
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4: Nine. There's growing backlash in this country over rising property taxes. Here's correspondent Ken Lorman.
11: What some are calling the biggest property tax revolt in decades is gaining momentum, with at least 10 states pursuing major cuts or even elimination. States like Florida, Texas, and Ohio are leading the push. Conservatives are cheering the effort, arguing high property taxes are forcing Americans out of their homes and stifling economic growth. They point to past successes like California's Proposition 13 and say today's reforms could spark a new wave of prosperity. Ken Lorman reporting.
4: New data shows the U.S. continues to lead the world in attracting investment capital. So far this year, the U.S. has drawn in about $350 billion in net global investment. Compare that with China, where they're seeing capital outflows and growth in Europe and Japan remaining sluggish. Breaking news and analysis at townhall.com. Secretary of State Marco Rubio says that there's been a meaningful breakthrough in the fighting between Israel and Lebanon. They've reached a framework agreement aimed at achieving a lasting peace. It's being cheered by Prime Minister Benjamin Netanyahu. In a statement, he praised the terms of the ceasefire, especially he says the fact that Israel, under its terms, will remain in the security zone in southern Lebanon until the Hezbollah terrorist group has been disarmed and no longer poses a threat to Israel. Utah is restricting fireworks this 4th of July as the largest wildfire in the country grows there. It's been fueled by dry conditions and gusting winds. The Cottonwood Fire in southern Utah, burning unchecked as of yesterday across more than 112 square miles. The National Weather Service issued a rare, particularly dangerous situation for a section of Utah. You'll find more on these stories at Town Hall.
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8: I could totally see this running around my house.
15: Okay.
8: It's a 6-foot robot.
15: 6 foot?
8: Yes.
15: Taller than everyone in the household.
8: By at least 4 feet. Poor guy.
15: What does it do?
8: Oh, it's amazing. It has the name Neo, and it can lift, 200 pounds.
15: Okay.
8: It folds the laundry.
15: Okay.
8: Does the housework.
15: Right.
8: Vacuums.
15: Is this a legitimate thing, or is this coming soon, summer 2028?
8: No. They say that you can buy it now. You can put a deposit down. Let me see. They want $20,000 down, and you can order it right now. And when it ships, it's going to be $499 a month. So
15: no
8: $500
15: way
8: a month.
15: A subscription fee on your robot.
8: Isn't that nuts?
15: And you don't pay the bill. It's just going to power down and stand in the middle of the living room.
8: Like the Wizard of Oz guy. Just
15: or
8: stand
15: murder
8: there.
15: You.
8: Yes. Oh, God. That'd be awful. You pay or else. You pay or
15: okay,
8: else.
15: I'll get my credit card.
8: Okay. I'm thinking about getting one.
15: Okay.
8: Because I think it would be just amazing. Now, would you want one?
15: Oh, absolutely. To do all the chores? Sure.
8: Yes. The promo video, it looks like science fiction. That has just totally come true. The Wall Street Journal folks, they got their hands on one. And they ran it through some real chores.
15: Okay.
8: And said that it actually did work. But this is where the dream gets a little strange. Because every single task that the robot pulled off, it wasn't necessarily thinking. It wasn't learning. I'll tell you more about that in just a second.
15: I'm intrigued.
8: It's you're going to be, I don't know if you'll be shocked, because you're a little tainted when it comes to AI and robots and things like that.
15: That's a fair criticism.
8: You call it a toaster.
15: It is. It's a toaster people talk to.
8: Did you see the new Amazon self-driving car?
15: No,
8: Jeff
15: not
8: Bezos
15: yet.
8: Car? It really does look like a toaster. It does.
15: They must be watching the show.
8: I have to get a picture of it just because I'm like, yeah, it really does. Andrew's right. It does look like a toaster. 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Okay, this is the catch. So imagine you've got this 6-foot robot running around in your house, and it does whatever you want it to do. Load the dishwasher, clean up the dog poop. Doesn't matter what it is. You could be sitting in your comfy chair watching the World Cup, and you could say, go get me a beer.
15: Sure.
8: And it's going to go get you the beer. And in order to do these things, you have to be in expert mode. And expert mode is that there's somebody doing all of the robot's tests.
15: It's not a... No.
8: Yes. Expert mode. This is what it is. The CEO told the Wall Street Journal, if we don't have all this data, we can't make the product better. And so
16: Before you buy one, you know, there's some safety concerns, obviously.
15: Well, you're going to buy this. You're going to pay $500 a month, $20,000 down, so that someone can see into your home at all times.
16: That's the part I don't like.
15: Of course that's the part you don't like.
16: But I really like the part of, like, you know, one of the things I hate to do is fold laundry. Okay. I mean, I will wash the floors. I will pick up dog poop out of the yard. But when it comes to folding laundry, I think it is complete waste of time.
15: You only have two people in your home.
16: Yes.
15: We have seven.
16: Oh,
15: imagine folding that laundry.
16: No.
15: But I don't want someone peering into my lives 24/7.
16: No.
15: Just so I don't have to do the dishes. That is not a trade I'm willing to make. Also paying for that trade.
16: There's a real person somewhere located in the United States that is telling that robot, lift it up, pick it up, fold this, do this.
15: No,
16: do
15: thanks.
16: This. No?
15: Because I was going to ask, is it even connected to the internet? Because I would worry that the videos were being transmitted. This is a billion times worse.
16: Yes, it is. This is really bad.
15: I mean, think of this. This person could then have the robot. Let's say you leave.
16: Yes.
15: You and Barry go to Pilates. And then the person controlling the robot goes into your bedroom, opens up your jewelry box, empties all the jewelry into something, has the robot go, place it in the front yard, Carl pulls up, scoops it up, and gone.
16: See, I didn't even think about that.
15: They're in your home at all times.
16: I know,
15: times.
16: But I didn't think like it would steal my diamonds.
15: It's,
16: I mean, never went into all that.
15: Surrogate stranger in your home at all times. This is a horrible product.
16: Well, it's the Neo, in case you want to check it out.
15: I don't.
16: N-E-O.
15: I don't want to. I've checked it out, and I'm unchecked.
16: And if it ever wants to order dinner, you know what? It likes its steak.
15: Okay.
16: Well done.
15: Well done?
16: Yes.
15: That's awful.
16: Okay. And so I guess we should say goodbye.
15: Can we? Already?
16: Because it's bye, Nary. No? Oh, come on. No. That was really good. You see, let me tell you, we are on a roll because we're just getting started here with the Kim Commando Show. It's the nation's largest, biggest, best award-winning show about all things digital because, after all, I'm Kim Commando. It's funny how that really works. And joining us is Andrew Babinski. Just a reminder, you can get the show as a podcast wherever you get your podcasts. But in case you're more of like a visual type person, you want to go to YouTube.
15: YouTube.com/Kim Commando. Go subscribe. I'm a YouTube user. I think YouTube, for the first time ever, it took over, what, 51% of all streaming?
16: Yeah, it is. It's
15: huge.
16: Force. It is a force.
15: And with the shows that I watch on YouTube, I subscribe because when they post something new, I get a little notification. I don't have to search anything. I don't have to go to the channel. It makes it really easy. Comment, like, share, subscribe.
16: And, you know, I spoke to a bigwig over at YouTube.
15: Oh, Ted YouTube?
16: Yes. Actually, it wasn't Ted. It was his brother, Tom.
15: Oh, Tom is a nice
16: guy. And interesting stat about our YouTube channel is 75% of our views on our YouTube channel are coming from new people.
15: Non-subscribers.
16: Right.
15: So someone subscribes and goes, well, that's, I don't like that anymore.
16: No, not that. God, you're going to spin a negative on everything. No, it's, well, they're really looking for me, not you.
15: Sure.
16: No, it's the shorts.
15: Oh,
16: that are
15: yeah. Yes.
16: So if you have a YouTube channel and you're like saying, well, I don't know if we should be doing shorts. You should be doing shorts.
15: Just make them work.
16: All right, we're going to start out with a warning. Someone could be watching your house right now. We're not talking about the Neo robot.
15: Okay.
16: We're talking about someone could be tracking when you come home, when you leave, when the lights go on, when the lights go off, and who visits your house. And it's

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2: With SRN News, I'm Bob Agnew in Washington. The U.S. dispatched hundreds of rescue workers to help the Venezuelan government as the injured overwhelmed hospitals there, and the death toll rose up to more than 900 now, approaching 1,000. The Pentagon sent two ships, transport planes, and helicopters. Secretary of State Marco Rubio says Israel and Lebanon have reached a framework agreement aimed at achieving what he called lasting peace and security. It calls for the implementation of a ceasefire between the two countries that is contingent upon a cessation of fire by the terrorist group Hezbollah. Utah is restricting fireworks as the largest wildfire in the country grows even more. It's been fueled by dry conditions and gusting winds. On Wall Street, it was a losing session across the board on Friday. The Dow was off by 44 points. This is SRN News.
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8: Now I see here, Dave, that there is a wall of Pop-Tarts. Beautiful construction. I'm going to take these roller skates and I'm going to strap on some of these rockets to the bottom of my roller skate.
9: Before you go, let me just do this since we're being recorded. Let me hear you say, I love Tangy Tangerine and my last dying wish would be for you guys to buy it.
10: Love Tangy Tangerine and I would love you for you to buy it, please.
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8: 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I went through those Pop-Tarts like hot knife through the butter.
9: MZ is going to be mad when he sees that you blasted through the wall, dude. We just got the place remodeled.
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0: 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All right, so we talk about identity theft, but in so often we see that, oh, this data breach and this data breach, it sort of becomes white noise after a while. But if you ever want to wonder, like, what should I do to make sure that I'm not in a position where somebody can steal my identity or what happened in a data breach, your first step is to always just call your bank and freeze your account, whatever could be out there that with that credit breach. And also be sure to file a fraud report with all four credit bureaus in case you see any fraud on a routine credit report. And yes, I said four, in case you're wondering. Yes, we have the links to all four over at Commando.com. And if you haven't already, hey, listen, we just heard from Cindy, who her brother saved $50,000 by getting our free newsletters. You should subscribe too right now.
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5: News at Town Hall. I'm Bob Agnew in Washington. The U.S. has dispatched hundreds of rescue workers to help the Venezuelan government as the injured there overwhelm hospitals, and the death toll is now past 900.
6: Nazareth Jimenez is a La Guaira resident with missing family members. She says, "We call on the government and countries around the world to help us. Look, we need machines here. Human strength is not enough. We can't remove those structures without them." Citizens dug through the rubble of their homes and said they have seen few state rescue teams in the areas hit hardest by the devastating 7.2 and 7.5 magnitude quakes Wednesday. Omar Reis lost family in the quake. More than 20 of my relatives have died here. And in the Caribbean area in Tanaguarena, I've been left practically alone in this world. I'm Haya Pinjwani.
5: SRN News and our parent company, Salem Media, are partnering with Christian nonprofit Food for the Poor to rush emergency aid to victims of the tragedy. 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Secretary of State Marco Rubio says Israel and Lebanon have reached a framework for a ceasefire aimed at lasting peace and security.
7: We believe today is the first step in that journey. And the first step is sometimes the hardest step, but it's the one we're taking together today.
5: The ceasefire is contingent on a complete cessation of fire by the terrorist group Hezbollah. Utah's restricting fireworks as the largest fire in the country grows there.
8: The Cottonwood Fire in southern Utah was burning unchecked Friday across more than 112 square miles. The National Weather Service issued a rare, particularly dangerous situation for a section of Utah on Friday, urging preparation for rapid fire growth. Red flag warnings are also in effect for parts of California, Nevada, Arizona, New Mexico, Colorado, and Idaho. Authorities are urging caution as extreme conditions persist around the West. Bernie Bennett reporting.
5: More news at Town Hall.
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5: A poll worker says that two federal officers paid her a visit at a voting location during New York's primaries to confront her about a social media post she'd written criticizing the ICE officer who fatally shot Renee Good in Minneapolis.
10: Months after she made a post on social media, poll worker Paige Lynn Gonier was approached by ICE workers while she was at a polling station in Syracuse. Co-worker Shalia Millage caught the moment on video.
11: And they're bringing her a warning.
10: Gonier says the officers accused her of doxing Jonathan Ross, the ICE officer who shot and killed Renee Good in Minneapolis.
12: They were insisting that I sign the form,
10: which she refused to do. A Homeland Security spokesperson says that Gonier's post included the agent's address.
12: I'm leaving it up because I am firm on my right of free speech.
10: I'm Lisa Dwyer.
5: Breaking news and analysis at townhall.com. Spencer Pratt is turning his attention now to Los Angeles City Hall after narrowly missing the mayoral runoff when late-arriving mail-in ballots pushed City Councilwoman Nathia Rahman ahead of him.
13: Spencer Pratt is now focusing on allegations of voter fraud involving homeless residents on Skid Row. Claims currently under federal investigation, though no charges have been filed. Pratt says he plans to be more aggressive in his criticism of city leadership and claims he has information he believes could expose corruption. Ken Lorman reporting.
5: Tourists visiting the nation's capital this weekend are in for a treat as U.S. military is honored on Sunday. There's a lot more in store also as the state fair continues through July 10th. Every day, the America 250 celebration, in fact, will be featuring something fresh. And tomorrow, it's a patriotic tribute to the U.S. military that will involve a lot of flyovers of military aircraft. More on these stories.

0: 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All right, so what's going on in your tech world? We have a minute.
1: I saw the story here about kids asking AI before parents.
0: Yes.
1: And I have 5 kids. They go from 8 to 16. And this is so true with the older girls, 15 and 16. And if I have to hear, but ChatGPT says one more time, I'm going to go crazy. Because they don't understand that, A, it's all how you form a question when you're talking to ChatGPT.
0: And it hallucinates.
1: And it can be wrong. But they are arguing back to me with points from an
0: AI. Give me an example.
1: When it came to cooking something, and I was telling them, no, the way you want to do it is like this. And it was, no, ChatGPT says to do this. ChatGPT, and I'm like, you're doing it wrong. Then I said, fine, do it your way. And they screwed it up. And now we're eating burnt dinner.
0: And you're like,
1: I hate the phrase, but ChatGPT says.
0: But ChatGPT says.
1: It does say. And it's a toaster. And you don't listen to a toaster. You listen to your parents.
0: Exactly.
1: But I do want to say, when it comes to this, the schools in Arizona, I don't know if this is the case, they have terrified the younger kids about AI. If you use AI to learn, you're cheating yourself. And it is ingrained in the younger ones.
0: Oh, I like that. Have you looked up what ChatGPT says about you?
1: No.
0: Ooh,
1: I don't want to know.
0: Scary. We have more of the show coming up.
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3: With SRN News, I'm Bob Agnew in Washington. The latest attacks across the Persian Gulf show the potential for the Iran war to spin out of control. Here's correspondent Julie Walker.
4: Iran launches new attacks, a drone assault targeting Bahrain and against a ship in the Strait of Hormuz, likely Tehran's response to overnight airstrikes by the U.S. Those were in response to an Iranian drone attack Thursday on a ship trying to get out of the strait. This comes as the two countries are trying to reach a final accord to end the conflict following an interim peace deal. Vice President J.D. Vance on social media Friday night saying Iran should just pick up the phone if there are disagreements about the ceasefire agreement, but violence will be met with violence. I'm Julie Walker.
3: The situation has grown more desperate by the hour in Venezuela as people dig through the rubble there of collapsed homes and apartments.
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0: 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Welcome aboard, Anita.
1: Good afternoon, Kim. How are you?
0: Fabulous. So what's on your mind?
1: Well, I have been getting your newsletters, the current and the AI newsletter, and I love them both, and I click all your links, so
0: there you go.
1: I sent you a message, and I am very interested in what you think. In one of your newsletters, you mentioned that you love your Apple Watch, and I love my Apple Watch, and I wear it almost all the time, but I have a lot of friends. I'm really into holistic health, and so are most of my friends.
0: Sure.
1: And I've gotten scolded for wearing an Apple Watch. And they say that, you know, the EMF exposure is bad for you. And I did a little bit of research, and, you know, some of it is sort of kind of has some evidence, but a lot of it doesn't. But there seems to be the biggest concerns are mitochondrial dysfunction and oxidative stress and inflammation.
0: I've seen all those reports. And, you know, I'm really into it, too, as far as health goes.
2: Hold on, though. All these friends that are telling you this, do they have cell phones?
1: All of them. Of course.
2: Of course they
0: okay.
2: do.
0: Okay. That's probably worse than what you're seeing on your wrist. See, the Apple Watch is non-ionizing. Okay. And X-ray is ionizing, and that can damage your DNA. So it's two different type of things. The other thing, too, is there's something called the SAR, the specific absorption rate. The Apple Watch is like 0.17 watts per kilogram. The safety ceiling is 1.6 watts. So it's a big difference. Trust me, if I thought that I was going to get hurt by this Apple Watch...
2: Right. You'd make someone else wear it and just follow you behind.
0: Exactly.
2: It. Right.
0: I mean, because that would make more sense for me. Let them get hurt.
2: Exactly.
0: But when we look at the benefits of having an Apple Watch, if you fall, crash detection.
1: Right.
0: You know, low heart rate, high heart rate. I don't know if you've done this yet. Are you tracking your VO2 max on your watch?
1: Yes.
0: Okay.
1: Yes.
0: We love that. Okay.
1: I love it. And it tells me when I've closed all my rings, you know, if I close all my standing and my exercise and my movement ring, I actually get credit for it on my life insurance.
0: Oh, which is nice. And you know, there are some people that they put their Apple Watch on a fan, and so it moves all around.
1: So, oh, nice. That's a good idea.
0: Your exercise ring has closed. And they're like, yeah, keep it up there.
2: Could you put the fan on high? I slept in, and I need to really catch up.
0: But, Anita, I wouldn't worry about it. And, you know, there's always going to be people who are going to say whatever. Thanks for your call, Anita. 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
5: With SRN News. I'm Bob Agnew in Washington. Iran has launched a drone assault targeting Bahrain at a ship in the Strait of Hormuz. Likely Tehran's response to overnight airstrikes by the United States. The U.S. had launched its own strikes in response to an Iranian drone attack on a ship trying to get out of the Strait of Hormuz on Thursday. Secretary of State Marco Rubio says Israel and Lebanon have reached a framework agreement aimed at achieving lasting peace and security. It is contingent on a complete cessation of fire by the terrorist group Hezbollah. The situation has grown more desperate by the hour in Venezuela as people continue to dig through the rubble of collapsed homes and apartment buildings. That's in the aftermath of two earthquakes this week, said to be the worst that country has suffered in some 100 years. On Wall Street, it was a loss across the board on Friday. The Dow was off 44 points. NASDAQ down 60. This is SRN News.
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7: Hi, this is Dr. Duncan McCollum, and I have this amazing patient, Gaylene, here, who walked into our office, well, barely walked into our office.
8: Hardly able to walk and bent over, and within three visits, I was standing up straight, walking. I couldn't believe it. That's never happened to me before. It's been a very rough road, but we're getting there, and I'm very grateful.
7: And you had two back surgeries as well, right?
8: Yes, I did. Yep, in 1995, yeah.
7: And so they didn't really solve your problem?
8: No, they didn't.
7: And you came in, we did some stem cell treatments on you and some chiropractic on you, right?
8: Correct.
7: Yeah. So you're happy?
8: I'm happy. Everyone here is just awesome. They're all here to help you. They're all so sweet.
7: You should listen to Gaylene, see if we can help your health.
8: That's right. Anyone that needs help, please come in.
7: Thank you.
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1: Oh, no. If I never heard of the site, I'm not booking it.
0: No. And scams are up big time. And so if you see some ad that says you can save 50% on a hotel room, right, don't do it. If people are falling for it, and then they go to the hotel, they think they're going to check in. There's nothing there.
1: And it's sold out, and you got nowhere to go. Now you're paying triple.
0: And so you want to book direct. Just type the hotel's name in yourself, and don't be clicking any bargain basement links. Just don't do that. That's not a vacation. That's a nightmare. And be sure to let you get our free newsletter.
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5: News this hour at Town Hall. I'm Bob Agnew in Washington. Iran has launched a drone assault targeting Bahrain and a ship in the Strait of Hormuz, a likely response from Tehran to overnight airstrikes by the U.S. The U.S. had launched its strikes in response to an Iranian drone attack on a ship that's trying to get out of the Strait of Hormuz on Thursday. Secretary of State Marco Rubio says Israel and Lebanon have reached a framework agreement aimed at lasting peace. Nada Hamadez, Lebanon's ambassador to the United States.
6: The trilateral framework we signed today is a first step on the road to restoring Lebanese sovereignty and territorial integrity.
5: The ceasefire contingent on a complete cessation of fire by the Hezbollah terrorist group. The situation getting more desperate hour by hour in Venezuela as people dig through the rubble of collapsed homes looking for survivors from this week's earthquakes. SRN News and our parent company, Salem Media, are partnering with the Christian nonprofit Food for the Poor to rush emergency aid to the victims. 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By one key metric, the U.S. economy is thriving. That is, if you like the idea of growing investment and creating more jobs. Ken Lorman reports new data shows the U.S. continues to lead the world in attracting investment.
7: So far this year, the U.S. has drawn in about $350 billion in net global investment, while China is seeing capital outflows and growth in Europe and Japan remains sluggish. Conservatives say that's no accident, pointing to strong innovation in areas like AI, powerful U.S. dollar, and a lighter regulatory touch that's fueling business growth and mergers. They argue pro-growth policies are keeping America the top destination for global money, reinforcing its economic dominance. Ken Lorman reporting.
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5: A member of former President Joe Biden's cabinet was briefly separated from his children after police say they got an anonymous report alleging he posed a danger to his own kids. Here's correspondent Lisa Dwyer.
9: Former Transportation Secretary Pete Buttigieg was the target of an anonymous report the police have determined was false and says the incident forced him to spend a night away from his four-year-old twins. Buttigieg says a Michigan State police officer told him the anonymous allegation appeared to be politically motivated. Police and Child Protection Services interviewed his children before clearing them. He says he has spent years with death threats and anti-LGBTQ attacks, but this episode was the worst experience of his public career because it involved his children. I'm Lisa Dwyer.
5: You'll find breaking news and analysis at townhall.com. Some trouble down in the Lone Star State. It took a Texas sheriff and a posse to track down this fugitive, even though, as Ben Thomas reports, it didn't involve any train robbers, sidewinders, or cattle rustlers, just a giraffe called Gracie.
10: Giraffes are not particularly vocal, but they do run. Though Gracie is thought to have more wandered off from a private ranch in the Texas Hill Country about 2 weeks ago. Now the Rayall County Sheriff reports an aerial search finally located the three-year-old about 4 miles south. Owner Vic Jones contacted a veterinarian and began putting together a team to bring the giraffe safely back to Cedar Hollow Ranch, about 100 miles west of San Antonio. And while that will take some work, Jones says Gracie is in good shape, standing there deep in the Texas Hill Country, swishing her tail. I'm Ben Thomas.
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2: 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The time is now 10:05, and we've got traffic and weather for you. Starting off with your weather forecast for today, we're expecting cloudy conditions to gradually clear. Highs will be around 72 degrees. Winds will gust as high as 23 miles per hour this afternoon. This evening, we're expecting mostly clear conditions. Lows will be around 52 degrees. Winds gusting as high as 21 miles per hour. Both tomorrow and Monday should be sunny and warm with highs in the upper 70s, possibly 80 degrees on Sunday. We are expecting gusting winds on Sunday up to 20 miles per hour, as well as Sunday evening, 20 miles per hour. Your Monterey Bay boaters forecast for today, northwest winds, that is, 10 to 15 knots, becoming west 20 to 25 knots, gusting up to 35 knots. 3 to 5 foot seas and west waves, 4 feet at 7 seconds, and south 2 feet at 17 seconds, along with a slight chance of drizzle throughout the morning. Moving on to traffic, not a whole lot to report on right now, but if you do see something, be sure to let us know at 475-1080. 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
2: Good morning, MZ.
11: Good morning. Okay, Amy is in a horrible, horrible rush this morning. So I said we're going to get to her right away, but we have to play the opening jingle. The good morning, don't you think?
2: Sure, yeah.
11: Okay, the three, two, one.

0: 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The 27th of June in the year of our Lord, 2026. 1 week from July 4th, the 250th anniversary of this country's birth. And we're going to have a great shoe for you then. But do stick around today because we've got a lot of good stuff.
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0: Okay, so we're going to dispense with the crossfire or the special fanfare. We're going to put Amy on right away.
2: Hello.
0: Hi, Amy. How are you?
2: Very good. Fantastic.
0: Okay, good. Yeah. Now, you sent me a text yesterday. Was it yesterday? Please watch Above Movie. I've just watched it on my big screen, 80 minutes. I've been deeply touched and thought over a lot of future society we will be facing. Europe's today will be America's tomorrow if this time we fail to win. And then it shows three. I have to squint. I can't tell whether it's three people throwing up or three people sad and crying. But anyhow, you take over now. What is this movie that you saw?
2: Yeah, that's the movie. And the Citizen Vangelis from Elon Musk, he put it in the X file.
0: Oh.
2: So everybody can download. I'm just watching from X, you know, the movie and talk about, you know, it's a story. And but lots of based on the case, based on the real event in Europe. So I think it's worth to watching it because it will warning us and what's going to be because if our judicial system is corrupt. First of all, you know, no free speech and becoming propaganda, so they use that to brainwash young people and not just young people, other people too, everybody, and propaganda. You know, it's easy to let people to believe the lie. So based on that, and there's no truth and no free speech, and then a judicial system, of course, run by human, so it's also be corrupted. So justice not gonna, justice failed. So by that case, what do we do, the people? So take justice in our own hand or what? That's all that movie about it.
0: Wow.
2: And talk about the real case.
0: I watched a good amount of it. I was interrupted a number of times.
2: Yeah, you didn't finish. So basically, I think you didn't watch this evangelist, this guy, hero, which was, and so he taking his own hand. And
0: well, he's in from the very beginning, so I did see part of
2: it. Yeah, from the beginning, yeah. But that's not the real person, you know, I'm talking about the fiction, you know, people to revenge. I always told you long time, remember in our conversation, and I was living in the China for 30 years, is lots of unjust things happen. So I always say revenge of the God. I'm not the evangelist, right?
0: You've always
2: so
0: said
2: now,
0: that. That's right.
2: I always say that. So, but it took a long time, you know. So I think right now God gave a chance. I believe God wanted to save America. So give us Trump. And to changing this, that's the opportunity, the chance. So we can do or not is up to us. Don't you think?
0: Yes.
2: If we will fail to win, and we will just like Europe right now.
0: Okay.
2: You know, I don't know. You've been there 2024. This movie started with an innocent mother and a little boy and shopping the grocery store. After they get out, they just slap. Somebody just passing by and just killed her.
0: Yeah,
2: remember that?
0: They sliced her carotid in their neck with a knife.
2: Yeah,
0: And
2: so it could have happened to...
0: Watch the mother die in front of his eyes with blood gushing out of her neck, just like what happened to Charlie Kirk on September 10th of last year.
2: Yeah, so I'm talking about it's happened to us very close, 2024. I told you, I saw they may just kill you. They took away your cell phone. They didn't slice your throat, right?
0: That's right.
2: They didn't, but they It's very close to it.
0: That
2: I know.
0: Happened to me, and you thought I was very, very stupid
2: Napoli,
0: for going after the purpose person.
2: Yeah, yeah. Also,
0: I did get the phone back, and he didn't kill me. And I guess I'm really lucky for that.
2: Yeah, that was you're very, very lucky. You're very, very good, lucky. You know. So they, but the other woman, a Chinese girl, same ship would come out, and her wrist because she wears an Apple Watch. They took that. You know. You probably didn't know because they don't talk about that in the ship, you know. But I'm talking about, I always worry about that, that was injury. So it's not too far away, you know. It could happen to us. Could happen to anybody just right now.
0: All right. Before we go any farther, I have not had a chance to create a, a website. Or a web address for people to enter into their browser, and it'll just start this video playing. So if you want to see the video that Amy's talking about that affected her so profoundly, go ahead and send me an email, mz@ksco.com, saying please reply with the link to that video. mz@ksco.com if you want to watch it, okay? And later on, I'll probably connect it to one of our URLs, like must see this or something like that, but haven't had a chance to
2: do that
0: yet. Go ahead, Amy.
2: Yeah, so that's all about that movie and so deeply. Also, I believe, of course, the story is a fiction, but the case they talk about, the raping, gang rape in Europe right now, I think so far, the number is 250,000 women being raped in Europe. Gang raped. Rape and gang raped on the street. Okay? Mm-hmm. So that's the realities. And they were talking about they had a trial, but they felt basically they say those girls wear the dress code wrong. You know, they show their legs, arms, everything, you know, like a voting the people, but don't you think they deserve to be raped and killed because they wear mini skirts?
0: Yeah, right.
2: You know, but I'm talking about also, I believe, you know, one of the crews on last is 2023, I think, we met that we was have a table mate with a German and family and couple with a little boy.
0: Yeah.
2: Remember, so we every night that dining with them, so I have a chance to talk to them, so to see how they feel about it. And so the woman told me she worked for the social service, actually was helping those refugees and to get the free money, you know, the welfare check, you know. So at the beginning, she's a kind of liberal woman, you know, she has a tattoos, everything, you know, she believe, she feel guilty. She have a sense of guilt and German, you know, Nazi. So she want to be a liberal. She want to love everybody all over the world, everybody. You hear what I'm saying?
0: Yes.
2: That's what beginning she thought about that. So she gave a service to the country. She worked for the government, the department, the welfare system, and for the refugees. So she talked to those people at the beginning, and she saw that she was helping them. You know, they don't speak in the German or whatever. She just helped very patiently. So when the lunch break, she come out, and because it was very hot, so she took the jacket off, and her arm have some tattoo or something.

0: believe it, it just happened, did it happen in Germany, you know.
1: Mm-hmm.
0: So that's because they import the 2 million refugees. That was due to this government, Angela Merkel, for 10 years.
1: Mm-hmm.
0: So what she did is, you know, I believe they forming also the major force, economy force for European Union is Germany, right? Because mm-hmm. a highly industrial country, right? So basically they pay all the bills. But to me, I always doubt about her background, and she was from educated and from Eastern Germany. And so in her mind, and the plain economy is better than the free economy, market economy. And that's why they started this European Union. That time, when they just forming, are traveling lots of countries, become a European Union.
1: Uh-huh.
0: And so they all, the economy not is better, is worse. So I was thinking about, I say that, you know, I think it's another Soviet Union. So because the planned economy never worked, you know. That's what happened to Russia, happened to China, happened to Cuba, happened to any Venezuela, any country wanted to be a communist. Planned economy, they corrupt. So that's for the beginning. And they don't have enough labor.
1: So why is it happening here? Even with Trump, or maybe because Trump is, and so many people hate Trump. I don't know anybody who's neutral on Trump. They either hate him and wish he was dead, or they love him like we do, you know.
0: So, yeah, and I'm talking about that. That's why we had to vote for this American Save American Act first.
1: Okay.
0: Don't you think?
1: Yeah,
0: and
1: of
0: get
1: course.
0: Rid of those
1: I
0: illegals.
1: Don't understand why it hasn't happened. It has something to do with the people in the Senate. I don't quite understand it. Maybe you have a better understanding than I do.
0: Oh, yeah, I understand because I listen to what they say, why they support it, why they voted for no. Is it because they believe that everybody, oh, remember we had the discussion with a lawyer in the KCO not too long ago, the illegals, do they have a constitution right or not? Remember?
1: Yeah.
0: We have that. So we say that they come in, I believe they come in here, the illegal. So then we have to kick them out. It's not unconstitutional.
1: Well, there are a lot
0: right?
1: of people because who believe that once you're here, whether you're here legally or illegally, you are subject to the Constitution, the constitutional protections.
0: Yeah, the process.
1: And I don't believe that for people who are here illegally, and I don't think you do either. And I don't think the majority of the listeners to KFCO believe that either, but I think an awful lot of people who don't listen to KFCO do believe it.
0: Yeah, they all say, oh, we had to sympathize those people with the illegal coming in. They just like people legally coming in for better life. I think it's different. If you want us to have a better life, just like I had to be legally entered, not illegally. Right, and then the due processing, and our due processing is not all go to the court, you know, for the illegals. We are in the border, so they just don't let them in. That's the due processing, don't you think?
1: Yes.
0: So that's what I'm talking about. Even the people in the lawyer, so they interpreted. Remember, we had
1: so
0: this argument.
1: There's a lot of concern and consternation this week. Because of what happened in New York, the Mondami sponsored or endorsed candidates swept everything in New York, as I understand it. So that's not a good omen at all.
0: No. Today's New York is just today's London. Just New York gonna be London. You know, I don't know lately you'll be in London or not. I've been there lots of times, you know, and the band are just getting worse and worse, you know. So the first time is England, and then the next time I go there and walk on the street, go to subway, nobody speak English. In England, nobody speak English. So you tell me. So that's what it is. Now it's much worse. You know that, the whole Europe. You know.
1: What is your point? What do we have
0: to
1: do
0: to
1: prevent?
0: America, we have a...

0: supposed to be the torch of the world, speak for the Western culture, civilization, and we are only stand there and fragile, I would say, the Statue of Liberty, and shivering, and I don't know when we will be strong again in 250 years. So is the system is completely failed, and we have to have a new or what? So I feel that we have a Trump and wanted to change everything, you know, get back the original and the code of principle of our country. So that's the only chance they give, God give us to save America. That's my opinion. So we were going to do, we're going to fight, and we're going to do or not, and we're going to win or not. That's, I don't know, up to us, up to everybody. Right?
1: Yeah.
0: So, yeah. So that's what I'm talking about. We do our part and whatever we can do, you know. So, that's why I'm talking about, especially we see everything, especially, you know, I appreciate that listeners say that they appreciate my background from in China. And 30 years lived there, so I know very clearly what is the communism, what is the capitalist, why it's failed, why is it not, right? Mm-hmm. So that's what I'm talking about. Now, a second thing, because I'm tired of running out, I had to go do something, and I'll be back in the third hour. But the second thing I want to talk about, if not going to happen immediately, but that will happen, probably end of the year, and that was Congress supposed to issue a document and also going to publish the website for public. Is the corruption in the Communist Party in China, those leaders, their corruptions, what kind of properties, what kind of wealth they have outside of the China. You know, so that's would be probably major impact to the Trump policy to China. Okay, listen to me. That's what how I think the message is. If we publish this, which was all we all know is true, you know, and they are the corrupt, so-called the communism, they all say, well, for the people this, people that, everything they call people's hall, people's square, people's republic of China, whatever, everything the people, actually just opposite, it's not for people. And then they were, you know, the ruling class, they have nationalized everything, and all the wealthy, and take us for their personal use, okay? When the Mao time, because they not open the door, so they don't have money, so they were corrupted, but that is not really, you know, accumulating that much wealth. Of course, because they close the door, they're not going to laundering money to American, to other country, to Switzerland or whatever it is. They can't do it, right? So that was Mao's time. But now is a different communism. So they occupy all those things, and they switch to that. Look at the Cuba, Raul Castro, they're talking about how much wealth they accumulated, right? So I'm talking about that. So now, my question is, because Trump said that we want to do business with China, but the regime changing is not our business, okay? It's not our business. It's their business, their people. You know, had to determine which what kind of regime they have, right? So if we publish that and about the corruptions in China, the you know, the ruling class, first they're going to publish seven with called the Political Bureau. That's where the top leadership. So those people is wealthy, they publish, because most of the things, they not just under their name, okay, is under their family and also some company they owned, you know, those names. But actually, was there, but that takes the investigation and then have evidence to show they actually own it. But that, don't you think is our business or not our business? Think about that, right? So that will affect the two. We're going to have a war with China or what? So
1: I don't think anybody wants that.
0: Yes, we don't want it. So we shouldn't even do it. We should. We know that. I think the first thing already, but that was a different report. Somehow, some kind. I'm talking about is the source is from the Washington Post. Okay, so people can trace back or look at that. Is any articles? I didn't look at that. You know, I just people read it and they talk about it. You know, and so I'm not really checking on that. So. Just yesterday, I had that. I was shocked. So I think, you know, and then that's the conducted by Mark Rubio. So that was Trump's policy executor, don't you think? So that's what I'm talking about. It's going to be conferring with Trump's policy and whether he's talking about China, how do we do? You know, that's very important, don't you think?
1: Yes. We haven't invited phone calls, but David in San Francisco, remember David?
0: Yes, I do. San Francisco?
1: Yeah, David in San Francisco.
0: That's the one that will give us the recommendation to have a best sandwich.
1: Yes.
0: Pastry.
1: Yes, we happened to run into him one day in San Francisco.
0: In the Mission.
1: In the Mission District, yes. And he turned us on to the Tartan Bakery.
0: Tartan Bakery.
1: And it's the best bakery. And then something happened some months after that. I can't remember what it was. You have a much better memory than I do. But something happened, and I blew up at David. Did he upset you? Because David.
0: Yeah, I think we talk about something, yeah.
1: Okay.
0: Talk about some welfare system or something else.
1: Yeah.
0: That's what I believe.
1: And David, David made you very angry. You have every day that passes, you have less patience for liberals. Even a nice liberal like
0: really.
1: David, who turned us on to a great restaurant. Anyhow,
0: no,
1: he's
0: I
1: on the line.
0: No, I don't want the labor.
1: Huh?
0: Wait a minute. I don't want the labor there. I don't want the labor, liberal, conservative, whatever
1: no.
0: it is.
1: Okay.
0: I think, yeah, so.
1: Well, you don't want people. You label me as a liberal all the time when you say I say stupid
0: no,
1: things.
0: No, no, I'm
1: and
0: just
1: say,
0: joking.
1: And you say, oh, you yeah. are just joking. See, I was taking
0: no,
1: it seriously
0: joking,
1: all
0: but
1: this time.
0: I was listening to, I was analyze the people, why they think that way, and what kind of inference they got. They got the things from a propaganda.
1: Yes.
0: Which was, I believe, I don't like the propaganda is because they're not true.
1: Yes.
0: It's no foundations.
1: Okay.
0: You know, the foundation should be the truth, the fact. If they tell me the truth, the fact, you know, I listen to it.
1: Yes.
0: You know, I wanted to know.
1: Okay.
0: Yeah.
1: And now, who
0: so
1: can
0: any
1: argue
0: propaganda
1: with that?
0: To
1: in
0: me,
1: any case, in any case, you have to leave within 15 minutes, I think. But David in San Francisco is on the line and wants to know if he's still banned.
0: That's your question, not mine.
1: Well,
0: my policy.
1: I don't remember what happened. I think I got pissed off, but did I actually ban you, David?
2: Oh, you sure did. Man, you ripped into me, and it was
1: well, you remember the details, so why don't you share it with us?
2: Well, I'm just I try to play Paul Revere, and you know, that's why I called today, that's why I called back then. Back then, you remember that big battery fire that was going down in Moscow?
1: Yes.
2: And I was saying the smoke was blowing all over the organic farms and poisoning them for decades to come. And for some reason, you got hollering at me. But
1: for that? Are you sure? It was for that?
2: That's on my notes. That's what the purpose of that call was, yeah.
1: Oh my God!
0: Wow.
1: Well, yeah, because Amy almost got rid of me. She almost threw me out permanently, because I suggested that we go for a walk after we ate at a restaurant in Castroville. And I figured we'd get our steps. But she said, are you crazy? This is too close to where that battery fire was. Are you insane? You want to be breathing in those toxins? So, you know, and we have one of our talk show hosts, Boring Jeff, who actually lived near Castroville, very close to. I don't know. I've been wondering if there's some connection between the loss of Boring Jeff and his breathing of the toxic fumes in that area. So anyhow, whatever.
0: And very quickly get the cancer, brain cancer, very quickly.
1: He got brain cancer and died.
0: Too
1: fast.
0: Boring Jeff. Unbelievable.
1: Who has the driver's seat show, had the driver's seat show for many years, and now it's been picked up by Tim from Tim's Auto Electric and Michelle but anyhow, go ahead. I don't mean to monopolize the time here. I'm happy that you called back.
2: It's good to hear. The Paul Revere that I was going to do today. Well, there were two of them. I heard Amy talking about. You know, whether basically is China communist. And I think I've contended with her before, long before that incident, that if sweatshops were a major reason why communism came about, you know, people saying, I don't deserve to be working in a sweatshop. I deserve fair wages. You know, I deserve a clean life. I deserve... You know, the sweatshops were usually the big polluters. You know, you go all the way back to Charles Dickens, and when he was writing the Christmas Carol, you know, that was one filthy life where there were orphans out in the street, you know, and nobody cared for anything. Fagin was out there, as you know, round up those orphans and put them to his little crime network. Well, when the sweatshops got started, you know, that's when a big part of communism and socialism got started. Although it's even older than that, all the way back to the Magna Carta, you know, where the king said, you are my subjects. You're not citizens, you're subjects. And I can do with you as I please. And that's when the Magna Carta got put together. And that was, 900 years ago. So, you know, in China, when all the jobs left America and went over to China and turned China into a pollution, you know, like Wuhan, China is just horribly polluted. And that's, I've contended for years that the COVID is a pollution-based disease. They had so many new chemicals out there, and the bugs that were able to survive were eaten by bats. And then bats are famous for metastasizing brand new diseases. And so Wuhan, China, for the so-called communists to hold sweatshops in China and pretend that they're communists, but basically be poisoning everybody in the area and then paying them 9 cents an hour you know, calling that communism, that's just, it doesn't match. And I contend that they are really a corporate state, and that the corporations run the country, and a corporate state is the definition of fascism. And that's that angle.
1: What do you think, Amy?
0: Yeah, I totally agree with what he said. Also, I'm talking about the pollution in the right too, because they are, the reason I'm warning you don't walk in the Mars landing is because I went to China 2012 and get very sick because those particle get, you know, I just inhaled to my lung. So I had the infection, everything. So it's very dangerous.
1: Get
0: so
1: closer
0: I agree
1: to the
0: with
1: phone.
0: Him
1: you're
0: about
1: sounding,
0: the,
1: you're sounding a little echoey. You must be holding the phone far away.
0: Yeah, because I had to go very fast. I had to get ready. And I agree with David about the environmental issues and also about the communism issues. I agree with him. And also, I'm happy he's back. I hope we can run into him. I saw him on the bicycle the last time. Remember? Yeah. I'm missing this day. Yeah.
2: And by the way, that restaurant, they have one of the best coffees in the area. So it's not just sandwiches.
1: I was there 2 days ago, and they had the best Oliver bread in the world that I've ever tasted.
0: Really, everything.
1: Really
0: I love that bread.
2: Yeah. You might talk to him about getting a sponsorship on maybe you got a restaurant show or something like that. You know, honestly, my daughter years ago, she started working in a coffee shop when she was in high school, and so she had actually heard of that restaurant from when she was living way up north, and when she came to the city, she wanted to go there because she had heard about it from years and. You know, kind of the chef world, that was the place to go. So, yeah, it's a very highly recommended restaurant.
1: Absolutely. Yeah, well, that's good. So, okay, well, I can't remember the details of what happened, but you have related it, and I feel like a fool.
0: Yeah, maybe it's about the environment.
1: It's not the first time I felt like a fool, so...
2: Well, it's good to hear. And by the way, the other Paul Revere thing I was going to get into, I don't know if you got to see the Postmaster General. He was on C-SPAN the other day.
1: Yes, about not delivering mail ballots. You know, if there's
2: he said outright he will not deliver the ballots.
1: I don't think Amy would agree, and I don't agree that he. Go ahead, Amy. I don't want to put words in your mouth.
0: Yeah, I don't think a post office have a right to do that.
2: They don't.
0: You know, I think they should deliver all the mails. I don't know. Not specifically that one. So I don't know. Is it constitutional or not, you know, that I don't know. I have no idea.
2: Well, I prefer to study that.
0: Yeah.
2: You know, Michael is old enough to remember when the U.S. Post Office was a part of the federal government.
1: Yes.
2: That was founded
0: still
2: by
0: yes.
2: Ben Franklin.
1: Well, you say it still is, and that's what... I don't know what to... And you and I should know that because we have connections to the U.S. Postal Service. Amy and I both do.
0: USPS is government agencies. No question about it. Still is.
1: Okay, now listen to David. Listen to David, because something did change years ago, Amy.
0: Oh, yeah, not anymore?
2: Richard Nixon. Yeah, Richard Nixon changed it out. And it's officially a corporation that handles the service for the country. But it's a privatized corporation. And they've been scamming bit by bit by bit, you know, the camel's nose under the tent. And when you think about a public service, and when especially read Ben Franklin's writings about the U.S. Post Office, because he believed that the price of a letter should be kept low so that people can communicate. You know, you may be, you know, out in the desert somewhere. You may be high in a mountain somewhere, but your ability to get information to your mother or your relatives or anybody else with privacy and with low cost, the message, you know, keeping Americans in touch with each other at low cost was primary importance. And it was like a penny to send a letter, a penny. And the post office obviously would lose money at a thing like that. If you had to have a Pony Expressman, you know, go hundreds of miles or something like that, and only charge a penny. But the fact that privacy and communications was going to keep America strong. Well, all of a sudden you get this private corporation that starts jacking up the rates. And telling us that we cannot get our information through. And, you know, if you just go down to the post office today and you pay your money and then all of this, and then they all of a sudden don't deliver it, that's fraud. It's just plain fraud. And so we got to get it back to a public service. And, you know, that it's a public service commission oversees it, not a private corporation that profiteers from it.
1: Is that sort of like the Federal Reserve?
0: I wanted to go. I had to go, and I that things I know different stories, and also I know it's a fact. It's not a private corporation at all, and also the reason they become a deficit, they always surplus if they're selling the steps, because that's because the pension. Because in Bush time, they paid to 75 years ahead for their pension. So that's all the story is.
1: Amy, aren't you on a cell phone?
0: Yeah, I've been to the lobby. 2016, I went to the lobby for this issue, so I know very well exactly the details, okay? So right now I have to go. So go on. You can discuss
2: with
0: Amy.
2: Good trip.
1: Okay. All right. When you come back, we'll discuss Bye. There goes
0: bye,
1: Amy.
0: Bye.
1: And okay, now
2: well, if I could just wrap up with that.
1: Sure, go ahead, David.
2: Thing. You know, you've got your air covers a lot of counties in California, and I would recommend to each of those counties, do a test of the post office. And see if they deliver anything, and start filing criminal charges for fraud if the post office starts to, whatever the county election board wants to use as a test to see if the post office is going to deliver it, because that is fraud, to pay your money for postage to get something delivered and they don't do it, and they willfully don't do it. That Postmaster General should be in prison, frankly.
1: So, what made him say that? You mean for the president?
2: Sure.
1: Okay.
2: Yeah, I mean, the guy, well, actually, you remember the previous guy, that was Louis DeJoy. And Louis DeJoy had a side hustle where he had a company that if the post office couldn't fulfill their duties, they would hire Louis DeJoy's company to get the overflow. And so he was always screwing up, so his corporation, his side hustle, was making more money from the post office. And America was furious at DeJoy, and he was put in during Trump's first term, and I think we were trapped with him all during Biden. So that guy was in there for like 7 years, and now we've got a new guy who's basically kissing up, his job is to follow up on that. And so he is an ass kisser. He's not fulfilling his duties, and to say that out front in public, in a hearing, even if you start looking at that piece, the guy is blatant about it. That he will not fulfill the duties of his office.
1: Yeah, I remember that was all right. That's a great topic that you have brought up. Yeah, thank you, David. Good to hear from you again, and don't be a stranger. Okay.
2: Yeah, we'll do. Paul Revere rides again.
1: Okay, take care. We were going to take Arthur in Prunedale, but he hung up. And if he calls back now, we'll take him right away. But there is something that I want to discuss now. That will involve playing a video that I saw that was fed to me on Facebook earlier at about 6:15 this morning, 6:31 a.m. Okay.
3: 2.0 here, big time Trump supporter. President Trump is the greatest president in my lifetime. President Trump's administration is the greatest administration in the history of America. I want to be very clear. I'm very, very, very loyal to President Trump. Unlike other Trump supporters, you will never, ever see me criticize the president. Ever. When you're loyal, you're committed to the cause. I am committed to MAGA. I am committed to President Trump, the greatest president in my lifetime. So let me be as clear as possible. I left Fox News. Because I had the privilege to receive a call from the president and ask me to come work in his administration. It is the highest honor in the world to serve your country
4: and worked for the President of the United States. So all of you who claim you're a Trump supporter, let me be clear. A true Trump supporter is loyal, committed to making America great. And the great thing about my relationship with the president, he knows I'm loyal. He knows I'm committed. So I'm sorry. I'm not going to betray the president. Never, never, never, never, never, never, never, never, never. I am committed to President Trump, period, end of story. God bless America. God bless President Trump, and God bless you.
1: Okay, that was Leo Terrell, who is formerly a person who was on Fox News Channel. Okay, I have to shut it off, and I don't know how to do that. I guess if I just shut it off, if I turn the phone off, maybe it'll shut off. pardon me. Let me turn off the mic and finish clearing my damn throat. Okay, I think I'm back. So, wait a minute. It won't stop. It's like Halloween, that movie. It just won't. I can't get it to stop. All right, you heard all of it. And I am a big Trump supporter. Amy's a big Trump supporter. Amy and I part company. Amy is right in line with Leo Terrell. If there's anything you disagree with Trump, don't shut up. Okay? And there is only one thing that I disagree with Trump on. And I'm not going to shut up, but I don't feel that I'm being disloyal, and I'm going to put that out here to those of you who maybe I am. Amy says I definitely am being disloyal by saying anything negative about Trump, and I'm not saying I can just respectfully disagree with the president. Now, I'm talking about the Jimmy Kimmel thing, which led to Brendan Carr, who heads the FCC, putting the ABC-owned and operated television stations, of which there is one here in San Francisco, just down the street from where I am, KGO TV Channel 7, is an ABC-owned and operated station that has been directed to apply for license renewal considerably early, I think several years early than is normally required, because of this business about controversial things being said. Now, in a way, I wish Amy was still here, but she doesn't want to discuss this. She's not comfortable discussing this with me because we just totally disagree on this. I don't think that anything political should enter into the picture of renewing a broadcast license for a television or a radio station. I don't think that should enter into the picture at all. But Amy says if the people are lying and they're feeding wrong information and propaganda, that's a different story. And I gotta say, she's got me thinking. And yet, I still don't think that my belief that the Federal Communications Commission does not and should not have the right to cancel someone's license for political reasons, okay? Amy says my even talking about it publicly is disloyal to Trump. And when I heard this, this video that I just played, a minute and a half video from Leo Terrell, formerly of Fox News Channel, who now apparently has a job in the Trump administration, saying essentially what I believe Amy has said to me, if you're a Trump supporter, be a real Trump supporter. That's it. This guy, Leo Terrell, says there is nothing, I would never be disloyal to the president, which means that I would never speak up if there is anything that I disagree with the president. Now, because I disagree with the president that licenses should be removable, that doesn't mean that I'm not probably a 99.999999999999999% supporter of Trump. But I don't feel like I should be, I don't think that I'm being disloyal by voicing a concern and a disagreement. What do you think? Got a few minutes left. I'm very, very interested in whether people agree with me. Maybe they do, and if they don't, maybe you agree with Amy. Maybe I would shut the F up, you know, if I'm going to be a true, loyal Trump supporter, which I believe I am. Okay? 831-479-1080. Weigh in on that, okay? We were going to have on this program, we had scheduled a media friend of mine from years ago, Tony Russomanno, who was a Channel 5 Eyewitness News reporter for many, many years in San Francisco. And Tony's a resident of Santa Cruz, and I called him up and said, hey, haven't had you on KSCO for a long time, and wondered if you might be willing to go on this coming Saturday. He said, yeah, but he didn't realize that he had forgotten that he had a previous engagement. So that had to be put off. And this was going to be the topic that we discussed. Canceling a license or not renewing a license or requiring a television station, or in this case a group of ABC Disney-owned television stations, to apply for license renewal much earlier than they normally would because of content that is political. We had a Saturday special several weeks ago. When was it? I think it was May 2nd, during which we had Michael Harrison, my good friend and owner and publisher of Talkers Magazine, the Bible of the talk radio industry, and my good friend R.L. Karen, who was the first lieutenant of Fuller Jeffrey Broadcasting Company, the company I bought KSCO from 35 years and several months ago. And that was a very interesting program. And I continue to be fascinated by the subject of whether or not it's right for the federal government to base licenses on content at all. Anyhow, we only have one caller, and it's our good friend Steve O. Hi, Steve O. You're on the air. What do you think?
5: Well, about the Trump thing, number one is I don't think he should be beyond criticism. I think you should do the constructive criticism.
1: Yeah.
5: Not the destructive criticism that mainstream TV does. Uh-huh. You know, so you can't really improve on anything unless you take a look and figure out what's wrong and try to fix it.
1: So what does that mean?
5: If there's something you disagree with, say it, and perhaps if enough people agree with you, maybe it will change. Because public opinion, Trump is really big on public opinion, and if his supporters do not like something, he tends to change course.
1: Oh, okay. All right.
5: Okay.
1: So you don't think that's, about, you, that, that's not being disloyal, because I know you're a Trump
5: right.
1: supporter, too.
5: Yeah. The other thing about license renewal, Obama, like, legalized propaganda, all right? So if the right thing to do was to undo that and then hold the station liable if they go against that. But, again, you know, they're not doing anything really wrong outside the law, because all that stuff's been legalized by the Obama administration. So that rule needs to be changed instead of picking on the license holder.
1: So what was changed during the Obama? I'm not sure I understand what you're saying.
5: They legalized propaganda.
1: Legalized propaganda?
5: Yeah, because before they couldn't do it. They had to tell the truth. But now they don't have to. And so a lot. So
1: well,
5: they're not.
1: Well, what specific legislation or
5: I don't know
1: presidential order
5: I don't know
1: legalized? I don't know. Wow.
5: Yeah. So you have to look it up. That's when everything changed during the Obama administration.
1: Well, if Amy was with us now, I'm sure she would be saying, if people lie, they should be subject to cancellation, having their licenses withdrawn. That's what
5: I'm sure
1: she would
5: say. Well, the question is, you know, it is the policy of mainstream media to lie about Trump. I mean, they've been doing it as long as I can remember, you know. But, you know, he wants to use them as an example, I guess. I don't think anything will come of it. But I think the main thing is, you know, it's just to kind of scare mainstream media. Maybe you shouldn't lie so much.
1: Well, that could be what's going on here. I'm just trying to figure it out. But I've never heard an agency of the federal government, in this case, the Federal Communications Commission, being used to as a weapon.
5: Well,
1: I've never
5: Democrats,
1: heard of that before.
5: I think the Democrats have done it before.
1: Okay. Well, I don't know. You're the only one that's checked that's weighed in on this. So I'm sort of
5: I'm
1: thankful that you have. But I thought I really thought the phone boards would light up.
5: Sure they will after the next hour.
1: Oh, really? Because people. Have you noticed that people seem to wake up for the 11 o'clock hour for the Saturday special because 10
5: yes.
1: o'clock is too early? Is that
5: possible?
1: Well,
5: it's like it's too early for them to call in. They're listening, but you kind of get them, you have to get them fired up.
1: Well, that's the end of the first hour. KSCO Santa Cruz, Salinas, Monterey, San Jose, it's 11 a.m. back in
6: News this hour at Town Hall. I'm Bob Agnew in Washington. The death toll from Venezuela's earthquakes has risen to more than 1,400 now. Rescuers still searching for survivors of that pair of deadly earthquakes that struck this week. Families have reported at least 68,000 people still missing as a desperate search continues. The U.S., meanwhile, is doing what it can to help. It sent a number of teams there, as well as some heavy equipment. SRN News and our parent company, Salem Media, meanwhile, are partnering with Christian nonprofit Food for the Poor to rush emergency aid to the victims of the tragedy. Listeners wanting to help can find an online banner at the top of our website at srnnews.com. The U.S. has responded to a drone attack in the Strait of Hormuz.
7: U.S. Central Command says the targets were missile and drone locations and coastal radar sites in Iran. President Trump blamed Iran for a drone strike on a ship in the Strait of Hormuz, saying it violated the ceasefire. Before the strikes, the president was asked if Iran would face consequences.
8: We didn't miss it. Nobody saw it coming, and it hit a ship and did some damage. Can't do that stuff.
7: Arsenio Dominguez with the International Maritime Organization says ships have been in contact with Iran about using the strait, but in this case,
9: what I can confirm to you is that it was not contacting the authorities in Oman in order to transit following the evacuation framework.
7: Ed Donahue, Washington.
6: A peace deal between Israel and Lebanon. Praise from Israeli Prime Minister Benjamin Netanyahu. This man, this Israeli citizen, has his doubts.
10: I'm skeptical logical that Hezbollah will be disarmed, and we should keep it as long as we need to keep it.
6: Israel will remain in the security zone in southern Lebanon until the terrorist group Hezbollah has been disarmed. More on these stories at townhall.com.
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6: New data shows that the U.S. continues to lead the world in attracting investment capital. So far this year, in fact, the U.S. has drawn in about $350 billion in net global investment, while China is seeing capital outflows, and growth in Europe and Japan remains sluggish. There's growing backlash in this country over rising property taxes. We get more on that from correspondent Ken Lorment.
12: What some are calling the biggest property tax revolt in decades is gaining momentum, with at least 10 states pursuing major cuts or even elimination. States like Florida, Texas, and Ohio are leading the push. Conservatives are cheering the effort, arguing high property taxes are forcing Americans out of their homes and stifling economic growth. They point to past successes like California's Proposition 13 and say today's reforms could spark a new wave of prosperity. Ken Lorman reporting.
6: Breaking news and analysis at townhall.com. Tourists paying a visit to the nation's capital this weekend are in for something of a treat. The U.S. military set to be honored on Sunday. But there's actually a lot more in store as the National State Fair continues all the way through July 10th. Correspondent Laura Winters has more.
13: Every day, the America 250 celebration features something fresh. On Sunday, a patriotic tribute to the U.S. military. 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
14: 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You'll see flyovers that will include all kinds of aircraft, including the F-35s, more F-18s, F-22s, Thunderbirds. So that's going to be one where you'll be looking up in the air.
13: Laura Winters reporting.
6: It was a down day on Wall Street across the board Friday. The Dow Jones Industrial Average was down 44 points. More of these stories at townhall.com.
15: 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The time is now 11:05, and we've got traffic and weather for you, starting off with weather. Today's forecast is for gradually clearing conditions. Highs will be around 72 degrees, winds gusting as high as 23 miles per hour. This evening, we're expecting gusting winds as well, up to 21 miles per hour. Otherwise, it should be mostly clear this evening. Overnight lows will be around 52 degrees. Tomorrow, sunny and warm, highs around 80 degrees, winds gusting as high as 20 miles per hour. Tomorrow evening, increasing clouds, gusting winds, again up to 20 miles per hour, with overnight lows around 55 degrees. And Monday, no gusting winds, should be sunny and warm, highs will be in the upper 70s. Your Monterey Bay boaters forecast for this evening, northwest winds 20 to 25 knots, easing to 15 to 20 knots after midnight, 4 to 5 foot seas and northwest waves 5 feet at 7 seconds, along with a small craft advisory. Moving on to traffic, those guys on Highway 17, southbound speeds from the 85 connector to the Cats under 10 miles per hour average speed. Good news is that things pick up once you make it past the Cats. Heading into Santa Cruz, plan on slow moving traffic from Freedom Boulevard to about Park Avenue. Your top speed through that area will be about 10 miles per hour. Southbound 101, as you make your way past San Juan Road, speeds drop down to about 10 miles per hour, but pick up once you make it closer to that road with no name. Sorry about that. I think that's Rocks Road. There you go. Cannon Road on that side. All right, that's going to do it for traffic and weather. The number to call in with your traffic reports is 475-1080. With all that out of the way, it is now time for hour two of the Saturday special right here on your favorite radio station, AM 1080, KSCO Santa Cruz, AM 1340, KOMY, La Selva Beach, Watsonville. Here is Michael Zwirling.
1: Oh, hi, Dave.
15: Hey, MC.
1: Can you play the hour two phone jingle, please?
15: Sure. Okay, I got it. Ready?
1: Yeah, 3, 2, 1.
16: Oh, hello, darling. I hate to hang up on you.

good portion of this hour to update people on the ongoing situation between KSCO and the county of Santa Cruz.

And last week, I believe, Amy asked our audience, a number of whom have had written letters to the county in support of KSCO and not requiring us to jackhammer out our concrete, you know, that would cause what I believe is a horrendous, you know, detrimental effect on the environment. And I think apparently a lot of people agreed with me on that. A good number of people had written letters, and Amy wondered if anybody had received a response. And as of that time, the answer was no. But suddenly, there was a response given, and I'm going to read the response. There were several. I'm going to read one of them. But here's the standard response that Supervisor Manu Koenig gave to, I believe, everybody. It says, in this case, it says, "Hi, Gary. Thanks for your message. I'm sympathetic to KSCO's concerns as well and attempted to help several years ago. The problem I ran into was that Mr. Zwirling had already signed an agreement. Then he waited till the deadline without doing anything before contacting me. The issue at KSCO has been long-standing and goes back to at least 2019. The property owner did extensive unpermitted work in a designated riparian corridor and area of sensitive habitat. Over the last 7 years, the county has made extensive efforts to work with Mr. Zwirling. A stipulation and order was signed by Mr. Zwirling in 2021, but he never met the requirements of that agreement. At this late date, resolution of the matter is out of the county's hands entirely and will be decided by the Superior Court. Best, Manu." And this same letter was sent to a number of other people. Now, I said thanks to Gary Green for sharing. I wrote him a letter saying, "Thanks, Gary, for sharing Manu's response to your excellent letter of support for KSCO. This will be very helpful." You are absolutely correct that this matter is not out of the county hands. Quite the contrary. I need to set Supervisor Koenig straight about some very important issues that he didn't know about, but he knows about now because I've put this in writing, and I sent this to the people who have written the supervisor in defense of us, and they've all received that. I believe they've all received that same response. FYI, I did exactly what I agreed to do in plenty of time to comply with the stipulation I signed, and spent thousands of dollars on surveys and engineering that concluded that I was indeed in compliance with the work I had done without permits. I therefore considered the matter closed, but county planning did not agree, and they abruptly changed the rules. They even offered to reimburse me for the money I spent for that work. Now, if that's not an admission of wrongdoing by the county, I don't know what is. Also, very important, on February 1st of this year, the county and I had a settlement conference with a Superior Court judge to try to settle the case amicably without scheduling a trial. At that time, it was decided to continue the settlement conference to June 1st to allow time for additional work under the county's new definition of, quote, 100 feet from the high water mark, unquote, as opposed to their original definition that I signed, 100 feet from the mean high tide to be completed. That work determined that under the latter definition, the entire KSCO building and half the parking lot are non-compliant. Pretty ridiculous. On June 1st, my attorney and I appeared as scheduled for part two of the settlement conference, only to be told that it had been canceled by the county, without notifying my attorney nor myself. Why?
double question mark, double exclamation point. Supervisor Manu Koenig is CC'd with this email. It is my belief with this information he will take steps to have the county drop this case. My thoughts regarding a possible very positive settlement slash outcome that I was going to offer at the June 1 settlement conference had it not been canceled. Excuse me. One, nobody will argue that the county planning department does not have a decades-long standing strong negative public opinion problem. Two, instead of making a bad situation worse and amplifying the above problem with 7 months of continued increasing negative publicity while we await trial in February 2027, why not both of us, KSCO and the County of Santa Cruz, switch gears and become partners rather than adversaries? Number three, in exchange for the county dropping the concrete removal requirement and granting permits for all violations as built, KSCO will issue major corporate slash government sponsor status to the County of Santa Cruz. What a concept. Number four, imagine the enormous public goodwill that would be created by such an action. As a corporate sponsor, and we can come up with a better, more appropriate name of KSCO, a local beacon of free speech and independent thinking, the county would be fostering the development of a valuable platform for discussion of and solutions for local issues. As with any KSCO sponsor, the county would receive 1 or more hours per week of prime broadcast time to conduct live community interactive programming that could, if properly executed, go a long way toward local government building immensely valuable positive relations with its communities. Let's make a deal and put smiles on all faces. Best MC. I should read Gary Green's response to Manu Koenig's supervisor's response to his letter. Manu, thanks very much for your reply to my message. If the county is a litigant in KSCO's Superior Court case, I would disagree that the matter is entirely out of the county's hands. As you no doubt know, many pending court cases are resolved on the courthouse steps because the ultimate ruling of the court is always uncertain. The county's dispute with KSCO could be decided by the court, will be decided by the court, only if the county persists and is willing to put the continued operation of KSCO as well as its own past actions at risk. While I'm sure that heels, in quotes, are dug in deeply on both sides by now, I find it difficult to believe that the county and Zwirling are unable to find a solution to the matter instead of handing it off to the court, where the interests of both parties could be put at risk. While you have been late to the party, in quotes,

0: But in any case, that is the situation. I think it's mid to late February 2027 that the trial. It should be a very short one day or one afternoon trial will take place, and I hope they will come to their senses and not require that I jackhammer up a bunch of concrete and cause a much greater not much greater a terrible negative impact on the environment. What I did was a positive impact on the environment, not a negative one. And they want me to do a negative one. Anyhow, it's absolutely insane. So that's where we are. If you have any comments about that, give us a call. We're going to leave the phone lines open this hour until Amy gets back, and we'll. Looks like we have. A couple of callers from the topic left over from last hour here. Dave and Live Oak about Steve's topic. Dave, you're on. Dave and Live Oak, you're on. Hello? For some reason, I'm not getting a back call. I guess what I can do here, let me call into the station on the iPhone. Put myself on 4791080. Okay. Here, let's see, hold. Put this on. Okay. Let's see if I can lock myself in and put Dave and Live Oak on. Dave, are you there?
1: Yeah, I got you.
0: Oh, okay. I was now we hear you. You must have gone to the can or something, thinking we weren't going to.
1: Whatever you did, the man just
2: made it happen. Okay. But anyway, Michael, another good show, and thanks for reading that letter. That was a really good letter. It gives me a lot of hope that it's going to be a resolution that is going to be okay.
0: Oh,
2: yeah. I hope so. You say you're not going to go to court this February? Is that what you
0: missed? Go ahead, Dave.
2: Did you say you're not going to go to court until February of next year?
0: That was the earliest court date they had.
2: Well, okay. Well, that's a very hopeful. I'm glad you read that today, because. Anyway, it's I just hope it all works out well. I mean, I can't even imagine that it's going to go as crazy as the worst case scenario that everybody was worried about.
0: Well, don't you think I came up with a pretty positive solution? Turn a negative into a positive.
2: Absolutely. Yeah, and it's a good thing that you're as smart as you are, and you have the disposition that you do to having to play along with these fools that. Are trying to do the whatever. Anyway, I called you about the Smith-Mundt Modernization Act because that's what that person was referring to when they called you. And it was in 2012, and it was part of the, of course, it figures it was part of the Defense Act. And inside that was this Smith-Mundt law that they revamped it. It was a law that was 1946, but when people talk about that Obama made it legal to lie to the public, it's something to do with there was a ban on, there's an official government thing that gives information to the news people, and it's whatever it is, the U.S. Agency for Global Media. And I think one of the big things that this act did was, in the past, it was illegal. It wasn't allowed for that U.S. Agency for Global Media to, they made up all kinds of lies to send out to the world, right? But it was banned for them to send that information for public domestic, you know what I mean? They couldn't send it for domestic stuff. You know, just like the CIA supposedly doesn't do anything domestic, then it's all foreign. Well, this law in 2012,

0: change that where they can give that to the same lies that they give globally, now they can give domestically. So that's why a lot of people said,
1: this is a real thing. Wow.
0: This is a real thing. I was surprised.
1: How come I never heard of it?
0: I don't know. We've been talking about it for ever since it happened. Yeah, this has been, one of the reasons that people think lately, well, you know, when you start following a thread and it's about the, all the lies that they get away with and stuff, at the end of the thread, sometimes somebody will chime in and say, well, that's because of the repeal of the Smith-Mundt Act. That's what it's called. Smith, you know, there's two senators, I don't know, whenever they name it after. It's called the Smith-Mundt Modernization Act of 2012.
1: And Smith, Barack Obama. Okay, I can spell Smith. Yeah. Spell the second part of the name.
0: So Smith-Mundt. Smith-Mundt Modernization Act contained within the National Defense Authorization Act. You know how everything gets stuck in that NDAA all the time. That's the Defense Act. So this is something that got stuck in there in 2012, and it became law in 2013 probably. And it's, I'm reading a thing right now, and it says it eased some restrictions so that media produced by the U.S. Agency for Global Media and intended for foreign audiences could now be distributed domestically upon request. Prior to its passage, the content was banned from being disseminated in America. Now, this article I'm reading, it says the act did not make it legal for the independent, privately owned media organizations where most Americans get their news to purposely lie. But you understand, if it eased the restrictions, then of course. So what it's saying, all the people that are totally against it, they're saying, well, it used to be banned that the government could tell the news people a bunch of stuff that's not true. And this act lifted that ban. So depending on what the newspaper, you know, the New York Times, if they want to print something that makes, well, you know what I'm talking about. So that's an act. That's a law. And it's 2012. It went into, you know, it probably became law in 2013. Anyway, I just wanted to tell you that because that guy called in and you sounded like you hadn't heard of it. So,
1: yeah, and I'm looking it up right now as we speak about it.
0: Yeah.
1: It goes all the way back to 1948, not 2012.
0: Well, so that's the first one that probably put the restrictions in there so that we couldn't get propagandized by our government. The 1948 Act. In 2012, it's the modernization of that act. You understand what I'm saying?
1: Wow. Okay. I can't rub my stomach and chew gum at the same time.
0: No.
1: I'm gonna have to study this later on. But Dave, yeah. Thank you for calling in. And
0: you're really welcome. And I hope you have a great show. You're already having a great show. And the sun came out. It's a great day.
1: Wow, it is here too. Yeah, that's great. Okay, well, thank you very much, and all the best. Here's G. Joe in Santa Cruz about ABC's license. You're on,
2: well,
1: G. Joe.
2: I got a few comments before that. But so, are you going for a jury trial?
1: I don't know. I'll have to. I don't know. Hopefully, there won't be any trial because I'd like to. I don't know why the second part of the settlement conference was canceled without even letting us know.
2: So. Okay, so it's still up in the air. Obviously, you really don't want to think about it. So you just
1: no,
2: you're
1: I
2: just
1: do. I do want to think
2: step.
1: About. I'd like to get it resolved yesterday,
2: that's
1: and I'd
2: true.
1: Like to get it resolved in a way that puts smiles on everybody's faces because that's the kind of guy I am.
2: This is typical. Go ahead.
1: You go ahead.
2: This is typical government just dragging this out, making this shit link. Excuse me, stuff. Linger, but whatever. So it'll get done. So I was just curious.
1: Okay. Well, we'll be asking. There's going to be a lot of you know. This is a good. It's a very interesting topic. You know, and I'm happy that that our supervisor Manu has responded. It took a while, but he did, and that's good. And the letter that's been sent to everybody and shared with everybody who shared it with me, and it's been, I don't know, half a dozen or so, has demonstrated to me that there are some things that Manu was not aware of, because he said some things that were just not the case, and he needed to be straightened out, and I think I did that. So,
2: good. Okay. Yeah. The other comment I had was that other caller, I don't know what his name was, David or whatever, that said, you know, basically you raised your voice at him, and he gave some reason for that. I don't believe him for a second. Okay? I wish we could...
1: Were you listening to that show?
2: No, just earlier. No. I don't remember either of why you raised your voice at him back then. I don't remember either. But most every time I've heard you raise your voice at somebody or whatever, most of us listeners probably agree with you or see why you did. So I don't believe... I just don't believe that... You know, he kind of made you feel guilty because of the excuse he gave. I don't believe that excuse, because most time, in fact, every time I've heard you raise your voice at somebody, I see why you did, and there's some reason why you did. So I don't believe, you know, that innocuous excuse. So I wouldn't feel bad, because we can't go back, because we don't know the date of when that happened. So I wouldn't. You know, I wouldn't feel guilty about it.
1: Okay, well, I'm not feeling... Okay. I was feeling stupid, I guess. You know, I feel stupid increasingly all the time.
2: No. people come up and go, "Oh, he yelled at me because of this." And then you get the other side of the story or whatever, and you go, "Oh, that's a bunch of bull. He yelled at you because of that." Whatever.
1: Okay.
2: The other comment about him, you know, he starts talking about the post office. Well, it originally was made so that, you know, so people could communicate, and, you know, and the post office would lose money, but it's, you know, but it was for communication. I bet he's the type of leftist, if he is a leftist, that's for big government and all these programs and all that to pay for, you know, things like that. In other words, taking from the successful and throwing money at the unsuccessful. I bet he's for big government and all these programs. So that's what I'm getting from when he was talking. So,
1: would you like to talk with him?
2: No. I hear enough. I hear enough on your radio show Rob Carson and Armstrong and Getty. I just and on regular news shows enough from the leftists. Okay.
1: Okay. So well,
2: I hear enough. I hear enough. I don't need to be arguing with.
1: Do you think I need
2: people.
1: To? Do you think I should continue to say KSCO is a voice for everyone? Because
2: yes,
1: just about everyone,
2: is,
1: because just about everyone who calls, we don't hear from leftists anymore.
2: And you bend over backwards, like I don't know, it was last week or the week before that other leftist called or whatever, and you kept them on for like a long time. So you bend over backwards when someone actually calls, and you let them talk. So yes, you're a voice for everyone. I mean.
1: How come we're generally regarded as the conservative station in the liberal town?
2: Because you got a lot of supporters. You got a lot of conservative supporters, mm-hmm. and you got some like the Armstrong and Getty. They're not leftists. Mm-hmm. Rob Carson. They're not leftists. Oh, and God forbid you did a sacrilegious. You know, a sin by having Rush Limbaugh on. Oh, that's when I think they labeled you that, because how dare you let him on your radio station? So
1: well,
2: I think that's
1: probably
2: when it started.
1: True. Yeah, and my mother too with her conservative commentaries. Yeah.
2: Yeah. So, but you still,
1: But
2: we
1: I've
2: all
1: never,
2: know.
1: We've never prevented people from with other opinions from calling. In fact, we encourage them. And I think you're right. It used to really bug the hell out of me when people would say the only people Rush Limbaugh lets on are people who agree with him, when it's just the opposite. I mean, that he bends over backwards, to use your term, bent over backwards to give people who disagreed with him much more time than the ditto heads who agreed with him, you know? And that's what I do.
2: Yeah.
1: But we don't get many calls, and I think we're getting fewer and fewer of them. And
2: well, see, the other thing
1: I think the reason might be that no one wants to be made to look foolish, you know? And I can understand that, too.
2: See, and on this radio station, if you have, like in the past, you've had left-leaning guest hosts or whatever, but you got a bunch of us who will call in and
1: skewer them.
2: Go against them. Yes, exactly, and they probably don't like it. Well, that's too bad. It's free speech. They're, you know, there seems to be more of us on this radio station than them that are right-leaning.
1: Wow.
2: So maybe that's why.
1: It would
2: but
1: be
2: they're
1: such
2: out
1: a
2: there.
1: Shame.
2: You know,
1: such a shame
2: well, they're out.
1: For KSCO to go away, because there doesn't seem to be anyone in the world left who wants to keep it alive besides me.
2: Well, you know, things change in the world and in life. I mean, you can't last forever. So we've had
1: a
2: good run.
1: Yeah, that's true. Yeah,
2: and we're having a better run.
1: Nothing lasts forever, is what Amy says all the time.
2: Right, and we're having a good run. I mean, we got Trump for the second time, which the leftists hate, and I love that they hate it. Okay, so we're not going to have him forever. So, you know, who knows what's going to happen after he leaves? But we'll enjoy it while we can right now. And the other comment I had was this ABC thing.
1: Yes.
2: Because I know you don't like the federal government, supposedly. See, I don't trust the reporting on this because we don't know all the details. But let's say, okay, they're going after ABC because of what that S-head Kimmel said.
1: That S-head Kimmel.
2: Yeah, that. How many years have we gone through the cancel culture, okay? And conservative voices are right-leaning voices being banned from Facebook or this or that, like Rob Carson was banned and he lost all his followers on Facebook, whatever. How many years? And if we were the, let's say, let's put this, if we were the good guy and didn't play like them, the leftists would still do it. So what's good for the goose is good for the gander. Fine. I'm glad they're going after ABC. I'm glad. They're free speech, there's a consequence for free speech on both sides. Yes, we have free speech, but there can be consequences. So I don't mind at all that they're going after ABC.
1: Do you think I'm disloyal to Trump when I say that I don't think that's right?
2: No. That's your opinion.
1: Good.
2: And you are biased because you own a radio station. You don't want them to come after your license for some, you know, stupid thing. So you have a different point of view because you're part of the world of broadcasting.
1: Well, anyhow, yeah, I see people demonstrating out in front of KGO here in San Francisco.
2: Why are they demonstrating?
1: Because KGO is being ordered to apply for its license renewal several years earlier than it normally would be required to do so, because they're part of the ABC owned and owned stations.
2: So they're supporting ABC being picked on. Is that what you're saying?
1: Huh? No, they're protesting against it. The protesters.
2: They're protesting against ABC. Go ahead.
1: You go ahead. We keep talking over each other, and that's.
2: I know. I'm sorry.
1: It's not your fault. It's not my fault. It's just the way it is. But you should say what you want to say, and I'll respond.
2: Okay. The protesters, are they supporting ABC or are they supporting the government?
1: they are supporting ABC because ABC shouldn't, because ABC is being required to apply for its license renewal years before they normally would be required to do so.
2: Okay, well, good for them. But,
1: okay.
2: You know.
1: Yeah. So, all righty. Well, we do have we have a number of callers here. We want to thank you for your call, G-Jo, and have a great day.
2: Okay,
1: okay?
2: Bye.
1: Have a good one. Bye-bye. Here's Zach in Watsonville about the fairness doctrine.
3: Hi, MZ.
1: Hey.
3: Hey, I thought that the caller, Steve O, I think he said his name was. I don't know if that's the Stephen Belmont.
1: Yes, it is. It is.
3: Oh, he's a cool dude.
1: Very cool.
3: Yeah,
1: good,
3: yeah.
1: Good friend of the radio station. He's done a lot of help. He's helped us an awful lot over the years with streaming and with, you know, technical. The guy's great. He has his own online radio stations that he's had even before there was online radio stations. And when they, before that, it was a cable. It was a radio station that you had to be connected to the TV cable, connected to your stereo. That's how long Steve has been doing that. That's amazing. Anyhow, go ahead.
3: That is. Oh yeah, I have a Kager app, and I could listen to what he's streaming, which is very, very good stuff. But I wanted to say mainly, I thought he was referring, maybe not though. I thought he was referring. He couldn't remember what it was, but I think he meant the fairness doctrine. I'm not sure though. But then another guy, Dave, I think from Live Oak, said it was something else I had never heard of.
1: I sent an email to myself. And it was called the Smith-Mundt Act I said 20, the restatement is in 2012. But the original Smith-Mundt Act was in 1945 or something or 46, Truman was president. So I'm gonna spend some time getting up to speed on all that, so I can understand what is being said about legalizing the right to lie.
3: Right, that's crazy. Yeah, I mean, yeah, it's interesting to use that legalizing the right to lie, I guess, because then you have to prove. Well, I don't know, that's a whole can of worms. But like, I know the fairness doctrine was ended from the FCC
1: 1987, I think, with under the Reagan administration.
3: And then the FCC wiped it from the Federal Register, whatever that means, in 2011. That was when Obama was in president. So maybe that and the fairness doctrine, you know about that, where so they had to give both sides of all parties interests.
1: And I want to do that anyhow.
3: Yeah, you do that all the time naturally.
1: Yeah. Yeah. But that's what gave the dropping of the fairness doctrine under the Reagan administration is what gave birth to the talk radio industry in this country. You know, a lot of people don't realize that, but it's absolutely true. That's what it led to. And it led to the rise of Rush Limbaugh. That never could have happened. That Rush could never have become the force that he became if it were not for the dropping of the fairness doctrine.
3: So. That's a good point. And also, you could also maybe on the other side of that argument say that's also why the main networks kind of went way left and kind of left out the right as far as their arguments. You know, putting forth. I don't know, because I've noticed some bias when Obama became president. Actually, I noticed a lot of bias in the media. It was clear to me. It was like, oh wow, this is like, you know, Obama's Jesus, and everyone else is just a normal human being. And
1: yeah.
3: It really was noticeable to me, even at a younger age.
1: I agree with you. I think you're right on.
3: Yeah. Okay. So anyway, that's all I got. Have a good weekend.
1: You too, Zach. Thanks for calling 479-1080. Here's Rory. Hi, Rory.
4: Hi, MC and Amy.
1: She's not here with us, but she might be back. Oh. She might be back in 15 or 20 minutes, so hopefully.
4: Okay. Well, I have a great celebration next week, by the way. Happy 4th.
1: Oh, thank you. Yes.
4: Yeah. I just wanted to say, hey, look, the First Amendment is there to, you have a right to say what you want. Somebody else has the right to be offended. If people don't call in, that's their business. Too bad. You know, you leave the phone line, though, like the other caller said, you let people talk, go on and on that disagree with you, like that David, that communist David from the Bay Area. I hear him on all kinds of shows. Okay. And we're, if you look at what's going on in New York, there's Mom Dami telling the Supreme Court and the president no with regards to taking out temporary asylum, you know, the guys from Haiti that have been here 16 years because they came for an earthquake relief and they're only supposed to be here a year and a half. And he's saying, oh yeah, our brothers and our Haitian brothers and sisters and the Syrian brothers and sisters that built this city. I mean, the propaganda and the leftist commie bilgewater coming out of that guy's mouth is just breathtaking. Now, he has every right to say it, but we have every right to counter it. And if that's offensive to people, grow the hell up. That's life. Life can be very offensive.
1: It sure
4: can.
1: So
4: we want free speech. Yeah, we want free speech. I've not followed this thing with ABC as closely as others, but anyway, and the fairness doctrine, what it did is it completely chilled speech because people, you know, station, you knew this, station owners, managers was like, oh, I don't want to have to put that guy on for equal. It was equal time, right?
1: Yeah.
4: So for every bit of time that somebody was having a offensive opinion to somebody else, that you had to put them on, right? Wasn't that the whole fairness doctrine?
1: The essentially? Opposite. Yeah. Yeah.
4: Yeah. So what did station managers do? Don't say anything controversial. So that's the way to shut down speech.
1: Well, I said, that the fairness doctrine was in effect until 1987. And
4: yeah.
1: when my mother introduced me to talk radio, it was like in 1962, you know. I mean, it was like I was in seventh grade. You know, and 1962 is 70, 80, it was like 25 years before the fairness doctrine was dropped. So they did have talk radio, but the dropping of the fairness doctrine, you know, paved the way for talk radio to explode, and it did,
4: yeah.
1: Rush.
4: And wasn't talk radio pretty insipid and just like, blah? I mean, I heard it in L.A. L.A. was... whether it was radio or television or print media, it was all left-leaning, 100%. Freaking, I voted for Jimmy Carter in 1980, the first year I could vote for president. Think about that. I voted for Carter.
1: That was 76 is when he was elected.
4: No, but he ran again in 80 against Reagan.
1: That's right.
4: And I voted for Carter over Reagan. Now, by the time 84 rolled around, I had my head straight. But think about that. Now, that's just brainwashing. I talked to a friend today, and they said, yeah, I'm so sure my son, his birthday happens to be today. But he was so brainwashed in the Pajaro Valley schools to be self-loathing, hate himself because he was male and he was white. And they taught him to hate himself. It pushed down. This is a Marxist push. I mean, President Trump spoke about it yesterday, and it's just, I've watched it. You go back to the Frankfurt School. It came over, I think, in the 20s, 30s. Marcuse, who was out of Italy. These guys were perverts, and they were rolling to destroy Western civilization in the United States of America. And that's why it's such a battle with these young kids or these young adults in New York that are voting for Mommy and any leftist that comes around. It's a battle. We're in a battle. There's no question about it. One side's going to win and the other side's going to lose. But we want all our constitutional God-given rights in full effect while the battle is pitched. So anyhow, I've got to go, MC. I've got another call coming in, but good hearing you. I'll pick up the balance
1: Thank
4: of the show
1: you,
4: online.
1: Rory. Great to hear from you. Here's Roy in Marina. Hi, Roy.
5: Hey, MZ. How you doing?
1: Pretty good. How are you?
5: Very good. Thanks for taking my call. Hey, you know, I don't call if I don't have anything to say, but I'm always listening. And, you know, you guys, you have callers that are intelligent and not confused. This really hit me today because you talk about it a lot. You know, no one's calling in, radio's going down. I don't think so. I think things are just getting more, I think things are just washing out. Things are getting screened before they hit the radio or the airwaves or whatever. You have more high quality listeners. And what I really want to say was that your two callers before that, before me, were right on. But I want to say this, not but, but I'm the but being a continuation. One guy said you're biased. That's true. But you know what? It's okay to be biased because every man is everything. If a journal or if a company said, hey, MZ, I want you to go report on this, you have the ability to be fair if you're being paid or you have a task to do something without being biased because you're not afraid of where it lands. That's not so with the other side. They're confused because they don't have actual facts that line up with reality. So they're afraid. So they therefore cannot be fair in dividing the truth and delivering the truth because they need it to lean their way. Because if it doesn't, they will feel bad. And if they feel bad, then they'll have to face that they are wrong. They don't want to feel bad. You're not afraid of that. So you can be biased all you want. That's not bad. If someone said, hey, what's the truth about this? Just like Dave. The Dave Cave Dave, he always says, well, he always asks questions when things come up. He doesn't jump to defend because he doesn't need to because he's not afraid. And the other thing is that you can do journalism. The thing that these people that are lying on the left, the thing that they hide behind is that they went to school for journalism. Well, you know, it doesn't matter because Nick Shirley did actual journalism. He didn't go to school for journalism, and he just went and told the truth, and that's it. So they hide behind that because they need to be believed. And, you know, you're supposed to believe them because they're journalists, but they have not the ability to be fair and honest brokers of the story, of reality. And you're exactly right about everything, MZ. I mean, you're a good show. You're a good talk show host, good owner.
1: Oh, what a kind thing to say. Well, geez. Oh, golly, I'm turning beet red.
5: And I mean it, too.
1: Oh, very, very kind. Well, thank you, Roy and Marina. We hope to... don't you think my idea is great about being partners with the county and having the county have a regular presence on KSCO to maybe bridge the gap of negativity? Don't you think that's a great idea?
5: As long as they weren't telling you what to do.
1: Well, I mean, they do have laws and they have zoning laws and things like that. I'm all for zoning laws, but I'm
5: right.
1: I don't.
5: Well, I mean, telling you what to say, not what to do, but what to say rather. You know, trying to steer your, trying to bring you into the confusion that because you know the county's going to be a little woke, a little left. You know, I mean, so
1: probably,
5: you know.
1: But I don't know. I've run into people who are county employees over the 35 years that I've had the radio station, and some of them say we love the radio station. You know?
5: Right. Yeah.
1: So
5: well,
1: you,
5: that's
1: you
5: a
1: never,
5: good thing.
1: You never know. You never know. But it does. I think it's a healthy thing for the government to speak with the people in a venue that can be easily attended by lots of people. That's
5: right. I think
1: I'm
5: that
1: describing
5: exchange,
1: a live radio program. Don't you think it's a wonderful idea?
5: Right. I think that exchange would be great. I really do. And you know what else I was surprised to find out is that there's a vice mayor, I guess, in Monterey who wanted to paint the American colors red, white, and blue a couple blocks away from this transgender crosswalk they have with the rainbow colors. And they were getting on him about it. And I would have never expected that. So, you know, I mean, I don't know. What I'm trying to say is I wasn't saying that just because it's a city, there's something wrong and they're all twisted. There's individuals. I look at people as individuals. But, yeah, I think you're right. I think no matter what it is, if you're going into it, you have a vision. Only you know really the fine details of the vision you're trying to come to. So, you know, you would have to sit down and talk that out with someone to make them understand. But, yeah, I understand it my way. You understand it your way. I don't think it's bad. It doesn't sound real bad, you know.
1: Yeah, well, I hope it can happen because I think it would be wonderful. I think it would be wonderful. Now, of course, like any talk show that's going to be successful, it would have to be hosted by someone with a personality and a sense of humor. Otherwise, people, it's going to put people to sleep.
5: You. Huh?
1: Huh? Well, I'm not looking for another job, I don't think. You know, I learned that from Amy. You know, she was, there's so many. I want her to be on every talk show and every network in the country because there's nobody in the world with her perspective. You never
5: everybody
1: hear a guest Amy. Like her.
5: And she no, says, everybody you know, loves
1: I'm,
5: Amy.
1: I'm not looking for another job.
5: Get Dave on it then.
1: Okay, well, yeah. Dave isn't looking for another job, I don't think. I mean, Dave, poor Dave. You're talking about Dave Michaels, you know, without whom there would be no KSCO right now. You know, I'm writing the checks and he's doing the work, you know. He and Carol, I'm down to 1.5 employees from like I can't even remember how many there were, but it was a backbreaking financial expense. They were great people who did good work, but couldn't handle it. That's why stations are closing all over the place because you know places that have to pay rent and places that have to pay human payrolls. In other words, mom and pop restaurants, I think, are the only ones that can survive these days. And they can barely survive if they have to pay any rent at all. In other words, if they don't own their own building, God help them, you know. But especially if you have to have even one employee, there's no way in the world your restaurant is going to survive. There's no way in the world, you know.
5: Yeah.
1: So, I guess the same can be said for a radio station. So, but we're gonna try to hang in there as long as we can, whatever. So, thank you, Roy.
5: Thanks.
1: Have a good one. Here is Kurt in Monterey. Hi, Kurt in Monterey.
6: Well, dittos and compliments to you on a longer list than the show allows.
1: Oh, well, listen, we got 5 minutes left. I'm perfectly willing to listen to compliments, particularly about me, for those 5 minutes.
6: Well, I want to compliment Rory, too.
1: And him,
6: you know,
1: too,
6: he talks about,
1: yes.
6: He talks about the Frankfurt School, but don't forget the Leipzig School. The Illuminati has many, many, many downshoots, Communist Party being one, Nazis being another, this whole stuff founded by Jack London, Upton Sinclair, Walter Lippmann, and Clarence Darrow, which they now call BLM, but used to be the SDS. And the SDS were paid communist rioters in the 60s, and I can say that with absolute authority, having been there. I was asked to carry the funds. So the thing is that the Skull and Bones, the American branch of the Illuminati, sent G. Stanley Hall to study Illuminism at the Leipzig School. He came back with, quote, German psychology and German education. And his protege was John Dewey, who was funded by the Rockefellers at Columbia and the University of Chicago. And our American school has been co-opted by these freaks who are identical to the Nazis. And, of course, they show that term out there. I mean, the Nazis were like, communists, communists. And the communists would say, Nazis, Nazis. There's no difference.
1: There's no difference?
6: No. They hate God. They hate man. And they're absolutely controlling. And so they...
1: Well, come to think of it, you do make sense there. But
6: a common term today is project. They project, like that freak in San Francisco who I cheered, I applauded loudly, physically applauded when you throw him off the station and that creep came back on today. And the thing is...
1: Wait a minute. You're talking about David in San Francisco.
6: Oh, yeah, that creep.
1: Yeah. Now, don't call him names. You know, that's not nice.
6: Oh, I'll call him worse names. I'll call him a true name. He's a communist professional agitator. The thing is, what you have to do with a guy like that is whatever he says, you have to sit there, write it down, look it up, fact check, and then respond to him. You can't respond to him because he's a pro. He's really, really, really good at what he does, and what he does is pure
1: evil. Well, at least you're complimenting him now. That's good.
6: Yeah, he's pure evil.
1: Oh, that's not a compliment.
6: What do you mean? I'm sure he loves the compliment. He's pure evil, and he loves it.
1: Wow.
6: Anyway, I'll leave you with that one. But
1: are you happy he's back? Are you happy he's back?
6: I want to throw up. I have turned the show off at times when he has been on the show. I've actually turned the radio off. He's a liar.
1: Well,
6: he lies, he lies, he lies. And when he's done with that, he lies more. He's a professional agitator. Bad person.
1: Wow.
6: Ask Rory. He'll give it better details. He's far
1: ask
6: more
1: who?
6: Communicative than I am. Ask Rory. He's much better at explaining those things than I am.
1: Willie?
6: He'll explain it to you.
1: Who's Willie?
6: No, I'm sorry, Rory.
1: Oh, Rory. Oh, okay.
6: Yeah, he'll give you a better explanation than I can. But the guy's a pro, and he's shameless, he's disgusting, and he hates our country.
1: Well, when he calls back, I'm going to ask him point blank if he hates our country and see what he says.
6: Oh, no, he'll lie. He's incapable of opening his mouth without lying.
1: Well,
6: he's a pro at it.
1: Listen, there are people who over the years have been very people who text me or they email me. They say, get this, and they call a name off the air. And I say, yep. Well, wait a minute. How can I do that if I'm a voice? If I profess to be a voice for everyone, that's
6: right.
1: Not right.
6: You're right, but he's not.
1: And anyhow, we're coming to the end of hour number two, and I hope that Amy comes back for hour number three. It's KSCO Santa Cruz, Salinas, Monterey, San Jose. It's 12 noon.
7: News this hour from Town Hall, I'm Mary Rose. The U.S. dispatched hundreds of rescue workers to help the Venezuelan government as the injured from the earthquake overwhelmed hospitals and the death toll rose to 920. The Pentagon sent two ships, transport planes, and helicopters.
8: Nazareth Jimenez is a La Guaira resident with missing family members. She says, "We call on the government and countries around the world to help us. Look, we need machines here. Human strength is not enough. We can't remove those structures without them." Citizens dug through the rubble of their homes and said they have seen few state rescue teams in the areas hit hardest by the devastating 7.2 and 7.5 magnitude quakes Wednesday. Omar Reis lost family in the quakes. More than 20 of my relatives have died here. And in the Caribbean area in Tanaguarena, I've been left practically alone in this world. I'm Haya Pinjwani.
7: 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Secretary of War Marco Rubio said Israel and Lebanon had reached a framework agreement aimed at achieving lasting peace and security.
9: We believe today is the first step in that journey. And the first step is sometimes the hardest step, but it's the one we're taking together today.
7: The agreement calls for the implementation of ceasefire between the two nations. That ceasefire is contingent on a complete cessation of fire by the terrorist group Hezbollah. Forecasters are warning that the eastern U.S. will be hotter than the 4th of July in the coming week. The massive heat wave should hit the U.S. this weekend, sending temperatures into the triple digits, and that could last through Independence Day. More on these stories at townhall.com.
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7: Spencer Pratt is turning his attention to Los Angeles City Hall after narrowly missing the mayoral runoff when late arriving mail ballots pushed City Councilwoman Neitha Raymond ahead of him. Correspondent Ken Lorman reports.
11: Spencer Pratt is now focusing on allegations of voter fraud involving homeless residents on Skid Row. Claims currently under federal investigation, though no charges have been filed. Pratt says he plans to be more aggressive in his criticism of city leadership and claims he has information he believes could expose corruption. Ken Lorman reporting.
7: Tourists visiting the nation's capital this weekend are in for a treat as the U.S. military is honored on Sunday. But there's lots more in store as the state fair continues through July 10th. Every day, the America 250 celebration features something fresh. Breaking news and analysis at townhall.com. A poll worker says two federal officers visited her at a voting location during New York's primaries to confront her about a social media post she'd written criticizing the ICE officer who fatally shot Renee Good in Minneapolis.
12: Months after she made a post on social media, poll worker Paige Lynn Gonier was approached by ICE workers while she was at a polling station in Syracuse. Co-worker Shalia Millage caught the moment on video.
13: And they're bringing her a warning.
12: Gonier says the officers accused her of doxing Jonathan Ross, the ICE officer who shot and killed Renee Good in Minneapolis.
14: They were insisting that I sign the form,
12: which she refused to do. A Homeland Security spokesperson says that Gonier's post included the agent's address.
14: I'm leaving it up because I am firm on my right of free speech.
12: I'm Lisa Dwyer.
7: Texas, more at townhall.com.
15: 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The time is now 12:05, and we've got traffic and weather for you. Starting off with your weather forecast for today, conditions are expected to gradually clear. Highs will be around 72 degrees, although I think it's hotter than that right now. Your forecast for this evening is for gusting winds up to 21 miles per hour. Overnight lows will be around 52 degrees. We are expecting winds to gust this afternoon as well, 23 miles per hour. Tomorrow, sunny conditions expected, highs near 80 degrees, winds gusting as high as 20 miles per hour. Tomorrow evening, gusting winds once again expected up to 20 miles per hour, with overnight lows around 55 degrees. Again, that's tomorrow evening, and Monday should be sunny. Highs will be in the mid to upper 70s. Your Monterey Bay boaters forecast for tonight includes a small craft advisory. Northwest winds 20 to 25 knots, easing to 15 to 20 knots. 4 to 5 foot seas and northwest waves 5 feet at 7 seconds. Moving on to traffic. Let's start off on Highway 17. Southbound speeds from the 85 connector to the reservoir under the speed limit. It's slowest until you make it past the Cats. From the 85 connector to the Cats, 5 miles per hour will be your top speed. Heading into Santa Cruz, low-moving traffic from Freedom Boulevard to State Park. Top speed there, 10 miles per hour. If you're heading into Monterey, be ready for slow-moving traffic as you head into Seaside. Starting near Light Fighter, we got speeds down to about 10 miles per hour, and they will stay that way until you make it closer to the 218 exit. The time is now 12:07. 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
16: Hey, Michael.
15: Hey, MZ.
16: May I ask you a personal question?
15: Sure.
16: You like to go to San Francisco and explore, right?
15: Oh, I love it.
16: Do you have favorite food places to frequent?
15: I don't. There's not enough time to try them all out. Boy, I want to try out. I really want to try out the ones that go into the sidewalk. You know, the ones that go down into the basement kind of places.
16: Yeah, in Chinatown.
15: Yeah.
16: Oh.
15: But I don't have enough time, so I don't really have any favorite places. I mostly just like to walk around. I mean, I can walk around for miles and miles and just to see things. It's a beautiful city, beautiful, beautiful city.
16: It sure is. And yesterday, I went to my somebody's calling.
15: Oh, those dirty dogs!
16: Wait a minute.
15: Oh, I take it back.
16: It's Amy.
15: And I really take it back.
16: Amy.
17: How's yeah?
16: You're calling my cell phone.
17: Oh, I see. You say company, maybe wrong. Okay.
15: All right.
16: You know, she's always teasing me about getting Alzheimer's early. Now I can tease her. So you're always teasing me about getting Alzheimer's early. Now I can tease you.
18: No, because I was just pushing the button, you know. I didn't look at, say, that call back. So that was the last call to Michael. So supposed to be company. I don't know why I would go to cell phone first. You know.
16: Oh.
18: That's not my problem. It's iPhone problems.
16: Oh, okay.
18: Yeah, they do what they wanted to do. They don't care what you wanted to do.
16: That's
18: you
16: right.
18: You have to be careful. Yeah, yeah.
16: I was going to tell people what I did yesterday, as if anybody cares.
18: Yeah.
16: I went to, you know, the avenues, you know, around Geary and Clement and... I have a favorite Burmese restaurant. You know about it. Where I have samosa soup and I have tea leaf salad.
18: Yeah.
16: And because I have a small percentage of the appetite that I used to have. I got a samosa salad. No, I mean a samosa soup. And a tea leaf salad yesterday, but all I could eat was, you know, less than half of each. So I took the rest to go.
18: Also, not much protein. I don't like it, not much protein, you know.
16: So
18: the
16: what?
18: Soup
16: tastes
18: with no
16: good.
18: Protein. I know soup is the carbo. They put some of those carbo stuff. It's not protein.
16: You mean the falafel?
18: Whatever.
16: It has falafel in it. It has potatoes in it. It has...
18: Yeah, that's all carbo.
16: Yeah.
18: I don't like.
16: Well, the more carbos, the better. That's
18: I like the less carbo and more protein.
16: Okay. Well...
18: I think that we need it.
16: I'm wondering if anybody in our listening audience... I was asking Dave. I was asking Dave if he had favorite food places to try. And I was going to talk about the pierogi that I picked up yesterday
18: pierogi,
16: at my favorite Russian
18: greasy.
16: Bakery. Very, very greasy. Do I sound, does my voice sound greasy? Because every pore in my face is oozing grease, you know.
18: Yeah.
16: Now, because.
18: I don't like that they're pierogi. I like my own pierogi.
16: Will you make some for me?
18: I don't know. It's very difficult, not easy. If you make it, you have to make a lot, you know. Not just one or two is not worth it. Here I'm talking about. For the small party, now one or two people eating is very difficult because you wanted to make the effort or the procedure to make not just one or two. You have to make a lot. Then you don't want to eat it that much. It's maybe second time, but third time you don't like it anymore, you know.
16: You get sick and
18: tired
16: of it.
18: So that's the problem. Yes. But what did you had concluded the first hour and the second hour?
16: Well, I told people that you and I disagree.
18: FCC issue?
16: Yeah. And
18: So that's
16: why we also disagree that I played something from Leo Terrell, who used to be a Fox News guy, Fox News Channel guy for TV, until he was recently invited by President Trump personally to go to work for him doing something in the administration. So he quit Fox News. And he did this video that I played right after you left that basically said, I support Trump no matter what, and I will never say anything negative about President Trump because that's not being a full supporter. And that made me think of you, because that's the way you feel. Because I disagree with President Trump about going after the licenses, the FCC licenses, of companies that put people on that say terrible things. But then I said, but then you said, well, if the terrible things are lies and they're putting out propaganda, what about that? I said, well, you got me thinking.
18: Yeah,
16: that was
18: against the public
16: that.
18: Interest. Yeah, public interest. And that they were against the public interest and decency. So anyway, did you talk about the staging, the supervisor letter yet?
16: Yes.
18: Okay, you want to talk about?
16: Yeah,
18: you did?
16: We did that last hour.
18: Okay. So what else left that we haven't talked about? The movie?
16: Well,
18: the
16: poor Dawn and Salinas is waiting. And what would the Saturday special be without a call from Don and Salinas? Because he's extremely intelligent.
18: Okay. That's true.
19: See, hi, you guys.
16: How are you, Don?
19: Oh, doing fine. Yeah,
16: do you
19: I
16: mind if I
19: a...
16: masticate in front of everybody?
19: I don't care. Are you going to burp, too?
16: Well, no, I'm just loving this. I'm loving this tea leaf salad. It's sort of wilted, but it sure tastes good, just like yesterday.
19: Well, I want to make a comment on this fairness doctrine thing, but before I do that, MZ, you just showed a difference speaking with Amy, and you could do a whole show on the difference between man food and chick food. Okay, but you know, men eat for flavor, men eat for satisfaction, and women eat for nourishment and aesthetics. They like the way, you know what I mean?
16: Well, Amy's laughing, so she's being entertained, if nothing else.
18: Yeah, it's so true.
19: But you could do a whole show on that, you and Amy, just discussing things like that. But I wanted to get on this fairness doctrine deal, this thing with ABC that they're pulling. I'm 100% for it because I love it when the left gets hit with their own crap stick. They like to say about how unfair the right is. They like to say about how authoritarian and fascistic they are. But then when you turn it on them and you say, you know what, hey, you should have more conservatives on ABC. What? Who the hell are you?
18: Well,
19: yeah.
18: True.
19: This is what's happening. You know, instead of them saying, well, of course, we are fair. This is who we have on. This is what we have. No, they go, well, you can't tell us what to do. You know, if we wanted to be all lefties and trannies and everything, you have no right to tell us otherwise. That's what they're pulling. You know, they don't like to be hit with their own crap stick. Who invented the fairness doctrine, MZ? Who invented it?
16: They did.
19: They did, yes. Mm-hmm. But when it gets turned on them, oh, my God, what is this? Oh, you know, the fascists are at the gates. You know, so
16: yeah, but the fairness doctrine has been dropped for 40 years now, 39 years, actually.
19: Yes. But, you know, there is some law somewhere which they always skirt. You look on ABC, NBC, CBS, well, there's primaries going on. All you ever see are the Democratic candidates. That's all the hell you see on there. You don't see the Republican candidates. They never interview them. They never talk to them. They never have any footage of them. It's always discussing them and their chances and how they might win. Like this thing with the midterms, you don't hear boo about a Republican winning in the midterms. It's all about, well, so-and-so is going to maybe win the candidacy, so-and-so, the Democrat. It's unfair what's going on. And that's a fact.
18: Yep.
19: And that's just the truth. And I'm glad they're doing this to ABC, and I'm glad they're being exposed, because that's what we need. We need to expose this.
16: Do you think ABC should lose its license?
19: No. I don't think ABC should lose its license. I think they should get kicked in the butt, though.

0: You know, it's not the least they get some warning, right?
1: Yeah.
0: If they admitted that they wanted to be a communist, so should have taken away their license. You want a communist here to tell people lies? Tell me.
1: Yeah, I hate propaganda. And that goes for both sides. There's a whole bunch of propaganda coming out of the right, too. I hate propaganda. Yes. I hate fake news. And I don't know really how to get rid of it.
2: Don, what's an example of propaganda coming out of the right?
1: Propaganda coming out of the right?
2: Yeah.
1: This crap of them saying, oh, there's going to be boots on the ground in Iran. There's going to be boots on the ground in Iran. Where's the boots in Iran? They're waiting till one guy comes over to sign the peace deal and goes on to Iranian soil to do it. They'll say, look, a boot. There it is. We told you there'll be boots in Iran. Or if somebody goes to dig up that radioactive stuff they got buried under the rubble, look, we told you there would be boots. I mean, I'm telling you, there's not as much of the left, but there's a whole bunch of fake news coming out of the right. You know, like Tucker Carlson and people like that.
0: Megyn Kelly.
2: Should that be allowed?
1: I can't stop it. There's nothing wrong with having free speech and saying it, but don't stand up and say, I'm an objective journalist giving an honest report, and then lie your ass off. No, that should be called, and they should get their journalism credentials jerked, and they should have a warning, you know, warning, this person's a big fat liar. Be careful not to listen to what he says. No, the only thing that I wish, if I could change anything, is all the stupid people that listen to the fake news. I wish I could change their minds, but I can't do that either. There's an old saying.
2: You know, there should be a law that every station should practice what we practice. We do not allow stupid people to listen to KSCO and never have.
1: Yeah. Yeah.
2: Don't you think that should be a law? That should be mandated by the FCC, by FCC rules? in order for you to have and maintain in good standing a license to broadcast radio or television, you have to have a fiercely practiced and enforced a rule that says stupid people are not allowed to listen or view your radio or TV station. What do you think of that idea?
1: That sounds good. And remember, there's an old saying, you can't fix stupid. Okay, and that's something you just have to accept in life. You can't fix stupid. Stupid's there, and stupid is as stupid does.
0: Yeah.
1: So that's pretty much. You just hope and pray that the national IQ goes up a couple of points, and people put their critical thinking hats on, and then things will get in a better position. But I better let you go. Yeah, but I'll give you an example of chick food before I go, MZ. I have a sister-in-law in Arizona. She's a liberal. You know what she eats?
2: No, what?
1: Sardine salad.
2: Lots of protein.
1: Oh, no. Yeah, a gag of maggot, too.
2: Ew! I'm gagging. I'm gagging on my samosa soup.
1: Okay.
0: Oh, no.
1: Well, take care, you guys. Hi, I'm glad you're back, Amy.
0: Thank you.
2: So am I.
0: Tom.
1: Okay.
2: Bye bye, Don and Salinas. Here's Alec and Santa Cruz.
0: Bye bye, bye bye.
3: Hey there, MZ. And, hey.
2: Hi, Alec. What's up?
3: Thanks for taking my. Oh, not much. Thanks for taking my call today. I called about the San Francisco restaurants.
2: Oh, please.
3: Yeah. Well, I had the pleasure of staying up in, North Beach about 2 months ago, and I stayed on Columbus Street.
2: Yeah.
3: And so I was walking up and down. I think it was Stockton or something. I definitely walked through Chinatown. I definitely wanted to ask you which restaurants you and Amy like.

0: there. And also, I wanted to relay a funny story. When I was trying to find somewhere to eat for the night, yeah. I was trying to decide between Joe's and Tony's Pizza.
1: They're right next to each other, yeah, across the street. Yeah.
0: And I was really tempted to go to Joe's, but I ended up going to Tony's Pizza, and it was actually kind of funny because everyone there thought I was crazy because when I went through the menu, like they had a special on pasta, and so I got pesto pasta, and everyone there thought I was crazy because I didn't order pizza.
1: Right. well, that's a funny story, sort of.
2: Well, I know at the Tony's, there's always lots of people standing in line there. Remember?
0: Really?
2: I never tried it. Yeah.
0: Okay.
2: All the time. It's, yeah, very popular.
0: Wait, and MZ, I was pretty sure that I had tried to go by the restaurant you were talking about. It's called like Giovanni's or something.
1: Mm-hmm.
0: It was something.
2: San Giovanni.
0: Some kind of a pizza restaurant with that started with a letter G. Anyway, it was like a Monday, so they turned out to be closed, so that's why I went to Tony's. But in the stretch of Chinatown there, which restaurants are your favorites for?
1: We like the same restaurant that Obama likes when he's in town.
2: No, I think we have found a new one called the Yee. Y-E-E.
1: Well, we have a new one. We've been watching a lot of, or I have been watching a lot of YouTube videos.
0: Yeah.
1: And there are so many people that I am envious of who are much younger than me. They're in their, 30s and 40s and 50s who mm-hmm. are YouTubers. And they're specialists.
0: Oh.
1: And Ramin is one of them. We've introduced
0: awesome.
1: Ramin, and we've introduced Professor Nez. And these people are so busy growing their channels. And God, I'm wishing I was younger so that I could, take advantage of the technology of today that was not available when I was their age.
0: Sure.
1: But anyhow. There's this one Mike Lim Travel. It's a YouTuber, and he specializes in going to restaurants all over the Bay Area, primarily because I think he lives in San Francisco. And I was able to ping him two or three days ago and said, I really want you to be on my Saturday special radio program. And this Saturday, he said, can't do it. Too many things happening in the city in preparation for 4th of July. But maybe sometime, in the future. Now, these people are so busy. Of course, I'm not very professional asking people to, drop everything and be interviewed. I said, you don't have to come anywhere. You don't have to come to Santa Cruz. You don't have to come to the studio here in San Francisco. You could
0: call
1: just
0: up, call,
1: yeah, just be like a caller, And the guy and
0: awesome.
1: Everybody is just so damn busy growing their channels with hundreds of thousands
2: about
1: of viewers.
2: Everybody is young and restless. You are old and tired.
1: Exactly.
0: Yeah. Well, thanks for
1: so anyhow, Z and Y Peking Duck is very good. And
0: okay.
1: Z and Y is they're both on Jackson Street,
0: Jackson,
1: in Chinatown.
0: Okay,
1: okay. Just up from
0: Stockton or something.
1: Just up from not Stockton, but down from Stockton, down from
0: okay.
1: Graham.
2: Columbus.
0: Oh, okay.
2: Kearney.
1: Kearney,
2: yes.
0: Awesome.
1: And they have the best Beijing duck. Now, we also
0: awesome.
1: Like a place called Great Eastern. And we like a place called Imperial Palace. And we like a place that we
2: no
1: just
2: good.
1: Discovered.
2: Imperial, no good.
0: No.
2: Cross out the Imperial, no good. Don't go there anymore.
0: Okay.
1: What happened?
0: So, like, for like takeout or?
2: We went the last time and you didn't even want to eat it, remember?
1: Oh, is that where I threw up?
2: Yeah. No okay. more. Just cross out that one. Yeah.
0: Okay.
1: I so threw up all over the place and made a scene.
0: Oh, I'm sorry. Hey, well, if it makes you feel any better, one time when I was six, that happened to me when I was in a lungs drugs here. So, it, you know, probably happens to everybody at some point.
1: Well, it's not pleasant at all. Anyhow, Alec, thank you for calling.
0: Thank you.
1: Take care. Here is Johnny in Silicon Valley, except he's in L.A. today.
3: Yeah. You're gonna love this. There's a gentleman. I don't know if you heard of this. Western civilization is doomed. This could be Amy. Western civilization is doomed unless the code of weakness of suicidal empathy is recognized and actions are taken that are hard but necessary for survival. Gad said articles this well. All Gad's books, including this one, are great. Elon Musk. It's called Suicidal Empathy. I would normally not recommend. It was a great interview that was on the Commonwealth Club. And I've never heard anything like that. It sounded like Amy. She should go speak at the Commonwealth Club. I mean, you would love this, Amy. It's just, have you heard of this book? I mean, I never even heard of it.
2: No. Which book?
3: Suicidal Empathy. It's about how Western civilization is going to wreck itself.
2: No, I never read about
3: this. Totally your point of view. This guy's great from Lebanon, a Jewish person. And it doesn't matter, the Jewish story is simple. Similar to what your story is, and you would have never thought, you know, Russia became communist and China became communist because, you know, it's Lenin and them wrote it wasn't going to be industrial society. And of all places that turned to these other totalitarian communism were of all agrarian societies. And it, but he's talking about how, you know, the West is going to wreck itself with all these.
1: What happened? What happened? Amy, are you still there?
4: I hear you, MZ.
1: Do you hear me masticating?
4: I can hear you masticating, yes.
1: Do you think it's rude for me to masticate on the radio?
4: Well, hey, look, the phone system crashed, so... Just give me just a minute to reboot it, MZ, and everybody should be back here in about 30 seconds.
1: Well, I will describe, I will do a play-by-play of my mastication. I am using a fork to dig into the leftovers of yesterday's samosa soup from the Thai and Burmese restaurant at the corner of 32nd and Clement in the avenues. Oh, my God, what a great place it is. Now, they had a big sign on the window that said, no Thai food today. So I said, that's okay, because I came for the Burmese food anyhow. It was just as good as it's ever been. But I asked the person, I said, did you lose your Thai chef? And the answer was yes. And they have no idea when they're going to get another a replacement Thai chef. But it's okay, because the samosa soup is out of this world delicious. And the tea leaf salad is out of the world delicious. Oh, wow. I guess the thing is booting up now. I don't know if it's going to come back, but Dave is definitely at work trying to fix it. And I wonder if it's possible for 3 hours to go by without there being like a major breakdown. But it's sort of what makes listening to the radio, the KSCO, different from listening to any other station, because we have unquestionably the finest and most intense and most frequent technical difficulties of any radio station on the planet. And we are proud of that. Now, what is this? Johnny is texting me. So, where can we find some almond pressed duck, Billy? Billy Sunshine wants to know. And the answer to that is only two places in the world that I know of. There might be more, but two places in the world that I know of. I think the phones might be back. Anyhow, one is called a Far East Cafe. It's on Grant Street near California in San Francisco. And another one is called Yet Wah in San Rafael, downtown San Rafael on 4th Avenue. Those are the only two places that have almond pressed duck. Now, Amy and I, we swore to each other that what they fed us at the Chinatown place on Grant Street, Far East Cafe, they call it almond duck, and it was really, really good. Almond pressed duck, fantastic. But we don't think it was almond. We think it was peanut pressed duck. You know, right?
2: Yeah. I don't know why all this thing disconnected for a while.
1: Well,
2: I had to hang up and record what's happening.
1: Yeah. So maybe if Johnny calls, we'll call back. We can put him back on.
2: Okay.
1: But anyhow, it's a good place. Billy, it's nice to hear Billy is still listening, if not calling, because he texted me that he wanted to know where you could get almond pressed duck, and that's the one thing that Billy and I totally agree on is we're both very frustrated that almond pressed duck used to be a staple of Chinese restaurants everywhere, and now it's almost impossible to find.
2: So which one you think are better? Is one there in San Rafael better, or the one in San Francisco better?
1: The one in San Francisco is a little better. I think you agree, right?
2: I think that's better. Yes. Mm-hmm. Yeah. The reason is that you have to, you know, not to become an old mash. Those meat, you can taste the meat.
1: You can taste the meat. It's not all grease.
2: Not grease. They are, you know, branded. So when branded, they're no good. You have to see the duck, slice the duck, those textures inside of the almond duck. So that means the real, you know, it's not the grand, you know, the end. You know, branded like a gooey. I don't like a gooey stuff.
1: I know you don't like gooey, but you say some of the stuff that I eat is gooey, and therefore it grosses you.
2: Yeah, you love gooey. Yeah, you make the mother ball gooey.
1: Yeah, you call it mother balls.
2: Yeah,
1: I call it matzo ball.
2: My friend
1: Jose, who was from Cuba, and I met him when he came in 1967 from Cuba to Santa Cruz High School. I was already out, or maybe it was 69. Yeah, I was already out. But I heard about him, and I wanted to meet this dude from Cuba. And he was fun to take advantage of the cultural barriers and differences and stuff. And one of the things I told him was that matzo ball soup is a wonderful delicacy that I love. Now, it's a Jewish type thing, you know. And I told him that a matzah was a little animal that ran around in Israel. And it was a hell of a job. The reason it was a delicacy is because it was a hell of a job to catch the matzah and to cut his balls off and put it in the soup. And Jose believed that, because I said it with a total straight face, and he believed that for several years. Maybe he believed it for the rest of his life. I don't think so, though.
2: So you take advantage of people from other country, and then you told them about the Babe Ridge, the bridge up and lower is what did you say?
1: Yeah, we were driving across the Bay Bridge from Oakland into San Francisco, and the upper bridge, we were all going into San Francisco. And he says, well, where's the other direction? And I said, there is no other direction. It's only this bridge. And at 5 o'clock, they turn around. And they make everybody go in the opposite direction. See, I didn't tell him that there was a lower deck, and he believed that for several years too.
2: Wow! I remember because of the difference, the culture difference. I think the slang, the English language, and then I think I was driving a drop off the mafia, San Giacomo. And then he said that
1: you worked for St. Giacomo, yeah.
2: Yeah, I give him a ride to the court. Then he said that George is in my pocket. I said, which pocket? Because I didn't know about the slang that George is in my pocket.
1: You didn't know about the expression of what that meant. You
2: yeah,
1: said, which
2: I don't
1: pocket?
2: Know that, yeah, the language, because they don't talk about it. I learned the English in China. Essential English was from British. So let's say they don't say line is busy like a telephone line, but they say line is engaged. You know, all got those kind of, so different usage, you know, even English, right?
1: Because you know, it's really amazing that you're alive, because St. Giacomo, you worked for him doing accounting, right?
2: Yes, I didn't know he's a mafia. After I get out, the people told me, they said, how come they didn't kill you? I said, well, I didn't know, so I'm innocent. So that's what it is.
1: So you're lucky that you're still alive because he respected you, right?
2: Yeah, because I told him I'm coming here just like he coming to here. I'm looking for the freedom. So I don't want to be attached to anybody. I don't want anybody control me, anything. Politics, religion, anything. That's why I told him strongly. So he respect me that. So at least he think he respected my dignity and integrity. Right?
1: Yeah.
2: He's a mafia.
1: He was a short little guy, huh? He was only like 4 feet.
2: Yeah,
1: 10
2: I didn't know that. Then not too long ago, we visiting Sicily. Remember, we did entire Sicily with this. I realized they are little peoples. I thought he was a Mexican because he was dark and short. So I don't think Italian. I saw more than Italy people. Rome.
1: Because most Mexicans you know are dark and short.
2: Most, maybe different, they can, but that skin is darker, you know. But Italy, Italians, I saw the Romans, they're very white. So that's why it's different, you know.
1: Okay.
2: So
1: now, Ed in Los Gatos has sent me two texts today. One was shortly after you left, and I was asking the audience if they thought that I was disloyal to the president that I love, just like you do. Because I disagreed with using the government, as in the Federal Communications Commission, to punish people for political reasons. And Ed said, "If this was a couple hours ago, if you believe that the Constitution has given you, as a legal citizen of this republic, you have the right and constitutional obligation to criticize the motive, policies, comments, et al., excuse me for burping, of any public office holder, including the POTUS, which is President of the United States." Now, that was at 11 a.m. Now at 12:40, he added another text that says, "The book that Johnny was describing called Suicide Empathy is a fantastic book about the destruction of the U.S. and Europe based on empathy towards others. And the whole concept is fascinating." Right up your alley, Amy. You can read it and then tell it to me, because I'm the world's worst reader and you're the
2: world's. Why you never read? I understand that Trump never read any book. There's not one book in our office.
1: Now, was that a kind thing to say about your president?
2: No, that's the truth. I think if I can say friend of him, he agree with that. You can't find any book there. That's what the people told me. They were for him.
1: Not even his own books that he wrote?
2: Probably yes, I don't know, but the most of the time he doesn't read any book. That's what people told me about, you know. But that doesn't mean he doesn't know anything. So that you can get your knowledge from book and from other things. That's not the only source, right? Right now, I think you can get a lot of things from your phone, you know, the social media and also the website, whatever, you know, right?
1: Mm-hmm.
2: So it's changing world, and then you can get a lot from AI with gathering all the data for you. You know, as fast as you don't even finish sentence, they already give you the answer. Whatever the data they collected.
1: Hmm.
2: Right? Hmm. You finish your matzo ball?
1: No, I'm not eating matzo balls today. I did buy some matzo ball mix yesterday at Andronico's.
2: You love dough or the cardboard stuff.
1: Well, yeah, but I always use extra eggs, which are pure protein. And eggs are the best. Yeah. Eggs is what binds it together. That's why when you eat cake, it's not all that bad, because there's usually a lot of eggs that bind the dough together in the cake, right?
2: Yeah, we still have a lot of dough. It's dough basis. That's what I'm talking about.
1: Well, you know me. I love my morning dough.
2: Your doctor say you're a specialist for your sugar problem, say that just eat less carbo. He told you again, again, again, not anything with a starch. He said Chinese food have too much starch.
1: My sugar has been pretty damn under control lately.
2: Yeah, but that you was because you have the shot. What about without the shot?
1: That would be terrible. I'd probably be quadruple amputee.
2: I know you have to be very careful about that. Watch your foot. You have some kind of problems you have to look at.
1: Smelly,
2: you know,
1: feet?
2: Me about.
1: Not smelling.
2: It's,
1: I don't think my feet smell. Do yours?
2: Not smell. You say that it was have this breathing. So that's have some kind of wound. That was very bad in indications. That's what the people had the amputated. They cannot hear. You know
1: yeah.
2: what I mean? You have an infection.
1: If they happen to, they try to cut their nails. A lot of old peoples, you know, we are all old peoples, particularly most of the peoples who listen to KSCO. You know, keeping senior citizens occupied is what KSCO stands
2: for. So we had to get Dr. Liu to tell the seniors need to spend the money for three things important.
1: Yeah.
2: So avoiding all the problems.
1: Good shoes, good mattress, and good what else?
2: Chair.
1: Oh, yeah, good chair.
2: He's sitting down watching a TV, you know.
1: I guess no one wants to talk to you and me anymore because the lines are totally free. It's just you and me talking.
2: So why you cannot finish that movie yesterday I recommended to you? Only 80 minutes you cannot, huh?
1: No, I got interrupted a bunch of times with calls and stuff. Mm-hmm. But you know what I can do is turn the phone off and, finish watching the movie. But then I might fall asleep, because you know that's what happens to me at movies. Even if it's a really good movie, I fall asleep for 20...
2: It's a very short movie. It's not a long movie. It's very short. 80 minutes is very short, considering. Not even 1.5 hours, 90 minutes, right? So it's less than 90 minutes. So it's much less than your phone talking, or 3 hours. That's a lot. That's 180 minutes. Right?
1: Mm-hmm.
2: So that's what I'm talking about.
1: Mm-hmm.
2: So what are you still eating? I heard that you were chewing.
1: Yes,
2: something.
1: I'm chewing my cud. Who would do that on the radio? Who would chew when they're on the radio? Would anybody do that? Any kind of a normal person?
2: I don't know. So now, is anybody talk about that? So the potential report about the hiding money, the Chinese CCP government. hiding all the money and that all over the place, overseas.
1: No.
2: So that's why we're talking about. We have a one bigger weapon to any country. It's frozen their assets.
1: Mm-hmm.
2: And that's why Iran, we will play this game. That's why you're talking about why Obama delivered the money, cash, to them by the airplane. That time, I said, "Whoa, that's like a mafia job, you know, cash. They want mm-hmm. the cash, you know. And that's all frozen assets they have. So there's a lot of those bad country regimes, but their money hiding in United States because they think it's safe.
1: Mm-hmm.
2: So we can, that's a weapon for us. We can frozen their assets. So they can't get those money. That's
1: so it's their
2: before.
1: Money, not ours, even with
2: no,
1: Obama,
2: it's
1: right?
2: It's their money, and of course, their means their people's money, you know.
1: Right. Do you want to talk to Carwin in Big Sur?
2: What?
1: Do you want to talk to Carwin in Big Sur?
2: Anybody.
1: Okay. Hi, Carwin.
5: Hey, how's it going?
1: Good. How is it in Big Sur?
5: It's sunny and beautiful. We're in traffic, and we're listening to you guys chat right now.
1: Is that where you live?
5: No, we live in San Francisco.
1: You do? Whereabouts?
5: Yeah. The Mission right now.
1: Wow. Do you know about Tartan Bakery?
5: Yeah, I've seen Tartine.
1: Yeah, Tartine, yeah. Do you agree that they have the best olive bread in the world?
5: No.
1: The second best?
5: Yeah, I'll give them that.
1: Okay, good. So what did you call about? I didn't mean to knock you off track.
5: No, you're good. I was wondering if you have any good recommendations for something we're going to do backpacking this weekend. So I was wondering if you have any recommendations for a backpacking trip. Any sort of recommendation about anything.
1: Well, in the Big Sur area?
5: Yeah, that's right. Any
1: Dave Michaels, he's the guy to talk to. And if he's listening, he'll put himself on the microphone because he the man in control. And talk to Carwin because he wants to know where to hike, and nobody knows where to hike better than Dave Michaels.
5: Oh, that's the guy I need to talk to.
1: Yeah. You know what? Call back, and he'll answer, and then you could you can talk to him that way. Okay,
4: I'm right here.
1: You're right there. Can Carwin hear you? Hear Dave now?
4: Can you hear me?
5: Yep.
1: Okay, good.
4: So, what was the question? Where to go hiking in
1: Big Sur area?
5: Well, it was even more open ended than that. Even I was just wondering if there was any fun hiking activities that you guys would like to pass along. Any things to do? Any fun stories to tell? Games to play?
4: Oh, I don't know. But I would say my favorite place to go hiking, other than, you know, Pfeiffer Park, you can go hiking at Andrew Molera. There's not much hillside there. It's just kind of flat. But my favorite place down in that area is Garapata Park. I mean, that is an intense 2-hour hike. And once you get done, even though it's only 2 hours, maybe 6-7 miles, it is an intense hike, and it makes you feel good. You get that adrenaline rush. Garapata Park is where I go if I only have a few hours to go and I want an intense hike in that area. It's Garapata Park, hands down.
5: Oh, cool. Thank you.
4: Yeah, sure.
1: Wow. Amy, did you hear that? We have our friend Alan who lives right there. We should call him up and insist on being invited to his house.
2: Yeah, you do that. You are very good about insisting to get to somebody's house.
1: Okay. All right, good. we're going to go to Craig and Campbell. Arthur is finally called back. G. Joe. And so forth. But thank you, Carwin. I hope Dave gave you good information. I know he gave you good information. I hope you take it.
5: Oh, okay? I believe it. I believe it with my heart. Thanks, y'all. I appreciate it.
1: Take care. Bye-bye. Bye-bye. Okay. There goes, So here's Craig and Campbell. You're on, Craig. Hi.
6: Yeah. Hey, Michael, Amy. Hey, have you seen your buddy, Michael Harrison? He interviews the new CEO of Seacrank Radio over there on their site. Have you seen that?
1: Yeah, I did see. I did see that actually. It was actually quite a few months ago, really.
6: Yeah, I guess it's been there for about a year. One thing that stood out when he said, remember, he said Sea Crane Radio. Yeah, I sound like their promoter, but he said it himself. Sea Crane Radio is like the most important radio station in the world, he says. Did you catch that?
1: Yeah. Sea Crane Radio? Well, yeah. they sell radios.
6: Yeah, well, that's what I... Not radio... Okay, radio store or whatever. Radio company is what he said, I guess.
1: Okay.
6: Something like that. But that was interesting. You know that Bob Crane guy, you haven't talked to him in a long time, but I think...
1: Correct, and I talked to him because he was good friends with Dr. Bill Wattenberg, and he connected us.
6: Yeah, he still lives up there, and he still goes around the radio station sometimes. I bet he's still the emperor of that station somehow. But, I mean, what about... how old is that guy now? Is he up there in age?
1: I think so. He's probably in his mid-80s, I would guess.
6: Oh, man, okay. I was thinking, you know, what if a guy like that, he had that company and he bought your radio station? He could just advertise online. He could advertise all over the world, a guy like that, owning that station. How do you think that would work out if a place like C. Crane bought your radio station?
1: I think only a young person would be fascinated by what you could do with the challenge of KFCO. But young people don't even know what radio is. It does
6: well,
1: not compute.
6: I'm thinking it's kids or grandkids. You can call them up and say, hey, you want to buy something for your kids or grandkids, you know, and then we can use this radio station KFCO to sell all our stuff out of there and everything like that. But
1: you never know.
6: Yeah. I last time I talked to you about this, I wondered if you were going to ask him about advertising over there. I could contact. It's better if you call directly, of course, but if you want me to try and call them and if I could leave your, I don't know if you want me to leave your private phone number if they call you back.
1: Sure, you could do that.
6: Private number, Michael? Are you sure?
1: I don't think they will, but that's okay.
6: Okay, because I talked to them about technical stuff. The latest radio I bought was that one. It's real cool. I think this is one of, I think Bob Crane, has looked their side, he really likes this one. The one with the solar panel, the emergency.
1: Oh, yeah, radio. Yeah, yeah.
6: Yeah.
1: No, what an amazing business he's built.
6: Yeah.
1: You know.
6: Did you ever find that at the REI in, up there in Frisco? Or yeah, you didn't look. It's all packaged up. It's not like you could take it out and look at it. You know, I don't know if they'd let you or not over there. But
1: at REI?
6: Yeah, at REI in San Jose, Saratoga, El Paso, they sell them close to me. But you said you had an REI up there in San Francisco.
1: Oh, I'm sure there are lots. I don't know exactly where it is and so forth. But, well, yeah, I mean, I love radio, but I listen way more on the stream than
6: internet.
1: I do. Yeah.
6: They have an internet radio, too, there.
1: Right.
6: They have a. Yeah, do you have one of those, by the way?
1: No. Mm-hmm. No, I just use my iPhone.
2: I have a smallest radio. I have a smallest one. You had to be 8 years older to have. I got a one for my birthday, the smallest radio.
1: Oh.
6: Wait, what's
2: you
6: the brand
2: know
6: name
2: that?
6: On it?
2: I don't know what it is. I forgot it.
6: Uh-huh.
2: It's a very small one in the world. It's a toy for the kids. But then you had to be 8 years old to play.
1: Hmm.
6: Amy, I got a question for you. You've been everywhere. You've been to Vancouver, BC. You've been up to Vancouver. Yeah, so that was like always my favorite city. That was like, you know, it's so beautiful up there. How does that compare to San Francisco? And what's more beautiful, Vancouver, BC, or San Francisco?
2: I love San Francisco. You know that. I left my home in San Francisco.
6: You're biased
2: So cannot compare with. It's much smaller city, but that was very easy to go skiing. That was very beautiful. You know, they had a World Olympic there. You know, I went up there skiing. Mm-hmm. Very nice, unbelievable. And then it's very nice. You can do all kind of things. You can do the lake. You know, Wenkoa, a gray area of Wenkoa, greater Wenkoa, that's it's lots of places. They have lakes, you know, they have skiing anywhere you can go. Also very close, not like here you go to Tahoe from San Francisco, still hours driving. Over there is probably one hour would be get there to ski. And also the lake is a smaller city. And lots of Chinese live there now. Since Hong Kong back to China 1997, it's an immigration. Unbelievable people move there. So.
6: Okay.
7: Michael, you have somebody else waiting?
1: Oh, yeah, lots of people.
7: Oh, man, I'll hang up. Okay.
1: Okay, thank you, Craig. Here's Arthur, but it's not Arthur in Prunedale, right?
8: No, it is Arthur in Prunedale. Hi, MZ.
1: Oh, it is Arthur in Prunedale. So you called back.
8: Yes.
1: We missed you.
8: Yes, well,
1: you must have had to go to the can and you were waiting too long.
8: No.
1: Huh?
8: What time does your show end today, MZ?
1: In less than a minute.
8: Okay, well, let me just say hi to Amy. I really enjoy her knowledge, and I think you guys are a great couple on the air. You present yourselves really well. So I wanted to ask Amy, historically in China, did the communists gradually take over the government, or was it a sudden thing or a war? How did that work that the communists were able to take over China? Was
1: tell
8: it a war?
1: Tell it in 5 seconds.
2: Long story for sure. Since 1949, they took over everything.
1: Okay.
8: Violently? Okay, thank you.
1: KSEO Santa Cruz, Salinas, Monterey.
2: You.
1: See you next week on the 4th of July.
9: News this hour from Town Hall. I'm Mary Rose. The situation has grown more desperate by the hour in Venezuela as people dig through the rubble of collapsed homes and apartment buildings. The country is entering its third day after the devastating 1-2 punch of a 7.2 and 7.5 magnitude earthquakes. Charles de Ledesma reports that amid a disappointing government response, many people are taking their appeals to find missing loved ones online.
10: With communication patchy, social media and online registries have become a crucial tool for many Venezuelans seeking information and resources beyond sparse government statistics.
9: Engineers and other experts say the back-to-back earthquakes on Wednesday were among the most intense to hit the country in more than a century. 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The latest attacks across the Persian Gulf show the potential for the Iran war to spin out of control.
11: Iran launches new attacks, a drone assault targeting Bahrain and against a ship in the Strait of Hormuz, likely Tehran's response to overnight airstrikes by the U.S. Those were in response to an Iranian drone attack Thursday on a ship trying to get out of the strait. This comes as the two countries are trying to reach a final accord to end the conflict following an interim peace deal. Vice President J.D. Vance on social media Friday night saying Iran should just pick up the phone if there are disagreements about the ceasefire agreement, but violence will be met with violence. I'm Julie Walker.
9: Utah is under a fire emergency across the state. The National Weather Service issued a red flag warning on Friday. More on these stories at townhall.com.
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13: 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How did Mel Brooks get to 100?
15: 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Then you'll live a long time.
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13: 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I'm Ed Donahue.
9: Cape Verde has become the smallest country ever to earn a spot in the knockout round of the World Cup. 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
9: Paris bans public drinking as wildfire burns in UK. The heat record for June had been broken for the second day in a row. A rare red weather warning is also in effect. 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

Good afternoon, everybody. This is Dr. Duncan McCollum coming to you live from KSCO. I'm having a little bit of difficulty getting all my stuff happening here, so I am going to just go for it. So anyway, I wanted to talk about something very interesting to me and hopefully interesting to you, and that's about your health and the conception of deception, talking about dogma, the dogma that we've grown up with in the healthcare arena, believing that this is what is true. You know, we've been, if you take a look at where we are health-wise, you know, we're the most unhealthy country in the world. And most people have just been led down this gold-covered path, the yellow brick road to health, believing that, you know, there was an answer in a bottle for every kind of condition that you have. And the interesting thing about it is, you know, if you are somebody that, you know, we are, as humans, sentient beings and think we can conceive and we can consider and we can come up with conclusions based on information given to us. And in fact, I've said before, the mind is a perfect thing that we use as the spiritual being. We use the mind to pose and solve problems. And the mind will solve every problem you ever give it, 100% perfectly, based on the information you give it. So if you give it bad information, it's still going to come up with a solution towards pro-survival based on the information you give it. But if you give it bad information, I'm afraid your outcome may not be what you look it to be. I'll give you an example that might give you some understanding with this. So, you know, if you have a calculator and maybe it has what the 4 is stuck on it, so it's held down, and you add 2 plus 2 and you hit equals and it comes up with 8. Hey, that's the perfect answer. That's what it is. So in other words, there's some unknown information that is affecting the calculator's ability to come up with the correct answer. And that's what happens to us in every aspect of life. So talking about dogma, you know, dogma basically is something that has been told to us that we believe to be true because it's been told to us. It's culturally correct. It's just the way it is. It's been going on that way for so long. And there's group agreement that that's the right thing to do. And so if you look at dogma in healthcare, we've been believing that our healthcare system worked for the last 113 years because when, you know, we went away from natural health remedies that our grandmothers and great grandmothers knew and went towards the pharmaceutical substances made out of petroleum, that the amount of volume of information put out was so overwhelming in a very subtle way, coming from a place of authority and or various other things that I'll talk about, that it became the truth, whether it is the truth or not. Look at the news today. You know, if they put out the same narrative long enough, then pretty soon that just, you know, you might resist it at first, but pretty soon you just know that's the way it is, so you just kind of put up with it. If you moved into a place where there, every time you went outside, there were mosquitoes, you know, you would fight those mosquitoes at first, and you'd do everything you could to get rid of them. But after a while, yeah, there's a mosquito. You just kind of deal with it and swat the fly. So you've become conditioned to your environment. And that's exactly counterintuitive to a being. You know, so many of the policies out there or the authoritarian figures, whether subtle, covert, or overt, basically have taught us that we need to adapt to our environment. And that is
completely the opposite of what spiritual beings or what people want to do. Think about a young kid who's told to sit down, shut up, do what you're told, don't ask questions, don't look out the window and daydream. You know, no, I want to create. I'm here to create. I'm having fun thinking about what I can do when I get out of this classroom, right? And they make it so overwhelming that unless you're very interested in the subject, you're just going to close off to it. But my point on dogma and health, your health, and the conception of deception, let's look at the conception of deception, because we were taught 113, 14, 15 years ago, the body could not heal itself. It had no ability to do that, and that the only way that your body could be healthy and overcome these obstacles in life was to take a substance that had to be man-made, because the ones that came in nature were not weren't any good. They just didn't work. Well, you can't patent something out of nature, so it was not anything that could make money for anything. So this huge industrial revolution took off, and the pharmaceutical industry exploded. And just look at the commercials today. Talk about the dogma of healthcare commercials. They have indoctrinated us for so long that, you know, just this pill or this thing is going to handle that condition. You know, this will handle that condition, this will handle that condition, this will handle that condition. And we hear it so often that when we have a issue, we go, oh, this will handle that condition. Think of, there was a commercial years ago, and there was a medication called Nuprin. I don't know, you know, some kind of painkiller. And I just remember there was this one commercial where there's this tawny blonde lady who's got incredible tan getting out of her convertible Mercedes with her tennis racket in hand and, you know, a little damp from the game. I guess she was getting into her car, and she said, after a good game of tennis, I tell Nuprin where the pain is. And she rubs her right elbow, and it's like, oh, you take the Nuprin pill and you write right elbow on it and tell the, you know, and take that pill, and it's going to go to your right elbow. Well, you know, how naive can we be? But we believe it, but we don't realize that that Nuprin is going to every part of our body and affecting our body's ability to communicate, because it's deadening its response. It's deadening the senses so the body can understand there's a problem to go fix it. You know, if it ain't broke, don't fix it. If you have some kind of pain and you aren't doing anything about it, and then you take a medication to cover it up, you think it's gone. The thing gets worse. Take a toothache. You know, let's say you have a cavity that you've had for a while, and it's starting, that tooth is starting to hurt because the nerve is, that decay's finally gotten to the nerve after all those years. And you just start taking a pain medication every day to numb it down. Well, pretty soon that, you know, you run out of your pain pill, or it doesn't work anymore, and you can't get any more because your stomach is hurting too much from taking the stuff, and you've got constipation problems because your liver can't process it anymore, and now your colon's been affected by it. You know, all you had to do is fix a tooth. But yet, we are so indoctrinated by TV every single day, cover up the symptom or subdue your symptom with this medication, that we become believers in the fact that, you know, that's what we need to do. And that's the only choice we have for our health. So, you know, we want to explore how entrenched dogma is in the institutional ideologies or in our culture, and how it shapes our thoughts and our practices of healthcare, you know, in a way that we can actually justify this deception. So, you know, it's gotten to a point where somebody who's in a, sitting behind a desk on a 30th story building somewhere is looking at all the research they put into some medication that's going to handle a symptom,
And they're going, we need to market this to pay for the research plus the profit we're going to get by, you know, marketing and the distribution of this particular medication. Well, you know, think about there was Painkiller years ago put out, and the name will come to me in a second. I'm sure you know it. And it was put out there. This is 25, 30 years ago. And it was said to help low back pain. Well, it ended up killing people. And, you know, that ended up $5 billion of lawsuits on the fact that this medication was killing people. Well, the company made $35 billion, and they look at the profit and loss and go, we can afford to lose $5 billion in order to make $35 billion. So, this is kind of a crazy thing, but look at our healthcare system. Right now, thank God we have some people in the health department that are changing our health pyramid, our food pyramid. They're telling us what to eat correctly. They're getting the dyes out of our food, the 10,000 different additives that the United States is allowed to put into our foods, 10,000 additives. Very few of them have been tested to find out if they're toxic or not. And, you know, by the quality of our health in this country, we're, you know, over 60% of us are diabetic or pre-diabetic. 30 million plus have thyroid disease.

So I believe that it's in this time of our, what's happening in the world today, this evolution of our world, where the whole planet is looking at what they've done and how effective it is since World War II. But, you know, the importance of truth and the evidence so that we have trust in the healthcare system. Now, we went through a time where it was, you know, trust the science, and it's evidence-based. Well, now we found out that that was all a bunch of lies, you know. So, and to what extent? 80% of the people in the United States fell for it, 20% didn't. And, but because we were so entrenched with the dogma of, you know, the power above is protecting us. You know, it's like mom and dad are going to take care of us when you're a kid. Well, the government's going to take care of us. The healthcare center, the CDC, is going to take care of us. Well, now we found the fraud is extant, and the people were padding their pockets so much that I hope that you're starting to wake up a bit and look at this yourself. And the key question is, what counts as dogma? What is the deception in our medical content? You know, and if ever deception was just, was it ever justified? There's so many reasons that they justify this stuff, this dogma. And so dogma is entrenched, non-questioned beliefs or doctrines. It could be religious, institutional, ideological, or professional norm. So dogma is entrenched, non-questioned beliefs or doctrine. So we're talking about dogma in your health and the conception of deception. This is Dr. Duncan McCollum coming to you from KSCO. And I hope that you're having a wonderful day. And I also hope that if you're listening to this, you're considering taking a better look at your own health, and also considering helping some people you know that might need help, or they might need to hear this message. So deception is intentional misrepresentation, withholding or framing of information such that another is misled, include partial or systemic forms. So dogma, the conception of deception. So dogma is entrenched, non-questioning beliefs. Deception, intentional misrepresentation, misrepresentation, withholding or framing in another, to mislead another. So is this, is our, all these pharmaceutical companies with all these ads on TV, are they deceiving us into thinking that we're going to be healthier by taking this medication when we just get sicker and sicker and sicker? And for instance, a lot of people with something, they might have been diagnosed with something called peripheral neuropathy, where the nerves that come out of your spine are no longer in the central nervous system. They're now the peripheral nervous system. Just like when you step out of your house, you're in the periphery of your property. Peripheral neuropathy, well, neuro means nerve, and opathy means a pathology or sickness of it. It doesn't tell us if it's acting too much or not enough, or it's off and on, or if it's just completely aberrated and giving you mixed signals. So if you have peripheral neuropathy, I just had a woman come in the other day. She unfortunately had been diagnosed with something bad enough that she had to have a lot of chemical injections and radiation. And she went, her condition went dormant, but the treatment basically destroyed the nerves in her feet and hands to a point where she had like 70% loss of function in her nerve. That's, you know, and that's a test that you can have done to be tested for peripheral neuropathy by a medical doctor or somebody like that. But we will actually measure where it's at and then give you an idea whether we can help you. So, but she was saying, you know, all they want to give me is something called gabapentin. And all it does is I'm taking a lot of it and it's not getting any better. So that is a deception that this is going to do something other than let the condition

0: motion become worse? To what degree? What happens when those limbs finally have no nerve conduction? You end up losing them. But they're not, people are not steered towards a better solution. So it's out there. And we in my office, McCollum Family Chiropractic, if you want another opinion on that, $99, you can come in and we'll take a look at anything that you got. We'll test your nerves ourselves to find out what degree there's a problem with them and give you solutions that could potentially give you your life back. And we've done that. We've been doing this for about 3.5-4 years to this extent and getting amazing results. So if you're one of those, we have a $99 special that you can come in and get tested for to see if we can help you if you've been diagnosed with something like peripheral neuropathy. So let's look at, we're looking at dogma, deception, the conception of deception in our healthcare. Where did it start and why? Well, it's obviously big money. You know, the healthcare system, it's $5.7 trillion industry right now, $5.7 trillion. 70% of the money spent is spent on covering up symptoms, not fixing people. Now, what's interesting about dogma and, you know, even me being on the radio here, I can tell you a statistic like that. You can go look it up yourself. But some people will hear me and go, wow, he's telling the truth, or he's not telling the truth, based on your belief in what's going on in the medical system. You know, you might think, oh, yeah, anything that doesn't come in a bottle is quackery. You know, and chiropractors, you know, those guys, they got their diploma in a cracker jack box or something like that. And we went through that in the 70s and 90s, all the way 20-year lawsuit against the AMA. They were found guilty of first trying to contain and eliminate chiropractic from the United States, all the way up to the Supreme Court. They had to, what is called the Sherman Act, Antitrust Act. It was Chester Wilkes was a chiropractor that sued the AMA. And, it, you know, a little tiny guy, you know, probably barely making ends meet as he's fighting this Goliath lawsuit. So at any rate, I hope that perhaps if you're paying attention to what's going on with the healthcare system, what RFK Jr. is talking about, the explosion of people being very upset in Washington. You know, why would these people be so upset? Well, maybe because it's cutting off their lifeline. It's cutting off their money lines. And, you know, quite honestly, if everything that they were doing was helping people, we wouldn't be the sickest country in the industrialized world. We are. And we're the ones that have 10,000 food additives where Europe has 400. We're the ones with all of those different dyes, green, blue, yellow, red, that we know cause cancer, and we know they cause hyperactivity in children with the Fruit Loops and all this kind of stuff. But the government lets it in, and the studies have been out there, but people just keep moving forward with it. It's kind of like that story that I've told before of a bunch of cattle have been herded and rounded up and put in a big corral, and then somebody in the back of the corral on horses is pushing them towards the gate in front. A chute that they go down one by one. And that at the end of that chute, there's a cowboy up there standing on the post. And as soon as that one cow goes through, he hits him on the head with a sledgehammer and takes him off to the butcher shop. And this is going on, and it's been going on for eons. And finally, one cow in the middle of the crowd looks up and sees what's happening. And he looks around at all these cattle that are just blindly moving forward with the dogma of there's grass on the other side of the fence, I guess, or something like that, you know. And he goes, hey, no, look, stop. Look what they're doing. No, go this way. Stop. And all the other cows, if they even look at them, chew in their cud, go, moo. And they keep marching that death march all the way down through the chute, get bumped on the head and take to the butcher. You know, so we can be like that when dogma blinds us and we've been deceived by big pharma and other industries to make us think that the only way we can be healthy is through the a bottle or a prescription. So when we talk about deception, there's different types of deception. Deception versus non-disclosure versus therapeutic privilege versus benevolent lying. So the conception of conception of deception versus the conception of non-disclosure. So they might say, yeah, this particular medication, like the ones that people take for diabetes right off the bat, is going to help lower the blood sugar level. But they don't tell you, they don't disclose that that isn't going to help you become any healthier. It's just lowering the blood sugar level. That the sugar gets stored in fat cells, and then that those fat cells become, they hold toxins. And that's how the body stores toxins in fat cells. And then the sugar will become glycinated, which means it's like sugar frosted flakes instead of corn flakes. And then as it's going through your bloodstream, those tiny capillaries get straight scratched by the crystals of sugar on your red blood cells. And that causes scarring. And as the tissue scars, the capillaries, the smallest blood vessel in the body, gets narrower to a point where a blood vessel can't, a blood corpuscle, a red blood cell, can't get through anymore. So it blocks it up. There's no oxygen to the tissue, so it necroses, meaning there's no oxygen, meaning the tissue dies, and then you get gangrene in those extremities or organs, and they have to be removed. So that's non-disclosure. When you go in, they say, oh, your blood sugar is high. Let's put you on this thing and we'll check you. Oh, your blood sugar's level's normal now. Well, how come I feel terrible? How come I'm putting on weight? How come I'm exhausted? Why is my immune system shot now? Non-disclosure of that particular treatment. Therapeutic privilege. Okay, then benevolent lying. Now, I'm just going to stay away from that, meaning they don't care about telling you the truth or not. Now, there's a lot of that going on, and we call that fraud. And where they're in the healthcare system, they're telling people something's going to do something, and they know it won't, and they don't care. They're just going to take the money and run. That's not the point of the show today. My point of my show here today is to help you perhaps look at changing your perspective on your health. Because you know what? We're not busy enough in my office. Chiropractors are not busy enough. And we've probably got one of the busier offices in town. But, you know, only 7 to 9% of the people go to a chiropractor on a regular basis. And that might be once a month, which in my opinion isn't enough. And that means that 90% of the people have never been to a chiropractor. Maybe a little different in Santa Cruz, but everybody knows about it. They just don't know what we do. They think we're pain doctors or back doctors. They go, well, I don't have any back pain. It has nothing to do with what we do. We work with the nervous system to make sure that the 31 pairs of nerves that come from the brain down through the spine, which is the only part of your body that's completely encased in bone, is the brain and central nervous system, completely encased in bone. Why? Because it's that important. The nervous system's that important. And then it leaves between every two bones and it becomes 31 pairs of nerves that come out of the spine from the neck down to the coccyx or tailbone. And then those 31 pairs of nerves divide and go to 70 trillion cells. And so if the nervous system controls those 70 trillion cells, information to and from them, then if it's working well, the body has this incredible ability, and that's to stay alive. I mean, it's pretty hard to kill a body. And that's good and bad. It's, it's unfortunate when somebody has terrible accidents. That's one way to go. Or when they OD on something or, other things that might take them out quickly. But if you've known anybody in your family, which we all have, that passed away from some kind of disease or condition, they weren't just diagnosed with it and passed away tomorrow. Usually it's a long, slow, painful demise. So the body's trying to survive despite the fact that it is no longer able to control the systems in the body, like the immune system, the digestive system, the respiratory system, the circulatory system, musculoskeletal system, all these other types of systems that our body controls, all controlled by one system. Number one, king of the hill, the nervous system. That is what controls everything in your body. And we never got told this in school, ever, growing up. In fact, all we know is dogma. You get sick, you go to the doctor gives you a pill, and you get better. They did that with antibiotics throughout the last 5 or 6 decades. I mean, or more than that, to the point where antibiotics barely work anymore because this strain of bacteria has learned how to adapt and mutate to a point where those antibiotics no longer work. And all they were doing was killing the bacteria and weakening your body. Well, the converse of that is, well, let's strengthen the immune system and put the good food in it that isn't inflammatory and not put poisons in it like dyes and additives and glyphosate and other chemicals that they put on our food that will kill us. Let's allow our body to heal. I mean, human beings are the only species on the planet, that poison their food so that other things won't eat it. Then they eat the food they poisoned. And you wonder why we're so sick. Well, there you go. Doesn't make any sense. And so, talking about food, people don't think that they can afford to eat healthy. Well, you can't afford not to eat healthy. It's going to catch up with you. And besides that, it's not more expensive. Maybe at first you have to transition. But most people eat so many empty calories that their body's never full and or it's bloated with just toxic food, which is requiring more energy for your body to get rid of that stuff, if it even can, without killing the body in the process. When you start to, you can get my book, Turn Back Your Biological Clock, online. I had a lady come in this week, and she had purchased the book. She's a new patient. She came in Friday and goes, I read your book cover to cover. It was excellent, the best health book I ever read. I'm not trying to toot my own horn because I don't push my book enough, but it's a really great book in a story mode that's going to teach you how to get healthy. You can find it on Amazon, Turn Back Your Biological Clock. And also, it's subtitled New Hope for Peripheral Neuropathy, and it's New Hope for Demise of going out a way you don't want to go out, okay? So, I'm not even going to get through half the stuff I wanted to talk about on dogma in healthcare. Again, this is Dr. Duncan McCollum. By the way, if you've just got fed up with what's going on with your health or other people's, or you just want to take your health into your own hand and learn yourself, then the first thing I recommend you do is get a full set of digital x-rays of your spine. This way we can look at every one of those 31 pairs of spinal nerves, how they're coming out of the spine, whether there's pressure on them or not. We can take a look at different types of symptoms that you do or don't have, or symptoms you've covered up for so long you don't even know they're there anymore, or conditions that are there that haven't quite come to the surface yet that we can catch. So $37, call my office, 831-459-9990, 831, a whole bunch of nines and a zero, 831-459-9990, and say, hey, I want to do the $37 x-rays. Come in, you sit down together, we talk about what's going on, I take a full set of digital x-rays, I have you come back another day after I've had time to look at them, we sit down and talk about them. No charge other than the $37. And then if we decide to do something, we'll talk about it. Whether we decide to do a soft wave, which is sound therapy, or lasers, which are light. You know, we have sound and light and motion that we work with. We have vibration plates that stimulate the nervous system and the lymphatic system. Motion, movement. So we have movement. We use light, which is three different kind of lasers that supercharge your mitochondria. Sound that comes through the head of our of this soft wave machine at 3,358 miles an hour. Pure sound. And it goes through healthy tissue, but bumps into unhealthy tissue. And then we also use electromagnetic frequencies. It's a PEMF machine, a piezoelectromagnetic frequency machine. And, of course, we use chiropractic, where we use our hands to make sure there's no physical pressure on a bone that's causing your body to hurt or not work or dimming the lights. So, you know, that's pretty cool that that's the option that you have. So your body knows how to heal. It just needs to have interference taken away. One of the greatest chiropractors that ever lived, Dr. Reggie Gold, an amazing guy. I have a saying of his on my wall. It says, your body needs no help. It just needs no interference. And if we take the interference away, the body's going to start to heal. You know, and if you don't believe that that life has the tendency to live, then how about that weed in your driveway that comes out of the crack? You pull it, it comes out. You might even squirt weed killer on it. It still grows. You know, you might, who knows what you do, burn it. It comes back. That is the innate intelligence of life. Your body is your vehicle. Your innate ability to pose and solve problems so that your mind can give you the right solution is at your fingertips to use. You just need to make up your mind. You can change your mind like this in a heartbeat. You can decide, I am done. I'm going to get myself healthy. I'm tired of being a victim of my own circumstances or a victim of, you know, the medical profession that has put me on this path of chronic disease and controlling of the chronic disease. Now, one thing I want you to know, I'm not telling you to stop taking medications that you've been prescribed. That would not be a smart thing to do. But you can become educated, and then you can start to talk to your medical doctor about those very harmful drugs that you want to come off of and let them help you. And or if you're not on prescription drugs, but you're taking painkillers all the time, then or antacids for crying out loud, then, you know, we can help your body reboot itself so it can heal. Not only do we work with the nervous system, but also the digestive system. Your digestive system, you know, is anything and everything goes through your digestive system to create vitamins, minerals, and amino acids, fatty acids, so your body can sustain life. And we need to have a healthy immune system or a healthy digestive system. We need to have the right bugs in our gut. And I mentioned antacids a minute ago. I mean, you know, people take these antacids or take them for years, whether they're a prescribed heavy-duty one or one you get a roll of them off the shelf. These things have aluminum in them for one, and they also basify your stomach. They take the acid out of your stomach. Oh, gee, isn't that the problem? Acid in my stomach? Well, the problem really is not enough acid in your stomach or a body that's not putting it in at the right time. But the point is that the first 12 inches of your small intestine that attaches to your stomach at the bottom is where all calcium is absorbed in your body. The first 12 inches, it's called the duodenum. It means 12. And that 12 inches, the whatever goes through there has to be an acidic substance for the calcium to be absorbed out of your intestines into your bloodstream so it can get to your bones and whatever other systems that you need in order what calcium is needed for. So you take antacids and it's basic. So all of a sudden you have calcium going through your small intestine, first 12 inches, but the overall acid-base measurement is basic because you're taking a basic and acid. And then, so that means that you're not going to absorb the calcium. And how many of us in our older age have our bone demineralizing from the foods we eat, medications we take, the lack of exercises that we may do? And really the hidden factor is the calcium receptors in all of the bone in your body. There's a receptor that only calcium attaches to. There's a receptor where only estrogen, progesterone, testosterone, thyroid hormone, only a particular substance can attach to those, except lead is more attracted to that spot on the spine where calcium would attach. So what happens when we have lead in our environment, and it comes down four generations through mom's umbilical blood too. So it just keeps coming down because the best part of mom is getting into the baby. It's trying to get calcium out of the spine to give calcium to the baby. Well, if there's lead in mom's spine, that's being crossed. That's crossing the blood-brain barrier and getting into the infant as well. So that's why we have four generations of heavy metals, mercury, and all these different substances getting into our baby. In fact, there was a study done by the Environmental Work Group where they found 278 toxic chemicals in the umbilical blood being transferred to the baby. And the baby hasn't even lived outside the womb yet. So, and those are neurotoxins, they're carcinogenic, they're developmental toxins, all these various things. Look it up. Environmental Work Group study on toxins in the baby's umbilical cord. Don't take my word for it. So at any rate, you know what my whole point today is that I want people to, whether they come see me or somebody else, I would like you to potentially make a decision to broaden your understanding of your own health. Broaden it a little bit. You know, take a look at where you are in your age right now. I just turned 70, as probably most of you know. And 60 to 70 is a big change. You know, 20 to 30 wasn't so bad. 30 to 40 wasn't so bad. 40 to 50 is getting there. 50 to 60 is getting there. 60 to 70 is getting there. No matter what you do to stay healthy, I've been adjusted almost every week for 50 years. And I broke my back when I was 12, as you know. And I had an episode the other week where I broke my back, and I've had, you know, there's barely anything left there. I injured it. And I told you online, on this radio show, I go, you know what? I think I injure myself periodically to remember what's going on with pain. Because every time I get pain, it is the predominant thought in my body. Is this pain going to be with me for the rest of my life? So if that's my predominant thought, is this pain going to be with me for the rest of my life? And maybe you have that, or is this condition, or is this disease going to be with me for the rest of my life? At first, it's scary. You become, your palms almost start to sweat. You become dismayed. You start to think about the fact that it's over, you know. And then after months and months and months, or years and years and years, it's just part of it for you. You know, well, it's just part of being, that's everybody's sick. When I broke my back, I fell out of a tree at 12 on Tightwad Hill in Cal Berkeley, fell in a rainy day on a slope, crushed my fifth lumbar vertebra, didn't know it, went to the medical doctors in 1967 or 8, and they just said I had growing pains and gave me painkillers, told me to take aspirin. My mom just told me to take aspirin. They didn't pay attention because you were supposed to be seen and not heard back then. Oh, I heard it, you know, and I grew up all the way till I was 20 just thinking that pain was normal. Pain, pretty soon that dogma, that imagined doctor, I was indoctrinated with the idea that pain was normal, that everybody had pain. How many times do I have patients say, oh, it's just a normal headache? There is no normal headache. You know, people say, I have 3 headaches a week. Well, that's 3 headaches a week, 50 weeks in a year, that's 150 headaches a year. That's almost half a year you're having headaches. Does that make sense? Is that normal? It might be normal, but it ain't healthy. So we're indoctrinated with the idea that symptoms are normal. They're not normal. Symptoms are there that tell you something's wrong. So covering them up, like 70% of the $5 trillion spent on healthcare is directed, and you can look this up online, where was that money spent? Probably ask ChatGPT if you want, and it will tell you 70% of it is covering up symptoms, not getting anybody any better. They're just slow, like a slow boat, just going down, like the Titanic going down, and you know, there's nothing you can do about it. Well, there is something you can do about it. Change your mind, get educated, come see me, $37 for a set of spinal x-rays. And by the way, if you have joint pain, peripheral neuropathy, low back pain, knee, shoulder, whatever, we have the soft wave therapy, and we do a laser as well with it. The laser, three lasers, you know, we don't even advertise that, but I'm going to start to, because there are some other machines in town, but nobody takes an x-ray of the area. Nobody does the treatment plus a laser that turns on the energy of the cell. We're unique in that factor. I had the first machine in Santa Cruz, in Northern California, 2019. I had number 200 in the country of the first lithotripsy machine. Now there's knockoffs. And, you know, a lot of people have these machines that they may or may not work well. They may, but they're not taking an x-ray to see what's going on inside that joint, to find out if they're just throwing your money away to a joint that's so deteriorated that, you know, that you should know. Yeah, if you do the treatment, it is going to help. But with this degenerative disc or hip or shoulder, you know, there or low back, there's other things that you should probably be doing rather than covering up the symptoms with a soft wave machine or all the different names out there, shockwave, soft wave. Hyperwave is the newest one I got, and I've replaced it. I still have the old one I bought, but I got a newer, better model that goes deeper. So I don't know how many people are going to spend, you know, close to $100,000 to get the newer one, because, you know, I use it for myself, be honest with you. All this stuff I get because I need it and because I want to be healthier. And then when I get it and find it works, I go, okay, well, let's get, you guys need to know about this. Nobody else has got one. I had number 200 in the country, number 403 off the factory line in Germany. Maybe I'm tooting my horn a little bit. I don't try to do that, but I do want you to know I'm on top of the healthcare system and how to get your body healthy naturally. So my question to you today is what concepts regarding health may you want to question and or change? Are you comfortable where you are at? Are you comfortable with the medications covering up your symptoms? Your lack, we slowly kind of, our world gets smaller and smaller and smaller to where, well, we don't go for walks anymore because I'm dizzy or because I'm not sure where my feet are going. When I drive, I'm not sure if my foot's on the gas or the brake. True enough, I hear this way more than I want to. And they're driving. And if you know anybody like that or that's you, this can be reversed if we catch it fast enough. We've done it multiple times. And why let this go? Now, you know, sure, insurance isn't going to cover this stuff. All they're going to do is give you drug medication and do the surgeries once everything quits. So, you know, how many people come in and go, I can't afford to pay for my own health? We've been indoctrinated on the fact that if insurance doesn't pay for it, I'm not getting it. That's the worst crime that we have in our country in healthcare. If insurance doesn't cover it, I ain't paying for it. Well, you know what? Insurance doesn't cover you getting well. They cover up your symptoms. Now, Medicare covers a little chiropractic that you can get reimbursed for. A few of the different insurance companies cover a tiny bit, maybe. But if you're going to get well, it's up to you, unfortunately. Sorry to say. But your life depends on it, and your ability to get well depends on your desire And how many people come in and I tell them what they need and they go, oh, you know, we're going to remodel our kitchen next week. Or we're going on a trip to Italy for 2 weeks, 10 grand. Way more than it's going to cost to fix himself. We just got done remodeling our house, or, you know, some of the stuff's legitimate. Or we needed to get, you know, a new septic tank put in or something, like the new roof, because it was leaking like a sieve. But you know what? If you want something bad enough, you'll get it. I don't care where you put your importances. There's nothing like being alive. There's nothing like living your dream, and nothing compares to you having the full capacity of your life and your health. And it's up to me. You know, I'm almost done with the show. This is Dr. Duncan McCollum, McCollum Family Chiropractic. You know, I remember when my dad was in the last breaths of life, he was 91, and he's the youngest of all his siblings to die. The others were 97, 98, 93, and his dad lived to be 97. But as he was sitting there on his deathbed and my sister and I were by him, he took a breath and he looked at us and he was quiet. And he says, you know, at last, finally, you're off my payroll. And that was about the last thing he said. And he was a funny guy to the day he died. But, you know, he went out alone. And we all go out alone. Nobody knows the pain that you're suffering from. I have husbands and wife come in. And, you know, the wife has got 70% loss of nerve function in her feet. And the husband's there. And I go, this is what it's going to take. And the husband looks at it and goes, honey, you need this more than anything. She goes, no, I don't want to spend the money. Honey, you need this. Or the husband or wife goes, and we can't really afford it. And I just think, and I look at the wife and the husband, they've been married 50 years or plus or none, you know, and I go, wow, he doesn't know what she's going through. Because if he did, I imagine he'd probably want her to get the care. Or they don't believe we can fix them. We don't believe, and we don't fix anybody, by the way. The body fixes itself. Your innate ability to heal is what we're tapping into. We're removing the obstacles and using the modern understanding of how the body heals to help your body heal. What do we use? Sound, light, energy. And we free up your nervous system to communicate. Now, with a lot of toxins, that's a whole nother story where we have to take a look and see what the toxins are in your body so that we can help you eliminate them. So anyway, I hope this has been interesting today. I will probably carry on with it next show because I only got through a little bit of my notes. But, you know, if you know anybody that needs to hear this, you can find this on my YouTube channel, Dr. Duncan McCollum. You can find it on my podcast, McCollum Wellness Radio, my podcast, McCollum Wellness Radio, probably be up in a week or so, or, you know, sooner than that. You can find it on Facebook. I hope that this has been helpful today, and I hope it stirred some of you, because I really don't want to think about people that are stuck and they don't know what to do. And they don't have a direction to go in because they're stuck with this idea that, you know, the medical doctor or the chiropractor or acupuncturist they're going to might be too narrow-minded and not really, by the time they check out and go to work, they don't think about you again until they come back in and you're on their list because they've given you the solution that their profession is telling them to give you. And so it's really up to you to do something. Come on in, peripheral neuropathy, $99 for us to find out if we can help you. Get a baseline of where you're at, full set of digital x-rays, and one of our treatments is sound and light treatment. So you can see how that works. It's amazing, amazing. Or $49 for one area like a hip, a knee, low back, shoulder, foot, something like that. $49 for an x-ray, a treatment of light and sound, and a second day report to see if it helped, and then maybe if it did, give you some hope on what we can go to from there. $37 for complete digital x-ray, head to pelvis, head, neck, thoracic, pelvis. No treatment with that. $37 is, it's pretty reasonable to get a full set of digital x-rays and a consultation and a second day report, and which, if we think we can help you, we'll go over that with you at that time. So this is Dr. Duncan McCollum, McCollum Wellness Radio, here every Saturday, 1 to 2. This has been Dogma, Healthcare, and the Conception of Deception. I hope you enjoyed it. And again, I'll just give my number, 831-459-9990. Tell a friend if you come in to or call the office. Come in and get a bottle of vitamin G, by the way. We still got tons of vitamin G, which is 100% gratitude. We'll give it to you. I had one teacher ask for 50 bottles, which we gave it to her. So if you know anybody that needs gratitude, vitamin G, 100% pure gratitude, stop by and say, hey, I'm just here for a bottle of gratitude. And we'd love to give it to you. Okay, Dr. Duncan McCollum.
1: News this hour from Town Hall, I'm Mary Rose. Iran has launched a drone assault targeting Tehran and a ship in the Strait of Hormuz separately came under attack. It was likely Tehran's response to overnight airstrikes by the U.S. The U.S. had launched its airstrikes in response to an Iranian drone attack on a ship trying to get out of the strait on Thursday. Secretary of State Marco Rubio said Israel and Lebanon had reached a framework agreement aimed at achieving lasting peace and security. Nada Hamada is Lebanon's ambassador to the U.S.
2: The trilateral framework we signed today is a first step on the road to restoring Lebanese sovereignty and territorial integrity.
1: That ceasefire is contingent on a complete cessation of fire by the terrorist group Hezbollah. The situation has grown more desperate by the hour in Venezuela as people dig through the rubble of collapsed homes and apartment buildings. The country is entering its third day after the devastating 1-2 punch of a 7.2 and a 7.5 earthquakes. SRN News and our parent company, Salem Media, are partnering with Christian nonprofit Food for the Poor to rush emergency aid to victims of this tragedy. 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European tourists are discovering firsthand why America's free market system remains the envy of much of the world.
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5: Relief.
1: A member of former President Joe Biden's cabinet was briefly separated from his children after police say they got an anonymous report alleging he posed a danger to his children.
5: Former Transportation Secretary Pete Buttigieg was the target of an anonymous report the police have determined was false and says the incident forced him to spend a night away from his four-year-old twins. Buttigieg says a Michigan State police officer told him the anonymous allegation appeared to be politically motivated. Police and Child Protection Services interviewed his children before clearing them. He says he has spent years with death threats and anti-LGBTQ attacks, but this episode was the worst experience of his public career because it involved his children. I'm Lisa Dwyer.
1: A Western entertainment property in southern Arizona known for hundreds of films and TV shows is up for sale. Breaking news at townhall.com. It took a Texas sheriff and a posse to track down this fugitive, even though, as Ben Thomas reports, it didn't involve any train robberies or cattle rustlers, just a giraffe called Gracie.
6: Giraffes are not particularly vocal, but they do run. Though Gracie is thought to have more wandered off from a private ranch in the Texas Hill Country about 2 weeks ago. Now, the Rayal County Sheriff reports an aerial search finally located the three-year-old about 4 miles south. Owner Rick Jones contacted a veterinarian and began putting together a team to bring the giraffe safely back to Cedar Hollow Ranch, about 100 miles west of San Antonio. And while that will take some work, Jones says Gracie is in good shape, standing there deep in the Texas Hill Country, swishing her tail. I'm Ben Thomas.
1: Amazon customers have a month left to file a claim in the company's $2.5 billion settlement. More on these stories at townhall.com.
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8: Good evening, Mr. Phone.
7: Oh, good evening, Doctor. Playing the phonograph, I see.
8: Yes, my boy, and that particular melody has very potent memories for me. Here, I'll turn the thing on. You haven't come here to listen to a Mozart sonata. You want a story, don't you, young fellow, my lad?
7: That's right, Doctor.
8: Well, let's sit down.
7: All right.
8: That's better. Now I'll tell you one.
7: Thank you, Doctor.
8: Began in Vienna in 1889, many, many years before the insane house painter named Schicklgruber had converted that gay city into a place of fear and oppression.
7: And what were you and Sherlock Holmes doing there, Doctor? Just taking a trip?
8: Mr. Foreman, in those early days of our association, we didn't have the time or the money for just taking trips. No. We were in Vienna because Holmes had been engaged in certain highly important investigations. We were staying in a charming little pension inhabited by students and musicians. And on the night the story began, we'd finished dinner and had returned to our room. I was busy making some notes on the investigation we'd just concluded, and Holmes was scraping away at his beloved violin.
9: Mr. What's wrong? Why can't I get it?
8: Oh, it sounds very pretty to me.
9: Pretty, really, old chap. Ah. I'm on a tour. And a hippie-fingered one at that. Listen to this. Sounds like a fiddler at an Irish wake.
8: Oh, take it easy, Holmes. Take it easy. There's no need to fling the violin down like that.
9: What's an old chap? Why, with all your other excellent qualities, are you not a pianist?
8: What's the piano got to do with it?
9: In this case, everything. There's a piano in this room, and if you could play it, the Mozart sonata I'm struggling with might have some meaning. Come in. Oh, good evening, Fräulein. Wish to see me?
10: You are Herr Sherlock Holmes.
9: That is my name.
10: Then, yeah, I wish to see you. I'm Leo Uhlenstein. I live here in this pension.
9: How do you do? Now, this is my friend, Dr. Watson.
10: How do you do, Herr Doctor?
8: I'm very glad to meet you, my dear.
9: Fräulein Uhlenstein, may I pay my tribute to the brilliance of your piano playing? You have the exact precision of phrasing that Mozart demands.
10: How do you know, Watson?
9: Both Dr. Watson and I were present at the command performance you gave at the Imperial Court a fortnight ago.
8: Curious, I knew I'd seen you somewhere before. My friend was just expressing the need of a pianist as you walked in, young lady. Perhaps the two of you...
10: I do not play with amateurs.
8: Amateurs? Well, really,
10: I do not mean to be rude. It's just that my life is dedicated to my professional career.
9: I quite understand, Fräulein. And now, please tell me, what can I do to help you? I must presume you have come to see me in my professional capacity.
10: Jawohl. That is correct, Herr Holmes. Though I realize to a great detective like you, my problem must seem quite trivial. I'm being blackmailed by a man in this pension. He is Sandor Orpardi, a Hungarian painter who lives in the studio upstairs.
9: Sandor Orpardi? Yes, I think I've heard of him.
10: Since 2 months now, ever since he knew my secret, he's come to me for money, and today he told me he must have 250 gulden, or he will go to the police. I have not that much money. Herr Holmes, please to tell me what I shall do.
9: Just what hold does he have over you?
10: My brother, Karl, he got into some trouble here, and the police were looking for him. He ran away to München, as you say, Munich, and Sander Arpardi knew of this. He was a friend of mine, so I thought. When this trouble came on my brother, I turned to Sandor for help. He smuggled Karl out to the country, and he turned on me for blackmail. He's a bad man. I wish he was dead.
9: Most blackmailers are cowards at heart, and I think Dr. Watson and I will call on the gentleman. By the way, does he have any written evidence of your brother's crime?
10: Yeah, he has his address in Munich. I show Sandor a letter from him when he first go there, and keep the letter. They'll not give it back to me.
8: And if he gave the police your brother's address, they'd arrest him, eh?
10: They would, of course. Here, Holmes, will you please to tell me what I should do? I cannot go on this way. My music
9: now,
10: is...
9: Now, Fräulein, calm yourself. I shall be most happy to help you, and if you will lead the way, we'll see how persuasive we can be with Sandor Apadi.

0: is the studio, Herr Holmes. At the end of the corridor.
1: I see. Now, look, young lady. You'd better let me do most of the talking.
2: He must be out.
0: That's impossible.
1: Now, locked. I think, bearing in mind our party's profession, we'll take the liberty of opening his door.
2: That doesn't look a very complicated lock to me.
1: No, I think this skeleton key will do the trick.
0: This is very dangerous, Herr Holmes. If Shandor finds you...
2: No. Don't worry about that, Fräulein. We're perfectly capable of taking care of ourselves.
1: Uh-huh. Here we are. Close the door behind you, will you, Watson?
2: Can't see a thing. I'll strike a match. Great Scott, look at him. Thumped over his desk.
1: Light the gas, will you, Watson?
2: Light your home. There.
1: Judging from his appearance, Fräulein Ullenstein, I think Sandor Lottari had other enemies besides yourself. Less scrupulous enemies.
2: He's been strangled. Look at the finger marks on his throat.
0: Is he?
2: Yes. His body is still warm, though. I'm afraid he's dead.
0: I am glad. He was a bad man. Deserved to die.
1: Watson, do you notice that the fingers of the killer have broken the skin and drawn blood?
2: Yes, sir.
0: Should we not communicate with the police?
1: Before we do that, Fräulein, we must see if we can find your brother's letter. Help me with the body, will you, Watson? Lying across an open dispatch box that might contain the document in question.
2: All right, John.
1: Come on, Buffalo. Oh,
2: like that.
1: For a painter, the late Mr. Apardi was an unusually methodical man. Everything filed here in alphabetical order. Here we are. Fräulein. There, Ullenstein. And the letter has the Munich postmark. I think this must be the document in question. Will you examine it, please, Fräulein?
0: Yeah, this is the letter. Herr Holmes, how can I thank you?
1: There's very little to thank me for. If the blackmailer were still alive, I fear it wouldn't have been so simple a matter. I wonder what other treasures this box contains. Hello.
2: What is it?
1: Interesting. Extremely interesting. Look at this, old fellow.
2: Good Lord. Information on the case that we've just been working on.
1: Exactly, and from the names attached to the document, I think we may assume that the dead man did not confine his blackmailing to struggling young pianists. He was after a big game, too.
2: Yes, we'd better be careful, Holmes. I don't think that we should go for the police just yet.
1: No. We'll start by having a little talk with the other residents of this pension. Fräulein, who lives in the room adjoining this one?
0: I too, Herr Holmes.
1: And the room across the landing?
0: Lai Tung Fo, the great Chinese actor. He's performing here in Vienna.
1: I see. Then I think we'll start by calling on him. Return to your room, Fräulein, and we will let you know later what we've found. In the meantime, say nothing to anyone of what has happened.
0: Do everything you tell me, Herr Holmes. And please, once again, please let me thank you for what you've done for me.
2: You know, Holmes, I'm not sure that girl didn't strangle a part of yourself. Pianist would have unusual strength in her fingers, and we know that she had the motive. And look how naturally calm she was when she realized the man was dead.
1: I disagree with you, old fellow.
2: Huh?
1: I think what you refer to as her natural calmness is really the cold detachment of the true artist.
2: Well, I have a feeling we should keep an eye on her, just the same.
1: We will, Watson, we will. And now I suggest we pay a visit across the landing to the distinguished Chinese actor, Mr. Ling Fu.

0: Yes, please. You wish to see me?
1: If you could spare us a moment, sir.
0: But of course, gentlemen. Please to come in.
1: My name is Sherlock Holmes. This is my colleague, Dr. Watson.
2: How do you do, sir?
0: I am greatly flattered to meet you. You are not here to see me in your professional capacity, I hope, Mr. Holmes?
1: Oh, no, not exactly. I just wanted to ask you a few questions.
0: Please, do ask me anything.
1: Do you know Chandor Apadi, the painter who lives across the hall?
0: I know him by sight. We nod to each other on the stairs, not more.
1: I see. Have you been in your room most of the evening, may I ask?
0: But yes, I have been sitting here quietly for the past few hours, reading over the Annex of Confucius.
2: No, Confucius. May I ask, whether you heard any unusual noises this evening? Sounds of a struggle? Or a cry from the direction of Sandor Pali's room, for instance?
0: I do not think so. Wait, yes. Yes, I think I did hear laced voices in there, and the sound of a cry.
1: About how long ago was this?
0: Oh, an hour ago, perhaps more. Is anything wrong? Has the trouble come to Chandor?
1: Chandor? I thought you said you were only a nodding acquaintance with the gentleman.
0: He is a well-known artist. It is only natural I should call him by his false name, Mr. Holmes, even though I do not know him. Has something happened to him?
1: I'm afraid so, but I can't tell you any more about it at the moment. Thank you for your cooperation. We shall see you again, no doubt. Good evening, sir.
0: Good evening, gentlemen.
2: Good evening. That fellow wasn't telling us the truth, you know, Holmes. He seemed shifty to me. Well, where are we going now?
1: Downstairs to the porter's desk. There's only one entrance to this house, you'll remember. The porter may be able to tell us of any unusual comings and goings in the last hour or two. Come on, old chap, don't dawdle. There's a great deal of work ahead.

0: Herr Holmes, what can I do for you?
1: How long have you been on duty tonight?
0: Since 5 o'clock.
1: Did you notice what people have come in or gone out since then?
0: No one has gone out.
1: Ah, splendid. And who came in?
0: Fräulein Ullenstein came in just after 6.
1: Oh, yes.
0: And Herr Appady, the painter, came in a few minutes later. That is all.
1: Ah. Who lives in the other ground floor apartments besides Dr. Watson and myself?
0: There are only two other apartments. In the one to the right of the corridor lives Madame Janssen. She's a Swedish lady, mm-hmm. a sculptor.
1: And in the other?
0: Signora Violetti, the Italian opera singer.
1: Oh, thank you. Thank you very much. I'm much obliged to you.
0: I'm happy to be of service, Herr Holmes.

0: Madam, my friend wanted to ask you a few questions.
1: Yes, Signora. I just want to know...
2: Your questions. Oh. You play the violin. I have heard you.
1: Yes.
2: You want to know whether the great Valeria will allow you to accompany her in a magnificent soprano aria, allo so from Mozart's Il Flauto Magico. Violetti's answer to your question is sì, sì. Si.
1: Excuse me, Signora, but if you don't mind... But that was not one of my questions.
2: It was not. But I will sing it with just the same.
1: Flatter me, but at the moment there are other things on my mind. Signora Violetti, do you know Shandora Padi?
2: By his side. That is all. He makes eyes at me, but I don't pay attention. I do not like ungallant.
1: You haven't seen him this evening?
2: No. I've been alone reviewing the score at La Traviata. I am to sing it next week here in Vienna. I hope you will both be present. It would be a great treat for you.
1: I'm sure it would be, Signora. Now, if you'll excuse us.
2: Oh, it is sad you must go so soon. But come and see me again, and I will sing for you both before you leave Vienna.
0: Great Scott, with a ghastly woman. She's not your murderess, I'm sure. And now I suppose we'll have to question this scalpless woman. And then we'll talk to everyone in the house.
1: No, I think before we visit her, we'll examine the dead man's room a little more closely. That black tin dispatch box may hold the key to this mystery.

0: idiot. Numbskull.
1: Why did I go through these papers thoroughly at first?
2: They started to tell an interesting story. A party had obviously been blackmailing Madame Janssen, the sculptor.
1: Yes, and also our friend, the Chinese actor, Lai Tung Fo.
2: Then Lai Tung Fo was lying when he said that he didn't know a party.
1: Obviously.
2: By George, three of the four people living in this house in his power.
1: Hello.
2: What's the matter? What have you found?
1: Footprints in the cigar ash on the carpet. Prints of a small foot. Leading us to this closet.
2: Somebody must have been hiding in there.
1: Yes, possibly. Uh-huh. Take a look at these, Watson.
2: And hair. Long black hair. Where were they?
1: On a hook in the cupboard. Someone bracing themselves back so as to be out of sight could easily leave such evidence.
2: I've got it, Holmes. I've got it. The long black hair, the long nails that caused the peculiar mark upon his throat, and the small footprint. It was a woman.
1: Yeah, but which one? Fräulein Ullenstein and Signora Violetti both have blonde hair, remember?
2: And it must be that sculptress woman.
1: Not necessarily. Who else, not a woman, might have small feet, long nails, and long black hair?
2: By Jove, the Chinese actress.
0: Come on.

0: hope he's still there.
1: Come on, sir. Come on, let's go in.
0: Holmes, look at him. He's praying. His head's in his hand.
1: Oh, my dear fellow, I'm afraid prayers can do him no good now. He's been strangled. Strangled with his own cue.
2: Dr. Watson's story will continue in just a second. So I'm going to take that second for a fast question. I know you've probably tasted port wine, but have you ever tasted Petri California port? Have you? Because if you haven't tried Petri port, well, you can just tell yourself right now you don't know how good a port can be. Petri port is rich, red, and hearty. But what you want to know is how does it taste? The answer to that is short and sweet. The taste is terrific. And say, Petri California Muscatel is on the terrific side, too. Petri Muscatel has the flavor and fragrance of real juicy muscat grape.
0: Mm-hmm.
2: Both wines are perfect after dinner or any time you're sitting around talking with your friends. Try them. They're great. They've got to be because they're Petri.

0: And now back to tonight's new Sherlock Holmes adventure. The famous pair are staying in Vienna, where they've become involved in the mysterious strangling of a notorious blackmailer. As we rejoin our story, Sherlock Holmes and Dr. Watson are cross-questioning another of the suspects, a Swedish sculptress by the name of Madame Jansson.
1: What do you want with me? Why have you come in here?
2: Well, we just wanted to ask you a few questions, madam.
3: To admire your figurines. May I ask if you always work in clay?
1: Yeah. But what's that to you? Do you wish to buy some of my sculpture?
3: No, but I assure you the question was pertinent.
1: Tell me who you are and stop wasting my time.
2: My friend is a private detective, madam.
1: A detective? Who sent you here?
3: No one sent me here. I'm conducting an investigation of the murder of Sandor Apadi.
1: Sandor dead?
3: Mm-hmm.
1: Good. I'm glad.
2: Yes, madam, but we happen to know that you had a motive for killing him. He'd been blackmailing you.
1: Get out of here. What right have you to come here and question me?
2: No. Look here, madam. If you know what's good for you, you will answer our
1: question. And if you know what's good for you, you'll get out of here, both of you.
3: Come along, Watson.
2: But, Holmes, you can't possibly...
3: Forgive me, madam, for our intrusion. We meant no rudeness.
1: You have been rude. Intolerably rude. Go away.
2: Whatever made you back down like that, Holmes? Obviously, she's the killer.
3: Rubbish.
2: But her hair was jet black.
3: Yes, but it was short hair. And didn't you notice the size of her feet anyway? She works in clay. If it had been marble, I might have suspected her.
2: Upon my soul, Holmes, I wish you'd tell me what you're driving at.
3: I have the answer to these killings now, Watson.
2: Hmm?
3: But I'll have to prove it. I'm afraid I must work without you, old chap. Would you mind waiting for me in our room? No. Wait a minute. That may be dangerous. Wait for me in Signora Violetti's room, if you don't mind. I'll join you there as soon as my work is done. Pretend that you have returned because you were so enchanted with her voice.
2: Oh, great Scott, Holmes, you can't ask me to be alone with that dreadful woman.
3: Please do as I say, Watson, and don't question me. There isn't a moment to be lost.

0: do you know Daria, my dear doctor?
1: No, madam, I'm afraid I don't.
0: You've not heard about great Giuseppe Verdi?
1: Well, I heard of him, of course, but I can't identify his work.
0: That was from a Rigoletto, you silly man.
1: Rigoletto?
0: Come, tell me your favorite composer. I will sing a song that is just for you. I will turn the gaslight down. That will be so much more romantic. Now, who is your favorite composer?
1: Wagner's very fine, you know.
0: Wagner is a hobby like most German composers. But the Violetti can master him.
1: Oh, Lord, here she goes again.
0: Come in. I cannot see who it is. Come into the light.
2: It is I.
1: Great heavens, it's a Chinese actor.
2: I am sorry to make commotion, but as we say in my country, those who turn from grave speak with double knowledge.
0: Oh, you devil! You devil! I kill you once! I kill you again!
3: That is the confession, Signora Violetti. You can testify to it, Watson.
1: Holmes!
3: No, you don't, Signora. Your nails are too sharp for my liking.
0: I'll kill you two, both of you! I'll kill you!
3: Watson, catch her!
1: She's fainted, Holmes.
3: Fainted, eh? What an undramatic exit for a most dramatic lady.

0: Well, Holmes, now that you've turned Signora Violetti over to the police, perhaps you'd tell me what made you certain that she was a murderess.
1: It was obvious from the beginning that Parry was strangled by someone with long fingernails. When Lightroom 4 was killed, it ruled him out. Then who was the woman with the motive and long nails? Elementary, my dear fellow. Was the woman Fräulein Ullenstein? No. Being a concert pianist, her nails were naturally short. The sculptress who worked in clay? Again, no. That would make it impossible for her to mold her delicate figurines. Therefore, Signora Violetti, by the process of elimination, was the only woman with long nails.
0: But why did she strangle the Chinese actor, too?
1: Undoubtedly, he witnessed the first killing. The long black hairs in the closet were from his cue. I presume that later he threatened Signora Violetti, and so he himself was strangled.
0: I still don't understand why she strangled Alfardi in the first place.
1: Watson, I think you'll find that he's been blackmailing her, too. Remember, he had documents incriminating everyone in the house except her. I think we may assume she killed him and then removed her own papers from the dispatch box. But I'd no proof, and so, well, I had to frighten her into confession.
0: So that's why you disguised yourself as Lai Tung Fu.
1: Yes, I borrowed the robes from his room. Lucky that the lights were low as I entered. Yes. And it's also fortunate that to the average European, all Chinese look alike. Come in. Ah, Fräulein Ullstein. We're coming in to see you in a few minutes.
2: I have been waiting so anxiously. Is everything all right?
0: Well, from your point of view, my dear young lady, yes.
1: There's nothing more for you to worry about.
2: Oh, I would like to repay you, Herr Holmes.
1: I've done very little for you, but if you really feel that you owe me something...
2: Yeah?
1: Well, perhaps just this once you wouldn't mind accompanying an amateur.
2: It would be a pleasure. What is it you wish me to play?
1: A Mozart sonata.
2: But of course. There are no from the E-flat, I suppose.
1: Ah, that's splendid. Please, Rolla.
2: You like Mozart, Herr Doctor?
0: Oh, very much, young lady. Very much. In fact, I might say he is my favorite composer.

Tonight's Sherlock Holmes adventure is written by Dennis Green and Anthony Boucher and is based on an incident in the Sir Arthur Conan Doyle story, A Case of Identity. Mr. Rathbone appears with the courtesy of Metro-Goldwyn-Mayer and Mr. Bruce with the courtesy of Universal Pictures, where they are now starring in the Sherlock Holmes series. This is Bill Foreman saying goodnight for the Petrie family. This is the Mutual Broadcasting System.

0: Did you lose an election bet yesterday? Feel a bad cold coming on? Want to get away from it all?
1: We offer you escape.
0: You were groping in the midnight dimness of a gigantic department store. And suddenly you realize that you're not alone. But 100 eyes are glaring at you from the shadows. 100 hands reaching for your throat. And your most urgent desire is to escape.
1: Escape, produced and directed by William N. Robeson, and carefully plotted to free you from the four walls of today for a half hour of high adventure.
0: Tonight we escape to the dark labyrinth of a giant department store in the dead of night, and to a fantastic world of night dwellers, as John Collier imagines it in his eerie story, Evening Primrose.

0: Sadie? Sadie, hey, what's the matter? It's me.
1: Oh, Sam, you nearly scared me to death. What do you mean, coming in so quiet?
0: I didn't mean to scare you. I thought you'd be asleep. I didn't want to wake you.
1: Oh, Sam, I'm glad you're home.
0: Hey, what's the matter?
1: Oh, it's terrible. You got to do something, Sam.
0: What's terrible?
1: It's this. Just look at this.
0: What's terrible about that? Looks like an ordinary pad of paper to me.
1: Yeah, that's just it. That's just what I thought. But it's got writing in it. It's awful.
0: Now, wait a minute. Maybe you better tell me what this is all about.
1: Well, today I went shopping down at Bracey's department store.
0: Huh?
1: I needed some writing paper, so I picked this up. It was on top of the pile and bought it and brought it home. But tonight when I opened it, I found it's got writing in it.
0: Well, that's nothing so terrible. Just take it back tomorrow and make him give you a new one.
1: Oh, no, you don't understand. It's what's written in it that's so terrible.
0: What do you mean, what's written in it?
1: Here, you gotta read it.
0: Oh, Sadie.
1: No, right now. Read it.
0: Look, Sadie, I'm tired. I've been
1: bowling
0: all
1: day. Please, Sam, please. Just read it.
0: All right, for Pete's sake. October 13th. Today I made my decision. I decided to say goodbye to the world, to get out, leave, break away. And I have done it. Ah, Sadie's a lot of...
1: Go on, read.
0: And now I am free. Really free. Yes,
2: I am free at last. The world is an intolerable place for a poet. I was broke, starving, at my wit's end. And then I had a brilliant idea. I would escape to a place where I had no need to earn a living, where I could write to my heart's content in peace and security. Where is this place? Right under your nose. So close you'd never think of it. I am now living in Bracey's department store. I have everything within arm's reach that anyone would need or desire. And it's all free. Absolutely free. I arrived this afternoon. I'd spent 3 days looking over all of the department stores in town. I decided on Bracey's because of the completeness of their food department. Therefore, this afternoon, I entered the store and went immediately to the fourth floor, to the rug department, and hid myself in this dusty, out-of-the-way corner behind a pile of carpets. Once I'm settled, I'll furnish it with the best of modern pieces from the furniture department. It's small, but I'll be cozy enough. And safe. After the store closed, I made my first venture out. I tiptoed as far as the stationery counter and got this paper, the writer's primary need. Now, after making my initial entry, I'll go out and get food, wine, the pillows for my bed, perhaps a fancy dressing gown. This is perfect. I'll be able to write here. Dawn, October 14th. I'm almost too unnerved to write this. The whole thing is unbelievable. After the store was dark and completely quiet, I crept out and started for the food department. One's footsteps echo hollowly in an empty department store at night, and I found myself gliding along the floor on tiptoe, moving as silently as possible. But the sound of footsteps persisted. Suddenly I realized they were not my own. The night watchman. I was in the Salon Moderne. Quickly I seized a mink coat from a hanger, draped it about my shoulders, and stood stock still. I could have reached out and touched him, but he passed by without so much as a glance. I started to smile, but the smile froze on my lips. There was someone else here. I was looking straight into a pair of eyes. Large, flat, luminous, inhuman eyes peering at me from among the Mrs. Tailored suits a dozen feet away. They belonged to a creature dressed as a man, but he was as pale as a creature found under a stone. His hands hanging motionless at his sides looked more like the fins on a fish than human hands. And then he spoke.
3: Not bad for a beginner.
2: I'm sorry, I didn't know anybody else lived here.
3: Oh, yes. We live here. It's delightful.
2: We?
3: Yes, all of us. Don't you see? Look around you.
2: I looked around. I saw nothing. I looked again. I saw an old man come clambering out from behind a clock. There were three elderly ingenues, incredibly emaciated, pale as lace, almost transparent, simpering before the perfume counter. A chintzy lady swam out from the curtains and drapes. They came swarming thick around me, pale, thin, wispy, moving silently, fluttering like gauze in the wind, whispering.
4: Aurore, looks.
5: Who is he?
4: As coarse as the sun.
5: What is he doing here?
6: A detective. Send for the dark men.
4: Yes, send for the dark men.
5: The dark men.
2: They were pressing around me, clawing, holding me, their pale faces contorted with venomous, inhuman hatred. I was paralyzed. All I could do was repeat over and over again, I'm not a detective. I'm not a detective. I'm not.
6: A burglar, then.
5: A burglar? Tie him up.
4: Hold him. Carry him to the police.
5: Send for the dark men.
3: Stop. Stop. Let him speak.
2: I'm not a detective. Or a burglar. I'm a poet.
3: Then what are you doing here?
2: I've renounced the world. I came here to live where I could be alone. Away from the world.
7: Why then, he's come over to us. He's just like us.
6: He's come over to us. A poet.
4: He must meet Mrs. Vanderpant.
5: Yes, Mrs. Vanderpant. She's coming now.
2: I followed their eyes toward the balcony. There, coming down the wall like an ancient spider, clambered an old lady. Wrinkled and cracked and emaciated, she must have been at least 80. A shadowy matriarch. And the things around me bowed and scraped as she reached the floor and floated toward us.
4: What's going on here? Where is that stupid girl? What's keeping her?
3: Oh, Mrs. Vanderpant.
4: Well, what is it? Who's this, Mr. Roscoe?
3: Mrs. Vanderpant. May I present Mr.
2: Snell, Mr. Snell, Mr. Charles Snell.
3: Yes, yes, of course. Mr. Snell. He is a poet, and he's come here to live.
4: Oh, he has he?
3: That's what he says, and I believe him.
4: Well?
3: He avoided the night watchman quite neatly, for a beginner.
2: Well, thank you.
4: Very well, we shall see. A poet should find inspiration here.
3: Mr. Snell, Mrs. Vanderpant is our grand old lady.
2: Oh?
4: I am quite the oldest inhabitant here, Mr. Snell. Three mergers and a complete rebuilding. But they didn't get rid of me.
2: Oh, really?
4: Oh,
2: how nice.
4: Where is Ella? Where is my broth?
3: She's bringing it, Mrs. Vanderpant.
4: Oh, terrible little creature. She is our foundling, Mr. Snell. She's not quite our sort.
2: Is that so?
4: I have been here, Mr. Snell, ever since the terrible times of the 80s. I was a young girl then. A beauty, they say. And poor Papa lost his money. Oh, braces meant a lot to a young girl in those days. So when I wasn't able to have a charge account, I came here for good. That's better than a charge account. I was quite alarmed when others began to come after the crash of 1907. But it was the dear judge.
5: How do you do?
2: Yes.
4: The colonel.
6: How do you do?
2: Yes.
4: Mrs. Bilby.
7: How do you do?
2: Mrs. Bilby
4: writes plays.
2: Oh.
4: Anne comes of an old Philadelphia family. Oh, you will find us quite nice here, Mr. Snell.
2: I'm sure I will.
4: And, of course, all our dear young people came in 1929. Their poor papas jumped from skyscrapers. They couldn't bear to be without charge accounts either.
2: Do you mean all these people live here?
3: Oh, and many more. You shall meet them all later.
4: Oh, here comes Ella with my block.
7: Come, come, you stupid thing.
3: Mrs. Vanderpant is waiting.
8: Yes, ma'am. Yes, sir. I'm coming as fast as I can.
4: Now, here. Be careful. Don't spill it.
2: Oh, but she's young.
3: Well, of course, she is a little younger than most of
2: them. And she's different. She's beautiful.
7: Mr. Snell, Ella is Mrs. Vanderpant's maid.
3: That's right, old man. She's really not our sort at all.
2: You shouldn't say such things. She can hear you.
7: Oh, that doesn't matter.
3: You'll understand these things better after you've been here a while.
2: But it seems to me that
4: Mr.
2: you would...
4: Mr. Snell, we have certain rules here. They are necessary for our survival. I'm sure you won't find it hard to observe them.
2: Well, yes, I appreciate...
4: I should advise that you try. If you do not, that would be most unfortunate, Mr. Snell. Most unfortunate for you.
2: October 15th. You can imagine my feelings last night. My first thought was to escape as quickly as possible. In fact, I planned to wait till morning when the store opened, then quit my hiding place, mingle with the crowds, and leave Bracey's forever. But just at dawn, Mr. Roscoe brought me a cup of coffee, which must have been drugged, for I fell asleep. And when I awoke, I found I had slept all day. And night was closing over the store once more. Later, I've spent my second night here. I saw Ella again. Ella, the pearl of this remote, fantastic cave. She's not like the others. A trifle pale, but otherwise normal and human and beautiful. A child of perhaps 18. She's the only thing that makes this nightmare bearable. October 20th. Escape seems almost impossible. There's a very effective burglar alarm system and the doors are all carefully guarded. But that's nothing compared to the dark men. Who are the dark men? I don't know. But they threaten any transgressor with these dark men. I shall try to discover who they are. At least I am sure I'm watched, though they've begun to trust me now. Speaking to the night watchman would be suicide. Even if he believed my fantastic story or didn't shoot me as a burglar, I'm convinced that neither Ella nor I could get out of here alive. She and the night watchman are the only real people here. And how the others hate the night watchman.
4: Odious, vulgar creature. He reeks of the coarse sun.
2: Oh, come now, Mrs. Bilby. He's really a personable young man. Very young for a night watchman.
3: Mr. Snell, sometimes I wonder about your taste.
4: You mustn't stay so much to yourself, Mr. Snell. You must become better acquainted with our ways.
3: Yes, old man. You must come to the play tonight. We're going to be entertained with one of Mrs. Bilby's tragic comedies. Love in Shadowland. I'm sure you'll enjoy.
2: I'm sure I will.
4: It's really a festive occasion, you know. Wanamaker's is coming over.
2: Wanamaker's?
3: Yes. The entire colony over at Wanamaker's is coming here en masse to attend the play.
2: You mean there are people living in other stores?
4: Oh, dear, yes. Didn't you know? Of course, the best people live in Bracey's and Wanamaker's.
3: Oh, come now, Mrs. Bilby. There's some very nice people at Alton's.
8: I beg your pardon, Mrs. Bilby.
2: Oh, hello, Ella.
8: Good evening, Mr. Snell. Mrs. Bilby.
4: Well, what is it?
8: Please, ma'am, I'd so love to see your play tonight. May I have your permission?
4: Certainly not. You know better than that, you stupid creature. You know where you belong. In the basement, by the garbage cans.
2: But Mrs. Bilby,
4: couldn't... Mr. Snell.
3: Ella, you're becoming entirely too forward of late. I'd advise you to watch your step. Remember the dark men.
8: Oh, no, please, Mr. Roscoe. I'll be good. I promise I will. No, please don't send for the dark men. I'm sorry, Mrs. Bilby. Excuse me.
2: Ella, come back.
3: Mr. Snell, you forget yourself. Let her go.
2: But how can you treat her like that? Why do you always frighten her? And what is all this about the dark men?
3: Well, the dark men...
4: Oh, please, Mr. Roscoe, not now. You'll spoil our whole evening. And I do so want Mr. Snell to enjoy my play.
3: Very well. Later, Mr. Snell.
2: But I want to know about the dark men.
4: Later, later.
2: October 21st. At last, I found an opportunity to speak to Ella alone. I hadn't dared to speak to her before. Here one has a sense always of pale eyes secretly watching. But last night at the play, I induced a fit of hiccups. As I anticipated, I was sternly reprimanded and told to go and secrete myself in the basement where the night watchman wouldn't hear me. This was exactly what I had planned. I went to the basement. There in the darkness, among the garbage cans and the rats, I heard sobbing. Ella! Ella! Ella, is that you?
8: Yes.
2: Why are you crying? What is it, Ella?
8: They wouldn't even let me see the play.
2: Is that all?
8: Oh, Mr. Snell, I'm so unhappy.
2: There, there. You mustn't cry.
8: You're the only one who's kind.
2: Ella, why are you here? Why do they treat you so differently?
8: Because I'm not like them. I didn't choose to come here.
2: You mean you're held prisoner?
8: Yes. You see, I was only six. I came here on a shopping tour with my mother. I got lost and fell asleep behind a counter. It was dark when I awoke and they found me. Some of them wanted to send for the dark men because they were afraid I would tell on them. But Mrs. Vanderpant said no, I could stay and be your maid. I've been here ever since.
2: Since you were six? Haven't you ever tried to get away?
8: Oh, no. I don't know anything about out there. I wouldn't know what to do. Besides, I'm afraid if anyone tries to get out, they sent for the dark men.
2: Ella, who are the dark men?
8: Don't you know? Oh, it's horrible.
2: Tell me.
8: You know how people live in all the stores, at Gimble's and Bloomingdale's.
9: Yes,
8: and...
9: yes, I know.
8: Well, the dark men live at the Undertaker's.
9: Good heavens.
8: And whenever someone dies or breaks the rules, or when a burglar gets in and sees these people and might tell, they send for the dark men.
9: Oh, horrible.
8: They put the body in the butcher shop in the food department. And then the dark men come. I saw them once. It was terrible.
9: What do they do?
8: They go in where the dead person is. They have wax with them and all sorts of things. And when they're gone, there's just a wax model left on the counter. Then our people put a frock on it, or a bathing suit, and mix it up with the other wax models in the windows. And nobody ever knows.
9: Ella, you mean all these dummies around us?
8: Oh, not all of them. But if you displease these people, the same thing will happen to you.
2: October 30th. I haven't kept up my journal. Writing has been out of the question. Once more, I'm frozen with terror. But not for myself now. For Ella. They hate her. Any time they might turn against her and send for the dark men. My mind is filled with her. I dream of her every day. I'd live to see her at night. We've managed it several times. They trust me now and let me roam about without interference. Finally, tonight, I met her again and said it. Ella, I love you.
8: Oh, Charles.
2: I love you, Ella. Let's get married. Or whatever they do here. Then we can live together in my home in the carpet department. They wouldn't dare hurt you then.
8: Oh, Charles,
2: don't look so dismayed. If you like, we'll go away from here. Maybe we can get transferred to Bergdorf Goodman's, overlooking Central Park.
8: Don't, Charles, don't. You mustn't.
2: But I love you. Ella, you're not in love with someone else.
8: Yes, Charles, I am.
2: But who? I thought you hated them all. It must be Roscoe. He's the only one that's young enough.
8: Oh, no, Charles, not Roscoe. Especially not him. I do hate them all. They make me shudder.
2: Well, who is it, then?
8: It's him.
2: Who?
8: The night watchman.
2: No, impossible.
8: I love him. He smells of the sun.
2: Ella.
8: Oh, it was wonderful the way it happened. Don't tell on me, Charles, or they'll punish me.
2: Oh, no, no.
8: I was careless, and there he was, coming around the corner in the ladies' lingerie department. I was caught. There were only some wax models in their underthings. There was nothing else to do. I slipped off my dress and stood still.
2: Oh, I see.
8: He stopped and looked at me. And Charles, he spoke to me. He said, "Say, honey, I wish they made him like you on 8th Avenue. Charles, wasn't that a lovely thing to say?
2: Personally, I should have said Park Avenue.
8: It doesn't matter what street. It was a lovely thing to say.
2: But what can you do about him? Ella, he belongs to another world.
8: Yes, to 8th Avenue. I want to go there. Charles, are you really my friend?
2: Yes, of course I am.
8: And I'll tell you, I'm going to stand there again in the lingerie department, so he'll see me.
2: And then?
8: Perhaps he'll speak to me again.
2: Ella, you're only torturing yourself.
8: No, because this time I shall answer him. He'll take me away.
2: Take you away? Oh, no, Ella, I couldn't bear that. You don't love him. You only think you do because you think he'll take you out of here, but you don't know that he will. And I will, Ella. I've made up my mind.
8: No, Charles, I couldn't let you do it. Even if I loved you, you couldn't do it, Charles.
2: Why not?
8: Because you really belong here. You've become one of them now.
2: Ella, you mustn't say that.
8: It's true. And, Charles, I've got to go. There's someone watching us. I feel it.
2: No, wait, Ella.
8: Goodbye, Charles.
2: No, Ella. Come back. Ella!
3: Please, old man. You'll arouse the night watchman.
2: Roscoe!
3: Yes. Oh, love can be very upsetting, can't it?
2: You heard?
3: Yes. Just the last moment or so. Very touching. Yet it's understandable. I've been attracted to Ella myself. So she loves another, hmm? Too bad, old boy. Who could it be? Could it be that I'm the cause of your heartbreak?
2: You flatter yourself too much, Roscoe.
3: Then whom? The old judge? Well, certainly not. The colonel? Hardly.
2: None of those.
3: Oh, not one of the customers. The staff?
2: She loves the night watchman. Can you imagine that? She loves the...
3: Oh?
2: Roscoe, I shouldn't have said that. It's not true. At least I don't think it's true. You wouldn't... Roscoe, you said you loved her, too. You wouldn't do anything. Tell anybody. This is a secret between us. Between friends, isn't it?
3: Of course, old man. As secret as the grave.
2: She's young. Perhaps he'll leave and she'll forget him in time. Who knows? Perhaps she'll learn to love you or me.
3: Of course, in time.
9: And we'll figure a way to keep her safe here.
3: Absolutely safe. Now, don't you worry about it. It's almost dawn. Time for bed. Good morning, Mr. Snell.
2: Early evening, November 4th. I was a fool. I should have known he couldn't be trusted. He must have gone straight to Mrs. Vanderpant because this evening the atmosphere has changed. People flicker to and fro, smiling nervously, horribly, with a sort of frightened, sadistic exaltation. An informal dance in the record department has been called off. I can't find Ella. I'm going out again now to look for her. Roscoe, what have you done with her?
3: Shh, quiet, old boy. The night watchman.
9: I don't care. What have you done?
3: Whatever I did was for your own good as well as for the good of us all.
9: Wait a minute. What is that? What are those people carrying? That's Ella. She's tied up. They're carrying... Ella! Ella!
3: Stop it, Charles. Stop it.
8: Save me, Charles.
9: Let me go.
3: No, stop, Charles. Stop it. You'll arouse the night watchman.
9: No, they're taking her into the butcher shop. Roscoe.
3: Yes. Those are the dark men.
9: Good Lord.
2: Midnight. I'm scribbling this last entry hurriedly. They are in there in the butcher shop with Ella. The dark men. There's only one thing to do. I'm going to find the night watchman and tell him. He and I will save her if we can. And if we are overpowered, well, I will leave this pad on the stationery counter. Tomorrow, if I live, I will recover it. If I do not, whoever finds this and reads it, look in the store windows. Look for three new wax dummies. Two men, one rather sensitive looking, and a girl. She has blonde hair and blue eyes, and her nose turns up a little. Look for us, and then find them. Smoke them out. Exterminate them.
0: Avenge us.
1: Oh, Sam, isn't it horrible?
0: Ah.
1: We got to do something. Tell somebody something. Oh, Sam, what'll we do?
0: Do? Well, nothing. Go to bed.
1: But Sam...
0: Oh, whoever wrote this has sure got a weird sense of humor. It's probably some clerk down at Brazy's who ought to be fired.
1: But... You mean you think it's just a story?
0: Are you kidding? You don't believe this stuff, do you?
1: Well, I don't know.
0: Oh, forget it, baby. Well, snap out of it. I shouldn't leave you alone. You get too many ideas when I go out bowling at night.
1: But, don't you think maybe we ought to just, take it back and show somebody?
0: Oh, nuts. It's not worth the bother. They'd laugh at you, baby. They'd think you were crazy or something.
1: Yeah. Yeah. I guess you're right. I guess I was silly.
0: Forget it. Oh, come on. Let's go to bed. I'm tired.
1: Okay. Okay, Sam. Gee, you know, there for a while I sure was scared. Oh, I even forgot what I was going to tell you.
10: Sam, I found the cutest dress today. Only $19.95.
0: Yeah, baby?
10: Yeah. It was in the window at Bracey's. It was on a beautiful little wax model with blonde hair, blue eyes, and a turned-up nose. And there were two men standing beside...

0: Escape is produced and directed by William N. Robeson. And tonight brought you Evening Primrose by John Collier. Adapted for radio by John Dunkel. With Elliot Lewis as Charles Snell, Paul Frees as Roscoe, and Pat Lowry as Ella. The special musical score was conceived and conducted by Cy Feuer. Next week...
1: After you've had a tough day at the office or leaning over a hot stove, when your four walls seem to be closing in on you, next week at the same time when you want to get away from it all, we again offer you Escape.

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1: Town Hall, I'm Mary Rose. The U.S. has responded to a drone attack in the Strait of Hormuz as Iran violates the ceasefire.
2: U.S. Central Command says the targets were missile and drone locations and coastal radar sites in Iran. President Trump blamed Iran for a drone strike on a ship in the Strait of Hormuz, saying it violated the ceasefire. Before the strikes, the president was asked if Iran would face consequences.
3: We didn't miss it. Nobody saw it coming, and it hit a ship and did some damage. Can't do that stuff.
2: Arsenio Dominguez with the International Maritime Organization says ships have been in contact with Iran about using the strait, but in this case...
4: What I can confirm to you is that it was not contacting the authorities in Oman in order to transit following the evacuation framework.
2: Ed Donahue, Washington.
1: Officials in Venezuela raised the death to at least 1,400 people after Wednesday's massive twin earthquakes. Search and rescue teams from the U.S. and other nations are working to find victims of this week's devastating earthquakes that struck about 100 miles west of the capital of Caracas. Tens of thousands are still missing, with thousands of others injured. 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In an AP interview, Amir Rez, an Israeli citizen visiting Metula, says the Israeli army needs to stay in southern Lebanon.
5: הדבר החשוב ביותר הוא קודם כל שישראל נשארת ברצועת הביטחון בדרום לבנון. זה הישג גדול, ואנחנו מקיימים אותו כל עוד חיזבאללה לא פורק מנשקו, כל עוד נשקפת סכנה למדינת ישראל.
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1: Argentina fans in Texas for the World Cup are engaged in heated debates with the locals, but this one has nothing to do with soccer.
7: It's not about who has the best team or players at the tournament. It's about who produces the best, most succulent steaks and how to prepare the meat. It was almost inevitable that there would be a beef about beef between two of the top cattle raising areas in the world. Argentine beef is mostly grass-fed on open pastures. The result is leaner meat with intense earthly flavors. Predominantly grain-fed beef in Texas has more marbling and is known for a sweeter flavor. In both places, steak is deeply ingrained in diet and culture. Bob Agnew reporting.
1: Reports are swirling about Taylor Swift and Travis Kelce possibly getting married at New York's Madison Square Garden. Nothing has been publicly confirmed by the couple, but the New York Times reports they are planning a small gathering there July 2nd, followed by a larger event July 3rd. Breaking news and analysis, townhall.com. There's a growing backlash over rising property taxes spreading across the country. Correspondent Ken Lorman reports.
8: What some are calling the biggest property tax revolt in decades is gaining momentum, with at least 10 states pursuing major cuts or even elimination. States like Florida, Texas, and Ohio are leading the push. Conservatives are cheering the effort, arguing high property taxes are forcing Americans out of their homes and stifling economic growth. They point to past past successes like California's Proposition 13 and say today's reforms could spark a new wave of prosperity. Ken Lorman reporting.
1: TSA is bracing to screen nearly 19 million air travelers across the 4th of July holiday period. A TSA senior official says security checkpoints are fully staffed and prepared to welcome these travelers and handle the larger passenger volumes. More on these stories at Town Hall.
9: Countdown for blast off. X minus 5, minus 4, minus 3, minus 2, X minus 1. Fire. From the far horizons of the unknown come tales of new dimensions in time and space. These are stories of the future. Adventures in which you'll live in a million could-be years on a thousand maybe worlds. The National Broadcasting Company presents X minus one. Tonight's story, No Contact.

0: It was in the year of 1982 that spacemen first discovered the Great Galactic Barrier. In the past 10 years, rocket travel to the moon and the nearer planets had become commonplace. And then men fixed their sights on a more distant star, the remote planet known as Volta. 5 exploratory ships went out, and none came back, each in turn disappearing mysteriously at the same vanishing point, at an invisible wall somewhere in the vast outer reaches that became known as the wrecker of spaceships, the Galactic Reef. And yet, the explorers refused to admit defeat. It was on June the 2nd, 1987, that the rocket Star Cloud made ready for takeoff, the 6th to attempt to crack the barrier and win through to Volta.
1: Now hear this. Condition green. 2 minutes to blast off. Condition green. 2 minutes to blast off.
2: Well, Lewis, this is it. I don't suppose you'll be needing the ship's doctor up here on the bridge during blastoff.
3: I think not, Smitty. There's little chance of acceleration bends in these new overdrive ships.
2: I'll be in my office then, counting vitamin pills if you need me. It's only a few steps. Good luck, Lewis.
3: Thank you, Smitty. Lieutenant Collier.
4: Yes, sir?
3: You're relieved. You'd better get down to navigation control and take over.
4: Yes, sir.
3: Lieutenant.
4: Yes, sir?
3: We've never flown together before. This is your first flight in a space vessel as big as the Star Cloud.
4: Yes, sir, but I was trained in oversized jobs at the Naval Academy.
3: Well, if you're half as good a navigator as your father was, you'll do fine.
4: Thank you, sir. Did you ship out with my father?
3: I served under him on one of the first rocket runs to the moon.
4: I see.
3: I almost went along on his last trip to the barrier. Too bad about that.
4: Yes, sir.
3: That's all, Collier.
5: Lieutenant Paulison.
3: Get me the ground control tower on the field. I want to talk to Colonel Harrison.
5: Yes, sir. Go ahead, sir. I patched in the bridge speaker.
3: Colonel Harrison?
6: Yes, Captain?
3: We're standing by for takeoff in 30 seconds.
6: Good. The field's cleared of all personnel. We'll try to reestablish radio contact immediately after takeoff. In any event, there'll be a 24-hour ground monitor.
3: Fine.
6: Good luck. Hope you make it.
3: Thank you. Bridge to navigation control.
7: Have control, Collier.
3: Ready, Lieutenant?
7: Ready, Captain. The course is in the integrator for takeoff at 1,200 hours.
3: All right. Stand by for blastoff. Bridge to engine room. Fire up your rocket chambers. Take off at exactly 1,200 hours. I'll read you off. 20 seconds. 19. 18. 17. 16. Hold it. Revoke all orders. Who turned in that alarm?
8: Sir, we've uncovered a stowaway.
3: Stowaway? Where?
8: Sick bay. Dr. Smithson found it.
3: Have him brought up to the bridge. Engine room, kill your rockets and stand by.
6: Thorson, this is Colonel Harrison in ground control. What's holding you up?
3: Trouble.
6: What's the matter with you?
3: What's the matter with you? There's a stowaway aboard.
6: Stowaway?
3: Yes, I thought your men were supposed to police this base. What's the
6: All
3: matter
6: right,
3: with you?
6: Captain, take it easy.
3: You know what this delay can do to us, don't you? 1 minute later, takeoff can throw us a million miles off course. We'll have to reintegrate the whole works.
6: Well, look, how long do you think it'll take?
3: Don't
6: you to...
3: bother for me for a while. I'm busy. Stupid idiot.
2: Captain Thorson?
3: Yes, come in, Smitty.
2: Here's your stowaway.
3: I'll court-martial the... Oh, Charlie.
9: Can you use a good radio man, Skipper?
2: Well, I see you two have met.
9: Matt, Skipper and me made 50 trips to the moon together. Didn't we, Skipper?
3: Charlie, if you wanted to come along, why didn't you volunteer?
9: I did, Skipper. They turned me down.
3: Oh, what's wrong with you?
9: Acceleration bends. They said my arteries wouldn't stand another trip.
3: Oh, I'm sorry to hear that.
9: But they're wrong, Skipper. I got one more good trip in me. Listen, Skipper, you know that these green kids, they don't know the first thing about space radio operation. Now, you put a man like me on, and I'll be getting you bedtime stories from Mars.
3: Charlie, you know the regulations as well as I do. I can't take you much as I'd like to.
9: Colonel Harrison will murder me for this.
3: Well, I'm sorry, Charlie. I'll have you put aground. I'll tell you what, I'll ask Harrison to put you on his ground radio contact, and it'll seem as if you're right here with us.
9: He won't do it, sir.
3: Well, he'd better. I'll have him busted to corporal for letting you sneak aboard. Look, Charlie, you better be off. Paulison.
5: Yes, sir.
3: I'm sending this man aground. Give him time to clear the launching platform.
5: Yes, sir.
3: So long, Charlie. I'm sorry.
9: Good luck, Skipper.
2: I thought you were going to have him drawn and quartered.
3: If it had been anyone else, I would have, Smitty. But Charlie, well, he's kind of special. He's been with me since my first command when we began the regular run to the moon. And if he wanted to come along this time, well, It's only through loyalty to me.
2: You know, Lewis, I didn't realize it before, but you're almost human.
7: Captain Thorson, nav control, Collier.
3: Oh, yes, Lieutenant. How badly are we fouled up? Can you recalculate the course, or shall I cancel the takeoff?
7: I've already plotted a new course on the integrator, sir. If we take off in exactly 30 seconds, we'll need to correct for only a 1 degree deflection. I can do that before we breach the stratosphere.
3: That's quick work. Are you sure?
7: Yes, sir. Positive, sir.
3: All right, Collier. I'm putting it in your hands. We'll blast off on your signal. Bridge to engine room. Prepare to blast off on navigator's signal.

0: How are we doing, Collier?
1: Coming on the bearing, sir. That's 4, 3, 2, 0. We've intersected the course vector.
0: Good work, Collier.
1: Course is corrected, sir. We're ready to go into atomic overdrive anytime you say.
0: All right. Stand by.
1: Yes, sir.
2: Now hear this. Now hear this. 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Bridge to engine room. Kill your rockets.
3: Rockets out.
2: Fire up number one cyclotron.
3: Number one ready.
2: Fire up number two.
3: Number two ready.
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3: 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Take it over, sir.
2: Go into overdrive at the count of zero. 3 seconds, Mr. Collier.
1: Three.
2: Two.
1: Two.
2: One.
1: One.
2: Zero.
1: Zero.
0: How are we doing, Collier?
1: On course, sir. She's running hot and true.
0: My compliments, Lieutenant. This job would have done your father credit, and he was the best navigation officer I ever saw.
1: Oh, thank you, sir.
0: Start your gyros. Put her on robot control. All right, the bridge is yours, Mr. Collier. If you need me, I'll be in Dr. Smithson's office.
1: Yes, sir.

0: I see you've got us off the ground.
1: You can thank young Collier for that. Chip off the old block.
0: You knew his father?
1: As a matter of fact, I knew him very well. First-rate spaceman.
0: Oh, is he the one
1: Yes. He was lost in the galactic barrier on the second ship we sent out to Volta.
0: Lewis, just what do you think this galactic barrier is?
1: Oh, your guess is as good as mine, Doc. All I know is that 5 ships have gone into it, and none of them have come back out.
0: You think it's a nit? How about Mestrovic's theory that it's a time warp in space? That the ships reach it and slip into another dimension?
1: I think that's a lot of rubbish. My theory is that the galactic barrier is nothing more than a radioactive layer of some kind.
0: Why do you say that?
1: Well, we know that radar signals bounce off it like they were hitting an invisible glass wall. And we know that it destroys our ships and crews in some way. There's no other logical explanation.
0: What makes you think we can get through it, Lewis?
1: Because we're ready for it. The others weren't. The entire hull of this ship is completely shielded with lead. We can crack through any radioactive cloud ever detected. Besides, we're equipped with some new UHF radio devices that should enable us to maintain radio contact with Earth. Nothing can happen. Absolutely nothing.
0: Now, who are you trying to convince?
1: Well, myself, I suppose.
0: Lewis, you've had your share of glory. First skipper to reach the moon back in 1962. You could have retired. Why are you risking this trip?
1: 5 ships are missing. Men like Prentice, Margotson, young Collier's father. I'm tired of seeing good men fit into that meat chopper.
0: Then why are we going to Volta?
1: We haven't any choice, Smitty. We're in a race, the kind of race where men and ships are expendable. According to the Interspace Code, the first nation to reach Volta can claim it.
0: Well, personally, I want no part of it.
1: Now, Doc.
0: I'll have to play physician, morale builder, and mother substitute for 112 slightly nervous men.
1: And your morale doesn't sound too good, Doc.
0: As morale officer, I can state without fear of contradiction, it is terrible. And something tells me, as we approach that galactic barrier, I'm not going to be alone.
1: Hello, Earth. Captain Thorson of the Star Cloud calling Earth.
2: Hello, Star Cloud. Hi, Captain.
1: Charlie. Well, I see they haven't court-martialed you yet.
2: No, sir, thanks to you.
1: That's good to hear you. You can read us the funny papers on Sunday morning.
2: All right.
1: Now, how's our signal?
2: Strong. Clear as a bell.
1: Now, here's our log report for Colonel Harrison. You ready?
2: Shoot.
1: June 2nd, 1987. 4 weeks out from Earth. Running through. No radiation. Operation normal. Still making our approach to the galactic barrier. That's all, Charlie. See you later.
2: Good luck, Captain. I sure wish I was with you.

0: How's the morale, Smitty?
1: The men know we're getting closer to the barrier. They're beginning to show a little tension, Lewis.
0: Oh, how's their physical condition? Any sickness?
1: About half the crew has come down with space blues.
0: Ah, I was afraid of that. Are they bad?
1: Same as usual. Lips and hands with a bluish cast. Eyes are sensitive to infrared.
0: I don't know. When I first started flying these tin cans, nobody ever heard of space blues.
1: Well, now there's a theory it's caused by the terrific acceleration of atomic overdrive. Change in gravity affects the circulation.
0: What do you think?
1: I think it's psychosomatic. I've noticed that the same men who get space blues under tension on a ship tend to get blue coloration back on Earth when they're upset. I guess it's just an occupational disease of space navigators.
0: You think it's just nerves, then?
1: Well, young Collier's got a bad case. I think it's tension from overwork.
0: Maybe he needs some vitamins.
1: Lewis, when will you realize that vitamins are not a panacea for all the troubles of mankind?
2: Sir, I understand that you've relieved me from duty.
0: Well, Dr. Smithson says you aren't looking very well, Collier. I'm giving you a rest.
2: Sir, I feel perfectly able to continue.
0: Your lips are as blue as Minnetonka.
2: Captain, I'd like to remain at my post.
0: Don't be foolhardy, Lieutenant.
2: I'm not being foolhardy, sir. I have a special personal reason for wanting this expedition to reach Volta.
0: Your father?
2: Yes, sir.
0: You think he might still be alive?
2: I have to find out what happened, sir.
0: I think I understand. Very well, Collier. Report back to duty.

0: What's the reading policy?
1: We're getting a +5 radar bounce now. Coming off the barrier almost as fast as we send it out.
0: What's the interval?
1: 2 seconds. Shortening steadily. At this rate, we'll hit the wall in the next few minutes.
0: All right. Alert the crew. Sound general quarters.
2: Now, hear this. Condition red. We are now approaching the galactic barrier. All hands to stations. All radiation detectors to be fully manned. Full security will prevail until further notice. That is all.
0: Paulson.
3: Yes, sir?
0: The radar bounce is up to...

0: reckon now.
1: Good luck, Skipper.
0: If we crack the barrier and come through still in one piece, I'll try to get back to you on the high-frequency band.
1: Got you, Skipper. Don't worry. I'll be waiting.
0: So long, Charlie.
1: So long, Star Cloud.
2: Must be getting awfully close now, Captain. Echo's bouncing back so fast, it's almost beating a signal.
0: Well, when they go inside, hold on to your hat. That's when we run into the wall.
2: Any second.
0: Hold on.
2: Oh, here goes nothing.
0: Here it comes.
2: Captain.
0: Nothing happened.
2: We made it. We made it, Captain. No radiation, no time warp, no nothing. Oh, the crew's gone crazy, sir.
0: Let them. They've earned it. Doc, can you break out a few bottles of snakebite serum for medicinal purposes?
3: I sure can, Lewis.
0: This goes for a celebration. How's your morale now?
3: It couldn't be better. How's yours?
0: Couldn't be better.
4: Condition red. Condition red. Radiation detected. Condition red. Radiation detected.
0: Holy mackerel. Look at the needle on that indicator. Mollison.
2: Yes, I see it, Captain. Picking radiation like crazy.
0: What's it like?
2: Well, it's a strong impulse.
0: What kind?
2: I don't know. It's too long for a cosmic ray, too short for UHF. Whatever it is, sir, the ship is lousy.
0: Well, track it down, triangulate it, and make it fast. I want a directional fix.
2: Yes, sir.
0: Engine room.
5: Yes, sir.
0: We're picking up radioactivity. Is the fission chambers?
5: No leak here, sir.
0: Check your gauges.
5: Nothing here, Captain. Must be coming from outside.
0: Damage control. Is our lead shield leaking radiation? Well, keep at it. Mollison, how are you doing?
2: I've got a fix, Captain.
0: Well, what is it?
2: Well, I'll have to recheck my figures.
0: Now, hurry it up.
2: Angle is correct, but
0: now, come on, man, for Pete's sake. Where's the radiation coming from?
2: Sir, it's coming from inside this ship.
0: Oh, that's impossible.
2: No, sir, I've checked it twice.
0: Well, it's got to be the engines, then.
2: If it is, sir, we're finished.
0: Engine room.
5: Yes, sir.
0: That radiation must be in the overdrive pile.
5: No, sir, it isn't here, sir.
0: Are you certain?
5: Yes, sir.
0: All right, keep checking. There's only one thing left to do. Paulison, get a Geiger counter. We're going to start combing this ship inch by inch.
6: Yes, sir.
0: All right, turn it on.
2: Yes, sir. All right. Ready, Captain.
0: We'll check the atomic guns first. Come on. We'll cut through the officer's quarters here to ordnance. Now turn here.
2: Well, wait a minute, sir.
0: Huh? What is it?
2: The signal's weaker now.
0: Yeah. Let's go back. Hold it. Seems strongest right about here.
2: Well, it doesn't make sense.
0: Whose cabin is this?
2: Lieutenant Collier's.
0: Collier?
2: Oh, he's down in the nav control, sir.
0: Oh, I'll try the door.
2: It's not locked, sir. Oh, it's in here, all right. Listen to that counter. Strongest over here.
0: Open that wall cabinet.
2: It's locked,
0: I'll
2: sir.
0: I'll smash it. Now, shut off that Geiger counter. Now, what do you make of this, Paulison?
2: Well, it looks like some sort of portable transmitter, sir. Must be foreign manufacture. I don't recognize the calibration symbols at all. I've never seen anything like it.
0: Which raises a small question. What is Lieutenant Collier doing with a transmitter in his cabin?
2: I don't know, sir.
0: Well, I intend to find out, Paulison. Get down to nav control and bring Collier up to the bridge on the double.
2: Well, hadn't we better find some way to shut this thing off first?
0: I know a way.

0: Lieutenant Collier, I'm going to ask a few simple questions and I want a few simple answers.
1: Yes, sir.
0: What were you doing with the transmitter in your cabin?
1: Transmitter, Captain?
0: Oh, you know nothing about it.
1: Well, no, sir, I don't.
0: Do you recognize these calibration symbols?
1: No, sir.
0: Can you think of how it might have been placed in your cabin without your knowing it?
1: No, sir, unless someone came in while I was on duty.
0: Would that have been possible?
1: I suppose so, if someone had a key.
0: I found your cabin door unlocked.
1: Well, I meant a key to the wall cabinet.
0: I didn't say the wall cabinet.
1: Well,
0: You what, Lieutenant? How could you have known it was in the wall cabinet?
1: Well, I just assumed, sir.
0: Lieutenant Collier, I find it hard to believe you would lie. Having known and respected your father, having observed the way you handle your job. However, I intend to get to the root of this thing. May I have your wristwatch, Lieutenant?
1: Sir?
0: Your wristwatch.
1: Yes, sir.
0: Paulison, turn on that Geiger counter.
2: Yes, sir.
0: Hold this watch next to it.
2: Yes, sir.
0: That's all. Lieutenant, if you hadn't any close contact with that transmitter, how do you explain the radioactivity of this watch?
1: Well, I don't, sir.
0: I think you'd better.

0: Whom were you sending those signals?
1: Condition red! Condition red!
2: There's your answer, Captain.
0: What is this, Collier?
1: Alien spaceship approaching! Alien spaceship approaching!
0: Collier, who's aboard that ship? All right, now talk!
2: Very well, Captain. My mission seems completed.
0: Your mission? Are you admitting that you're an agent of a foreign power?
2: I am stating it.
0: What nation?
2: No nation, Captain.
0: What?
2: I am an agent of the Voltan government.
0: Now, what?
2: The government of the planet of Volta.
0: You're crazy.
2: Are you so stupid, Captain? Did you think your people are the only ones who can invade another planet?
0: What do you mean?
2: We've had agents operating on Earth since 1945.
0: I don't believe you.
2: What do you think happened to those five ships, Captain? Where do you suppose we got our information? Your language, your culture, family background.
0: Your appearance, you look like...
3: Like Commander Collier? Well, is that so surprising, Captain?
2: You see, Captain, we had a living model.
0: I ought to kill you.
2: That would be very foolish, Captain. I would advise you to surrender without delay.
4: Alien ship now coming in water's range.
5: I'll deal with you later, Collier Paulison.
6: Yes, sir.
5: Put this man in irons. Take him away.
6: Don't worry, sir. We'll take good care of him. Carpenter, Robinson.
5: Gunnery.
7: Gunnery Richardson.
5: What's the range?
7: 10,000 meters. They're closing fast.
5: Put your guns on radar tracking.
7: Tracking. Coming on the bearing.
5: Fire. Fire, Richardson. Richardson, did you hear me? Fire! What's the matter down there? Did you hear me? Richardson, answer me.
2: It's no use to shout, Captain.
0: Collier, how did you get loose? Where's Paulison?
2: Lieutenant Paulison is dead.
0: All stations! Lieutenant Collier has escaped. Seize him, men!
2: Don't waste your breath. Your men can't hear you, Captain.
0: What?
2: Those still alive are my men.
0: You're lying!
2: No, Captain. Every ship that has ever left Earth was controlled by a Voltan crew.
0: That's impossible. Those were handpicked men.
2: Handpicked by us.
0: I don't believe you.
2: No? Then why not call for help?
0: Carpenter, Robinson, Haley, report.
2: You see, Captain?
0: Carpenter! Robinson! Haley!
2: It's quite useless, Captain. I would advise you to sit very quietly and do nothing.
5: Very well, Collier. You've beaten us. What now?
2: The ship will be taken to Volta for, shall we say, further experimentation.
5: I see. Of course, there's one thing you hadn't counted on.
2: Just what is that, Captain?
0: Listen! Carpenter! Are you in there, Lieutenant Carpenter? We can't all be dead. There must be one alive. Smitty! Dr. Smithson! Smitty! Smitty! What have they done to him?
8: Lewis,
5: oh,
8: I...
5: dirty. Don't talk.
8: I must lean closer. There's not much time. Lewis, space blues.
5: Space blues? What is it, Smitty? What are you trying to tell me?
8: All men with space blues. Voltans.
5: Then, hello, let me help you.
8: Oh, Lewis, get message back to Earth. Voltan, fifth column. Watch out for space blues.
5: Smitty. Oh, Smitty.
9: Captain Thorson. Captain Thorson, you can't hide from us now. Come back to the bridge and surrender. Or my men will come and get you.
5: Hello. Hello. Star Cloud calling Earth. Oh, please, God, let me get through before it's too late. Hello. Star Cloud to Earth. Come in, please. Come in, please.
10: Hello. Hello. Star Cloud to Earth. Captain Thorson calling.
11: Charlie, come in, please. Hurry.
12: Hello.
11: Oh, hello. Can you hear me, Charlie?
12: Skipper, is that you?
11: Are you getting my signal?
12: It's coming in a little louder now, Skip. Keep sending.
11: God, now look, Charlie, listen to me. Not much time. Get word to Colonel Harrison. Crew mutinied. Most of crew members, Fultons.
12: What?
11: Fultons.
12: Spell that.
11: V-O-L.
12: Fultons.
11: That's right. They're from the planet Volta.
12: Skipper. Skipper, are you all right?
11: Now, Charlie, this is serious. They'll be here any second. Now, listen. They have a fifth column on Earth. They're planning to invade you.
12: You mean it?
11: Of course I mean it. Tell Harrison, posing as humans. You can detect them by space blues. You got that? Only Fultons get space blue. Charlie, did you hear me?
12: Space blue. I get you.
11: They're breaking in, Charlie. I'm defending you. Warn everybody.
12: Captain.
11: They're opening the door. So long, Charlie. Tell Harrison.
12: Captain. Captain Thorson. Hello. Hello, Star Cloud.
13: What's the trouble, Sergeant?
12: I was just trying to raise a Star Cloud, Colonel.
13: I had any luck?
12: No, sir. No contact.
13: No contact, eh?
12: No, sir.
13: Nearly an hour since they hit the galactic barrier. I don't understand why they haven't tried to get a message back.
12: No, sir. Neither do I.
13: Oh, all right. I'll take over for a while.
12: Yes, you do that, sir. It's all yours.
13: Right. Oh, and Charlie, you better go out and get yourself some coffee. You look a little blue around the gills.

0: Tonight, X-1 has brought you No Contact, written by George Lefferts from an original story of Lefferts and Ernest Kenoy. Featured in the cast were Louis Van Ruten as Captain, Donald Buca as Collier, Wendell Holmes as Charlie, and Bill Griffiths, Bill Smith, Matt Crowley, and Ken Williams. Your announcer, Don Pardo. X-1 was directed by Fred Way and is a transcribed NBC Radio Network production. And now, next week. When you want to take over a world, you naturally look for its weak point, some way to catch its people off guard. We live in a world where everybody loves a parade, a world of press agents and publicity stunts. But who would ever dream that invaders from outer space would take advantage of that weakness and actually hire a press agent to advertise their coming? Who would believe it was anything but just another publicity gag? At least, not until the terrible moment when it was already too late. The moment of X-1.
1: Ionized Yeast presents
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0: Lights Out brings you stories of the supernatural and the supernormal, dramatizing the fantasies and the mysteries of the unknown. We tell you this frankly. So if you wish to avoid the excitement and tension of these imaginative plays, we urge you calmly but sincerely to turn off your radio now.
1: My name, Arch Obler. Someone recently asked me, what would you do if you could get your hands on all the money in the world? And by one of those peculiar backflips, peculiar only to a playwright's mind, tonight's story happened. This is the story of a super crime. But before we start, Frank Martin has something to say to you.
0: We're all expecting big things of this new year, 1943, and I personally hope that everything you're hoping for comes true. 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Try ironized yeast.
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3: Yes.
4: $500,000 stolen in broad daylight and no witnesses. A very clever criminal, whoever he is.
3: But surely you don't believe only one man has committed all these crimes.
4: Whenever there is greatness, even in crime, the answer is a man. One man.
3: 25 places robbed both sides of State Street, 25 stores robbed in the space of 30 minutes, and you talk of one man?
4: He's very clever.
3: No one man could rob 25 places, spreading over a distance of 3 blocks in the space of 30 minutes.
4: No?
3: Of course not. Banks and department stores and loan companies. Cash registers cleaned out. And not a clue, not a witness. The devil alone knows what this is all about.
4: The devil alone.
5: City morgue. Oh, hello, Chief. Yeah, he's been here 2 days in a row. Yeah, all he looks at is the bodies of the hit and run. Hey, listen, Chief. Here he comes now. Yeah. Okay, I'll try to find out. Yeah. Hiya, Mr. Finn. Early today, ain't you?
4: Quickly, show me the new ones.
5: Yeah, sure. Why not? The same kind?
4: Yes.
5: Okay. This one's name is... It's on the tag here. Morrison something. Relatives ain't claimed him yet. Look at him. Smashed up pretty, ain't he?
4: He never knew what struck him.
5: I'll say he didn't. The way that skull's... Well, I bet you he went out just like that.
4: I'm no longer interested in this one. What's the next?
5: Coming up. Wait till I put this fella back on ice. Let me see. Where'd I put the dame? Oh, yeah, here she is. Kid. Whoever the rat was, his hair must have bust the front end of his crate. Look at her.
4: Yeah.
5: Ain't much of her left to tell who she was, is there? Only identification on her was her first name in a book. Let me see, Libby. Yeah, that's what it was, Libby. Gosh, if this was my girlfriend and any hit-and-run rat did this, I'd find him even if I... Hey, Mr. Finn, what's the matter? What are you laughing about? It ain't funny. The girl's face, it smashed her. What are you laughing about?
4: I know. Now I know.
6: Paper, read all about a hit-and-run driver killed Jim Moore. Paper, read all about a hit-and-run driver killed. Paper, mister, which one would it be, sir?
4: No, I don't want a paper. I want to talk to you here.
6: Oh, thanks, Mr. Sanchez. What you want to know?
4: There was a little accident on this corner yesterday, wasn't there?
6: Yeah, sure. Some dame got her head almost cut off by one of them hit-and-run guys. See, you should have seen it made me so sick I couldn't eat.
4: Yes, but that doesn't concern me. What I want to know is, did you see the accident?
7: You mean the crowd would done it?
4: Yes.
7: Well, no, not what you could really say. You've seen it.
4: Speak up, speak up.
7: Don't get sore. I'm telling you, I was just closing up my stand, ready to go home, seeing I have my back kind of to the street. See, all at once I hear a whoosh, and a dame screams, and then a whoosh again, like one of them race cars at the speedway, like she sees in the newsreels. When I turns around, there's a dame dying out there, and honest, mister, the hat's out of sight ready. Oh, ready. I don't see nothing, no, sir.
4: You don't see nothing.
7: No, sir. Why, that guy must have been going 100 miles an hour. He ain't even got lights on, no, sir.
8: You. Hey, you. Hold on there. I want to talk to you.
9: Are you talking to me, copper?
8: Oh, wise guy, huh? Listen, you, what's the idea of cross-examining everybody in this neighborhood?
9: Now, just a minute before you start using that nightstick, you'd better have a look at this.
8: Why, we're a private detective.
9: Mm, brilliant.
8: Well, no. How was I supposed to know that?
9: Well, you know it now. Tell me this. What do you know about the hit-and-run cases in this district?
8: Oh, that's bad, sir. But what can I do? Drunken rats driving without lights and giving no warning? We'll get them tonight, sir. Believe me, we will.
9: What do you mean?
8: There's going to be 10 squad cars touring this district.
9: Just a moment. One question. Have you been hearing any peculiar noises on your beat? Noises like an airplane motor when there wasn't anything in the sky?
8: Go on now. You're kidding me. Say, look at the time. I better get moving on me beat or the sergeant will be shooting his mouth off. Anything else I could tell you?
9: Yes. This restaurant we're in front of, is it a good place to eat?
8: Yeah. Bill Lewis's place is okay. He's off in Washington, but his wife's running it. Nothing like the Ritz, but it's okay. Well, I'll be seeing you.
4: You're mistaken.
10: What'll you have, sir? Nice dinner?
4: Coffee.
10: Piece of nice fresh pie. Apple, peach, cherry.
4: Apple.
10: Yes, sir, right away.
11: I beg your pardon.
4: Where did you come from?
11: I followed you in. I wish to speak with you.
4: I don't want to buy anything.
11: I am not selling. Just like you, I am asking questions.
4: Eh?
11: I have been watching you. All afternoon, you have been asking many questions.
4: What's that to you?
11: I am a Bellini, Dr. Bellini. I live in this neighborhood. I am interested in whatever goes on in it.
4: Oh, glad to meet you, Doctor. Maybe you can tell me. Have you heard any unusual noises during the late afternoon and evening hours? A noise you couldn't quite locate or explain?
11: Noises? What noises? You are a detective.
4: Why do you ask that?
11: As a physician, I pride myself on my powers of observation. You are a detective, eh, my friend?
4: Yes.
11: Then come with me. Do not raise your voice now. This gun in my pocket will kill you. Walk slowly toward the door. Make no noise. Now, open the door and step outside. I advise discretion. I will be close behind you. Now, walk beside me down the street. A gun in your side and you laugh? Why do you laugh? Tell me.
4: I've been looking for you, Dr. Bellini.
11: Yeah? Why?
4: I must know your secret. I must.
11: Very well. But there is a price to pay.
4: Price? What is your price?
11: Death.
0: Ladies and gentlemen, a breath and a moment for relaxation before we return to the strange story of Bellini and Mr. Fenn, and the secret price of which is death. Yes, before going on with tonight's Lights Out story, a moment for relaxation and a return to the realities of today. For instance, here's a lady with a problem that's facing a lot of us these days.
12: Life is so hard lately. I feel it's my duty to do war work. Of course, I've got my home and the children to take care of. But how can I keep going when I'm losing weight? Can't eat or sleep. Oh, honestly, I'm so worn out and on edge, I don't know which way to turn.
0: You have a problem. But the solution may be easier than you think. As simple as more vitamin B and iron.
12: More vitamin B and iron? I don't understand.
0: Well, you see, when you don't get enough vitamin B from your food, then your appetite may be so poor that you don't eat enough to keep up your weight and strength. Or your food may not do you the good it should. And when you don't get enough iron from your meals, you may be weak and pale and listless.
12: But if I do need more vitamin B and iron, then what?
0: Then try ironized yeast tablets. They're ever so pleasant and easy to take, and they give you both vitamin B and iron. That's why ironized yeast tablets have been of such amazing help to thousands who only needed more of these substances. help them gain wonderful new pep and strength, and 5, 10, even more pounds of good new flesh, often in a few short weeks. Yes, indeed, ma'am. If you need more vitamin B and iron, by all means get ironized yeast tablets. Then see if pretty soon you aren't saying,
12: "What a relief to be doing things again. I've forgotten what tired means. I've gained pounds. And thanks to ironized yeast, I feel wonderful."
0: And now back to Lights Out. Mark Fenn and Bellini are alone, and the detective is about to hear the secret whose price is death.
11: So, now we will not be disturbed, Mr.
9: Fenn. Mark Fenn.
11: Mark Fenn. The man who is willing to die to learn my secret.
9: I'll take my chances. Just tell me, how did you do it?
11: But first I will ask you questions. You are either a very clever man, Mr. Fenn, or a very lucky one. How did you suspect it was only one man?
9: I knew. It had to be one man.
11: But how did you correlate the missing money and the dead in the streets?
9: 30 minutes to collect $500,000 and cover 25 stores. I knew you'd have to move fast. I figured someone would get hurt.
11: You are very clever.
9: You did do it, didn't you?
11: Come, I will show you. You will be the first to know. And the last. Here. Sit here.
9: Yes, yes.
11: Now, what do you see in my hand, Mark Fenn?
9: A bottle. It's full of oil.
11: Not oil, you blind fool. Power. The key to the world. Listen to me, Mark Fenn. One drop of this in the world is mine. You believe, Mark Fenn? You believe what I tell you?
9: But what does that stuff do? You've got to tell me.
8: Speed. That's what it gives. Speed. Faster, faster, faster. Every atom in me faster. You do believe, Mark Fenn. You've got to believe.
9: But what? I don't understand it. What does that stuff do to you?
8: Oh, you fool. Why don't you listen?
9: But
8: speed. That's what it gives me. Speed. Every physical process, every mental activity, it speeds them up 10, 20 times the normal rate. Faster, faster. Every molecule. Listen. The average man walks 3 miles an hour. One drop of this, and I walk 60 miles an hour. Now you know my secret. A chemical which speeds up my activities until I am a god among men. A drop of this, one drop, and I walk and I run and I talk and I think 20 times faster than any other man in the world.
9: Oh, no, that can't be.
8: No? Then watch. I drink.
9: Doctor. Dr. Bellini. Where are you, Doctor? Where are you? Bellini, Bellini, what are you talking about? What are you saying? I don't understand. Stop it. Stop it, I say. Stop it! Bellini, you went away. Where? What happened to you? Why do you talk like that?
8: I told you all physical, mental processes speed up. Wait a second. Chemical effect will wear off completely.
9: That stuff, it makes you talk fast, is that it?
8: There. Effect is worn off. I'm back to normal rate again.
9: Where did you go? Where?
11: To prove to you that what I say is true. Look what I have in my hand.
9: Diamonds. Diamond necklace. Where did you...
11: From the window of that jewelry store 3 blocks away.
9: You were there and back in these few seconds?
11: 20 times faster than any man can run, I ran in those few seconds. 20 times faster than any man can think, I thought in those few seconds. Now, do you believe, Mark Fenn?
9: It was you moving at 100 miles an hour that knocked down those people and killed them. It was you moving so fast, they were not hurt. Well, they were hurt, but not you.
8: Yes.
9: Yes.
8: Yes, it was I.
9: It was you moving so fast they couldn't see you who took that $500,000 in cash from those stores.
8: Yes, I.
9: Me too.
8: You?
9: Yes, me. All my life I've wanted. Bellini, the power you've got now, Bellini, I want it too.
11: But why? Why should I share it with you?
9: Because I can help you. Yes, that's it. I can help you. There's so much to do. You can rule the world, but you cannot conquer it alone. You'll need help, and I'll need help. You hear me, Bellini? I'll help you. I'll do anything you say, but you must let me join you. With the dream of all my life coming true. Power like God. Let me join you, Bellini. Let me.
8: Yes, I need a man like you. Together we will help the world.

0: that this great and unprecedented crime wave which is sweeping our city is due entirely to the unholy alliance of crime and politics. Sweep the culprits out of office, and I tell you that our streets will be safe for once.
1: I tell you, Mr. Mayor, I'm doing everything I can do. I've sworn in 1,000 extra deputies. I've got the force for the interpreters here.
0: And I tell you, fellow citizens, this alliance of the underworld and their masters can never be broken until we, the people, take matters into our own hands. Like the vigilantes of old, we must rise in our wrath and drive these vampires out of our fair city. Fellow citizens, arise!
2: Destroy him, he's a vampire.
3: A revolutionist plot.
2: Unholy alliance of crime and politics. Oh, we have done well in these 10 days, eh, Mark Fenn?
3: Oh, I say we have, lady. $10 million. Nobody in the world ever collected money that fast.
4: It was good letting you join me.
3: I told you.
4: All the places where money is, you know.
3: But it's not money alone we want, Bellini.
4: Oh, I know, I know. We have been just, testing our wings.
3: And now we're ready to go.
4: Yes. New concentrate of my chemical is ready. Today we have taken the city, tomorrow the world.
3: The world.
4: But now, while the city we have left behind us boils in the madness we have brought to it, you and I, we will rest, eh, Fenn?
5: You'll laugh again. Why?
3: I was thinking of the fun I had this morning.
5: Oh, you mean when we liquidated your enemies?
3: Dead. Every mother's son of them. Everyone that ever laughed at
4: Yes, me. Dead, every one of them. And you go on to new triumphs.
3: They never knew what hit them. That's the only trouble with moving so fast, Bellini.
4: You mean when you struck them at 50 times the normal rate?
3: Yes, it was like hitting them with a 6-inch shell, their skulls smashed in like empty eggs.
4: And you are disappointed because your revenge was over too quickly, eh, Mark Fenn?
3: Yes.
4: What if I were to tell you that my new concentrate, the one we will use tomorrow when we arrive at the seat of your government in Washington, what if I were to tell you that this new concentrate is infinitely more powerful than the one we have been using?
3: More powerful? How can that be?
4: Listen. The one we've been using increases the physical and mental rate 20 times, is that not so?
3: Yes, talk, walk, run, and think 50 times faster.
4: So there you have it. With the new concentrate, talk, walk, think, and run an infinite number of times faster than normal.
3: You mean there's no limit?
4: No limit.
3: We'll move faster?
4: As fast as we like.
3: Say.
4: 200, 300, 500, the limit will be our desires. A blur of light, here, there, the next place, masters of men. Because compared to us, men are snails who crawl while we run.
3: Masters of men.
4: Look. I have brought the bottle. The new concentrate.
3: It looks the same.
4: Yes. Shall we try some, Mark Fenn?
3: I don't know.
4: We must try it sometime.
3: Yes.
4: It is the same basic formula as the other.
3: Sure.
4: I do not ask you to do what I will not do myself. We will take equal amounts and compare reactions.
3: How much will it?
4: 2 drops each. I have 2 medicine droppers ready.
3: Yes.
4: The moment we swallow the drops, we will move toward the... You see that barn across the field?
3: Yes.
4: We meet there and see how fast we can move. Here are your drops, Mark Fenn.
3: I...
4: Surely you're not afraid, my friend.
3: Afraid? Me? Well, no, of course not. Give me those drops.
4: We drink together.
3: Yes.

0: Mark Fenn.
1: What?
0: Mark Fenn.
1: Bellini. What? What happened?
0: I am not quite sure.
1: The barn. We're lying by the barn.
0: We did get here. Mark Fenn, your clothes.
1: My clothes? Well, I'm naked.
0: I too. Mark Fenn, listen. We moved so quickly through the air, our clothes were torn off.
1: Yeah.
0: The new concentrate, infinitely more powerful. We moved through the air at a tremendous rate, hundreds of miles.
1: Bellini.
0: What?
1: Your lips, they're not moving, and yet I hear you.
0: Your lips, they do not move either, and yet I hear you, too. That cannot be.
1: What is it, Bellini?
0: Our reactions. The concentrate has speeded them up so intensely, we read each other's thoughts. No, do not move.
1: Why not?
0: The concentrate, it was too powerful. We must lie quietly until its effects wear off.
1: Yes, but... Bellini.
0: Fenn, why are you looking at me like that?
1: Your face.
0: My face?
1: Something's happening to it.
0: What? Speak up. What is wrong with my face? What... Yours.
1: What?
0: Your face. Creases in it. Lines.
1: And yours. That's what's happening to yours. Bellini. I feel... Bellini. What's happening? Tell me.
0: Age. That is it. Age.
1: Age?
0: Age. What? We are aging. We are aging.
1: Aging? What are you talking about?
0: Concentrate. Our physical reactions, they have been speeded up too much.
1: Tell me. What's that got to do with...
0: Listen to me. The concentrate, it has speeded up our life processes to infinity. Every second is aging us a year. Every second.
2: No, I'm a young man, Bellini. You're lying. I'm not getting older. I'm not.
0: We are dying, Mark Fenn. Dying.
2: No, you lie, Bellini. I won't die. I won't.
0: Dead. And yet the solution works on in his flesh. Decay. No, I cannot die. Master of men, I cannot die. Master of...

0: Mr. Obler, men who move with the speed of light. Now, I ask you...
1: Well, not exactly with the speed of light, but fast enough. It's all quite possible. But before talking of that and other pertinent matters, a word from you, please, Mr. Martin.
0: Remember now, friends, if you simply need more vitamin B and iron in order to get back your old-time pep and strength, your zest for living, then by all means try ironized yeast tablets. 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Remember, too, there's only one ironized yeast. You'll know it instantly by the big IY on the package and on each tablet. And now, Mr. Obler, what is this about human beings moving as fast as light?
1: Well, rather than talk of that, I'd like to speak to all of you of something that's as real as the air you're breathing right now. You know, if we could put a little lights-out fantasy into the war, all we'd have to do to get more ships and planes and guns for our fighting men would be inject some of Bellini's wonderful speed-up serum in the arms of our workers. But the Japs and the Nazis aren't fighting this war with mere fantasy. They're using real bombs and bullets. And the only way to get more of the weapons of war into the hands of the men fighting and dying for us is for more of those who are not working at war jobs to get into war industry. Your work can help win this war. If you live in an area where there's a shortage of workers in the nearby war plants, get a war job. Go to your local United States Employment Service office. They'll tell you where to get free training courses and where you can be of most help. Remember, that's only if you already live in a production center that's short of workers. If you don't now live in such a place, don't move to one. See your United States Employment Service branch for information about future war jobs, which will be open to outsiders later after the acute housing and transportation problems have been solved in these crowded centers. Now, the surest way to put a Jap in the White House, yes, a Jap in the White House, and a Nazi at your front door, is to expect the other fellow to win the war for you. So, if you're in a position to get a war job, get one as soon as possible. To work for victory is just another way of fighting for it.
0: Thank you, Mr. Obler. And now, what about next week?
1: Well, next week is a story I've been trying to write for almost 2 years. I started to write it for a broadcast with Norma Shearer a couple of years ago, but it just didn't write. Then I tried to write it for Betty Davis and then Miriam Hopkins, but each of the broadcasts had to be changed because this particular play just didn't work out in my mind. Well, at last the typewriter's been good to me, and the dictaphone has done its part, and the stenographer has done her work, and it's all on paper. Its title, The Mirror. The story? Oh, but as usual, that's next week.
0: Lights Out will come to you again next Tuesday at the same time. Be sure to listen to Arch Obler's weird story of The Mirror. And if you need more vitamin B and iron, be sure to try ironized yeast. The one and only ironized yeast. 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
5: News this hour from Town Hall, I'm Mary Rose. The U.S. dispatched hundreds of rescue workers to help the Venezuelan government as the injured overwhelmed hospitals and the death toll has risen to over 1,400 people. The Pentagon sent two ships, transport planes, and helicopters.
6: Nazareth Jimenez is a La Guaira resident with missing family members. She says, "We call on the government and countries around the world to help us. Look, we need machines here. Human strength is not enough. We can't remove those structures without them." Citizens dug through the rubble of their homes and said they have seen few state rescue teams in the areas hit hardest by the devastating 7.2 and 7.5 magnitude quakes Wednesday. Omar Reis lost family in the quake. More than 20 of my relatives have died here. And in the Caribbean area, in Tanaguarena, I've been left practically alone in this world. I'm Haya Pinjwani.
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7: President Trump announced his pick to head Immigration and Customs Enforcement.
8: The president will nominate former Oklahoma State Trooper Lance Scheuer as ICE Director. The nomination follows Todd Lyons resigning as acting ICE Director at the end of May. Scheuer is a longtime law enforcement officer from Oklahoma with more than 29 years of experience in the field. Scheuer currently serves as a senior advisor to the Secretary of Homeland Security, where he oversees coordination of immigration enforcement strategy and acts as a liaison between local, regional, and federal law enforcement agencies. John Scott reporting.
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7: Spencer Pratt is turning his attention to Los Angeles City Hall after narrowly missing the mayoral runoff when late-arriving mail ballots pushed City Councilwoman Neitha Raymond ahead of him. Correspondent Ken Lorman reports.
10: Spencer Pratt is now focusing on allegations of voter fraud involving homeless residents on Skid Row. Claims currently under federal investigation, though no charges have been filed. Pratt says he plans to be more aggressive in his criticism of city leadership and claims he has information he believes could expose corruption. Ken Lorman reporting.
7: Tourists visiting the nation's capital this weekend are in for a treat as the U.S. military is honored on Sunday. But there's lots more in store as the state fair continues through July the 10th. Every day, the America 250 celebration features something fresh. On Sunday, a patriotic tribute to the U.S. military. Breaking news, townhall.com. A poll worker says two federal officers visited her at a voting location during New York's primaries to confront her about a social media post she'd written criticizing the ICE officer who fatally shot Renee Good in Minneapolis.
11: Months after she made a post on social media, poll worker Paige Lynn Gonier was approached by ICE workers while she was at a polling station in Syracuse. Co-worker Shalia Millage caught the moment on video.
12: And they're bringing her a warning.
11: Gonier says the officers accused her of doxing Jonathan Ross, the ICE officer who shot and killed Renee Good in Minneapolis.
13: They were insisting that I sign the form,
11: which she refused to do. A Homeland Security spokesperson says that Gonier's post included the agent's address.
13: I'm leaving it up because I am firm on my right of free speech.
11: I'm Lisa Dwyer.
7: Texas.
14: Dodge City and in the territory on West, there's just one way to handle the killers and the spoilers, and that's with a U.S. Marshal and the smell of gun smoke.

0: Gunsmoke, starring William Conrad. The story of the violence that moved west with young America. The story of a man who moved with it, Matt Dillon, United States Marshal.
1: Marshal. Marshal Dillon.
2: Over here, son. What's the trouble?
1: Marshal.
3: That's Will Thompson's youngin', Mr. Dillon.
2: What is it, kid? What's wrong?
1: Dad. Mom. They burned our house. Cut the fences. Four of them. My sister. They rode in and shot.
4: You've been shot. Hold that lamp down here, Chester.
3: Yes, Mr. Dillon.
4: There, blood all over the back of his shirt. Will Thompson, he's a homesteader, isn't he?
3: That's right. Came to Dodge City about 3 months ago. Took up a section over on Mulberry Creek.
4: Yeah.
3: Mr. Dillon, you want me to go get the doctor?
4: No. Boy doesn't need a doctor now.

0: burned the houses right, Mr. Dillon. It's still burning.
1: Yeah, what's left of it is. Watch yourself, Notch.
0: Yes, sir.
1: No sign of life, though. Whoever did it's probably long gone by now.
0: No reason to hang around.
1: Well, let's tie up here and look around on foot. Bring up your carbine, Chester.
0: I got it, Mr. Dillon.
1: Yeah, they even fired the corn crib. Now, why would anybody want it?
0: What's there? What is it?
1: It's a dog. Shot.
0: A dog? When even shoot the dogs, it's a...
1: You see something?
0: Yes, sir. It's Will Thompson. I think it's Will.
1: What do you mean, you think it's what? Scalped.
0: You was Indians, Mr. Dillon.
1: They couldn't have been Indians. Only tribe reported in 20 miles is the Kiowas, and they wouldn't do anything like this. They've been peaceful for years.
0: Yeah, I don't know, but...
1: Come on. Let's find out what happened to the rest of the family.
0: Yeah. Besides Will and the boy who rode into town, there's Ms. Thompson and a daughter. A girl about 17, pretty as a picture.
1: There's something lying over there by that cottonwood.
0: Yeah, I see.
1: Well, I guess we found Will's wife.
0: She's alive.
1: Yeah, if you can call it that. Scout around and take a look for the daughter, Chester.
0: Yes, Mr. Dillon.
1: It's all right, Miss Thompson. It's all right. It's all right.
2: Mary. My daughter. They took her and dragged her away. Dragged her away.
1: Easy, man. Easy.
2: I'd had to stop them. I held on to one of them. He kicked me loose. And his spur came off. It's here somewhere. It's on the ground somewhere. On the ground.
1: Yeah, I see it.
2: My daughter. I took her away. My baby.
1: There now.
2: My baby.
1: There now. It's all right. We'll find her, ma'am. We'll find her and then... Miss Thompson? Well, you're better off, ma'am.
3: Mr. Dillon?
1: Yeah?
3: Over here in the Willis. I found her.
1: All right, Chester.
3: Pretty as a picture.
0: Seen her in Dodge. Walking down Front Street. Pretty as a picture.
1: Yeah. All right, let's ride.

0: We'll look in the Long Branch first, then if the Lisco Pete's not there, we'll try the other saloons.
1: I bet his boss is here. He's here every night.
0: Yeah, I know. Follow me in, Chester. Just keep him off my back. I'll take care of the rest of it.
1: Yes, sir. Good luck, Mr. Dillon.
0: Yeah, thanks.
2: Well, look who's here. Matt Dillon.
0: Hiya, Kitty.
2: What brings you in, sweetie? Business? Or pleasure?
0: It's not pleasure.
2: Ah.
0: Plenty of other men in Dodge, Kitty.
2: Are there?
0: They come in here, don't they?
2: Sure. They come in. I talk to them, and I drink with them. That's my job. You follow me, Matt?
0: I follow you.
2: I'm off at 2 every night.
0: Kitty, have you seen Jalisco tonight?
2: No. He hasn't been in, Matt. Ben Rourke's sitting over there at a draw table, though.
0: Good. I'll talk to him. I'll see you, Kitty.
2: Sure, Matt. Sure you will.
3: I think I got a pretty good hand here myself.
4: All right, boys, here's where money talks. I'm raising another 100 and I'll stand pat.
0: Ben?
4: Huh? Well, it's the marshal himself.
0: I'd like to talk to you, Ben.
4: All right, Matt, talk.
0: Not here. We'll go over there by the bar.
4: I'm sorry, I'm busy. I got a fat hand and a cinch back.
0: Maybe. This is official, Ben.
4: Me?
0: Minute, I want to talk to you. Now, come on.
4: Take over my hand, Donnelly. I'll be right back. All right, Matt, let's have it. What do you want to talk about?
0: One of your cowboys, Ben. Jalisco Pete.
4: What about him?
0: Know where he is?
4: Around somewhere, I guess. Why?
0: I'd like to know if he lost his spur recently. Tonight, in fact. Pretty, ain't it? Mexican silver, needlepoint, raw gold inlay. Pete's the only man I know in Dodge who's got a pair like this.
4: All right, I'll see the pig gets it. He'll appreciate your finding.
0: I doubt that. I found it lying beside a woman he'd just kicked to death. Will Thompson and his whole family were wiped out a few hours ago by 4 night riders. You know anything about it?
4: How would I know about it?
0: Your boys call you King Rourke, don't they? Never heard of one of them pulling anything without being sure you'd back him up.
4: Matt, are you claiming I was in on this?
0: You're a cattle rancher, Ben, an open range man. You boys all hate the homesteaders coming in with their plows and fences. Been a lot of fences cut by night riders. Now it's murder.
4: You haven't named me yet, Matt.
0: A couple of months ago, here in the Long Branch, I heard you say you'd get the homesteaders out of Ford County if you had to burn them out. Well, did you?
4: Sometimes a man gets known as a fast gunslinger and it goes to his head.
0: I asked you a question, Ben.
4: Then he gets himself a tin star and goes around bothering people.
0: Ben, if you're figuring to draw on me, don't.
4: Why not, Matt?
0: I've seen you in action. You're not fast enough. Now, I asked you a question.
4: And maybe I don't feel like...
5: What's going on in here?
4: Nothing.
5: Oh, there you are, Marshal.
0: How are you, Colonel?
5: Marshal, what's this I hear about an Indian uprising?
0: There's been none that I've heard about.
5: Whole family massacre, the way I hear it, sir. Murdered and scalped.
4: Scalped?
0: 2 of them were.
4: So it was Indians. What game are you playing, Matt?
0: Indians don't cut fences, Ben. That's a cattleman's trick.
4: Scalping, too?
0: Could have been an afterthought. It wasn't an Indian who lost that spur.
5: Well, we'll soon find out about it. I'm riding into the Kiowa country with Troop C tonight.
0: I hope you won't do that, Colonel Blake. You know the Kiowas. They're peaceable enough when you let them alone, but if you push them, they'll fight.
5: True enough, Marshal. We can't let them get away with it.
0: The Indians weren't responsible, Colonel. I got evidence to the contrary. Give me 24 hours and I'll prove it.
5: Well, I certainly don't relish stirring up a tribal war, but...
0: Just 24 hours.
5: Well, all right.
0: Ben, if you know where Jalisco is, you better turn him in. It'll save trouble.
4: When any of my boys need discipline, I take care of it.
0: Not this time. Other people are involved.
4: Homesteaders. Squatting on a measly 320 acres apiece. Ruining the whole country.
0: They got rights, Ben.
4: Who says so?
0: I do.

0: Morning, Marshal.
1: Good morning. Any luck, Chester?
2: No, sir. I just stopped by the jail here to see if you'd found him.
1: I wish I had.
2: I'll head out again in a few minutes. Oh, this fellow's been waiting for you all morning, Mr. Dillon.
1: Is that so?
0: My name's Ezra Hawkins, Marshal. We ain't met before. I got a homestead up the river. Don't leave me much time to get to town.
1: I see. Well, what can I do for you, Mr. Hawkins?
0: Well, it's about what happened to the Thompson family last night. The other homesteader sort of appointed me to speak for the whole bunch.
1: All right, speak.
0: Well, we want to know what you aim to do about it, Mr. Dillon.
1: I aim to get the killers.
0: When?
1: Mr. Hawkins, I've been up all night trying to get an answer to that question. If you've got any information to offer, fine. If you haven't, then... What's up, Chester?
2: A trail herd hit town, I guess.
3: Sam, pull up, boys. Look at that pretty sign, Dodge City Jail. Come on, let's decorate it.
1: Let's go, Chester.
2: Yes, sir.
4: All right. Hold it there. Hold it.
3: My. Jail is occupied, boys.
1: You men just blow into town?
3: We ain't talking to men, Sheriff. These are curly wolves from the Federal Far Tree. The roughest stuff is out in the panhandle.
4: And you're not talking to the sheriff. I'm the U.S. Marshal.
1: You the range boss?
3: That's right. Said Dudley, what about it?
1: Dudley, we got a new law here against shooting off firearms inside the city limits.
3: Yeah? You mean like this?
1: No, Dudley, I mean more like this. Now come on down off that horse.
3: Well, come down off it.
5: Watch it, Mr. Dillon, he's got a knife.
1: So I see.
2: Well, nice work, Mr. Dillon.
1: Drag him in and lock him up, Chester. Throw some water on him.
2: Yes, sir.
1: All right, curly wolves. Your boss is jailed and fined $50. You can get him out tomorrow morning.
6: We got the money, sir. We'll take him now.
1: I said tomorrow. Now on the move. All of you, get!
7: All right, I'll see you down at the bar.
0: You handle things right fine, Marshal, once you get started.
1: Thanks, Hawkins.
0: Only trouble is some of us homesteaders are getting kind of impatient. The cattle ranch has been treating us pretty bad for too long. The boys are all meeting at my place today. I reckon I can hold them back till tonight. You know what I mean, Marshal.
1: Yeah. I saw it happen in Abilene, dirty and bloody. I'd hate to see it happen here. Sure, I know what you mean. Range war.

0: Well, Marshal, we can hold an inquest any time now. I'm all finished with the autopsy.
1: All right, Doc.
0: It goes pretty fast when you can line them that way, four in a row. Makes the job a lot easier.
1: Yeah, I imagine. Doc, have you ever seen a range war?
0: No. I hear there's one brewing.
1: There is. Plus Indian trouble. If I don't bring in Jalisco Pete before tonight and find out who his three partners were, you're going to have bodies lined up 20 in a row.
0: Well, it should bring in a lot of fees. I could retire and buy myself a ranch.
1: Sure, Doc.
0: Oh, that sounds like Chester, Marshal.
1: Yeah, he's been scouting those thickets.

Convention Handbook, packed with facts and sidelights about American national political conventions. 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And now, with William Conrad starred as Matt Dillon, here's the second act of Gunsmoke.

0: Just a second now, Marshal. Here it comes now. There's the bullet, if it'll do you any good.
1: It won't, Doc.
0: The slugs I dig out of the bodies all look alike.
1: Someday, though, they may figure a way to tell them apart. Maybe even tell which gun fired which bullet.
0: Oh, no, not a chance of it, Marshal. Well, I guess that's all I can do for the late lamented. Oh, you see, he's only wearing one spur.
1: Yeah, I know. I got the mate to it here. That's what I wanted to talk to him about.
0: It's too bad, Marshal. His talking days are over.
1: Yeah, somebody made sure of that, all right. Then tried to cover the trail by scalping him.
0: Well, I can tell you one thing. It wasn't done by Indians.
1: That's my guess, too.
0: I've seen how Indians do it. Down in the territory, up in the Dakotas. Slick and clean. Nothing like this. Why, I could do a better job with my eyes closed.
1: Yeah, I bet you could.
0: Well, yeah, I guess I'd better get ready for the rush. Looks like a showdown, Marshal. And I don't see any way that you can stop it.
1: Neither do I.

0: Matt, over here, Matt.
1: Oh, hiya, Kitty.
2: Business again, Matt?
1: Well, I was looking for Ben Rourke.
2: He isn't here. He left about an hour ago. Some of his boys came after him. Matt, I waited for you last night.
1: I worked, Kitty.
2: All night?
1: Yeah.
2: There's a bad feeling in the air, Matt. What is it? What's going to happen?
1: I wish I knew.
2: They called all the soldiers from C Troop back to Fort Dodge this afternoon. I hear they're planning to move out tonight.
1: I hope not.
2: Been a lot of homesteaders in here drinking today. That's unusual for them. What's going to happen, Matt?
1: The bloodiest mess you've ever seen. And I don't know any way of stopping it. If I'd only found Jalisco Pete before they killed him, now I got nothing to go on.
2: Jalisco came in here last night, late, after you'd gone.
1: What? Well, why didn't you let me know?
2: There wasn't time, Matt. He heard he was wanted and he left right away. His friends with him.
1: Friends? What friends?
2: I'd never seen him before. I think Pete had known him in the Pecos country. They're all pretty drunk.
1: How many were with him, Kitty?
2: Three, I guess. One of them was named Red Dudley.
1: Red Dudley.
2: And one called himself Tulsa Jim. He kept talking about the Circle Bar Pete Ranch.
1: Yeah, it might be. It might be. They could have ridden in last night ahead of the herd to look up Pete and then they...
3: Oh, Marshal. Say, you better come on outside here if you want to stop a lynching.
1: Coming, Doc.
2: Be careful, Matt. Be careful.
1: What is it, Doc?
3: It's Ben Rourke and some of the cattle ranchers. They caught themselves an Indian and they're going to string him up.
1: I doubt it.
4: Let us be clear of this, Matt. We know what we're doing.
1: I hope so, Ben. Who have you got here?
4: One of the murdering skunks who wiped out the Thompsons. Any objections?
1: I might work up some, Ben. What's your name, fella?
4: He won't talk to you. Hasn't opened his mouth.
1: Look, fella, as an Indian, you're a ward of the government. I'm a U.S. Marshal. I represent the government. I'm here to protect you. Now, what's your name?
5: Pete Doxwa. Work hard. Good man. No kill.
1: What makes them think you did?
5: Say kill people. No kill.
1: He pleads not guilty, Ben.
4: Sure he does. And maybe you can explain why we caught him 2 miles from my ranch house. Is that reservation? What was he doing there?
6: Mr. Rourke?
7: Maybe I can tell you what he was doing.
4: What?
1: Ezra Hawkins.
7: Well, inside, if you don't mind. Let me through here, please.
8: Let him.
7: We got tired of waiting, Marshal. We'd come on into town.
1: Maybe that was a mistake, Hawkins.
7: Maybe. You have to play it the way you see it.
4: Look.

0: Mister, let's have it. What's this all about?
1: I'm a homesteader, Mr. Rourke.
0: Well, I accept your apology.
1: Twern't no apology. I just wanted you to know who those 100 men across the street were.
2: They all got guns.
0: 100, huh? Well, there's 30 of us, so the odds aren't bad. What's on your mind?
1: This Indian's been working for us, Mr. Rourke. Tracking down fence cutters. Maybe that's why you caught him within 2 miles of your house.
0: Got the nerve to come out and say what you mean, homesteader?
1: You bet I have, fence cutter.
3: All right, hold it. Now, you're covered, Ben, and you too, Hawkins. This play's gone far enough.
0: Not giving a man a chance to draw, Matt?
3: Not this time, Ben. All right, Kitoxa, climb off that horse and get over here behind me. Move slow and stay out of the line of fire. You men, either side makes a move, Ben and Hawkins will be the first to get it. You understand? Doc, take us in your office.
4: Oh, sure, sure, right away, man.
0: Well, Matt, what's the next step? You can't keep us here with our hands in the air forever.
3: I don't intend to. I got one of the murderers locked up in jail. I want you two to come along and listen to his statement, but leave the questions to me, all right?
1: It's just fine with me, Marshal.
0: Sure show, Matt.
3: Good. Come on. Chester? Chester?
0: Looks kind of deserted, Matt.
3: He may have gone back to the cells to see. Chester? Ben, Hawkins.
0: What's the matter, Matt?
3: Here, I'll get that gag off of him. You cut the ropes, Ben.
0: Right.
3: All right, Chester, here we go. Easy now. There. What happened, Chester?
5: Oh, they slipped in and got the drop on me, Mr. Dillon. Took Red Dudley with him. There was two of them, not more than 20 minutes ago.
3: Who were they? Did you know them?
5: Nope. Circle Bar B boys, I think. They slugged me and thought I was out, but I heard them talking. They were all in with Pete on the Thompson killing.
3: Yeah, I know.
5: And they killed Pete, too. They was afraid you'd make him talk.
3: The question now is, where are they?
5: I know where. They are Kansas rooms.
3: They are Kansas, huh?
5: They planned to hole up there. It got dark. Maybe they've gone by now, though.
3: Maybe not.
5: Want some help, Matt?
3: No, thanks, Ben. It's my job, mine and Chester's. Come on, Chester, let's go.

0: still dark, Mr. Dillon.
1: That doesn't mean a thing. Watch the windows.
2: Is it you, Dillon?
1: Drop behind that water trough here. Use your carbine. It's more accurate.
0: Yes, sir.
3: All right, Dudley. Come on out. You're under arrest.
2: Come and get it!
1: Fire at the flashes, Chester.
0: That came from the side window, Mr. Dillon.
1: And 10-1, there's somebody behind the other corner. So... Yeah, there was. Right to the front of the building, Chester.
0: Yes. I got one. He's hanging out the window.
1: Yeah, it's two down.
2: Dillon! And... Point of fire! I give up!
3: All right, come on out.
0: Be careful, Mr. Dillon. It may be a trick.
1: It's up to him.
3: Come on out, Dudley. Well, hurry it up!
2: I'm coming. I got a bullet in my leg. I can't hurry very fast. You got me all wrong.
0: Watch it, he's drawing.
1: Wrong, Chester. He started to. See if you can find the doc and get him to help you pack these things over to the jail.
0: Yes, right away, Mr. Dillon. Matt? Are you all right, Matt?
3: Yeah. Yeah, I'm all right, Ben.
4: Had a clean sweep, huh?
1: Looks that way.
4: Well, bullets are cheaper than rope.
1: I guess so.
3: Ben, you and your boys aren't murderers like Red Dudley, but this business of fence cutting can lead to a range war, too. Like it or not, Homesteading's here to stay. There's more of them coming in on every train.
4: I know all that. Those cattlemen built this country, Matt. A few more years, now they'll have us fenced out.
1: Times change, Ben. There's range still left out west, New Mexico, Arizona.
4: Yes, I know. Some of us have been thinking about it. Matt, they'll fence you out, too, you know.
1: Yeah, I guess they will. Well, when that time comes, I'll move on. If I'm still around.
4: Farms and families. Next thing they'll do is set up courts and bring the law in here.
1: Law's here now, Ben. In Dodge City, I'm the law.

Gunsmoke, under the direction of Norman MacDonald, stars William Conrad as Matt Dillon, U.S. Marshal. Tonight's story was especially written for Gunsmoke by Les Crutchfield, with music composed and conducted by Rex Corey. Featured in tonight's cast were Harry Bartell, Lou Krugman, and Georgia Ellis, with Jack Crucian, Barney Phillips, Vivi Janis, and Johnny McGovern. Parley Bear is Chester, and Howard McNair is Doc. Join us again next week as Matt Dillon, U.S. Marshal, fights to bring law and order out of the wild violence of the West in Gunsmoke.

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Tonight's story deals with a remote and dangerous house and a terrifying thing that happened there because the rain went on for days and days. It deals with a surgeon and a girl, a giant, and a young man who took a long chance. And over them all, the moan of the night wind and the ceaseless roar of the storm. 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

0: days of rain there'd been. Ceaseless, teeming, pouring with a steady, relentless rhythm. 4 solid days. The fields around Culston had been turned into huge puddles that reflected the heavy, swollen sky. And Dr. Morrissey was stirred by a deep anxiety. He stood beside a window in his sanitarium, which rose high on a lonely hill, a few miles from the little town of Culston, and stared into the jagged, spraying screen of rain. It was just 3 o'clock. 3 o'clock of an afternoon he would long remember. He was on the point of sending for Caffrey, the ward attendant, when the door opened, and Caffrey came in, pale, disturbed.
1: Dr. Morrissey.
2: Is there anything wrong, Caffrey?
1: I don't know. There's a feeling down in the ward.
2: Feeling?
1: This rain's gone on too long.
2: The patient's getting uneasy?
1: They're bound to, ain't they? If a guy with good nerves gets jumpy, you can imagine what it does to theirs.
2: Seem to be affecting anyone in particular?
1: Number 5 has been carrying on.
2: Kettler?
1: Yeah. I brought him up. Nurse Carter's waiting with him out in the hall.
2: Bad as that?
1: He's upsetting the others. Keeps asking for some guy named Benham.
2: Oh, that's the man he killed.
1: I didn't know he was homicidal.
2: Oh, it was an accident. He was performing a brain surgery on Benham and...
1: Him?
2: Oh, Kettler was a very important surgeon, Caffrey. Didn't you know that?
1: He keeps saying so, but...
2: It's perfectly true. Very successful, Dr. Kettler was. Until he perfected an operative procedure that he called the Kettler method. A new process of brain operation. Spent most of his life on it and... Well, when he tried it for the first time on this young Laird Benham and... Denham died on the table. It unbalanced his mind.
1: I've got to go back down there now.
2: I think you'd better wait while I talk with Kettler.
1: Okay, I'll bring him in. But don't make it long. I don't like the feel of things around here. Nurse, Miss Carter.
3: Yes, we're coming.
1: You can bring him in now.
3: Come along. Dr. Morrissey wants to see you.
4: Does he now? Does he?
2: Come in, Kettler.
4: I'd like to ask Dr. Morrissey a question. I'd like to ask him a question.
2: Yes, Dr. Kettler.
4: I should like to ask him where Laird Benham is. I know he'll never tell me.
2: But I will, Kettler. Laird Benham is buried somewhere out there under the rain. He is at peace, Kettler. Can't you forget about him? Just forget.
4: You'd all like me to forget about him, wouldn't you? Then you could keep him hidden away forever, wouldn't you?
2: Benham is dead, Kettler. You know that. Benham died.
4: He did not. He's alive. He was alive when you and the rest of the envious medical profession stole him from the operating table. Kidnapped him with my bandages still around his head. You were determined to make the Kettler method seem a failure, weren't you? Weren't you?
3: Easy, easy now.
2: Believe me, Kettler.
4: I know where he is now, Dr. Morrissey. He's in the cellar under the ward downstairs, isn't he? Isn't he?
2: Kettler.
4: Let me see him. Benham.
2: Oh, you'd better take him down, Caffrey.
1: All right. Come along now, sir. I'll take him, nurse.
4: You won't show him to me. Even though it would make me well again.
2: My cellars are empty, Kettler. Believe me, Benham isn't there.
4: You sit there in power and order me away.
1: Come on, Kettler.
4: There's something I have to say. I've always been above violence, Dr. Morrissey. But the time comes when there's no other course. This is a warning, Doctor. A warning. And the joke is that you won't heed it.
1: Come on with you.
4: You won't heed it now. But you'll remember it. And soon you'll remember it. Tables turn, Dr. Morrissey. Tables turn.
3: Poor thing.
2: I'm afraid I'm failing with him. Failing completely.
3: But you're not. It takes time to put a man back together.
2: Oh, it's taking me too long with Kettler. I'm beginning to be afraid.
3: If you'll pardon me, Doctor.
2: Yes?
3: I do think you're making a mistake.
2: With him?
3: No, with yourself. You haven't had a real vacation in 3 years, Dr. Morrissey.
2: Oh, you think I'm wearing a bit thin just now, don't you? And you're right. But I really can't leave my patients in anyone else's hands. Not now, at any rate. No, I'll have to make the best of it.
3: But you need relaxation.
2: I know. Well, I hope to soothe my ragged nerves somewhat over this weekend.
3: Oh?
2: I have some friends coming down from the city Friday night. Leslie and Claire Winton. Young married couple, newlyweds. And I'm just going to relax with them and forget everything until Monday morning.
3: You must, Doctor. You do need it so badly. Oh, by the way, Doctor.
2: Yes?
3: I slipped some of those new sample bandages into your coat pocket.
2: Thanks. I'll have a look at them.
3: I think they're quite good. The salesman said that...
2: Yes, nurse. What is it?
3: Did you hear something?
2: Thunder, wasn't it?
3: Something else besides thunder. I thought it.
2: Well, I didn't hear it.
3: My nerves must be getting the best of me. Perhaps it's a case of nurse heal thyself, eh?
2: I'm not the only one who needs the rest. You know, it might be a very good idea if we both...
3: Dr. Morrissey.
2: I heard that.
3: What is it?
2: Coming from the wards. Down. That was a shot. Nurse, you get on the phone. Call the police at Colston.
3: Hello? Hello? Hello?
2: Keep at it. Keep at it.
3: Hello?
2: Someone's trying to get in from the hall.
5: Dr. Morrissey! Dr. Morrissey!
2: Caffrey, just a moment. Caffrey! Caffrey, what is it?
5: He's getting up with me. Follow them. They're coming up the stairs. Kessler, clear out of here.
2: Steady, nurse.
3: He's dead, isn't he? Isn't he?
2: Yes.
6: Dr. Morrissey.
2: Kessler.
6: Remember my warning. Remember it, doctor. Tables turn, Dr. Morrissey. Tables turn.

0: rained for 3 more days. Friday night came, black, wet, and glistening. The 8:15 express groaned into Colston Station, bringing Leslie and Claire Wenton out from the city with their weekend luggage.
1: Isn't Dr. Morrissey sending his car for us, Leslie?
2: Yes, Claire. The chauffeur was supposed to drive us over to the sanitarium to pick up the doc, and then we're all going over to his house together.
1: I don't see any car, do you?
2: I don't see anything but water. Maybe we're rolling over in a skiff.
1: Oh, I hate that sound. Like somebody's in agony.
2: I think you're a little depressed, dear.
1: Well, I shouldn't be surprised. My head's still aching dreadfully.
2: Poor lover. How long's that been going on now?
1: Almost a week. It frightens me.
2: I don't think it's anything serious.
1: Waiting in the rain like this doesn't do it any good, I'm sure.
2: I don't understand. Doc's usually so punctual. Right on the dot. You don't suppose we ought to call the sanitarium?
3: You people for Dr. Morrissey? Yes?
2: Well, yes, we're the Wintons. Doc sent you to pick us up?
3: Aye, Cato. Dr. Morrissey's chauffeur. You got luggage?
1: Yes. Here it is.
3: I take. You follow me to car. Come.
2: We're coming.
1: Leslie?
2: Yes?
1: He's tremendous, isn't he? He must be 6.5 feet tall.
2: I'm over 6 myself, darling. He's nearer 8. That's a giant. Get those shoulders. He could snap me in two like a matchstick.
1: Well, I hope he likes us.
2: So do I, light of my life.
3: Ah, waiting. You come, please.
2: But I really don't think he does. Coming.

0: heavy car lurched and hurtled over the rain-soaked road, tearing wildly through the dark and careening up the hillside toward the stark walls of the sanitarium. It skidded to a standstill in front of the main entrance, and cold, black Cato led them inside. The brightly lit corridors were deserted, silent, like hallways in a nightmare. Claire was aware of her headache growing steadily worse as Cato opened the double doors and ushered them into the waiting room.
1: You'll tell Dr. Morrissey we're here, huh?
2: Doctor, be with you soon. You do not go away.
1: Yes, thanks.
3: I hope we're not staying in here very long.
1: It isn't very cheery, is it?
3: Oh, I don't like places like this. I suppose it's very foolish of me, but I always feel as if I'm in some sort of danger.
1: That's the headache again. Everything seems worse than it really is when you're not feeling well. Don't you always find...
3: Daddy.
1: Yes?
3: Listen. What is it?
1: Somebody's knocking. Just a moment.
4: Gracias, adios.
3: Who is it, Leslie?
1: I don't know.
4: What, you do not know me? I am Arturo Alvarez, the South American pianist. You have heard of me?
1: Well, sure, I've heard of Arturo Alvarez, but I'd hardly expect to find him.
3: Leslie, humor him.
1: Oh, of course, for a moment I forgot where I was. I've heard of you, Mr. Alvarez. Is there anything I can do for you?
4: Will you help me? I must get out of this place.
1: Oh, sure.
4: I came here several days ago to be treated for a mild nervous trouble. Now they won't let me go. I am being held a prisoner. And tonight I am scheduled to give a concert at Carnegie Hall, and I must get out of here. Please, will you help me?
5: Number 10 out of the ward again, I see. How many times must I tell you that is strictly against the rules?
4: I was doing nothing wrong. I was only telling this gentleman that I must be at Carnegie Hall for my concert.
5: Yes. I'm sure the gentleman was very interested. Hey, Cato.
2: Yes, doctor.
5: Cato, you will escort number 10 back to the ward and see to it that he doesn't wander back into the waiting room.
4: No, I will not be taken back to the ward. Help me.
2: Oh, no.
4: Help me. No. No. No. I will no. No.
5: How strongly he believes in his delusion. Strange fantasy of a diseased mind. Seriously believes that he's Arturo Alvarez.
1: He was telling me.
5: Oh, I'm very sorry. I'm afraid I haven't been very cordial. Won't you sit down? Is there anything I can do for you?
1: Well, you see, Dr. Morrissey invited us up for the weekend.
5: Oh, yes, of course. He told me he was expecting you.
3: Does he know we're here?
5: I'm afraid not. Dr. Morrissey was unexpectedly called away on an emergency case, and I'm in charge of the sanitarium until he returns.
3: Well, do you have any idea about when that'll be?
5: Well, it's very hard to say. However, he asked me to ask you to wait and see to it that you're made comfortable. You see, now your name is...
1: Winton, Leslie Winton. And this is my wife, Claire.
5: Ah, yes. Permit me to introduce myself. I'm Dr. Kettler, Dr. Morrissey's assistant. What can I do for you? A bite of food or a drink, perhaps?
1: I don't think so.
3: There's nothing in the world I want so much as an aspirin.
5: Aspirin?
1: Yes, doctor. She's had a headache that's been troubling her for days. It's terribly annoying.
5: I can well imagine. Annoying and interesting. That is to a man of my profession, of course. But if you will step into the inner office, I think I can offer you something a good deal more effective.
3: Oh, I'd hate to trouble you.
5: No trouble at all. I find these things most intriguing.
3: Should I, Leslie?
1: I think you might as well. Morrissey won't be back for a long time by the looks of things.
5: Yes, you're quite right, Mr. Winton. Dr. Morrissey won't be back for a long, long time.
3: Oh, well, then, which way do I go?
5: Right this way. The large door on your left.
3: You won't mind waiting alone, will you, darling?
5: Oh, Mr. Winton shall make himself comfortable. There are cigarettes in the box, whiskey in the liquor cabinet, and a radio behind the ferns there. I'm sure he will be quite happy. After you, Mrs. Winton.
3: If Dr. Morrissey comes in, let me know.
5: I hope you'll find everything you want, sir.
1: Thanks. By the way, Doctor.
5: Yes?
1: You said you had something better than aspirin. I didn't know there was anything better than aspirin for a headache.
5: I have something, Mr. Winton.
1: Really?
5: It's a process which I invented myself. One that never fails. A little treatment, very effective, and highly complicated, called the Kettler Method. Please make yourself at home, Mr. Winton.
0: Leslie sat there alone in the big waiting room for a while. Then creeps began setting in, and he thought to himself,
1: maybe I'll have that drink after all.
0: He rose, went over to the liquor cabinet that Kepler had pointed out to him, and opened it.
1: Why, there's nothing in here but books.
0: Yes, books. Books that were so thick with dust that it was clear they'd been there for months. No drink for that, see? Maybe a cigarette. Kepler said the box was full. He picked it up and started opening it.
1: Why, it isn't even a cigarette box. The darn thing's a bookend.
0: Yes, that's just what it was. Leslie began to think it was a tough job making himself at home in that waiting room. And then the idea occurred to him.
1: Maybe the radio works.
0: He went over to the radio then. Turned it on and...
6: We are sorry to announce that the program scheduled for this time from Carnegie Hall has been canceled due to the mysterious disappearance of Arturo Alvarez, the noted South American pianist. Mr. Alvarez was known to be suffering from a minor nervous disorder and was last seen departing on a short trip to Colston in upstate New York.
1: Alvarez? That guy is Alvarez. What's going on here?
7: Claire! Claire! Look. Dr. Kepler, open this door. Open it. Do you hear me?
2: This is Claire. Winter.
7: You. Tell him to open up. Tell him. Tell him.
2: Doctor, send me. Tell you, young lady, headache bad. Very bad.
7: What do you mean?
2: He operate.
7: Operate?
2: He say take long time. He say you not wait. You come back tomorrow.
7: Operate? No, no. Kepler, Kepler! Claire, can you hear me? Can you hear me?
8: Of course she can hear you, Mr. Winton. The operating table is just inside the door.
7: Bring her out here. Let her go, I tell you, Kepler.
8: But I find that an operation is indicated, Mr. Winton.
7: I forbid you to touch her.
8: You forbid? You! I'm in charge here. No one forbids me. Do you understand?
7: You're insane. If you lay your hands on her, I'll kill you. So help me, I'll kill you.
8: Very well, Mr. Winton. You do not wish me to operate. That's all there is to it. I would scarcely force my service upon you. However, the girl's condition is quite serious, and I...
7: Ah, good work. Good work, Cato, my boy. A masterstroke. Do you still forbid me, Mr. Winton? Do you? Do you?
8: Oh, you don't answer. Good, good. Take him to the storekeeper and lodge him there with his friend, Dr. Morrissey. Yes. They should have a good deal to talk over in the still hours of the night while I cure the young lady's headache unmolested.

0: You've got to pull yourself together, Leslie. Now try. Try to think. Cato brought you down a few moments ago. You've been hit in the head. Can you remember?
1: Yes. I was talking to Kettler, trying to make him let Claire go.
2: Claire? Oh, good Lord, Morrissey.
0: Where is she?
2: He's got her.
0: Kettler?
2: She's on that operating table up there. We've got to do something. We've got to do something.
0: Well, I'm afraid there's not much we can do. I've been here for 3 days and nights.
2: What happened?
0: It was a nightmare come to life. I'd had Kettler in my office for treatment.
2: Here?
0: He was off on a wild tangent, insisting that I had a man whom he had killed hidden down here in the cellar. That I and the rest of the medical profession had kidnapped him off the operating table with his head still swathed. He thinks I've been keeping this venom from him all along, even though I've known that just one side of him would cure his mental disorders. He hates me with every fiber of his twisted brain. It's a dangerous case, Leslie.
2: He'll kill Claire?
0: He may. There's a slim chance he won't.
2: What's that?
0: Well, all the surgical instruments are locked away. It's possible they may not be able to find
2: them. Isn't there any way we can get out of here?
0: Well, couldn't I have used it?
2: Where does that corridor lead to?
0: To the staircase that goes to the first floor.
2: Well?
0: Not a chance. Comes out of the operating room and they keep that door locked as tight as a drum. Besides, Kettler still has the pistol he took from my nurse.
2: I've got to think. I've got to. My head hurts so I can't make good sense.
0: Hey, let's see that. I think they gave you a nasty cut.
2: Oh, it doesn't matter. Say, Doc.
0: Yes?
2: What was his name?
0: Who?
2: The guy Kettler thought you were keeping from him. The one he killed.
0: Benham.
2: Ed Benham.
0: Why?
2: Was he a young fellow?
0: Yes. Rather tall, slender chap.
2: Say, Doc.
0: Hmm?
2: Do you have any bandages down here?
0: What?
2: Bandages.
0: Why, yes, I think so. They're stored down here.
2: Enough to bandage my whole head, face, and everything?
0: Why?
2: I might have a chance of getting through that door up there.
3: Let me go now. Oh, let me go. Leslie!
4: You will be better soon. Much better. I will take the pain away, Mrs. Winton.
0: Cato, have you found the surgical case?
5: Not found yet. I look. Cato, look.
0: Find it. We must not keep Mrs. Winton in agony. Find it, I say. You'll have to create some order in this place. I want my instruments at hand on a moment's notice.
3: Please, let me go. Oh, let me go!
4: You shall be well again, my dear. I promise you, you shall be.
5: Doctor, here, tall, white cabinet behind curtain.
0: That's it. Open it. Open it, Tato.
5: Locked. Locked, Doctor.
0: Smash it open. Open it.
5: I do.
0: You'll find scalpels on the top tray. Bring them to me.
5: Yes, Doctor. He's here, Doctor. See, knives. Good, sharp knives. Tato find. He find them.
4: Excellent. How they glitter. It is good to feel the knife in my hand again. Put the others right beside my pistol here on the table.
3: Please. Oh, please.
4: There, my girl. I shall expend all my genius on you. You should be well again.
3: No!
4: Now to work.
0: What was that? Who's there?
6: Dr. Kettler.
0: Who is it?
6: I have found my way back to you. Open the door, Dr. Kettler. I've come back again.
0: Who are you?
6: You remember? You remember Laird Benham?
0: Cato! Cato!
5: Yes, Doctor.
0: The door! The door! Let him in! He's come back! Let him in, I say!
3: Oh, let me out of here!
0: He's come back! He's come back, Cato!
6: Yes.
0: Benham, I knew it. I knew it all along. You're alive. You're living.
6: Yes. Yes, Dr. Kettler.
0: You. Just as they took you from the table.
6: Yes. They took me away before the operation was complete. Finish it now. Hurry. I can't live much longer. I'm about to die.
0: No, no. Tato! Get Benham out of the table.
5: Girl on table.
0: Take her off. Take her out of here. Put her in the cellar. Let Benham take a place. At once, you hear?
5: Yes, Dr. Kettler.
3: No, no, I won't be put in the cellar. I won't.
6: It might be well if you went down into the cellar, you know. It's nice down there. You'll see old friends, perhaps. Old friends who need help.
0: Hurry, hurry, I say.
5: Yes, Doctor, come.
3: I'm coming.
4: Are you all right, Benham?
6: Weaker.
0: Kettler.
5: Close the door.
7: No, stop wasting time. Leave the door alone. Help me. Help me get Benham on the table.
5: Yes, Doctor. Cato, do.
4: Oh, that's right. Now listen carefully.
5: Good.
4: Now, lie back. Lie back. Gently. Gently. All right. Careful now. There we are. Cato, give me the knife.
5: Yes, Doctor.
4: Take off the bandages. From the top, Cato. That's correct. That's proper procedure. There. There, now that's... I thought his hair was blonde, not black. Well, perhaps I've forgotten. I've forgotten so many things that... There was a scar on his forehead. I clearly remember a scar on his forehead. Maybe I imagine that too. That's with someone else. Brown eyes. Benham, didn't you have blue eyes? I know they were blue. And your nose. Your nose was thinner and longer. Yes. And your lips. You had thick lips. That I know.
5: Bandages off, Doctor.
4: Dr. Kettler, there's a trick here. You're not Benham. You're not Benham. You're that young Mr. Winter.
2: Dr. Kettler, listen to me.
4: Cheat. So you wanted me to finish you, did you? Yes, Mr. Winton, I will. Hold him, Cato. Hold him. See the knife, Mr. Winton? Watch it glisten as it comes down, down, down, and into...

0: out that he's out through Alvarez when you hear him play the piano, do you?
1: That's a marvelous old instrument you have, Doc.
0: It was my mother's. This old house has been in the family for generations.
2: Mm. Who'd ever thought we'd be alive to sit in your house and listen to somebody play a concerto?
1: We wouldn't have been. At least I wouldn't have been if you hadn't snatched that revolver off the table right out from under Kepler's nose before they threw you into the cellar. That was the lifesaver. Made the weekend perfect.
0: I'm afraid it wasn't very restful.
1: Hereafter, I'm spending all weekends in a cozy little corner under the L.
0: And it was worse for Claire than anybody. She had a dreadful time.
2: It was ghastly, all right. Horrible. But you know something?
0: What?
2: My headache. It's completely gone.
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4: News this hour from Town Hall, I'm Mary Rose. The situation has grown more desperate by the hour in Venezuela as people dig through the rubble of collapsed homes and apartment buildings. The country is entering its third day now after the devastating 1-2 punch of a 7.2 and a 7.5 magnitude earthquakes. Despite a disappointing government response, many people are taking their appeals to find missing loved ones online. Charles de Ledesma reports.
5: With communication patchy, social media and online registries have become a crucial tool for many